0: So let's go. Let's roll.
1: What I remember from each of these last two matchups at Illinois over the last couple of years since we've been all doing this together is that it gets really toasty in that gym. I'm glad you brought that up. What's the deal with the Huff Hall down there in Champaign? Why does it get so hot? What's the deal there?
2: It's an old building.
0: Old building.
2: No air conditioning.
0: No air conditioning. So I remember playing here. Gosh, it was I still in our Dayton days. And playing here, and they didn't have these big, huge fans that they do now. The air just was stagnant. Like, it's an academic building. Like, surrounding the gym is all classrooms, so there's no airflow into the building at all. So it just gets super stuffy really quick.
1: That's crazy. And, Jess, I'm glad you brought up the folks saying it's Nebraska week. When we can't overlook Illinois, there's a phrase here that I haven't used in the 3 years that we've been doing this all together. A trap game. I feel like it's not something we've ever really said before about Wisconsin Badgers volleyball, but if there's ever going to be one, going to Minnesota for the border battle, looking at Nebraska on Saturday, is there any chance that the players are looking ahead a little bit and then this could be a trap game?
0: I don't think there's trap games in the Big Ten. Like, there's really not. Like, this conference is so deep, and like any team can win on any given night. And I've heard coaches say that over and over again. Anyone can get hot on the right night. And I mean, even teams at the bottom. I mean, we lost at Maryland in the 2021, the year we won the national title. We got rocked at Maryland. So you can have an off night. They can have a hot night. I don't know. I don't know if I believe in trap games.
2: Well, here's the other thing. I don't think this program allows trap games because
0: they
2: take it one match at a
0: literally,
2: time. I mean,
0: even always.
2: If you look at the post-match interview with Charlie Furbringer after Minnesota, they were asking her about Nebraska.
0: Yeah.
2: And like Kelly was saying on the Kelly Sheffield show before this one, she answered the question and then reminded them that they have Illinois. So even at that time after Minnesota, while everybody's thinking about Nebraska, Charlie, the leader of this team, isn't. She's thinking about Illinois. I just don't think Wisconsin allows trap games.
0: Agreed. 100,000%. Like, I honestly, going into this week, I was like, we got Illinois. Like, we got Illinois. Like, Nebraska, eons away. We got Illinois first. So, let's go.
1: A fifth-ranked ranked opponent to open up Big Ten play. Jess, we should do this more often. Appreciate you joining here for the pre-match conversation. John Audius, Jess Williams will have the call about 30 minutes from right now. Have a great call tonight.
2: Thanks, Jesse.
0: Thank you.
1: John and Jess standing by in Champaign-Urbana as we get set for Wisconsin and Illinois tonight here on the Wisconsin Badgers Volleyball Radio Network. When we come back, we'll get a chance to hear from Wisconsin freshman middle blocker Jane Manicky. That's coming up next on the Wisconsin Badgers Volleyball Radio Network.

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1: 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Quick check of the Steinhoffel's ace tracker this season. Relax, it's Steinhoffel's 74 aces for the Badgers in 2026. Audrey Flanagan leading the way with 17 to lead all players on the Badgers this year, the reigning Big Ten Freshman of the Week. Audrey Flanagan, Kristen Simon with 11, Charlie Furbringer with 10. Those are the three players with double figure aces. Grace Egan, who hasn't played in a little over a month now, with 9. Isabel Hoppe, Anna Bardero, each with 8. Natalie Wardlow, 7. Grace Lopez, 3. And Desilies Champion picking up her first collegiate ace in Minnesota over last weekend. That's a check of your Steinhoffel's ace tracker. Relax, it's Steinhoffel's. We now go back to Champaign, where John Audius had a chance to catch up with Wisconsin freshman middle blocker Jane Manicky earlier today.
2: So tell me why you wanted to become a Wisconsin Badger.
3: I think when I went on my visit, I loved campus. Obviously, it was really beautiful. But the thing that stuck out to me the most was just the girls and how welcoming everyone was, and like the coaching staff. Like, it's just such a, historic program. And then the culture was like so obviously amazing and like welcoming.
2: How would you describe what type of player you are on the court?
3: I would say I'm pretty aggressive. I try to, you know, hit hard, get big blocks. I think a lot of that is just what it is to be a middle. You just have to be like an impact player when you get the ball and like when you have a chance to swing.
2: I think I know this answer, but because most people respond with block over kill, but would you rather have just like a wide open bounce to the floor or a huge block?
3: I think a huge block. It's the best feeling that you could get when you play. Yeah.
2: Talking with Wisconsin's Jane Manicky. So what do you think of the schedule? After this week, out of the 16 teams Wisconsin would have played, 13 have been in the top 25. Just kind of your thoughts on just the top 25 schedule that we've had here.
3: Well, I think we had like the toughest preseason out of anyone in the country, and then continuing from there, just like tough team after tough team. I think it's really just training us to be ready for the end of season when we need to be. And I think that it's just really set the standard that like every team's going to be hard, and like every single day we have to come out and play. And just like having that mentality from the get-go has been, I think, really beneficial for our team. And like just the atmosphere in the gym every single day, knowing that no matter like what night it is, we're stepping out and we're playing someone who's top 25 and we're playing really, really tough competition. I think it just has pushed us so much.
2: Now, I think some fans at the Fieldhouse have probably recognized that during matches when Wisconsin gets an ace, you start doing push-ups. How did you come about with that role?
3: Well, so actually, Morgan Van Wee was doing the push-ups at the beginning of the season, but since she's been out, we needed someone to fill in. So Alyssa was like, Jane will do it. I was like, okay. So ever since then, I've just been filling in. I'm the interim push-upper, I guess.
2: Okay, so it's just temporary work for you right now?
3: We'll see. Yeah, I don't know if I'm fully taking it over, but I would be fine with it. It's fun.
2: A couple final rapid-fire type of questions. How old were you when you started playing volleyball?
3: I think 15. I did my first year of high school volleyball. I'd done a couple like camps and stuff when I was younger, but...
2: You're playing basketball before that?
3: Mm-hmm, yeah. I was, basketball my whole life.
2: Why did you choose volleyball over basketball?
3: I just love volleyball. I think that I had a different feeling on the court when I was playing volleyball versus when I was playing basketball. And, you know, I'd played basketball my entire life, so I was just kind of sick of it. And I loved volleyball, so I thought I might as well switch.
2: Have you declared a major?
3: No, I'm undecided. But I'm trying to apply to the business school next year and get in, so we'll see.
2: All right, nice to meet you. Thanks.
3: Yep, thank you.
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7: Seventh ranked Wisconsin, 24th ranked Illinois, coming up on the Wisconsin Badgers Volleyball Radio Network. Wisconsin leads the all-time series 51-49 with one tie between the two teams. The Badgers have a 24-23 lead all time in the series in Champaign. Wisconsin's won 12 straight dating back to 2018. My name is Jesse Nelson, helping you get to first serve here for Wisconsin and Illinois. Our pre-match trivia question tonight: Steve Chen and Jawed Karim are both famous alums from the University of Illinois who were two of the three co-founders of which popular web platform? The correct answer is YouTube. The platform was founded in February of 2005 by two University of Illinois alums plus one from Indiana University, Pennsylvania. It sold to Google a little more than a year later for $1.65 billion. Pretty nice payday for the founders of YouTube back in 2005. However, if we wrote it out, YouTube produced more than $40 billion of advertising revenue in 2025. The first YouTube video ever, by the way, uploaded by Jawed Karim, titled Me at the Zoo. Him walking around the zoo was the first video ever published on YouTube. I love University of Illinois. The two founders of YouTube were there, and also the internet started at the University of Illinois, Champaign-Urbana. We forget about that, too. That was our trivia question last year when Wisconsin visited Illinois. That's our pre-match trivia question, the more you know, here on the Wisconsin Badgers Volleyball Radio Network. And by the way, while we're talking YouTube, make sure you join us. A lot of Badger volleyball fans have discovered Announcer Cam on the ESPN Madison YouTube channel. 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When we come back, we'll hear from Badgers head coach Kelly Sheffield as Wisconsin looks to get to 5-0 to open up Big Ten Conference play tonight. Wisconsin and Illinois. 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
1: Fifth straight ranked opponent for the Wisconsin Badgers to begin Big Ten conference play. It'll be six when they take to the floor in Lincoln, Nebraska on Saturday night. Wisconsin at number one. Nebraska is one of the marquee matchups of the season. It's usually the first match that you circle when the schedule comes out during the summer. But one before that tonight, 7th-ranked Wisconsin and 24th-ranked Illinois. The Illini ranked for the first time since 2022, and they have defeated 3 ranked opponents in a season for the first time since 2021. Wisconsin trying to avoid being the 4th-ranked opponent that Illinois conquers here in the 2026 season. Badgers and Illini first serve about 15 minutes from right now here on the Wisconsin Badgers Volleyball Radio Network. I mentioned Audrey Flanagan named Big Ten Freshman of the Week following her performance last week against Indiana and Minnesota. 31 total kills, 17 in the 5-set win against the Hoosiers, and 14 in 4 sets against Minnesota on Sunday night. This is the 3rd week in a row that a Badgers player has been recognized with the Freshman of the Week award, Desilies Champion winning the award each of the 2 weeks prior. See if they can go for 4 in a row here this week. Let's go back to Champaign. John Audius had a chance to catch up with head coach Kelly Sheffield earlier today.
2: After this weekend, there'll be 16 matches played by your team. 13 of those opponents have been ranked. What do you think it's done for your team to the first half of the regular season?
3: Yeah, it's crazy when you think of it that way. 13 out of 16 ranked teams. In our sport, you know, a sport that has, you know, 350 teams in it, you just don't see that very often. What you're hoping as a coach is when you're planning all this is that it doesn't bury you. You know, you're wanting to make decisions that challenge, but then at the end of the day, prepare and build confidence. And there was a big time risk, and we're only halfway through the season, so you never know how it's going to play out. You know, does a team get worn down? But right now, I see a team that is continuing to get better. They're enjoying competing with each other. You can see the confidence rising because of the challenges that they're being faced with. Up to this point, it looks like it's been good decisions. You know, but it's been a lot of fun getting the gym with this group, and it's been a lot of fun watching them continue to grow and figure it out and learn.
2: One of those players continuing to grow, Audrey Flanagan, named Big Ten Freshman of the Week. In what ways does she give defenses issues?
3: She can attack a lot of different areas of the court, and with a variety of shots and a variety of depths, which is rare. It's something that we spend a lot of time working with, you know, Brittany especially works with her

0: our pins of being able to understand that. She came in being able to get into some different areas of the court and has just kind of gotten better. There was quite a few things that were just college ready. You know, a lot of her techniques, you know, her attacking techniques were pretty clean. Her passing, you know, there have been a lot of changes with her passing, but she's a fast learner. Her serve was really, really good when it came in there. And then just she's very open to learning. She just doesn't beat herself up and waste energy on things that just kind of get in the way of the learning.
1: Speaking of serving, Natalie Wardlow, I thought, has been pretty solid behind the service line the last couple of matches. In what ways does she impact a match when she's back there?
0: When she is at her best, what does that look like? It's a ball with pace and with movement. And she's been working on adding a drop serve, you know, the change of pace so that you can, if you move back, if you move your pattern back, she can drop it in front. And now you can kind of own them mentally a little bit. Some people just can't catch up to her speed. And there was, might have been the Indiana match where she went with a couple, you know, off speed drop serves early on. And I said, look, these guys can't handle your serve with pace. So you don't need to, you know, jelly leg them by going back and forth. Just keep throwing them the fastball. And I think the next two balls, I think, might have gotten ace and might have gotten an overpass thrown in there as well. She can get on people, and she can get us bunches of points in a hurry.
1: Tonight it's Illinois team in the top 25, another top 25 team. What makes them such a solid team this season?
0: They've gotten a couple of really nice pickups. You know, they're an experienced team. They're one of the more experienced teams in the conference. The core of them have been together for a while. Their middle that they picked up is really, really nice. She can get on a ball. She's got a big-time arm. She's got really good, you know, there's a toughness to her that comes through on the film. They picked up a really nice pin hitter. They're opposite that can get the ball into some different spaces as well. Both of these guys look like they're anchors for them, you know, on the film. They play the game clean, and they play it hard. And then they've got other pieces. They're setter, they're, you know, feeling in the middle, they're outsides that have just been around for a really long time. And they've gotten some confidence and are building on it. And they've been playing some elite volleyball in the last 3 weeks.
1: All right, best luck. Thanks.
0: Thanks, Sean.
2: Badgers head coach Kelly Sheffield with John Audius getting set for tonight's match between 7th-ranked Wisconsin and 24th-ranked Illinois in Champaign. The battle-tested Badgers ready for a fight tonight with the Fighting Illini of Illinois. 7th-ranked Wisconsin and 24th-ranked Illinois coming up next on the Wisconsin Badgers Volleyball Radio Network.
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2: Welcome to Champaign, Illinois. It's Wisconsin Badgers Volleyball. Number 7 Badgers taking on 24th ranked Illinois. It's time for What to Watch. So Wisconsin has won 12 straight in this series against the Illini. Last Illinois win was back in 2018, so that's one thing to watch. Can the Badgers extend their streak? If they do, they also extend their 6-match winning streak, and they extend their Big Ten winning streak to 5 straight to open the season. And when you take a look at who they've had to beat during the Big Ten season, it's been all ranked teams. In fact, if you go to Saturday at number 1 Nebraska, the Badgers will have started the Big Ten Conference with their first 6 matches against top 25 teams. Meanwhile, Wisconsin will have the Big Ten Freshman of the Week on their side for a third straight week. This time it's Audrey Flanagan, who is named the Conference Player of the Week. She averaged about 3.4 kills per set, almost 4 points per set, and almost 2 digs per set this past week. Also, a little news and notes for you. The Badgers are in the RPI at number 5. The first RPI was released. Wisconsin 7-4 against top 25 teams this season, looking to make that 8-4 after tonight. Meanwhile, the Illini, like I said, top 25 team. First time they've been in the top 25 rankings since 2021. This season, they're 3-2 against top 25 opponents. That's the most since the 2021 season. Meanwhile, we'll keep an eye on Kenna Phelan. She is the Illini setter, all Big Ten second team last season, but she's having an outstanding year this year, about 10.3 assists per set, leading Illinois to a team hitting percentage of 283. That ranks 4th best among Big Ten teams. So it's Wisconsin 10-4 this season and 4-0 in the Big Ten against Illinois, an 11-4 team who comes in with a 3-1 Big Ten record. We'll take a break, come back with the starting lineups and the opening serve next. It's the Badgers and the Illini on the Wisconsin Badgers Volleyball Radio Network.
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2: It's a block party tonight at the Fieldhouse. Starting lineups, let's start first for the 10-4 Badgers, 4-0 in the Big Ten under head coach Kelly Sheffield. 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
2: Ava Travis, senior outside hitter. A fun fact Jayla about
0: Agust,
2: me is I know
0: junior,
2: how to serve.
0: Middle blocker. Shout out to my Nana. Hey, Nana.
3: Lenny Tarno, freshman, middle blocker. Shout out to my mom, dad, Will, Ben, and Luke.
4: Anna Bardaro, I'm from Italy, Libero. Hi, mom, my dad, I miss you.
5: Starting lineup for the Wisconsin Badgers. For Illinois, Chris Thomas in his 10th season has his team 11-4 and 3-1 in the Big Ten. Lineup looks like this. Peyton Chapman on the right side, a junior, 3.5 kills per set, leading the team. Kenna Phelan is the setter. She's 5'7 and a senior. Maya Harris on the outside, a freshman who has 25 service aces this season. Christina Starostenko, a 6-foot middle blocker junior, hitting 449 this season. Ashley Philpott, another junior. She's 6'4 and a junior. Alyssa Aguayo, a 6-foot sophomore. And Talita Gonsalvish is the libero. She's 5'7, a sophomore, transfer from San Jose State. All right, it's Wisconsin trying to go to 5-0 in the Big Ten. Jess, thoughts before first serve?
6: Let's go. Like, what a... what a road stretch this week at Minnesota Sunday, at Illinois tonight, going to Nebraska tonight after this one. What a just a stretch in the Big Ten. And, I mean, great matchup tonight. It's going to be super fun, super loud, super hot. And just, hey, let's go. Let's play some Big Ten volleyball.
5: Badgers wearing those retro jerseys that they debuted a couple of weeks ago. Illinois in their home orange uniforms. And we're ready for Big Ten volleyball. 4-0 Wisconsin versus 3-1 Illinois. Number 7 Badgers, number 24 Illini. And Illinois will serve with Maya Harris going right to left. Jump topspin right at Bardaro. Perfect pass up front. There's Tarno in the middle. She'll slap it down to the floor right in front of the defense of Phelan. And it's a 1-0 Wisconsin start.
6: And hypothetically, that's your best server that's going and starting first. It could be based on matchup, but Anna just handles that serve. Perfect pass to start us off. Able to run our middle right from the beginning. That's awesome.
5: Natalie Wardlow in to serve for the Badgers. Had two service aces against the Gophers on Sunday. This one served to the back row. Up front to Phelan. Middle attack got pinballed around. Badgers grab it and send over a free ball to the Illini. Illinois tries the right side, a swing off the top of the block. That was by Chapman. Wisconsin counters with Flanagan on the left, and it's going to go inside the block, rattle off the defense, and it's a kill for the Big Ten Freshman of the Week. It's 2-0.
6: Yeah, and just some good ball. I mean, not optimal passes there, but we're getting the ball. We're keeping the ball off the floor. We're getting opportunities for swings, and Audrey gets a kill on an out-of-system play.
5: Here's Wardlow serving from the left back, goes down the sideline at Illinois. Great pass to Phelan. On the right side, that's Chapman. Overdig goes out of bounds off of Furbringer, and Illinois gets its first point of the night. It's 2-1.
6: And that ball heading toward the right back sideline, kind of in between Desilis and Charlie. Charlie's moving forward to throw an arm out on that one. And I mean, a good spot for Illinois.
5: Here's Gonsalvish, the 5'7 sophomore libero. The lefty goes over at Simon. Pass up front to Furbringer. To the right side, that's Champion. Rattles off the block. It's over the net. And there is Audrey Flanagan with two hands on the far side of the court just to throw it straight down for the Badgers' third point. 3-1 Wisconsin.
6: And a nice heavy ball from Desilis. That's an over dig, and Audrey just handles it like straight to the floor. I love to see that.
5: Champion from the right back serves to the middle back at Illinois. Phelan jumps that to the middle, and it's good. It's down to the floor for Philpott, the 6'4 junior for Illinois, and it's now a 3-2 score. Wisconsin on top by one in the first.
6: I'd like to see a little more service pressure from Desilis. That was a kind of an easy serve. Illinois has all their options on that one.
5: Serve comes over at Wisconsin. It goes to Simon, out of system. Bardaro, high ball left side, and there's a shot by Flanagan right off the libero of Illinois and out of bounds. Count it for Flanagan. It's 4-2.
6: And so far, super impressed with our passing. We've been, we're only, I don't know, 3 serves in from Illinois, 4 serves in, but that's we've been handling their serves pretty nicely so far.
5: Speaking of serving, it's Audrey Flanagan. She's done really well behind the service line for the Badgers this season. Good pass by the Illini on serve receive. Philpott on the slide, pushed back, and now a setter dump by Phelan, handled by Wisconsin. Back row, a tip by Flanagan. Great pancake save in the back row by Illinois. Chapman with a shot off Champion, and it's good. But give credit to the Illini libero, Gonsalvish, with that save to keep the rally alive. It's 4-3.
6: Kelly's talking to the down official. I think he's saying that

0: ball was down. I'm not sure. I don't know. He was really pointing at this down official and then talking to the down. I don't know. Not sure what he saw. I thought that was a pretty good pancake.
1: Yeah, it looked good from our vantage point here at Huff Hall in Champaign, Illinois. Top 25 showdown. Serve goes right to left, handled by Flanagan. Great pass, the slide to August. Stopped and covered by Wisconsin. Then a chop over by Furbringer. Here comes the slide by Philpott, and she'll power that one down cross court to the court, 4-4.
0: And that's a fast slide. I mean, our block has to be up and up faster on that. They're running it super quick to the back pin. We got to get hands on that.
1: Here come the Illini. Serve goes out of bounds, long by Aguayo.
0: So we've got the setter for Illinois, Kenna Phelan. She is 5'7". So when she is in the front row, I could see that being a target of kind of forcing it to our outsides because she's 5'7", and getting it all the way to the antenna because that would be an advantage for Wisconsin.
1: Bardero serves for the Badgers to the right back of the Illini. Here's Phelan setting it over to the left side. A swing by DeBoer is handled by the Badgers defense. Left side, big wind up by Travis. Off Gonsalves and out of bounds. Count it for Ava Travis, and the Badgers put another one on the board. It's 6-4 Wisconsin.
0: Yep, and there you go, right there. That ball is all the way to the antenna for Ava. They're not moving her in yet, but I could see that being part of the game plan when the center is in the front row is to expose that block.
1: Here's Bardero. Right hand over again to the right back. Phelan grabs the pass, sets to the left side. Off the Badgers block and down for DeBoer. Got in front of that Badgers block, and it's now a 6-5 Wisconsin lead here in the first set.
0: Let's see. I just want to see this block. Yeah, Charlie's up. I mean, that's a good touch, good read. She's right there. I mean, if anything, maybe a little more press on that. It looked like it just kind of fell down flat in front of her arm. So just a simple adjustment. Press, and that's a block.
1: Here comes Kogan's serve. Goes right at Travis. Back set for Champion from the back row, and Champion got the end line. Good for Desalise, and the Badgers freshman makes it a 7-5 Wisconsin lead.
0: Yeah, a sneaky play from Charlie. People forget that Desalise, she's running from the left back. She's in left back right there. She runs all the way to the right back sideline. The block didn't even remember she was there, and they're kind of throwing hands up. That's an easy kill.
1: Here's Wisconsin setter Charlie Furbringer serving from the right back, left to right, soft touch over, overpass, first touch Champion, got it to Furbringer, left pin, that's Ava Travis with a fastball straight down to the floor, big swing from Travis, and it's a 3-point Wisconsin lead.
0: Yeah, and we're not going to get a replay of that one because it was a Wisconsin kill, but exactly what we're talking about, when the setter's in the front row, we are going to expose that was straight over the setter and downed for a really nice kill.
1: Here's Furbringer. Once again, a soft touch over, and another overpass. Bardero handles it to Furbringer. To the left pin, here's Travis, and a power tip down to the floor is good for Ava. Almost kind of like a replay, except for Travis changed up the shot, 9-5.
0: Yeah, and another overdig, almost a miscommunication between Anna and Charlie. Charlie is kind of prompting Anna, go, go, go, go. She's going to the net for that free ball. But again, to Travis, a line power tip, really nice.
1: Here's Furbringer serving. Wisconsin now with its largest lead of the opening set. It's at 4. Phelan grabs this pass. Left side to DeBoer with a bomb. Cross court and good for Taylor DeBoer. And that stops a Wisconsin 3-0 scoring run. It's now 9-6.
0: So hypothetically, this is our best blockers right there. Yeah, she just kind of goes around the block there. So the block should be taking that part of the court away. I don't know, not sure what happened there.
1: Phelan goes long with her serve. Service error by the Illini. And the Badgers will get it back up by 4. It's 10-6.
0: How many service errors is that for them? 2? I mean, second service error and probably 9 serves. That's good for us.
1: We'll take it. Here's Kristen Simon, who had a fantastic match Sunday at Minnesota. Had double figures and digs. Great behind the service line. Here's a middle attack by the Illini, and that one was touched. It's good for Illinois. Count it for Starostenko, and now it's a 10-7 score. Wisconsin leads by 3.
0: Weren't really sure. I mean, it looked like a touch to me. Lenny looked very confused, so it must have been in front of Desalise.
1: Here's Harris serving right to left at Wisconsin. Fired right at Bardero. High pass near the net. Furbringer gets it to Tarno. A tip. Starostenko rejects it.

0: covered. Now here's Flanagan, off speed for the Badgers, picked up by the Illini defense. Left side, big approach, big swing, Aguayo. Great dig by Bartero, and then the tool shot works for Flanagan on the left pin. So Flanagan gets it for Wisconsin and the Badgers on top of Illinois by a score of 11-7.
1: Good, another good pass by Anna with a really could be what a really tough server. Love how we're spreading the offense around and just taking care of the ball right now.
0: Here's Wardville from the left back. A fastball pass off to the left, brought back in play by Aguayo. To the right side, that's Chapman, getting stopped at the net by the Wisconsin defense. Off-speed shot picked up by the Badgers. Net defense, and it's 12-7.
1: And that's a good placement from Audrey. She sees the balls inside. She doesn't go all the way out to the pin. She stops her and Jayla, and we get a nice stuff block. That's good. That's really good.
0: Here's Wardlow, who could be a weapon behind the service line for Wisconsin. Nasty serve, but a great pass. Feeling quick set. Starostenko goes long. Right toward the line judge in front of the Badgers bench, and it's going to force an Illinois timeout as the Badgers now have their largest lead of the match. It's at 13-7. Wisconsin, a 3-0 scoring run by the Badgers here in the first set. Timeout, the Illini on the Wisconsin Badgers Volleyball Radio Network.
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0: Match point in Madison. From Champaign, Illinois, John Audius and Jess Williams with you. Seventh-ranked Badgers now on a 3-0 scoring run over number 24, Illinois. It's a 13-7 Wisconsin lead. And following the Illini timeout, here's Wardlow's serve, another good one. A couple of Illini players run into each other on the pass, but they find Chapman, who goes cross-court on the right, and it's down to the floor. That's Peyton Chapman, a junior opposite transfer from Tennessee, leads Illinois 3.5 kills per set this season, and she stops a 3-0 run.
1: Not really much they could do. That was the pass brought the setter forward, and she really couldn't do anything else but send it back on that one. So we got to be anticipating that.
0: So receive Flanagan. Great pass to Furbringer. Back set to the right side. Champion with a snap, but it's dug back row by the Illini. Left side attack. Scooped up by Simon. Good dig up front, and then Jayla August cracks one to the backcourt for the kill. 14-8 Wisconsin after the August kill.
1: She's so quick. When she works so hard to get up, and she's making space. She doesn't go right to Charlie. She puts some space between her and Charlie and gets the middle kind of off balance, and that was just beautiful. I loved it all.
0: August this season, a 362 hitting percentage for Wisconsin. She got all of that last one. Hoppy with a serve to the back row. Grabbed on serve receive by Oldendorf. Now Chapman with an off speed on the right side. Wisconsin right there to Flanagan left side. Gonsalvish with the dig. It goes over back at the Badgers. Hoppy setting Flanagan, who flies in off the block, and it's saved on the sideline. And now Aguayo will give a free ball to the Badgers. Hoppy to Furbringer to August on the slide. Good hit off Phelan that goes over and out of bounds. Count it for August. Back-to-back kills for Jaylon. We've reached the media timeout here at Huff Hall in Champaign. And the Badgers lead by 7. It's Wisconsin 15, Illinois 8. Back with more after this on the Wisconsin Badgers Volleyball Radio Network.
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4: From Champaign, Illinois, John Audius and Jess Williams with you. Wisconsin leads Illinois by a score 15-8. Isabel Hoppe serving for the Badgers. And when Hoppy's out there, she's more than just a serving specialist right now.
5: Yeah, so she's in for Desilly. She's playing in the right back. So when Charlie digs or if there's an out of system play, Hoppe can set. And we are in system. We are running the offense. So it's awesome.
4: Yeah, she's a freshman setter out of the state of Pennsylvania. Goes to Aguayo on that serve. Good pass up front to Phelan. Chapman on the right. Hoppe right there. Over dig. Cleaned up by Philpott. Count it for the Illini. And it's now a 15-9 score. Wisconsin still on top in the first.
5: That one, she gets, really tough serve. She goes up and she runs. It's kind of like a hybrid. She jump floats, but then she can put a little spin on it. It moves. It's really tough to pass, and it's really tough to track on the other side.
4: Serve by Chapman over at Simon. Spinning pass for Bringer. Waits for it, then sets to the left. And sharp cross court cutting through the defense is Audrey Flanagan with a big-time kill.
5: Yep, setters in the front row. I anticipate 85% of the sets to go to the outside pin because you have to expose a 5-7 setter in the front row in the Big Ten. That's all. That's it.
4: 5 kills off 9 attack attempts now for Flanagan without a hitting error. Deep zone 6 serve, high pass. Set goes to the left side, and that one's cross-courted in for Aguayo. The sophomore for Illinois. Big Ten all-freshman team last season pulls her squad to within 6 points.
5: No, we're not going to get a replay on that. I mean, it looked like Jayla and Charlie were there. That's the area of the court that they're trying to take away, though. So some sort of a miscommunication there.
4: Serve by Guayo, handled by Bardero. Furbringer pulled a little bit away from the net. Left side, there's Ava Travis deep and down. Middle back for Travis, and she's having a good first set, too. She's 4-for-4.
5: Yeah, I'm not sure. I mean, we've got 2 outsides that can hit the pin, like, over the setter really nicely. So this is a good matchup for Ava. And she just went right over the top of her on that.
4: Here's the Badgers' first-year player, Anna Bardero, serving deep to the right back corner. Aguayo on serve receive. Right side, it's Philpott on the slide, and it's going to fall.
5: Yeah, both Anna and Desilly made a move for it, and they both pulled back because they both saw each other kind of making that same move. It was a really great block touch. We should be able to get a dig out of that.
4: Instead, Illinois gets the point. Serve over at Flanagan. Furbringer setting the pipe, and there is a shot by Champion that goes out of bounds. Went wide on the sideline.
5: Wide on the sideline. Charlie holds the middle. It's a tight ball. She keeps the middle with her by jump setting. Desilly just goes a little wide on that.
4: Here's Kogan serving. To the left back, right there is Travis. Furbringer sets it up for the back row by Champion. A dig by Aguayo, but it goes over the net. And there's Tarno right there.

0: to her and serve receive. She's like, I've got your back. I know you got this. She repeats. She sends it right back to Dessels.
1: Both teams at a very high hitting percentage. What a serve from Furbringer. Dropping off the table to the left back, and it's an ace.
0: That was nasty. That just, I mean, you had it right. I mean, it barely grazed the tape, and it just dropped, fell off the table as right. Holy smokes.
1: Let's see what Furbringer has in store now at 19-12. Wisconsin in control here in the first set. Touched over near the 10-foot line. Serve receive, Sarostenko. Back row, it's Chapman, and it goes right back to Illinois. And there is Sarostenko with the kill.
0: Yeah, no one else called it. Might just be our angle. I thought she was over, but I think it's just the angle that we're at. We have a super sharp
1: corner angle. Phelan jump top spin at Flanagan. It's tight. Furbringer setting to Tarno. No one's stopping that one. Tarno drives it off the defense for the kill, and Wisconsin leads by 7.
0: God, Lenny, just a presence tonight. She's going up really strong, and she's hitting. I mean, she's avoiding the block completely right now. Love seeing these kind of sharp angles from her. That's good.
1: 3 kills off 4 attack attempts without an error from Tarno. There's Simon's serve. Picked up by Illinois and serve receive. Now Chapman flies in from the left and goes out of bounds with her attack. That's the 3rd hitting error from the Illini in the set.
0: That's a big block. I mean, she's trying to avoid the hands. I mean, you got 4 big hands in front of you. You're going to do anything you can to try and hit around them.
1: There's Simon going at Illinois passers in the back row, but it goes toward the Illinois bench and out of bounds.
0: First service error. That ain't bad. We're serving tough. We're putting a lot of pressure on Illinois' passers, and they're not really able to run a lot there. So they get a freebie on that one.
1: Jump Thompson again at Bardero. Furbringer backs at high one. Inside right attack by Champion. Grabbed in the back row. Played off the net a couple of times before it falls to the floor. That was a good serve by Harris, but Wisconsin gets the point ultimately, 22-14.
0: Really good serve by Harris. That ball kind of dies inside. And instead of Desilis going all the way in the antenna, she had to kind of come in and go after that a little bit. But the Illinois defenders have to stay back. They have to stay back to defend that, so the setter gets caught in defense and is not able to go and make that transition set.
1: Wardlow with a great serve back row at Harris. Nice pass, middle attack. Sarostenko good, right down to the feet of Charlie Furbringer. Sarostenko, the middle blocker, she's a junior, comes from Ukraine.
0: And that's a tough serve. That puts up a really tough ball, but they handle it really well, and it just hit the angle that Jayla was not there.
1: Gonsalves with the serve back row, Bardero, and there's Jayla Gus with the set to the middle, and Gus just got enough of it to bounce it in front of the Illinois defense. That was Phelan on the right back, 23-15.
0: Right, and kind of the same exact play. What they just did to us, we just turned around and did the exact same play to them. Jayla coming around Charlie and just creating that space to hit to the right back. It was nice.
1: 2 points away from an opening set win is number 7, Wisconsin. And the freshman setter, Isabel Hoppe, will be serving from the right back. She'll toss into the air, bang it over to the left back. Great pass to Phelan. She waits for it, sets the Chapman roll shot. Diving dig by Furbringer. And it's going to be shoved over on a free ball from Hoppe, Illinois.
0: Ball.
1: Phelan goes to the left side, off the Badgers block. It's good by Aguayo. 23-16.
0: Yep. Phelan was back row on that one, so she could. It was a tight ball. She couldn't jump and attack because she was back row. She's now in the front row. But, man, she was able to handle that really nicely and get a nice kill from it.
1: Illinois with a 345 attack percentage so far in this set. Serve receive Flanagan, Furbringer, setting it tight for a tip by August on the right pin. Picked up by the Illini. Swipe down the line by Aguayo. It's an over dig, and there's Aguayo or Philpott, one of those two in the area. Illinois gets the kill, 23-17, back-to-back points.
0: Yeah, and that one, I don't think Charlie remembered that she was front row because she stayed down on that. Like, usually she could jump and attack that. I think she forgot what she was front row because she could have definitely gone up and gone back to that.
1: Chapman seals it out of bounds, looking to the left back at Wisconsin's side of the court. And it brings the Badgers to set point in the first at 24-17. And here's Audrey Flanagan, who's had a great offensive set so far. 5 kills, 9 attempts, no errors. Has a block and a dig. And now serving on set point for the Badgers. Toss into the air with the left hand.

0: over on the right to Gonsalves. Right side slide attack by the Illini. That was Philpott. Badgers grab it. Back row Champion off speed into the net. Couldn't clear the net. Hitting error by Champion. It's the second hitting error of the set by the Badgers. Still a good lead, 24-18.
1: Yep, and right idea. I mean, that shot is open. She missed. So just got to clean up our side. Easy. Let's get a set out here.
0: Here's Aguayo. Second set point for the Badgers. Three passers in the back row for Wisconsin. Aguayo directs it at Travis. To Flanagan. Left side. There's Ava trying to end the set. Pinball around. Shoved over by Phelan. Here comes Wisconsin. Furbringer to Augusta on the slide. A tip, and it falls to the left front, and that'll do it for set number one. Wisconsin looked really strong against the Illini in the first, and they win it 25-18. So the Badgers lead one set to none here from Huff Hall in Champaign. We'll take a break, come back with the second set next on the Wisconsin Badgers Volleyball Radio Network.
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0: Wisconsin hits 441 in the opening set, 17 kills off 34 attacks and 2 hitting errors. Well, Illinois hits 333, 15 kills, 4 errors off 33 attempts, but the Badgers led by as many as 8, and they win it 25-18. Jess, what did you see from the first set from the UW?
1: I really love how balanced our offense is right now. I mean, everyone's kind of, Charlie's distributing the ball really evenly. A lot of players hitting for a super high percentage right now, which is lovely. We love that. And Illinois, I mean, kind of the opposite. They do Pilpont's kind of, you know, she's hitting over 700, so that ain't great. DeBoer, she, you know, almost hitting 700. That isn't great. So I'd say they're sort of carrying the Illinois offense right now. But no, just very impressed with how even our offense is, even like, oh, I was saying, the setter's 5-7 and in the front row, like we need to set over her every single time. We're still spreading everything out.
0: Here's Kristen Simon to start the second for the Badgers.

0: WDS sends it to the back row. Left side attack by the Illini off Simon, and it's down. That's Chapman from the left pin for Illinois. It's 1-0 the Illini.
1: Yep, and both teams starting in the same rotation we started in the beginning. We started in row two to begin with. We started in row one, but Simon was the first server. So, and they got eight as the first server.
0: Fastball at Flanagan. Overpass. Here comes the Illini. Chapman on the right side. Block touch. There is Simon. Guides it to Furbringer. Middle. Tarno. It is off Gonsalves, but she kept it alive. To the left pin for the Illini. Bardero right there keeps it up. They get it to Flanagan on the left. Gonsalves with another dig. Phelan to the right side. And Chapman, the Badgers defense right there. Gonsalves, another diving dig. And now a tip by Aguayo and a diving save from Simon. Wisconsin sends it to the left pin, trying to push off the block. Is Flanagan, she can't do it. It's shoved right back. Illinois gets the block and the point, and it's 2-0.
1: Love the defense from both teams right there. Simon jumping and throwing her body all around. Anna diving. Getting those balls up, and then the Illinois bro, what's her name?
0: Gonsalves.
1: She was all over the place, yeah. And she took some pretty hard hit balls there, so props on that one.
0: Averaging over four digs per set this season. There's the jump topspin again by Harris. Wisconsin handles it. Left side, there is another block by the Illini. Flanagan can't penetrate that Illinois net defense, and it's 3-0 Illinois.
1: Yep. And Charlie, again, Flanagan blocked the last ball. She repeats. She sends the ball right back to her. Unfortunately, Illinois is waiting right there with a really big block.
0: And finally, a service error ends that run for Illinois. Maya Harris, the freshman, goes deep and out of bounds, and it's the first Wisconsin point.
1: Ooh, got out of that one.
0: Illinois starts the second with three straight. Here comes Natalie Ward, though. She can get hot behind the service line. See what happens here is Nat sends one at Gonsalves. High pass finds Phelan at the 10-foot line. Chapman tries to cut it across. It rides the top of the tape before falling back on Illinois' side. A little too tight there, 3-2.
1: And she, I mean, we're kind of neutralized. And she, I mean, I feel like I've seen a lot of kills from her, but then I look at her hitting percentage, she's not even hitting 100. So we're going to do a good job of neutralizing her on the right side.
0: She does have the most attempts of any player on the floor tonight. Here's a serve by Wardlow. All bunched up there were the Illini. And then Chapman goes out of bounds with her attack attempt from the right. Illinois wanting a touch. No touch called. And just like that, Wisconsin comes back with three straight.
1: And they're asking, was it a touch? What is? And no one can confidently say that on the Illinois side. So we play on.
0: Here's Wardlow. Whew. Nice serve over. Right at Harris, a bump set by Phelan over to Aguayo. Tries to tip off Wisconsin's block.
1: No.
0: That was point in. To the Illini.
1: That was in.
0: So you're saying the block by Wisconsin landed in?
1: That is exactly what I'm saying, John.
0: Okay. And that's what Wisconsin is hoping for as they challenge.
1: I don't think the line judge got a good view of that because the bro was in her way. I don't know. We'll see. We'll see if we'll get a view of this.
0: Jayla Gus was pretty adamant that that was in. The Badgers middle who was in on that block.
1: Forget Jayla. I was very adamant.
0: You were
1: John.
0: Very. Jess was very adamant as well, trying to get attention from up here.
1: Just kidding. Sorry. It's not about me. Both Desilies and Jayla were very, very, very vocal that that was in. So let's see. Ooh, let's see it. Let's see it. Oh, are we
0: watching
1: gonna get
0: the
1: it?
0: Replay? And is it on the line?
1: Wait. Yes.
0: They're going so slow.
1: Yes, it is on the line.
0: It's on the line?
1: Yes. Do you need your readers?
0: No, I need my monocular to zoom in on that one. Oh, they took it off the screen. Couldn't get to it in time.
1: That was it.
0: But they're still looking at it.
1: That was it.
0: Just claiming Wisconsin's going to win the challenge.
1: I got a TV confirmation that it was in.
0: Oh, okay. Here we go.
2: The ball is
1: in. Hey.
0: All right, so the Badgers retain that challenge, and they get the point.
1: See, I was right. I'm always right. That's not true. I'm not always right. But Desilies and Jayla were right.
0: Yes.
1: That was most important.
0: Well, you were right, too. I mean, give credit where credit is due,
1: okay,
0: right?
1: Fine.
0: 4-0 scoring run now for the Badgers after Illinois scored the first three, and that one got away from Wardlow.

0: 3-0 start.
1: John pointed out that when we miss a serve that they do this, like, this ball is sailing through outer space on the video board, and I just saw it, and it is kind
0: of
1: funny.
0: Flies out of Champagne, goes over the earth, and then you see it from the view of a spaceship as Flanagan tips it over deep to the right back corner and in.
1: That's a nice shot. My girl, she has so many toolbox shots in her arsenal. Like, I don't know where she gets all of them, but that was literally like a flick of her wrist, a side spin, like floof ball to the corner, like, and it was a kill. Like, how? I don't know how.
0: I have to remember floof ball.
1: Floof ball.
0: Goes to the back row after the serve from Hoppy. Here comes Illinois. Big swing by Aguayo, and it's down. That's Alyssa Aguayo, about 3 kills per set this season, and we're even at 5 in the second set.
1: I want to see this. Charlie's late. That's a fast ball. She's not up and over in time for that. So that was an easy kill for them.
0: Here comes the Illinois serve from Chapman right at Simon. Furbringer flicks it over to Champion from the back row. Gonsalves kept it alive. High tip by Aguayo. Badger scrambling.
1: Yes,
0: and Simon sends it over on a free ball to the right side. It's punched. Cross court and in by Philpott on the slide.
1: No. Touch. Who touched it? Oh, Audrey said she touched it. Womp womp. Man, the defense on this play. Yeah, Audrey got a touch on that. I do think it was out, but.
0: Yeah, I think it was out too.
1: It was definitely a touch.
0: Okay. Serve over right to left by Chapman.
1: Hey.
0: Center dump down.
1: Come on. Hey, almost forget Charlie's front row on that, and she hasn't tipped yet. That's her first attempt. Yeah, that's her first attempt. I'd like to see some more of that. Keep the block kind of neutral and just honest.
0: Furbringer seems more active this season. Set career highs and kills twice. Her career high is now 8. This one just touches the top of the net on the Flanagan serve. Right side attack. That was Philpott. Stop. Shoved over Phelan, and it's off Flanagan. Good. The setter, Phelan, makes it a 7-6 Illinois lead.
1: I love an offensive setter. So, yeah, I more of that. I mean, and there, Philpott just kind of sends it, two shoots it to the corner fast. We weren't ready for it. Love being an offensive setter.
0: There's Aguayo. Right hand down the left sideline, right at Travis. High spinning pass finds Furbringer. Back row, it's Champion into the block. Right back to Wisconsin, and it's punched over with the right hand by Travis.
1: No, they're trying to call for an over. They did the same thing to us earlier. A ball goes up off the block, their block, and one of their other blockers just kind of attacks it at the net. We just did the same thing, and now they're trying to call for an over. I don't agree with that, John.
0: Okay, 7-7. Here's Bardero. Touches it down to the right sideline. Phelan grabs the pass.
1: Oh.
0: High one, and trying to tip is DeBoer, and she could not clear the tape.
1: Not sure if she like mistimed that or missed it. I don't know. It didn't even clear the tape, though.
0: Some sort of miss happened there.
1: Some sort of miss. That's a great, great way to describe that.
0: 8-7 Wisconsin. Badgers come in winners of their last 6 straight. Illinois has won 7 of its last 8 matches. Went 1-1 last weekend in the Big Ten. Lost to Oregon. Here's Bardero. Touches it over just past the 10-foot line to the right back. There's a joust in the middle. Tarno and Phelan pushed over to Wisconsin side. Now a free ball delivered back over to the Illini. Left side attack. DeBoer stopped by Wisconsin. Phelan sets it. Champion right there. Bump set Flanagan. It's over to the left. Slap deep by Travis. Grabbed by the Illini defense. Now there is a tip off the Badgers block of Furbringer. Rides the top of the tape. Wisconsin finds Travis deep and in. Right near the back line, Wisconsin grabs the point. It's 9-7.
1: I like how we stayed calm. Like, we handled, we went through that, and just kind of a lot of, I don't know, crazy things happening in that rally, but we stayed with it and came out on top on that one. That was good.
0: Wisconsin now on a 3-0 scoring run. Bardero again over just past the 10-foot line. Philpott on serve receive. Back row Chapman. Bardero flies in with the dig, and she gets it to Furbringer. Left hand over. Kill number 2 for Furbringer. The Badger setter makes it 10-7.
1: Love the dig from Anna there. She is extended. She is throwing herself on the ground there to keep that ball off the ground. And Charlie able to read the block and just kind of send it down to the ground. That was awesome.
0: 10-7 Wisconsin lead. Here comes Bardero behind the service line, left to right. Pops it over at Gonsalves.

0: Phelan backs at it. Right side. That's Phil Pott into the Badgers. Block. And
1: that's okay.
0: And it's a net violation against Illinois. I think it was DeBoer in the net.
2: Yeah, DeBoer went to go pass that ball, and as she was kind of trying to scoop that ball up, she caught her thumbs in the tape.
0: It's going to force an Illinois timeout here in the second set. The Badgers on a 5-0 scoring run. It's Wisconsin 11, Illinois 7. The Badgers lead 1-0 in this best of 5 on the Wisconsin Badgers Volleyball Radio Network.

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4: Five-nothing scoring run from the seventh-ranked Badgers, and Wisconsin leads Illinois by four here in the second set. It's 11-7. John Audius joined by Jess Williams. Wisconsin hitting 214 this set, but Illinois is in the negative, minus 056. That follows the first set in which the Badgers hit 441 and Illinois hit 333. Both teams a little bit lower here to start the second set. And here's Anna Bardero following the Illinois timeout. Toss into the air, touches it over one more time. Aguayo on serve receive to the left side to Bohr. Retrieved by Bardero. Right back attack is Champion, block touch up front. Gonsalves scoops it up. Now to the left side to Bohr. Right there is Bardero again, and a whistle stops play. And a net violation has been called against Wisconsin, and it stops a 5-0 scoring run.
5: Illinois staying feisty on their side. They're coming out of that timeout with just a little juice.
4: Here is Taryn Kirsch, the sophomore.
5: We're out of rotation.
4: Who was the starting libero last season for Illinois. Has Furbringer, the pass sends Furbringer to the right. Long string to the left. Ava Travis goes out of bounds. You're saying Wisconsin was out of rotation previous serve?
5: Yeah, Desilis was on the wrong side of Audrey on that one. So we get a free point.
4: Okay. Here comes the serve by Kirsch. Handled by Flanagan. Up front to Furbringer. Setting to Travis on the left. Off the block feeling, then punches it over. Wisconsin picks it up. Left side Travis tools it.
5: There you go.
4: Tools the Illinois block for the kill, and Ava Travis makes it 12-9.
5: Gosh, for 5-7, she's a really good blocker. Like, it's really impressive. I mean, Demi Morales-esque.
4: Yeah.
5: she's just going up, and she's getting some really great touches up there.
4: There's Furbringer serving. Two-point Badgers lead. Zips it into the back row. Good pass up front to Phelan. Left side to Bohr. Stopped at the net by Wisconsin. Tarno right there with Champion, 13-9. Second Badgers block of the match. 13-9, third block of the match.
5: Why does that feel like we've had so many more?
4: Just three so far. Here's Phelan, turns on it and smashes it over for the kill at 5'7". She was feeling that one. The pass was just kind of tight, and she just turned and said, okay, I guess I'll be an attacker here.
5: Yeah, turn and burn. But, man, if I'm Linny, I'm not letting that happen again. Like, you can't let someone that's 5'7 just kind of take control like that.
4: Jump topspin, Phelan goes at Flanagan, pass to the right sideline. Here's Travis swinging deep and out of bounds. Second hitting error from Travis to go along with the team high 7 kills, and Illinois pulls to within 2. 13-11, Wisconsin. Second set lead up 1-0 in the match. Here comes Phelan, the setter for Illinois. Toss into the air, jump top spin. Comes right at Bardero, sticks the pass to Furbringer. Tarno

0: Faulkner rocks one right off of Thielen for the kill.
1: Yeah, really great pass. Anna just sticks that pass, and I mean, it goes perfect. We're able to run the full offense, but we go to the middle to Linney, and she just kind of buries that. That was a great swing.
0: That's the Badgers middle blocker, Linney Tarno. 1.7 kills per set this season. Simon serves to the right back. Here's Phelan setting to the left pin. It goes off Flanagan on a sharp cross-court kill by Chapman. Transfer from Tennessee. 3.5 kills per set for the Illini this season. 11 times she's been in double figures. She's up to 5.
1: And we have a saying in volleyball, the ball, if you're not ready, the ball will find you. Audrey didn't look ready. She's kind of off balance in the left front there. So ball finds her when she's not ready.
0: Maya Harris with the jump topspin that goes out of bounds. We've reached the media timeout with Wisconsin holding on to a 3-point lead. It's the Badgers 15, the Illini 12. Wisconsin leads 1-0 on the Wisconsin Badgers Volleyball Radio Network.
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0: John Audius and Jess Williams with you. Top 25 matchup in Big Ten Volleyball. And 7th-ranked Wisconsin leads 24th-ranked Illinois by a score of 15-12 in the second set. The Badgers won the first set 25-18. And so far in this one, the second, Wisconsin has 7 kills, 4 errors off 20 swings. That's 150. Illinois hitting 042, 7 kills and 6 errors for the Illini.
1: Yeah, so definitely down this set. I think both teams are just making small adjustments that are not allowing hitters to have as much success at the net.
0: Here is Natalie Wardlow with a good serve. Gonsalves with a good pass. A tip by Illinois in the middle. Grabbed by the Badgers over the left side. There's Flanagan cross court. Good. Freezing the defense of Illinois. Took a little bit off of that, it seemed like. 16-12.
1: Yeah, it looked like she was almost falling backwards as she was kind of extending through that ball. I don't know. That kill's a kill.
0: Here's Wardlow. Goes just past the back line and out of bounds. Service error from Nat. Wisconsin up by 3 at 16-13.
1: Not real close. I mean, it's forcing Illinois' passers to make a decision on that ball. And that, I mean, hey, you make that decision and it falls in, that's ace.
0: Gonsalves finds Simon, who finds Furbringer on a great pass. Left side attack. Dug deep back row by the Illini, left side. From Illinois, Simon at the end line saves it. Middle to Jayla Auguste. She'll snap it down in front of Gonsalves for the kill. And Auguste having a nice match. 5 kills, 7 attempts, no errors.
1: Well, and I like how she's calling for the ball. And Charlie is finding her. Charlie's moving around. She's off the net, and she's still finding Jayla. And she's making herself available. She is asking for the ball. That is awesome.
0: Auguste coming off 9 kills and a 389 hitting percentage in Minneapolis on Sunday. Good start here in Champaign. A swing and a miss by Philpott in the middle, and that's going to result in a Wisconsin point. Illinois can't do much with that on offense. It's 18-13.
1: Did you say it was a four-paw, like a faux-paw? Is that what you just said?
0: No, Philpott. The middle. A faux pas from Philpott.
1: Like a four paw. Like I thought it was a play on words. I'm sorry.
0: That's okay. Here's Phelan. High back set, right side. Chapman inside the block off. Hoppy on the right back. It's good by Peyton Chapman. And it's now an 18-14 Badgers lead.

0: Wisconsin, over its last five matches during this six-match winning streak, is hitting .304 while holding opponents to a .191 hitting percentage. I'll give you the numbers here so far in just a second. Out of system, Bardero, high ball left side, Flanagan off speed, it drops about the 11-foot line in front of Chapman.
1: Well, and that ball's off the net, but Anna steps in really confidently from the right back where she was passing. She puts up a nice headable ball. We're able to run that outside attack really nicely.
0: And this one, Wisconsin hitting .362, Illinois .197. So kind of near those marks. Wisconsin a little bit higher offensively. That one got away from Flanagan, out of bounds. You know, Kelly Sheffield was talking about point scoring with Audrey Flanagan and serve percentage in, and how they'd like Flanagan to be a little bit higher in that 90% range or above. But her point scoring is so high right now that Kelly's going to take the good with the bad. Here comes the serve by Aguayo. Right there is Flanagan. Pass over to the left. A set to Augusta, left-hand throw. It's picked up by the Illini, and then from the left side, it's good for Illinois. Big attack there from Illinois.
1: Well, and Charlie's running forward, and so she, Jayla calls for that ball. I don't know if she thought she wasn't going to get it or whatever, but she just kind of sends it over with her left hand, and Illinois is able to run a full offense there.
0: It's Miles who's now into the game, getting the kill. Pass goes backwards from Flanagan on serve receive. Saved by Bardero. Free ball to the Illini. Thielen back set. Right side. Good. Good by Philpott. 19-17. The Badgers' lead is down to two. Late second.
1: Yep. And if you give a free ball to the other team, you got to expect that they're going to be able to run everything there. So full fast slide to the pin. It was an easy kill for them.
0: Aguayo goes at Flanagan, pats off to the left sideline. Over on the run, gets it to Travis, and a brilliant shot by Ava Travis as she rolls it over off speed just past the 10-foot line.
1: If you're going to have a setter, like if your setter is short and she's in the front row, you have to be able to expose that. And that's a shot that just barely goes over the block. If it's a larger blocker, that's probably getting blocked. But hey, you work with what you got.
0: Stopped an Illinois 3-0 run. This one touches the top of the tape on the Bardero serve. Left side attack by Miles. Right there, sent back. She'll try it again. Again sent back. Popped up, saved by the Illini. Brought back in play, and a free ball to Wisconsin. Bardero to Furbringer. Over to Travis on the left. It's pinball around off the defense, and another free ball out of bounds. Good job by Bardero tracking that all the way to the back line and letting it fall. Wisconsin gets it 21-17. Timeout, Illinois. Illini take a timeout as the Badgers are pulling closer to the finish line in the second set. Now leading by 4 points. Wisconsin with a .259 hitting percentage thus far in the set. 11 kills, 4 errors off 27 attacks. Illinois, 10 kills, 8 errors, hitting .061. As I mentioned, this Illinois team has won 7 of its last 8. Most ranked wins for the Illini since 2021. The Badgers doing pretty well themselves, 6 straight wins, including a 4-0 Big Ten start. And Wisconsin has 7 top 25 wins. They've got 11 matches already against the top 25. And, you know, it's something when you think about it, I think I mentioned this in the pre-match show, but after this weekend, after tonight Illinois, Saturday against number 1 Nebraska, the Badgers will have played 13 of their 16 matches against the top 25. That's insane to think about.
1: You talk about like schedule and strength of schedule, and just we did not back down from any sort of challenge when putting this schedule together. But putting the schedule together and then knowing we were going to have the Big Ten in front of us as well, like crazy.
0: So far, so good. A 10-4 start to the season for Wisconsin. The 2 big road matches this week. Here tonight against this Illinois team that's much improved, and then undefeated in number 1 Nebraska on Saturday night at 6 p.m. on the Wisconsin Badgers Volleyball Radio Network. Here's Bardero, touches it over to the right back. Lead up front to Phelan. Right side slide. That's Philpott. Kept alive by Flanagan. It's a tight set, and it goes over. And there's Phelan again showing her athleticism as the 5-7 setter. He winds up and swings one down. And for Phelan now, that's 3 kills. 20 assists, 3 kills. 21-18, the Badgers' lead is down to 3. Wisconsin trying for a 2-0 lead in the

0: best of five. Sent over by Kirsch, serve receive Travis, and there is Charlie Furbringer saying, I can do that too, just in a different way. Left-hand throw over to the middle back.
1: Yeah, if she's jump setting and the block is not there, you take full advantage of that. And that time, middle, let's see, who is that? Sarasenko, feet on the ground. Like, hey, then you take full advantage of that. That's an easy kill.
0: Here's Furbringer serving. Touches it over.
1: Tight ball.
0: Picked up to Phelan to the middle. Sarasenko right there is Furbringer. Bardero, tight set. It goes over and out of bounds.
1: Yep, and so Anna, when Anna goes to set that ball, she can't be in front of the 10-foot line. So there she kind of teetered. Mm. Do I take it overhand? Do I take it underhand? And so she ended up taking it overhand, but was really off balance, and that ball goes sailing out and over and out.
0: 22-19, there's Phelan's jump topspin. Bardero handles it, spins it to Furbringer, sets the pipe. There is Audrey Flanagan, good off Gonsalves on the left back. Count it for Wisconsin, 2 points away from a 2-0 lead.
1: Hey, what I liked on that play, Anna just made an error, a setting error. Ball goes over and out of bounds. The very next ball sticks. Perfect pass. She doesn't let that error affect her. She gets her head right back in the game and does her job.
0: 23-19, lead for the number 7 Badgers. Here's Kristen Simon, right hand to the left back. Aguayo's pass goes into the air. Gonsalves, high set up to the near side. A swing caught by Furbringer. Bumps at Bardero to the right. Her champion splits the block and goes off the defense for the kill. Slow start for Desalise Champion, just her second kill to go along with two hitting errors, but it brings Wisconsin to set point.
1: My goodness, and she just slammed it through the block between two defenders. When she gets a hold of that, that is a heavy, heavy hit.
0: Simon, right hand over, steals it at Gonsalves, pass off to the right, out of system. High bumps that to the left side for Illinois, saved by Simon. Furbringer, right side to Champion, soft tip, Gonsalves right there. Phelan sets to the middle. Stavrostenko rejected. It gets rattled around, and then a swing goes off the pin on the right side by Miles, and that's going to end set number 2. Hitting error from Illinois gives the Badgers a 25-19 second set win, and the number 7 team in the country leads number 24 Illinois 2-0. Keep it right here. Jesse Nelson has her intermission report coming up next on the Wisconsin Badgers Volleyball Radio Network.
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5: Audrey Flanagan, 9 kills. Wisconsin out hitting Illinois 385-178 through the first two sets, 25-19 set one. 25-18 set one, 25-19 set two. The Wisconsin Badgers up 2-0. 7th-ranked Wisconsin on the road against 24th-ranked Illinois. Intermission report brought to you by Unsportsmanlike on ESPN Radio. 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Quick check around the Big Ten and college volleyball scoreboard. This one of two ranked matchups in the Big Ten tonight. There are only two matchups in action tonight in Big Ten play. Earlier, number one Nebraska took down 15th ranked Indiana on the road in straight sets in Bloomington. That means the Cornhuskers will remain undefeated both in Big Ten play and on the season when Wisconsin visits Nebraska on Saturday night, 6 o'clock, first serve right here on the Wisconsin Badgers volleyball.

0: Basketball Radio Network. It's also nationally televised on Fox. A lot of top 25 matchups this weekend, including in the Big Ten. Tomorrow night, 13th-ranked Oregon at number 22, Michigan State. On Sunday, that's where the majority of the action is. 20th-ranked Washington at 18th-ranked Penn State at 11 a.m. 24th-ranked Illinois. The Illini in action tonight at 16th-ranked Purdue at noon on Sunday. And then around the rest of college volleyball, 8th-ranked TCU at 11th-ranked Arizona State. 14th-ranked Stanford at number 3, Louisville. Remember, Wisconsin beat Louisville earlier this year. And number 2, Pittsburgh and 6th-ranked SMU. One note on that one. Last night, SMU defeating Pittsburgh at the Peterson Event Center in Pittsburgh in 4 sets. Pitt had won 23 straight home matches. That was the longest active streak in the country. SMU putting a stop to that. The Panthers fall last night. A chance for revenge on Sunday. A chance for Wisconsin to sweep the Illinois Fighting Illini. Badgers up 2-0. Back to John and Jess in Champaign for the call next on the Wisconsin Badgers Volleyball Radio Network.
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1: Match point in Madison. A two sets to none lead for the seventh-ranked Badgers. John Audius and Jess Williams with you from Huff Hall, Wisconsin. As you heard Jesse Nelson during the intermission report, hitting 385. Illinois hitting 178. And Wisconsin goes on a 3-0 run to end the second set. Now up 2-0 on the number 24 team in the country. And things looking pretty good against this Illinois team that is much improved than in years past.
2: Yeah, absolutely. And, I mean, we're holding them. I mean, we got them under their season hitting percentage.
1: Yeah, they're 283, fourth in the conference.
2: That ain't bad. And, I mean, to keep them at a 180, 178 clip, that's, hey, we're doing the right things. We've got, I mean, Pilpot was, she went from hitting 700 to 500. So we've, you know, brought her down a little bit. But man, like this is what we're doing on our side is working. Let's see, do they spin them? They don't. So we've got the same rotations. So they Illinois not, but we got nine. Maddie Miles, did she come in?
1: She came in the second.
2: Okay,
1: yeah.
2: I remember that now. But hey, we're starting. Oh, they moved them a little bit. So we went. Illinois shifts back one. So just a slightly different matchup here.
1: All right, here we go. Third set here. Feeling right into the net at her jump top spin. 1-0 Wisconsin to start set number three. Badgers looking for their fifth straight conference win, seventh win in a row overall. They're going to be matched up Saturday night against Nebraska. First half to finish in Champaign. Here's Wortlow, right hand over. Picked up back row by the Illini to the left side. Off-speed Chapman right there with the save at the 10-foot line is Flanagan. Then August gets a swing and rattles it down to the floor.
2: Now, and you got Audrey. Audrey's on the ground. She's digging that ball. And so Jayla creates space. Jayla runs a B instead of coming right in front of Charlie. So she creates space and keeps the block just off balance there. That was a nice move on her part.
1: Wardlow into the net. That's a service error. By the way, speaking of Saturday night against Nebraska, a match you can hear on the Wisconsin Badgers Volleyball Radio Network. Nebraska remains unbeaten, number one team in the country with a sweep over number 15 Indiana.
2: Really? I had no idea.
1: 2-1 Wisconsin.

0: a shot by Harris, forcing an overpass off the serve. Wisconsin's champion kept it alive at the scorer's table, and then it's a kill by Phelan. And you want a net call against Phelan there?
1: I did.
0: No call.
1: Oh, come on.
0: 2-2. Here's Maya Harris serving. Harris off the top of the net with this one. Right there is Simon to Furbringer in the pocket. Not sure what happened. Augusta and Furbringer got their signals crossed, and Augusta's kind of leaped into the air. The set was a little bit more closer to Charlie, and Augusta tried to, like, throw her foot out there to kick it up.
1: Yeah, I don't think they ran the right route.
0: Here's Harris. Fires this one at Simon. Pass off to the right. Champion saves it. A bump set over to the left pin. Off speed by Flanagan. Over dig. And there's Jayla August with the right hand. Right back at you. Clobbered down by August, and it's 3-3.
1: And that's tough serve there. And we got Chris kind of handling those pretty well. Kelly, he gave her some sort of direction right there, but I mean, she did a really good job of staying balanced and getting those balls up to target.
0: Here's Hoppy, sails it over, left back at Aguayo, middle attack, Starostenko, Badgers keep it alive, and then Hoppy and Bardero run into each other trying to get the second ball, and it falls to the floor.
1: That's the sort of communication that needs to happen when you have a player that comes in like Hoppy that can set the second ball. Yes, hypothetically, Anna should be setting that ball, but when Hoppy's in, she should have a little bit of leverage to take that ball in that situation.
0: Here's the libero, Gonsalves. Right there is Simon to Furbringer. Right side, there's August on the slide, and it's good. Jayla August makes it a 4-4 score in the third.
1: Yeah, and Charlie does a good job on that play of holding Pilpot. She jumps, keeps Pilpot. Pilpot has to respect the setter tip, gives Jayla a nice little one-on-one with the left side block. That was good.
0: Here comes Flanagan serving. Floats it over. High pass finds Phelan. Right side Chapman, champion with the dig. Chased down by Furbringer on a bump set. Big swing Travis off the block. It's on Illinois' side. And Salvish sets to the left side, flying in Aguayo with a tip. Wisconsin controls. Back row, it's Audrey Flanagan blasting one down to the four. Point Wisconsin, it's 5-4.
1: I've been good. Charlie gets her feet there. I mean, you think she's going over to Ava, and you've got Audrey and Desilis in the backcourt. So you don't know which, almost don't know which back row player she's going to. A lot of options in this rotation.
0: Flanagan. Right there is Chapman with a perfect pass to Phelan, right side. Punched out by Chapman, and the dig by Champion goes high into the air and into the stands.
1: There we go. Late. Jayla's got to respect the middle. She's following her assignment. We're just late to that that block on that one.
0: 5-5 your score. This one out of bounds on the serve from Illinois right toward Wisconsin's bench. Badgers up by one, up two sets to none. 6-5 now in the third. There's Bardero. She's had seven straight matches in double figures with digs. Bardero at six so far tonight, but she's serving now. Fires it in toward the left back. Handled by Illinois. Aguayo on the left. There's Bardero with dig number seven. Good one up front. Back row, that's Flanagan flying in. Kept alive by Chapman. A bump set sideline to sideline. Feeling to Aguayo, and it freezes Wisconsin's defense. Illinois gets it 6-6.
1: That ball out of system, the setter's falling. I don't even think that was a setter. I think that was another player that's kind of falling back, sending a ball to the outside. We didn't have a block up at all. Charlie is on the ground. Lenny's on the ground. That's an easy kill for them. We got to get hands up.
0: Aguayo goes right at Flanagan. Up front to Furbringer. Here's a left side attack quickly to the left pin, and Ava Travis converts for her ninth kill of the night, and it gives Wisconsin a one-point lead.
1: And that ball all the way to the pin, over, what is that? It's a setter, Phelan.
0: Phelan.
1: It goes right over Phelan. So that's gets us out of that real quick.
0: Here's Furbringer. From the right back, toss into the air, right hand float across. Gonsalves to the left side. A hitting error from Illinois. Badgers claiming no touch, and they call the

0: touch. Count it for Maddie Miles on the left pin, and I believe
1: Deslys is saying no touch. She's saying I didn't touch it.
0: Kelly Sheffield talking to the down official right now. 7-7 your score, but will we see a challenge?
1: Yeah, he's challenging it.
0: Okay. Challenging the touch call. The entire Wisconsin team reacting as if there was no touch. All right, so the challenge will be challenge number two of the evening from Wisconsin. The Badgers won their first challenge of the match. Was that back in the first set?
1: I don't know. In real time, it looked like it went past Deslys. But again, you wouldn't lie in this. Like,
0: right.
1: You wouldn't say, I didn't touch it, just to have it go off your fingers in the review. So we're not going to get it. I mean, I guess we're not going to get a view.
0: No, I don't think. Well, they may. Who knows? Sometimes they do, sometimes they don't. So right now in the third, Wisconsin off to a good start offensively. 5 kills, 9 attempts, 1 error, 444. Illinois hitting 400, 4 kills, no errors, 10 swings, and we have our answer.
2: After the review, the call will stand.
0: Okay, so Wisconsin's going to lose the challenge. The call will stand. So the Badgers have one more challenge remaining.
1: I mean, it has to be irrefutable.
0: Yep.
1: Like, you have to be able to say without a doubt there was no touch. And when you don't have things like that Skyhawk, you're not going to, right?
0: Yeah, Skyhawk? Hawkeye.
1: Hawkeye. Wow, just.
0: Some sort of third. Here's the left side champion attack. She'll snap it down to the back row. And the 17-year-old freshman for Wisconsin gives her team an 8-7 lead.
1: Holy smokes. Sometimes when middles take the second ball, especially like that, didn't take that overhand. That was an underhand set to the outside, and it kind of went really high. You just never know how that's going to end up, and Deslys just buries it over the block. That was awesome.
0: Simon goes down the left sideline at Illinois, feeling on the run, setting to the left side. Miles Bardero controls for Wisconsin. Champion on the right, a power push, and an overdig out of bounds off Gonsalves. Counted for Champion, so maybe Deslys starting to heat up a little bit. Back-to-back kills, and it's 9-7.
1: Maybe she just needed that one big kaboom to, you know, dent the floor and really kind of get going here.
0: Here's Simon serving with a two-point Badgers lead. Wisconsin leads 2-0 in the match. Delivered up front to Phelan. Slide an offhand tip by Illinois, and there's Lenny Tarno to take that tip and set it right back.
1: Yeah, it kind of goes off the block and up into the air, and so she's able to just kind of power push it down to the center of the court. I like the aggressiveness. I like that move. I'm mad about that.
0: Simon with a good serve has Illinois out of system. Sideline to sideline bump set over to Miles. Picked up by Simon. Backpedaling Furbringer. Long string to the left. There's Flanagan off the top of the block. Grabbed by the Illini. Phelan winds up and runs into a brick wall. Tarno right there in the middle of the net to stop her along with Flanagan. And it's 11-7. You could see that coming from a mile away.
1: Oh, she wanted that so bad. I mean, when you're a setter, you get a chance to hit. You want to take it. She wanted that real bad.
0: It's now turned into a 5-0 Badgers scoring run. Gonsalves on serve received a feel in middle.
1: Stenko
0: got it. Off the Badgers defense, stops the Badgers run.
1: And that's a good touch by Anna. Chris, like one step behind on that. We almost had a second touch on that. So love the tenacity right now. It's good.
0: Yeah, check it. It was a 4-0 run according to the stats. They're kind of glitching out, maybe. Serve receive Wisconsin. Furbringer, high ball left side. Long string over to Flanagan, and that one works. A big bang by Audrey. 12-8 Wisconsin.
1: I mean, that is a really, really tough set. You're going from the net. You're going, like, on a, I don't know, the angle to the sideline, the right back sideline. That is a sideline-to-sideline push as you're falling back off your right leg or left leg. That is a really tough set that Charlie just made look really easy.
0: Yeah, Wardlow serving. Good pass up front. Starostenko gets denied at the net.
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0: 13-8.

0: Wisconsin, timeout Illinois. Right before the media timeout, the Illini and head coach Chris Thomas say, hey, we got to take a break. Wisconsin up 2-0, and the number 7 Badgers lead 24th-ranked Illinois 13-8 in the third on the Wisconsin Badgers Volleyball Radio Network.
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0: It's a block party tonight at the Fieldhouse. Wisconsin with a serve. Here's Illinois with the attack off Wardlow. That was Chapman, chased down by Simon. Over to Flanagan on the left side. Grabbed by Gonsalves to the left. There's Chapman tooling the block of Champion for the kill. So Illinois comes out of the timeout, gets a point. Now 13-9, Wisconsin with the lead in the third.
3: And it looked like Desleys was there. It looked like she sealed. Oh, come on. Give me the.
0: Not going to show it.
3: Not going to show it. It looked like she was just kind of straight up. If she drops that right hand, that's a stuff.
0: Maya Harris with the jump topspin, handled by the Badgers. Augusta in the middle, stopped at the net. Wisconsin gets it back. Champion on the right, and it's good. Here's Tessalise, Champion, blasting one down the sideline for Wisconsin, 14-9.
3: She's heating up.
0: She is heating
3: We're
0: up.
3: We're finding her on the court. And I mean, props to Jayla. Jayla is creating some space there. And she's keeping the block, so that block was late. So, good.
0: Kill number 6 tonight for Champion. The majority of them coming here in the third set. Hoppy fires one over to the left back, out of system. Sarostenko with the back set. A shot by Chapman, grabbed by Hoppy left side, and there is Audrey Flanagan clipping the block for the kill. Wisconsin starting to feel it at the media timeout. 15-9 for the 7th-ranked Badgers, and Wisconsin looking for the sweep tonight in Champaign, Illinois. Back after this on the Wisconsin Badgers Volleyball Radio Network.
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0: Match point in Madison. Wisconsin has won 12 straight matches against Illinois in the series history, looking for lucky number 13 tonight. Got to get through this third set, trying to do it in three, and the Badgers lead it 15-9. Wisconsin hitting 422 in the match. This set 556, so Wisconsin just overpowering Illinois right now. Looking very, very solid are the Badgers, and this is the set for Desilie's Champion. We talked about her heating up, had 2 kills through the first 2 sets, has a total of 6 now for the 17-year-old freshman. 6 kills, 16 swings. And you talked about what, after that second set,

0: So that was three straight by Wisconsin. They had a 4-0 run earlier in the set. Been able to build now what is a 6-point lead. Gonsalves serves at Bardero. Up front to Furbringer. Back row attack. It's Desilis Champion not getting by that block. Illinois with its third block of the match. 5-point lead now for Wisconsin. Gonsalves serving. Punches it over left hand. Bardero flips it up front. Great pass slide. Acuss splits the block and a fireball to the back row as she bounces it down to the floor. 17-11. And then Augusta saw herself, I think, on the big screen video board here, pointed at the video board.
1: Unbelievable.
0: 9 kills now for Augusta. Serve just past the corner, right at the line judge. Service error from Wisconsin. Back to Jayla Augusta for a moment. She had 9 kills, 6 blocks at Minnesota. Tonight, 9 kills, 3 blocks, and hitting .571. Super effective. Here's Chapman serving. Flanagan serve receive. High pass to Furbringer. Slide through Augusta, and that one goes out. Looking for the line shot. Augusta with the hitting error. Wisconsin holding on to a 4-point lead. Here come the Illini. Serving Chapman at Flanagan. Flips it to Furbringer. Fadeaway set to Travis. Tries to tip it. Picked up by the Illini, and then off the block, it's good by Philpott. Flips Wisconsin's block for that one, and the Illini have pulled to within 3 points. Illinois' hitting percentage starting to rise up the charts now, hitting .227. Serve goes to Flanagan, pass to Furbringer near the 10-foot line, sets the back row attack for Desilis Champion, and it's good. That's now 5 kills in the third set for Champion. 18-14 Wisconsin. Stops a 4-0 Illinois run. Champion up to 7 kills in the match, now hitting over .200. Badgers libero is on a Bardero. Serving from the left back, touches it over right there. Philpott flips to Phelan, right side. Philpott right there is Ava Travis.
2: Travis
0: puts up the stop sign. It's 19-14. There's Bardero serving. Goes to the left back. Slide, Philpott splits the block, got there quickly between the Travis and Tarnow block, and blasts one down.
1: Got kind of an easy serve on that one from Anna, kind of going into the tail end of this match. But, I mean, able to run they ran a full slide on that, and Linney is late, and just right down the middle there.
0: Aguayo goes back row at Flanagan, finds Furbringer, left pin, there's Ava Travis flying in, big attack. Kept up the floor by the Illini. Left side, Miles goes off the Badgers block, and it's good. Wisconsin's lead is down to 3. Getting late now in the third. The Badgers looking for a sweep. Serve goes back row to Flanagan. Right side, there's Tarno. Look out. Lenny Tarno with a sniper shot right off the libero of Illinois.
1: Well, and a great, handle the pass. Charlie is able to get that ball to Lenny. Perfect pass, perfect ball to Lenny. Execute. That's first ball side out right there.
0: Wisconsin in the red zone, 5 points away from the victory tonight. Here's the Badger setter, Charlie Furbringer, off the top of the net with that serve. It's grabbed, left side attack. Miles tools Wisconsin's block. Miles gets her fourth kill. Wisconsin's lead is at 3 points.
1: Out of system. I was hoping we could get a replay on that one. I mean, they're out of system. Our block is there. Just perfectly executed swipe off the block on that one. I mean, Illinois is a great team. They are not going to just roll over here. They're at home.

0: they're going to do everything they can in order to try and pull this one out. So that's exactly what they're doing.
1: Here's Phelan. Goes down the line, gets an ace off Travis. Check it, that was not Phelan. I was going to say she changed her serve. That's Taryn Kerr, sorry, 2-7.
0: That ball, that might have been going out, but Ava committed to it and kind of sent it, kind of goes with her out to her.
1: Kirsch goes back row at Flanagan, who falls to the floor on serve receive. Set over by Travis on a free ball to Illinois. Left side, Miles down the line, bounces at the feet of Furbringer. Illinois to within one. 20-19, Wisconsin can't close the door on in the third set on the Illini. Now a 3-0 scoring run by Illinois. This can tie it if they get a point here. Flanagan to Furbringer, middle to Tarno, pushed back by Starostenko. Grabbed by the Badgers in the backcourt, there's Champion, blocked. Illinois has come roaring back, and it's gonna force a Wisconsin timeout. We'll keep it right here with this third set now even at 20. And Illinois is on a 4-0 scoring run.
0: And Kirsch comes in and she's completely changed the feel on the court. She's putting really, really tough serves in. She's putting pressure on our passers. We've got to handle that. We're in these getting into the late, into this, into the third set. We got to be able to handle that and put up hittable balls here.
1: All right, 20-20 between number 7 Wisconsin and 24th ranked Illinois. Badgers take a timeout. Well, we have a moment. Let's pause 10 seconds for a station ID, 10 for an ID. This is Wisconsin Badgers volleyball.
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1: I'm John Audius. She is Jess Williams here from Huff Hall in Champaign, Illinois. 102nd meeting, I believe, all time between these two teams. Wisconsin leads the all-time series, 51 wins to 49 for Illinois. There's been one tie in the series history. Used to have ties back in the day. Not anymore, obviously.
0: I don't know. We had one with Ohio State and Dayton. But I guess it was just a null match, a neutral. I don't know. They only played two sets.
1: Oh, here's a...
0: Down.
1: By Tarno, down, kept alive down. By the Illini. Overpass, there's Travis, still played by the Illinois defense. A swing into the Badgers block. Illini counter, here's Miles. Again into the Badgers block and covered by the Illini. That's on Miles again. And there's the Wisconsin block waiting. They finally get it. It's Tarno and Travis.
0: I thought that ball was down, but...
1: They played on. Wisconsin eventually got it, and that's a big point. Stops a 4-0 run.
0: Yeah, about time.
1: So now Wisconsin's 4 points away from the win. Here's Kristen Simon serving. Right hand across, over pass. Tarno right there, and she gets rejected. A block by Illinois' Sophie Randall.
0: So Illinois puts in Randall to be a bigger blocker and to just run the offense and not have a blocking liability in the front row. So now that Phelan is back in the back row, they sub her out.
1: And it worked.
0: And it worked.
1: Now Phelan with a jump, top spin out of bounds. Zips right by Bardero in the middle back. Service error, 3 point to Wisconsin at a crucial time. It's 22-21, the Badgers late third. Here comes Wardlow behind the service line. Three points away from the victory. Wardlow sails it at Gonsalves. Phelan sideline to sideline. Left side, good by Chapman off the Badgers block. Peyton Chapman has reached double figures. She's got 10 kills. We're tied at 22. These two teams punching back and forth in the third. Wisconsin with a couple of big runs that broke a 7-7 tie, a 4-0 run, had a 3-0 run that extended a 13-9 lead to

0: 16-9. Then Illinois had a 4-0 run to tie it at 20. Simons pass goes to the right sideline. Set goes to Champion off the top of the block. Grabbed by the Illini left side. A bomb at Bardero. Kept alive. There is Simon diving at the end line. It squeaks over and it's down for the kill. Are you kidding me, Kristen Simon? She's diving at the end line with the right hand. It sneaks over the top of the tape. It drops down and Simon gets Wisconsin to 23 points.
1: Holy smokes. I mean, she sends it over and it hits the net and then the Illinois player just bobbled it. How?
0: Unbelievable.
1: Unbelievable.
0: Champion serving on the run, feeling a jump set to the right side. Out. A hitting error.
1: Goodbye.
0: By Chapman.
1: Goodbye.
0: And it's match point in Champaign, Illinois. Kristen Simon with a match-changing play late in the third.
1: Holy smokes.
0: A hitting error from Illinois. It's 24-22. They didn't show the replay. They're not going to show the replay.
1: They're not going to show the replay. It will be on – look out, find it on Twitter. It'll be on Twitter here soon.
0: Wow, what a play.
1: Holy smokes.
0: Unbelievable. I mean, let's go back to that play and kind of figure out what was going on there.
1: Everything.
0: Because everything happened so quickly.
1: Everything was going on in that play.
0: So where are we at? They don't have it.
1: The Kristen Simon, what did they say?
0: They say kill by Champion.
1: From Kristen Simon, idiots. Oh, sorry.
0: Oh, Illinois
1: Goodbye.
0: Was challenging there.
1: Hey.
0: For a block touch.
1: There
0: they
1: was
0: did
1: no
0: not
1: block
0: get
1: touch.
0: It. Sorry, I missed that. But I was still thinking about Kristen Simon. That would have been the 23. Yeah, they put Champion with the kill. They got
1: to
0: give Simon
1: the kill.
0: We'll
1: talk to Ashley, yes, about that.
0: Yeah.
1: We'll get that fixed. Okay. She deserves that kill.
0: Absolutely.
1: Yes,
0: match
1: yes.
0: Point, Champion serving, 24-22. Illinois goes to the left side. There is the Wisconsin block ending it. A block by Bucky, and Wisconsin comes into Huff Hall, sweeps the Illini. It's now a 5-0 start in the Big Ten, and that's 7 straight wins for Wisconsin. The Badgers ended on a 3-0 run. And we'll ask Kelly Sheffield about that Simon kill, that Simon play. What an unbelievable play to propel Wisconsin first to the finish line of the third. 25-22, the third set score. And number 7 Wisconsin will roll into Lincoln, Nebraska Saturday night at 5-0 in the Big Ten, ready to take on the 5-0 number 1 Nebraska Cornhuskers, who are 16-0 overall. Big top 25 win. That's the 8th top 25 win of the season for Wisconsin. They are now 8-4 against the top 25. 25-18, 25-19, and 25-22, the Badgers win their 13th straight in this series over the Illini. All right, we'll take a break and we'll start the post-match show next. We'll run through some numbers. We'll hear from Kelly Sheffield. Jesse Nelson will start the post-match show for us coming up next on the Wisconsin Badgers Volleyball Radio Network.
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4: Another ranked win for the Wisconsin Badgers. 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A three-set sweep of the Illinois Fighting Illini. Wisconsin takes it 25-18, 25-19, and 25-22. One of the highlights of the year from Kristen Simon down the stretch in the third set. We'll hear more about that, get a full check of the numbers, and, of course, catch our top plays. I wonder what would be number one tonight. 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Plenty to talk about. Wisconsin wins at 24th-ranked Illinois. 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

0: And welcome back to Huff Hall as the post-match show continues. Wisconsin ends the third set on a 3-0 run. John Audius and Jess Williams with you. Let's recap how we got here tonight. In that first set, Wisconsin hit 441, just came out blazing. Illinois, hot start as well, 333. Very balanced Badgers offense led by Audrey Flanagan's 5 kills, and Wisconsin won it 25-18. In the second set, Illinois started with the first 3. Wisconsin countered with the next 4. Badgers would end up hitting 323. 4 more from Audrey Flanagan. Ava Travis also chipped in with 4 kills. And the Badgers were able to top the Illini 25-19. A little bit more back and forth in the third set. 9 ties, 2 lead changes between the two sides. A 4-0 run by the Badgers broke a 7-all tie. A 3-0 run by Wisconsin brought a 13-9 lead out to 16-9. Badgers led it 20-16 before Illinois came punching back with 4 straight. And then down the stretch, a key moment there, Kristen Simon and a pinball type of play where it went all over the Badgers defense. Simon at the end line with the right hand, just flying out there, diving, getting it over, just enough to get it over the top of the net, hits the net, drops down for a kill that brought it to 23-22. Wisconsin would win 25-22 on a 3-0 scoring run. 5 kills from Desilie's champion in that final set, and 5 blocks from the Badgers defense, too.
1: God, we really stuffed Huff, if you know what I'm saying. No, I think what is jumping out at me, that was almost the highest. I mean, we only have had 2 other matches where we've hit higher. That's a really great offensive effort kind of going forward. And highest, I mean, looking at the last, 6 matches, I mean, we are – Our percentage just keeps going up. So that is really cool in a really hostile environment. Illinois is a great team, and we knew they would come storming back. There was no way they were going to kind of let us go unscathed from Huff Hall.

0: Dallas is a hot, tough place to play. Many, many battles in this gym. So proud for them for sticking with it. The all-out effort play from Simon, definitely the morale booster right at the end there that kept us going into to the finish. Good, gritty win.
1: Wisconsin is a winner here tonight. They hit 361, that number you were talking about, 361. That's the third highest hitting percentage in any match this season. 382 at the tops against Oregon, then 369 against Marquette. 361 here tonight, 46 kills, 11 errors off 97 attempts. Illinois, meanwhile, hits just 176. That's about 100 points less than their 283 average coming into tonight. 39 kills, 20 errors, 108 attempts. Assists plus 6 for the Badgers, 38-32. Blocks plus 3 at 8-5. Diggs, 37 from Wisconsin, 30 from Illinois. Behind the service line, Steinhoffel's ace tractor has the Badgers with 1 ace, 6 errors. Illinois had 1 ace and 8 hitting errors. We'll take a break and come back. We'll hear from head coach Kelly Sheffield next on the Wisconsin Badgers Volleyball Radio Network.
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1: Match point in Madison.

0: 11th straight match, and the Badgers are now 11-4 and 5-0 in the Big Ten after a three-set victory over Illinois. Joined by Wisconsin head coach Kelly Sheffield to talk about it. I think we got to start with that play by Kristen Simon, the hustle toward the end of the third set.
1: Yeah.
0: She dives at the end line with the right hand, gets just over the net to drop, gives her team the lead, and you go on to win it from there.
1: Yeah, that was fun, wasn't it?
0: Yeah.
1: Just a great effort play. You know, that's what you're going to get out of Chris. That's what you're going to get out of, players that came out of that, the club system she came out of. That's what you're going to get from Badger Libros. Honestly, it's a prerequisite to play that position anywhere. I mean, you know, you never give up on a play, and it came at a big time moment, and just that was fun. You know, but John, I thought we set the tone tonight from the very first serve. Harris spin serve is just nasty, and Anna, the first rotation, just stuck every single time, every spin ball that she put, and just ate it up. I don't know if Charlie even moved, and so it just set the tone really nice. You know, I think their last couple matches, I think when she has started the match serving, she has started it with an ace. And you know, so that, you know, but both Anna and Chris were pretty good factors for us.
0: Also for your team, it just seemed like a very balanced attack. That's one of the things Jess pointed out after the first set. When you look at the final attempts for everybody, you know, everybody in double figures, 12, 15, 18, 20, 24, it's really spread out offense.
1: Usually means you're passing well.
0: Uh-huh.
1: And I thought the first set we were really, really good ball control. Second set, we got a little bit loose the second half of that set. We spent a little bit more time out of system. Early in the third set, they spun it. We had a different matchup than we did in the first and second set. And so it took us a little bit to kind of get a little bit of a feel. Illinois is really interesting because traditionally, almost all six of their servers, they have serving the same spot no matter

0: who was there. So I think the philosophy is get really good at one serve and put that into that space over and over and over, and that becomes their best serve. This team, they've got two servers that will change things up a little bit, and so three or four that go in the same spot over and over. So we had a little bit different matchup. It took us a little bit of time, but our passing was solid. Then I think that we might have done more short serves tonight than what we've done against an opponent in probably a few years.
1: Mark Darrow just kept pounding it short for the most part.
0: She was. Early on, she was doing a lot of that. But then she was actually getting into different spaces into the short serve. So it was she was matched up with their row five, and their middle was kind of in the sixth zone of the net, 6-7 zone. And so the first few balls, she started going into the space on the sideline short. And then she started putting it right on the passer. And then she moved where a little bit more towards the middle of the court. And so, she was moving into space. Instead of depth-wise, she was moving it into space along the net. Mm. And that allowed us to get on some runs.
1: Yeah. And Desilie's champion, two kills through the first two sets, and then she kind of started to feel it there for a stretch in the third set, finished with seven kills. How do you see kind of her progress as the match went along?
0: Yeah, it's I think what was interesting, I think she might have had 10 attempts or something like that in the first two sets, and Brittany was telling me this at the break, that other than her two attack errors, every other ball ended up, if they dug it, it was an overpass or something that we finished. So, I mean, she wasn't getting credit for some of those,
1: sure.
0: But it was she had one kind of funky swing back row. I think she's about a half step a little bit late or something, kind of sailed that. But the swings were good, just they made really some nice plays. Sometimes you can kind of get a little bit frustrated when things aren't going down, and she kind of stayed with it and came out in the third, and what was it, five kills in the third, which was nice.
1: Okay, we can look at the next opponent now. It's Saturday night. That's number one Nebraska.
0: Okay.
1: That'll be in Lincoln.
0: Okay.
1: Two teams at the top of the Big Ten, the last two remaining unbeaten Big Ten teams at 5-0. What can you tell me about what the next few days will be like as you get ready to face the Huskers?
0: John, I don't know. I'm not real familiar with their personnel, and I'm going to have to watch a little bit of film to get familiar with them.
1: Mm-hmm.
0: Okay, the only people that are listening to this are Badger fans.
1: And they all know.
0: If you're going to put that out there, it's players that have been around for a long time, right? I mean, these guys are they play clean. They don't panic. They just play the game really well. Home court, excited. I think they added a few thousand or a couple thousand seats in there.
1: Mm-hmm.
0: Every match, what I find myself saying is I'm just so excited to get to take our team into this environment or against this type of team or this type of style. I mean, every one. And this is obviously another. Your plays, our kids, a lot of young ones, this Nebraska team has been, most of these guys were kind of in a similar situation as what we are right now, is a lot of them played as freshmen. And so a lot of our players have kind of, when they were like freshmen and sophomores in high schools, they were looking up to these kids over there. They were going to Final Fours when they were young. And so I'm sure they're looking forward to test themselves against these guys in that environment. And it's yet another tough team, but this might be, the toughest of all of them. And, we're not going over there to just praise them. We're going over there to, that's not what we're going for. We're going to test ourselves and see if we can't knock these Giants down.
1: All right. Well, best of luck. Congratulations on the victory, and thanks.
0: Thanks, John.
1: All right. That's head coach Kelly Sheffield. Let's take a break. Come back with the final individual numbers next on the Wisconsin Badgers Volleyball Radio Network.
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0: 3-0 win for number 7 Wisconsin over Illinois here tonight. Badgers ended that third set on a 3-0 scoring run to get by 25-22. And with the victory, Wisconsin 5-0 in the Big Ten, 11-4 overall. And Wisconsin has now won 7 straight matches. Let's take a look at the final individual numbers. Just 2 total players in this match reached double figures in kills. We'll start with the home team, Illinois. Peyton Chapman goes for 10 kills, hits 129, had 5 digs. Then it was Phil Pott, 9 kills and a 467 hitting percentage. Matty Miles, who entered the match, I think in the second set, finishes with 5 kills. Sarostenko goes for 5 kills and 4 blocks. Aguayo, 4 kills, 3 errors, hits just 056. They kind of shut her down. She came in averaging 3 kills per set. Chapman, by the way, came in averaging, 3.5 kills per set, got 10 in 3 sets, so right around that average. Taylor DeBoer hits 0, 3 kills, 3 errors. The setter, Phelan, goes for 31 assists, 4 digs, and 3 kills. And then 9 digs from the libero. Gonsalves had 9 digs. That's pretty much all she did. 6 digs from Maya Harris. For Wisconsin, Audrey Flanagan with her third straight match in double figures. Now 4 of the last 5 for her in double figures. 12 kills, hits 417. Jayla August goes for 9 kills, hits 467 with 4 blocks. Ava Travis had 9 kills tonight, hits 389. Destiny's champion, 5 of her 7 kills in the third set. Finished with 7 kills, hits 150 with 6 digs. Lenny Tarno, 5 kills, 4 blocks. Charlie Furbringer, 31 assists, 5 digs, and 3 kills. Kristen Simon had 8 digs, 1 assist, and a great kill for the Badgers on a diving attempt that went over the net. Bardero finishes just 1 shy of, what would that be, her 8th straight match with 10 or more digs. She had 9 digs and goes for 3 assists. Isabel Hoppe had a dig, and Natalie Wardlow had a couple of digs for Wisconsin. So the Badgers a winner. Up next, number 1 Nebraska in Lincoln, Saturday night at 6 p.m. on the Wisconsin Badgers Volleyball Radio Network. For Jess Williams, this is John Adia signing off for this portion of the post-match show, but keep it here. Jesse Nelson has more coming up next on the Wisconsin Badgers Volleyball Radio Network.
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3: 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A sweep of the 24th-ranked Illinois Fighting Illini tonight in Champaign, and it sets up the final two unbeaten teams in Big Ten Conference play Saturday night. The rivalry renewed in Lincoln, Nebraska. 7th-ranked Wisconsin and number 1 Nebraska coming up 6 o'clock, first serve on Saturday night. But plenty more to recap from tonight's match as the post-match show continues. My name is Jesse Nelson here in the Everlight Solar Studio at ESPN Madison. 25-18, Wisconsin takes set 1. 25-19, the Badgers take set 2. And 25-22, in a closely contested third and final set, the Badgers prevail. A three-set sweep of 24th-ranked Illinois. 7th straight win for Wisconsin. 8th-ranked against top 25 opponents this season. Plenty more to talk about coming up next on the Wisconsin Badgers Volleyball Radio Network.
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7th-ranked Wisconsin victorious over 24th-ranked Illinois tonight in Champaign-Urbana on the Wisconsin Badgers Volleyball Radio Network. 25-18 set 1, 25-19 set 2, 25-22 in set number 3. The Badgers improve now to 11-4 on the season, including 5-0 in Big Ten conference play. Number 1-ranked Nebraska continues to remain unbeaten both in conference play and overall on the season as they went on the road and swept 15th-ranked Indiana in Bloomington tonight, setting up the big showdown on Saturday night in Lincoln. Wisconsin also picks up its 13th consecutive win

0: over the Illinois Fighting Illini, a streak dating back to 2018. Kelly Sheffield and Jess Williams both describing it as a balanced offensive attack tonight. Audrey Flanagan led the way for Wisconsin with 12 kills, 4 digs, 2 blocks. Jayla August had 9 kills, as did Ava Travis. Destiny's champion with 7, 5 of which came in the third and final set tonight. 5 for Lenny Tarno to go with 4 blocks as well. She and Jayla August leading the squad with 4 blocks apiece tonight. Wisconsin as a whole hitting .361, your stat of the night. That is the third best hitting percentage for the Badgers this season. They hit .382 against Oregon a couple of Thursdays ago at the Fieldhouse in the Big Ten opener, and .369 against Marquette a few weeks back. That was a month ago now, during the non-conference portion of the schedule. So a nice attack tonight. Wisconsin looking balanced. Wisconsin setting the tone early, Kelly Sheffield said, which was something that they've kind of worked their way into matches, haven't set the tone well from the beginning a bunch this season. That was great to see early on, setting the tone in Champaign tonight as the Badgers emerge victorious and set up the big one against Nebraska, the lone showdown with the Cornhuskers this season coming up on Saturday night. We'll get to our top plays and plenty more to preview. That one coming up on Saturday night. That's straight ahead as the post-match show continues here on the Wisconsin Badgers Volleyball Radio Network.
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0: Seventh-ranked Wisconsin in straight sets tonight over 24th-ranked Illinois. Part two of a three-leg Big Ten road trip, all against ranked opponents. You could call it the rivalry series. It started with the border battle against Minnesota on Sunday, Wisconsin winning that one in 4. Then on the road here against 24th-ranked Illinois, Wisconsin wins it in 3 tonight. And then the big one coming up Saturday night in Lincoln, Nebraska, the two best teams in the Big Ten once again squaring off. 7th-ranked Wisconsin and number 1 Nebraska, 6 o'clock first serve on Saturday night. Pre-match show starts at 5:30 here on many of these same stations on the Wisconsin Badgers Volleyball Radio Network. You can also watch that game nationally televised on Fox, not FS1, not Big Ten Network. No, that's on Fox on Saturday night. That's a big deal on a college football Saturday for Fox to put this match front and center for all to see Saturday night. Wisconsin and Nebraska, one of the best matches of the year. Definitely one you circle when the schedule comes out during the summer. Wisconsin-Nebraska, Saturday night, the lone meeting of the 2026 regular season. If they play again, it would be in either the NCAA tournament or in the Big Ten tournament. They are projected to finish first and second, respectively, Nebraska and Wisconsin, in Big Ten play this season. So that means they could meet up

0: in the inaugural Big Ten Tournament Championship match in Fishers, Indiana for the Big Ten Tournament, the inaugural Big Ten Tournament coming up in November. That championship match would be the Wednesday night before the Thanksgiving holiday. Quick check of the Steinhoffel's Ace Tracker tonight. Relax, it's Steinhoffel's, and I mean a quick check because there was only one service ace tonight. It belongs to Charlie Furbringer. She had an ace, and we're going to hear it coming up in our top plays tonight. That brings the team total to 75 aces so far here in 2026. Audrey Flanagan with 17 still leads the team. Kristen Simon and Charlie Furbringer now tied with 11. They're tied for second on the team statistically. 11 aces apiece. Those are the only three players with double-digit service aces this season. Grace Egan with 9, Anna Bardero, Isabel Hoppe with 8, Natalie Wardlow with 7, Grace Lopez with 3, and Desilies Champion with 1, a total of 75 service aces here in 2026. That's check of your Steinhoffel's Ace Tracker. 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

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That means the Brewers keep on playing. Good luck to the Brewers as they start the NLCS coming up on Sunday, and thanks to them for staying out of the way of Saturday night so that Wisconsin and Nebraska will take center stage, the big showdown for the Big Ten slate, the only meeting of the season between seventh-ranked Wisconsin and number

0: one Nebraska, the last two remaining Big Ten teams undefeated in conference play this year, set to square off Saturday night in Lincoln, Nebraska. Let's get a check of our top plays of the night as Wisconsin wins in straight sets on the road against the 24th ranked Illinois Fighting Illini, beginning with
1: number three.
0: For that, we go to set number three. A good blocking night at the net for the team, including for freshman Lenny Tarno.
2: Flanagan off the top of the block, grabbed by the Illini. Beelen winds up and runs into a brick wall. Tarno right there in the middle of the net to stop her, along with Flanagan, and it's 11-7.
0: Tarno with four blocks on the night, tied with Jayla August for the team lead. Wisconsin as a whole out blocking Illinois 8-5 tonight. Kelly Sheffield said during his press conference, quoting Mark Twain earlier this week, reports of our block being dead have been greatly exaggerated. Sure enough, Wisconsin's block alive and well tonight. That's the third best play of the night. And I bet you didn't expect a Mark Twain reference during our top plays. Let's get to number two. Yes, Charlie Furbringer all the way back in set one. I said she had the only ace tonight on the Steinhoppel's ace tracker. Here it is.
2: Both teams had a very high hitting percentage. What a serve from Furbringer. Dropping off the table to the left back, and it's an ace.
3: That was nasty. You had it right. I mean, it barely grazed the tape, and it just fell off the table is right.
0: Jess Williams doing a great job describing it after the play was complete. If you didn't get a chance to see it on Big Ten Network, if you weren't following along with announcer cam on YouTube while you were watching the game with your own eyes, this set was like a perfectly executed changeup for a pitcher. It just dropped. Incredible serve from Charlie Furbringer. She picks up her 11th ace of the year, second most on the team here in 2026. I wonder what number one could be.
1: Number one.
0: Third set, Kristen Simon might be the play of the year for Wisconsin Badgers volleyball.
2: Grab by the Illini, left side, a bomb at Bardero, kept alive. There is Simon diving at the end line. It squeaks over, and it's down for the kill. Are you kidding me, Kristen Simon? She's diving at the end line with the right hand. It sneaks over the top of the tape. It drops down, and Simon gets Wisconsin to 23 points.
3: Holy smokes.
0: One of my favorite Disney movies is The Emperor's New Groove, and there's a scene where they say, looking at the map, it doesn't make any sense. Looking at that physically, I don't understand. It doesn't make any sense how Kristen Simon actually got that ball to go over the net at the angle at which she got it and with the like strength that it would have taken just to even force it up that way. But she did so successfully, and then it bounces off of two Illinois players, falls to the floor, and it ends up being the pivotal moment in the match. It looked like Illinois had all the momentum. They had just come back and tied it down the stretch in the red zone. Illinois, if they win that point, they take their first lead in the final stages, and they might force a fourth set and make Wisconsin work for it. But that play from Kristen Simon helps seal the victory in straight sets for Wisconsin tonight, our number one play of the night, and it has a chance to be one of the top plays of the year for Wisconsin Badgers volleyball. It was that good. John Audius,
3: hey,
0: Jess Williams
3: smokes
0: on the call. Yeah, that's what it sounded. That's what we all said here watching it, too, in the Everlight Solar Studio at ESPN Madison. Remarkable play by Kristen Simon on the end line with one hand diving away from the net, and she gets it to go over and fall. It was incredible. Wisconsin
3: wins
0: tonight.
3: Smokes.
0: In three, 25-18, 25-19, and 25-22. We'll get a check of the college volleyball scoreboard, including a bunch of top 25 matchups coming up this weekend. And then, of course, we'll preview the big one, 7th-ranked Wisconsin and number one Nebraska. That's coming up next on the Wisconsin Badgers Volleyball Radio Network.
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5: 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Post-match show continues as the Wisconsin Badgers win in straight sets on the road against the Illinois Fighting Illini. Number 7 tops number 24. 25-18 in set 1, 25-19 in set 2, and 25-22 in set 3. Wisconsin improves to 11-4 overall on the season, including a perfect 5-0 start in Big Ten conference play. All five of those wins coming against ranked opponents to begin the conference slate, and it'll be a sixth straight ranked opponent on Saturday night when Wisconsin visits number 1 Nebraska in Lincoln. We'll tell you more about that match coming up to close out this post-match show, but first, quick check of the scoreboard that's coming up. It's a fun, action-packed weekend coming up with several top 25 matchups. I mentioned the other one that was going on tonight. Number 1 Nebraska wins in straight sets on the road in Bloomington, Indiana against the 15th-ranked Hoosiers. That's the only other Big Ten match on the slate tonight. Everybody else is in action tomorrow night. The only top 25 matchup of two ranked teams is 13th-ranked Oregon at number 22, Michigan State. Michigan State back in the top 25. Keep an eye on them. That's quite the turnaround for the Spartans. And a big test tomorrow against the 13th-ranked and surging Oregon Ducks. Last night, there was a massive upset. Sixth-ranked SMU went on the road and defeated number 2 Pittsburgh. That's an ACC match. And you might be thinking, okay, that's not that big of an upset. Number 6 beating number 2. Well, when I tell you that Pitt had the nation's longest active home winning streak, they had won 23 straight at the Peterson Events Center. Well, Pitt goes down to SMU last night. The Mustangs pull off the big upset. Pitt and SMU square off again Sunday at 1 o'clock, part of a loaded Sunday slate featuring five top 25 matchups. 20th-ranked Washington at 18th-ranked Purdue at 11 a.m. 24th-ranked Illinois, the team that Wisconsin swept tonight, on the road against 16th-ranked Purdue. Wisconsin also swept them a couple of weeks ago. That's at noon on Sunday. 14th-ranked Stanford at number 3 Louisville. Both of those teams were on the Badgers' schedule earlier this season. That's at noon on Sunday. I mentioned Pitt and SMU at 1, and then 8th-ranked TCU at 11th-ranked Arizona State at 4 o'clock on Sunday. A great Sunday if you're a fan of college volleyball to keep an eye on everything going on around the country and scout some of the competition that the Badgers could potentially see come NCAA tournament time. Of course, the marquee matchup of the weekend in prime time Saturday night, the 7th-ranked Wisconsin Badgers on the road against number 1 Nebraska. We'll give you some of the numbers to keep an eye on as we get set for the biggest showdown of the Big Ten slate. 7th-ranked Wisconsin and number 1 Nebraska Saturday night. We'll tell you all about it to close out this edition of Wisconsin Badgers Volleyball as the Badgers sweep Illinois on the Wisconsin Badgers Volleyball Radio Network.
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3: Seventh-ranked Wisconsin takes down 24th-ranked Illinois in straight sets tonight on the Wisconsin Badgers Volleyball Radio Network. 25-18 set one, 25-19 set two, and 25-22 in set three. Wisconsin's eighth win against a ranked opponent here in 2026. And when they face number one Nebraska on Saturday night in Lincoln, it will mean 13 of the first 16 matches of this season are against ranked opponents in one of the toughest schedules ever assembled for any college sports team in any sport at any level. Wisconsin and Nebraska coming up on Saturday night. First, I want to remind you there's only one place to hear the insights of one of the most successful head coaches and athletic directors of all time. Tune in each week to the Barry Alvarez Show on ESPN Wisconsin, presented by Hard Rock Casino Rockford. 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
3: The Nebraska Cornhuskers, number one in the country, undefeated not only in Big Ten play, but in the entirety of the 2026 season. Many have tried and all have failed to conquer the Huskers. Wisconsin is the last Big Ten team to do so on their floor back on November 26th of 2021. That's the last time that a conference opponent went on the road in the regular season and defeated the Nebraska Cornhuskers. They have a 47-match regular season win streak as a whole. Their last Big Ten loss was November 29th of 2024 on the road at Penn State. That includes being their last regular season loss at all. Remember, Penn State also defeated Nebraska in the Final Four in Louisville that same season. Nebraska then last year lost a home match in the Elite Eight, but because it was the NCAA tournament, it does not count as an actual home loss. So therefore, it's a 47-match regular season home winning streak as a whole, and the last home loss in the regular season for the Nebraska Cornhuskers coming all the way back in 2021. It was against the Wisconsin Badgers, who of course went on to win the national championship that season. Wisconsin and Nebraska, two of the great rivals in college volleyball, set to square off in Lincoln, the lone meeting of the 2026 season, because I remind you of this for every match this year, only one time Wisconsin will face each Big Ten team in the regular season. The new Big Ten tournament taking place at the end of the year in Fishers, Indiana. New scheduling, so you don't play any teams twice. Wisconsin and Nebraska only meeting once in the regular season, and it's coming up on Saturday night. National TV, 6 o'clock on Fox. Pre-match show starts at 5:30 right here on the Wisconsin Badgers Volleyball Radio Network. I recommend doing what we always suggest. 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Wisconsin and Nebraska,

0: a showdown in Lincoln coming up on Saturday night in prime time. 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The Badgers victorious in straight sets over 24th-ranked Illinois. It's Wisconsin and Nebraska coming up on Saturday night. Thanks for coming along on Wisconsin on the Wisconsin Badgers Volleyball Radio Network.
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3: Sailor explained, we have learned so much from the deployment of the Abraham Lincoln. We are implementing those changes now before the next ship leaves. That ship has already left. It's the USS Theodore Roosevelt, also left from San Diego, and they have incorporated so many of the changes there in terms of the supplying aboard the ship, in terms of the training, ensuring that they have enough systems that can be fixed when they're at sea.
4: Some sad news for frozen pizza lovers when it comes to a longtime staple. Those little Mama Celeste pizzas that can come through in a pinch are reportedly being discontinued after more than six decades and changing owners several times before landing at ConAgra. But you still have time to enjoy the pies. They'll be phased out early next year.

0: In a pinch, are reportedly being discontinued after more than six decades and changing owners several times before landing at ConAgra. But you still have time to enjoy the pies. They'll be phased out early next year. 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
1: From the WTMJ Breaking News Center, I'm Jessica Gatso. An anti-Semitic road rage incident in Mequon lands a Wisconsin congressional candidate in handcuffs.
2: Do you want to tell me something?
3: Yeah, you're a
2: And why do you say why this? Why do you
1: The man in a video circulating online identifies himself as Matthew Arndt, a Green Party candidate for Wisconsin's 6th congressional district. Police confirm they arrested a 54-year-old man for disorderly conduct at a gas station on Thursday morning. They say the interaction began when the man was driving recklessly while making obscene gestures at another driver. The profanity and anti-Semitic remarks continued as both men pulled into the gas station. Formal charges are pending. A double shooting in Milwaukee leaves one person dead and another person injured. It happened near 42nd and Good Hope on Thursday afternoon. A 20-year-old died at the scene and a 32-year-old was taken to the hospital. Police are still searching for the shooter. In sports, it's on to the NLCS for the Milwaukee Brewers, and we now have the times for Games 1 and 2 in the best-of-seven series against the Dodgers. Game 1 is Sunday, first pitch at 7 p.m. at American Family Field. Game 2 on Monday with a 4 p.m. first pitch. In college women's volleyball, the Badgers defeat Iowa 3-0. 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Your WTMJ forecast. Mostly clear skies tonight, a low of 50. Friday, mostly sunny to partly cloudy with a slight chance for some spotty showers in the afternoon, a high of 68. Saturday, mostly sunny, a high of 80. Sunday, partly cloudy, a high of 72. I'm Jessica Gatso, WTMJ News.
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0: Normal is broke and common sense is weird, so we're here to help you transform your life from the Ramsey Network in the Fair Ones Credit Union studio. This is The Ramsey Show. I'm Jade Warshaw. Next to me, Dr. John Deloney, taking calls about your life and your money for the next couple hours or so. Jump in. The number's 888-825-5225. Justin is in Sacramento, California. What's going on, Justin?
1: Hey, Jade. Thanks for taking my call.
0: Yeah, no problem.
1: I guess the root of my problem here is when

0: and my wife stopped trying to squeeze every last month bit of money out of our budget and just consider moving out of California.
1: Oh, today.
2: You're the first kidding. Person to think about that, Justin. So well done, man.
1: So what's it look like? I mean, what's it look like out there? What are you making? Tell us more.
0: So specifically, we live in Roseville, California, which is, you know, a little bit higher than the rest of Sacramento. But I mean, me and my wife together, we may have a combined income of $180,000. And we have one kid, one infant, and then we have another one on the way. And then now we're sucking up the cost of childcare out here. Sure. And everything just seems to, every time I squeeze a little bit more, like the prices go up and it just takes up every last bit of my budget.
1: Yeah, that's frustrating. I mean, that's got to feel some type of way to know that you're working so hard and it's like every time you get a little bit of breathing room, something comes and snatches it away. That's not a good feeling.
2: And it's all for good stuff, right? You be like, having kids is awesome, right? It's not even like the car keeps breaking down. Like all of your prayers keep getting answered, right? And it's harder and harder to breathe in your own home. I love couples asking this question, not how do we, and obviously, like, we teach people how to get out of debt, and there's that moment. But I like the idea of y'all getting together, getting away, and saying, okay, we have one child, we have another one on the way, we have a brand new marriage. We get to decide what this thing feels like. What does peace mean for us inside this home? And if reverse engineer it that way, because if you just start with we need to move, then you're basically playing whack-a-mole with symptoms, and you might move and get somewhere else, but then you're not by family, or the weather's terrible, or whatever. So y'all sitting down and saying, hey, we get to decide, by and large, right? What do we want this thing to feel like? And then could you get that same sentiment, that same feeling in Nashville, in Omaha, right? In Florida, wherever you would consider moving. Does that make sense?
0: Yeah. So, I mean, I listen to you all the time, John. I've read all the books, right? Like, baby steps 4, 5, and 6, right? So our 5-year plan, right, is to go to Treasure Valley, Idaho.
2: Go now.
0: Boise area.
2: Go now. Seriously.
1: What's stopping you? That's the real question. What's stopping you from making that transition today? And by today, I mean in the present versus
0: it's five years from now. I mean, I have a few interviews lined up trying to get remote positions and stuff like that. And then the goal is that we would move there, buy a cheaper home, and then she would stay home with the kids. But, you know, it's just trying to line up that remote job that pays to support the lifestyle that we have, but also the other costs of moving and all
2: sure.
0: that.
2: So I think two things are important here. One, I would challenge you to not limit yourself on a single zip code. Because I was about to make a hunting analogy, and I don't want half the people listening to turn that off.
0: I'm a hunter, too, so I get it.
2: Okay, so you know you can aim for a bullseye and not hit the bullseye but get close. Get in the general area, and you still accomplish what you were aiming to do, right? And so if you just say, we want to be in this town, in this state, you can really limit yourself to what is it about that location, that state, that weather, the family, like what is it about that place that is a driver for you and your wife to want to put that at the end of your 5-year plan? And is that somewhere else? Is that other places? The other thing I would challenge you on is, don't limit yourself to just remote work.
1: Yeah, and I'll say that in a different way because I think John and I have the same thoughts. Maybe if we say it in two different ways, it'll light up your brain a little bit more. I'm hearing two things that are very tight, very closed in. I'm hearing a zip code to John's point, and I'm hearing a remote job. And those two things, they're going to be very hard to equally prioritize. So you're going to have to pick one and go, if it's the zip code, then it's the zip code. That could mean I don't do the same type of work. Or if you go, no, the zip code, I can expand that. Now that allows me to do. Do you see what I'm saying? It's like a straitjacket in here.
2: So for instance, yeah. my wife and I, when we wanted to consider leaving West Texas, which is got great people, it's awesome, but it's dry, it's hot, there's no rain, et cetera, et cetera. So what we looked at was, where are there lakes and rivers? Where are there trees? Where does it rain a lot? And that opened up a huge swath of the U.S. And then we were both working in universities, and so it was like, okay, where is there college towns? And so you see what I'm saying? Like, it opened up the United States in a way that was pretty awesome. And Nashville was high on our list. I think it was number one, but it wasn't limited to that. And it just gave us a lot more options and feeling. The thing I don't want you to feel is trapped. And right now in California, you feel trapped. And I don't want you to, like,

0: leave one cage and get into another one. But brother, I say go. I say go right now.
1: I mean, I can't go right now. We got one on the way.
0: I know.
1: Right?
0: You know what I mean. You know what I mean.
1: Yeah.
0: But what's keeping you in Sacramento besides this job? You have family there? You have friends there? You have community there?
1: Yeah, so family here. I have a huge sense of community, bunch of friends, hunting community and all that.
0: Sure.
1: So going there is would be a minor reset, but we have family there too.
0: Okay.
2: Okay.
1: So that's kind of how we landed there. We love the weather. We love the environment. That's where we want our kids to grow up when they go to school.
0: Cool.
1: Is there.
2: But what's the number one driver of there? Is it the family or is it the weather and the way it looks?
0: Or is it the cost of living?
2: Yeah. We need to really see what it is that's making you tick.
1: So I made a whole pros cons list, and this is just what came up on top. We considered Bend, Oregon, Bozeman, Montana, Seattle, Spokane, Portland, right? And then
2: okay.
1: So I made the whole pro cons list, and this is just like, we have the support system here. We already go visit here.
2: Okay.
1: Five
2: so
1: times
2: proximity
1: a year.
2: Is
1: we
2: like
1: might
2: number
1: as well
2: two.
1: Just move.
2: Proximity to family is like number two, but the number one thing is like family. Like I want to be by family. And then the other stuff, the weather and like having that, that's kind of like number two on the list. And then my question for you is, where does the job part fall on the list? Because I don't know. You said you make 180 combined. How much of that 180 is yours? And can you make that same money in multiple career fields that maybe you have the ability to shift into?
1: Yeah. So, I mean, I make 120 of that 180.
2: Okay.
1: And I'm not specifically tied to remote work. It's just here in California, next to the Bay Area, IT jobs are a dime a dozen. Everything is here. And it's just a little bit more limited there. So, like, I'm open to anything. IT work. I know Micron is there. I know there's a few other tech companies there that I'm just looking at. Or I would really love to do hospital IT. It's just the job is the location is competitive mm-hmm. because there's not so many of it. Also, the salaries aren't as high. So then I'm also having to consider, you know, maybe shrinking down our cost of living and whatnot, especially mm-hmm. if we want her to stay at home.
0: Well, and I think that's important to figure out because it may be that your 180 there is equivalent to a total net household income of 110 in a state without the additional tax burdens, without the additional, you know, all the additional stuff, the housing costs and all that. So I think that's just a math problem.
2: Yeah, there's a lot competing here, though. There's being near family. There's having the look, tone, feel of where you live. There's the income, and there's your wife wanting to be a stay-at-home mom. Those are like five really big things that you need to be thinking through and be really clear on, like, what's number one, number two, number three, number four, number five, and also be open to the fact that you may not get all five of them.
0: You probably won't get all five.

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0: Most people know me as the guy who did stupid with a lot of zeros on the end. 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

0: All right, let's head back to the phone lines where we have Bertha, who's in Eugene, Oregon. Hey, what's up, Bertha? Wow, I can't talk today, Bertha. Help me out.
1: Hi, good morning.
0: Hi, good morning.
1: I have credit card debt here that my husband left when he died. Am I responsible to pay that?
0: Is your name on it?
1: No.
0: It should just disappear into thin air because he's gone and you can let them...
2: Will they not sue his estate? They might...
1: I have had a phone call from a debt collection and I have a letter here from them. Uh-huh. And I just want to know how I can make this go away.
0: Have you let them know that he passed away?
1: Yes.
2: Did you send him a death certificate?
1: I sent that to the credit card company. When he passed, I called them and told them he's gone. I would like to get rid of this account. They said you have to put it in writing and send us a death certificate. And I did that.
0: Yeah.
1: And I didn't hear anything more until I got an email from a debt collection.
2: They may have immediately moved that debt off their books and sold it to a debt collector who is then going to try to hassle a widow.
0: Mm-hmm.
2: Until she can't take it anymore.
1: Just tell me how to get rid of them.
0: Well, if number one, I would check and make sure that you're nowhere on it. Check your credit report. Make sure this is something that was just in his name. And then, yeah, you're not on the hook for that. You should be able to send the death certificate and say, this is this. He's not here anymore. This was not something that we were joint owners on. That's it. And just check and make sure that you were not an authorized user on that account in any way. Basically, make sure there was no connection. If there was no connection in writing, then that debt should go away with him passing.
2: What's the letter you received?
1: So I talked to a lady from there last week, and she was real sweet. And she said, you know, this is from so-and-so credit card company. And I said, yes, I know. And she wondered if I would like to make a donation towards the amount that he owed on there. And I said, no, I don't think so. She said, are there any other family members who would like to make a donation? And I said, no, I'm sure there's not. And so she says, okay, so she took all this information down and she's going to send me

0: letter with that on paper. So now I got that, and they still want the money.
1: Does he have
0: options? I want to dispute the debt because I think it's not Lindsay Mast's debt, or the amount of the debt is wrong, or other.
2: But
1: does he? Did he? When he passed, did he leave anything? Like, did he leave anything in his name of assets?
0: No, I mean, we had everything is combined. He had, you know, our bank accounts. He had retirement accounts. Nothing was just his except this credit card.
1: And that's the thing that makes me think about that. If it were in both of your names, it would make total sense that you would be on for it. If he had certain assets in his name, it would make sense that maybe they would come after that part of it.
2: So here's the thing. Yeah. You can't. I mean, I think your best response now is to stop responding.
0: Like, and just ignore them and
2: until you get a lawsuit letter, which I don't think you'll get. I mean, she's asking you if you suddenly they turn into a charity, right?
1: You've sent in, as long as you've done your part, you've sent in the death certificate. There's nothing on his estate. There's nothing there. The one thing that you could do if you wanted to kind of like cover your own butt is on the side, save up a small lump sum. And if they keep pushing this, you could attempt to settle it. I might do that. Probably would do that, but I wouldn't give in really easily to this because there's nothing that he has that you can give for it.
0: Should I send the debt collection a death certificate?
1: Yeah. Yes. That's who's asking for the money, correct? And you're saying this person...
0: Well, yeah, the credit card company themselves had told me first that I need to send that, and I did, so...
2: And then somewhere their computer system or some unsavory person sold that debt to debt collectors for pennies on the dollar. And what they're trying to do is squeeze any amount of money they can get from you, even if they're begging you for donations.
0: Right.
2: And you can send them a death certificate. And you know what they can do? Turn around and sell that debt to somebody else for pennies on that dollar.
0: Oh, I see.
2: And so they can keep chasing you down. But if you're not in a joint liability state, then it's not your debt.
1: Yeah.
2: So you could choose to just stop responding.
1: I think the clearest thing to do is now that it's passed to a new creditor, send in the information, hey, this person's passed away. There's nothing on his personal estate. If they keep coming after it because you're married and there's some things that you have jointly together, like I said, if you want to put aside a lump sum of money there that you could possibly settle that for, you know, pennies on the dollar, 25 cents on the dollar, I would do that in case it keeps coming back. But give it some time. And a lot of times, I mean, with this stuff, you're just dealing with the worst of the worst people.
2: Right. And it does, depending on the state you're
1: in. Depending on the state, yes.
2: There may be, like, they expect to get paid, all the debts expect to get paid from the estate, right? But if there's nothing to pay, then there's nothing to pay. If there's not life insurance money, they may want a piece of that life insurance money. I would let them come get it legally, like, come sue you for it then.
1: Yeah.
2: But I'm just going to volunteer partial payments because then they're going to be like, we got it.
1: Right? Yeah, what about this and that? Yeah. Good question. Next,
2: sorry,
1: we have.
2: Going through that, Bertha.
1: I know, Bertha. That's so, so tough. Thank you for calling in. Next, we've got Kyle, who's in Spokane, Washington. Hey, Kyle, how can we help today?
3: Hey, guys, how you doing?
2: We're all right, brother.
3: Hey, it's really good to chat with you. Year and a half, maybe 2 years ago, I called into the show. I spoke with Ken and Dave. Great advice. I graduated from graduate school, and they said, get out of debt. I got out of debt. I'm debt-free as of last week.
1: Way to go.
2: Congrats.
3: $268,000 is gone.
2: Nice.
1: Wow.
3: And I'm a free man.
2: Well done, brother.
3: So my question is, I'm very blessed. I have a great career. I have a good job. I earn, you know, depending on how much I, you know, extra work I put in, between, you know, $400,000 to $600,000 a year. Last year, I made about $650,000.
1: Holy smokes.
2: Well done, man.
3: And my question is, my wife and I are kind of torn because we're like, all right, by the end of the month, we'll have our emergency fund fully funded. Do we just continue to rent? I'm okay renting. I don't have any problem. We've got a good rental house we're in. Do we continue to rent and save 100% and just buy a house? Or do we save, you know, a decent minimum down

0: payment just to get into a home.
1: What are you looking to spend? I mean, it kind of depends. You have this really excellent income. If you said to me, hey, I'm looking to just kind of buy in the median home range, and in your area, Spokane, Washington, that's around $452,000. Yeah, you could probably do that fairly quickly. But if you're saying, hey, my first house is going to be in the $1 million range, that creates a completely different situation. So what do you think you'll spend?
0: That's tough. We got to, my wife and I, we got to sit down and talk about that a little bit. Her background, she's an interior designer, so she's kind of, developed some particular tastes. And
1: HGTV.
2: Well said, Kyle. Well said.
0: So, I like the idea of, I'm not a handyman. I'm not a fixer-upper. I like the idea of just building a home, mm-hmm. which could, be more expensive. So we haven't really settled or talked about a price, but...
1: Well, that's the main driver to this conversation is the price. That is the number one thing that's going to decide how quickly you can do this. And then that's going to play into, okay, if we say what we want and what we need is an $800,000 house, and then you run the numbers on that and you go, okay, that's going to take us 3 years to save up the cash to do that. Now you guys get to decide, do we like the way that sounds, or does that feel like that's too much time? The goalpost could move significantly. If that's the case, then you can revamp that plan. To be clear, debt for a mortgage is the only debt that we don't get, all weird about. It's okay for you to take out a mortgage. And in your case, Kyle, whatever mortgage you take out is going to be such a small percentage because you have the time to save up such a nice down payment. If you get 2 or 3 years down the line and you're, $70,000 or $80,000 away, you better get that house and stop playing games.
2: Or if you get halfway there or 30% there, go ahead and get that house.
1: Yes.
2: Just be aggressive in paying it off because you hate debt like we do.

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4: You bet.
5: 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It is going to take us more than 15 years to pay it off. 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
6: Take a breath. Take a breath.
4: Stop right there. There's nothing that says that that has to be 100% true. And I don't even want you to say that that's going to be the reality, because between now and age 64, a gajillion things can change. A gazillion. Okay. 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Fair enough?
5: Fair.
6: I hear a woman who's very, very scared, and you're right to be, but fear shuts off the future sometimes, and I'm glad you called, okay? 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
4: Tell me, go back to the last, I got 1846, 1298. 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
5: 8,453.
4: 8,453, okay. 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
4: Okay.
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4: okay.
5: And a COVID loan of $83,460.
4: Is that SBA?
6: It sounds like a business mess, huh?
5: An SBA, yes.
4: Tell me the SBA one more time.
5: $83,460.

0: Okay. What was the business that failed?
1: So I had a like a side wellness business that it was making like 36,000 a year, and just at COVID we couldn't do any services or anything, and it just went under. And I had a couple employees, and I just kept sinking money into it, trying to keep it alive, and used a lot of credit cards for it as well, and it's closed now.
0: Okay. So what I'm looking at, what I see kind of off the top here, where there's some light at the tunnel, is I see some light at the end of the tunnel with these vehicles. There's $84,000 worth of vehicles here that has the ability to be lessened substantially. And we'll talk about how to do that in a minute. The other place I see a lot of light at the end of the tunnel, and it's not going to be a fun light. I'm just letting you know, it's not going to be fun. But these credit cards, because you have no money, these are probably all going to go into default at some point. They're all going to roll into some form of collections at some point, and you're going to be able to settle most of this at some point. Fair enough.
1: Okay.
0: Other thing where I see some light at the tunnel is maybe this HELOC. Do you still own? I'm guessing you're still in that house.
1: Yes.
0: Okay, tell me about the house.
1: The how much we owe on the
0: Yeah,
1: mortgage?
0: tell me what you owe. Tell me what you owe and what it's worth.
1: We owe $197,927 on it. It's worth about $400,000.
0: Okay, so that's the other place I see some light at the end of the tunnel. If I'm in your shoes, I'm starting from scratch, which means whatever is here, I'm dismantling it brick by brick. And one of those things is the house. There's a lot of equity there that you need. You need whatever cash you can get your hands on. And I hate that this HELOC is gonna bite into that when it's time to sell this bad boy, but whatever you can get from that when the time comes, because I'm not saying you have to do this immediately, but this is a move that you're going to need to make at some point to clear some of this debt. That is another place that you're going to pull from. So just by looking at those three places alone, we're going to clear out the 81,000, fairly simple. I mean, simple in theory. It's not fun or easy to sell a house emotionally. We're going to clear out these cars, and then we're going to look at these credit cards and they're not getting our attention. They're going to pound sand for a while because you can't afford them. And then they're going to roll the collections and people are going to want to sue you and you're going to have a stack of money ready to settle when the time comes. So that's what's going to
1: Okay.
0: happen with those. These
1: Even the
0: taxes,
1: consolidation don't pay that either.
0: these, well, let's talk about that in a second. Let's talk about
1: Okay.
0: these taxes. Your number one goal in life is these taxes because
1: Okay.
0: this is what's going to jack, like really can jack you up. Garnish your wages, mess with you in major, major ways if they already haven't. So I almost want you to clear, remember that in Vogue song, Free Your Mind? I want you to free your mind from everything except this tax debt. That's your number one. All right, we're tackling this. I want you to act like this is your only debt in the world. And I know that that sounds tough. You're talking to someone who had $500,000 of debt almost. So I know this is the mindset you have to have. These taxes, let's start with the $8,000 one and we're going to move up. We're going to try to get as much help as we can get on that. Now, tell me, what do you guys earn every year? And then tell me what you're taking home a month so I can make sure it makes sense.
1: I make 117,000 a year. My husband makes 63, and we bring home around 12,800 a month.
0: Okay, good. I
2: Wonderful.
0: love that. I love that you make a good income. What does your husband do for work?
1: He's a truck driver.
0: Okay, and what do you do for work?
1: I'm a nurse.
0: Okay, so I love this because both of you, I think, I know for you, you've got room to like amp it up and ramp it up some more on the hours. Am I right or am I wrong?
1: Well, I just almost signed a weekend contract to ramp up my hours, but I already work an extra 20 hours a week, so I was battling because I'll be gone now 84 hours a week from my home.
0: You
2: You
0: have
2: have
0: kids?
2: kids?
1: Yes, a 16-year-old and a 20-year-old. So
0: Oh, okay. So that.
1: they're older.
0: They matter, but it's not the same as like a 6 and a 5 year old in
1: Correct.
0: as far as feeling the time. So here's the thing, Clark, you and your husband are going to have to come up with a plan because you're going to go spurts where you work 80 hours a week. And then you're going to have spurts where you're like, I can't, I need to like take some time. And then you're going to take your time and then you're going to ramp up again. And then you're going to take your time and then you're going to ramp up again. That's what this looks like over the next however many years. And today, I'm just going to tell you what Jade and Sam did because what I heard when you called in was when you were talking, I saw myself standing in front of my mirror having that same conversation with myself. And I told myself, I cannot look at the timeline on

0: this, if I look at the timeline, the math is not going to math. I need to just go and do the next right step, and this is going to start coming together. It is going to. So again, just to recap, because you need this. The only thing you're focused on is this tax debt. We're getting this tax debt done, and I'm going to work day and night like Michael Jackson until it's done. My husband's going to do the same thing. We're not going to see each other as much as we want. We're not going to be who we want to be to each other right now. We're owning that and accepting that, and we're going to set a date, and we're going to say we're going to run at this pace for the next X amount of months, and then we're going to stop for a month, and then we're going to ramp up. And then we're going to stop for a month and a half. And then we're going to ramp up. You guys sit down and make that plan. I would make it be tied to this tax debt. I'd say when we pay off the $8,000 one and the $12,000 one, whew, take a quick breather. Now we're going to go and we're going to annihilate the $18,000 one. And when that tax debt is done, we're going to party like it's 1999. And then we're going to hit the ground running again. And then your next thing that you're going to do is that you're going to start stacking up some chunks of money, and the credit cards, how many of them are in collections?
1: None of them. We've been just robbing Peter to pay Paul and keeping the minimum payments going on all of them.
0: Okay, but how much margin does that leave you with?
1: We're short about $1,100 every month.
0: Okay, so that means you can't afford it. It's going to be a pain in the butt, but some of those, like I said, you're going to have to leave those for a while. Next, we're going to look at the cars. We're going to look at the cars. If we're upside down, we're going to save up chunks of money so that we can get out of these cars. Get a loan for the difference if you can, or save up the difference. And you're going to be driving junkers. Do you hear me? Call us back. We're going to give you everything you need. Christian's going to pick up and take it from here.
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0: So Clark's situation is not what I would call the average situation, John. I mean, when we talk to folks who are in debt and they're working the baby steps, most people are able to get out of debt within 18 months to 2 years. Like, that's kind of the general parameter that we see. That's an average or a median kind of outlook. But every once in a while, we get folks like Clark. We get folks like myself who, you're in this journey for a long time. It could be 5 years, it could be 7 years, it could be 10 years. And I want to talk about that for a second, because just because you have a longer horizon doesn't mean it's not worth it. And it doesn't mean that this plan can't work for you. And it doesn't mean that you shouldn't go 100% dive in and make it happen to change your life. As a matter of fact, it's the exact opposite. It means you should go with more gusto towards this, because what's the alternative? Truly, what's the alternative? I mean, in her case, even if she filed bankruptcy, she still got, oh gosh, $300,000 of student loans, the tax debt, all that stuff. She just got so much there. And I think when you listen to somebody like Clark, when you are someone like me who's been in that situation, so much of cleaning this up also rebuilds your confidence in yourself. Yeah. You need it.
1: And you said something important in that last call. Anytime you have a big undertaking, whether it's rebuilding trust in your marriage, whether it's paying off $700,000 or $50,000, right? If you just stare at that big mountain all day long, you're never going to take that first step. The only thing that matters, once you set that goal, the only thing that matters is, did I keep my promises to myself today?
0: Yes.
1: That's it. And then I'm going to get tomorrow. I'm going to start with making my bed. I'm going to keep my promises to myself that day.
0: Yep.
1: And it has a bizarre way of multiplying. Money comes out of nowhere.
0: Yes.
1: Somebody messed up and they send you a check out of the blue.
0: Or, come on, like, man.
1: Weird. Or suddenly another opportunity opens up and you get a promotion that you weren't expecting. And so suddenly this thing gets accelerated by 2 years. None of that you can plan for. And let's be honest, the other side of it, your air conditioner breaks too, right?
0: Yeah, there's ups and there's downs. And let me...
1: All I can do is today.
0: And let me put some more aside on that, because, listen, y'all know I'm a Christ follower. I try to align what I'm doing in my life with those principles. That's one of the reasons that I like the Ramsey plan, because it's God's and grandma's ways of handling money. A lot of what we do is, there's a scriptural basis for it. And I'm just going to say this, take it or leave it. But for Sam and I, John, when we started this, I was like, okay, we're going to try to handle our money this way, because this also kind of aligns with our faith and what we believe. And I do believe that something happens when you get in alignment with the creator, and you do have that boost, because I know for me, I was like, number one, I need help paying off this debt, and it goes beyond all the things that I can do. Like, my strength and my ability runs out at a certain point, and I need help. And so I said to God, I was like, listen, you bring the opportunity and I will work. You allow the door to open, I will walk through it. And to your point, it is like getting on a moving sidewalk, because things just start coming in. That's like, oh, okay. Like, this is great. I mean, think about it with our kids. We're both parents. And if our kids are really in alignment with the rules of the household and they're doing things, and then they finally say, you know what, Dad, I'm saving up for a car. And they're walking that path, and you're like, you know what? Okay, yeah, if you work, I'll match it.
1: Always.
0: Right?

0: Right.
1: And you're like, you love when your kids like start getting it and start doing it. And you can't wait to get next to them and help them and just kind of guide them along and kind of do things to surprise them and do things to help them and do things to. So I think of it like that, because I really do think there is a component to this that if you're open to it, will really help the process.
0: Totally. I just, whether you're getting a master's degree, whether you're getting engaged, like, again, all of the psychology research is like, you got to know that where you're headed. Today I'm going to wake up and you and I share the same value set. I'm going to pray, dear God, help me today.
1: Just help me today, man. Help me today.
0: And I found great value in two big questions. Who can I help today? And John, did you keep your promises to yourself today?
1: Yeah.
0: Promises I made about what I'm going to eat or not eat. Promises about exercise, treating my wife and kids with honor and dignity. Like, did I keep my promises today?
1: Yes.
0: And every day at the end of the day, there's one or two that I failed on. I'm going to get up tomorrow. I'm going to go again. But you wake up 2 years later, 4 years later, and you're so much further than you thought.
1: Yes.
0: Right? And like my son runs cross country, and a lot of that is out in the woods, and they're running through creeks in the forest. They know where the finish line is. It's over there.
1: Yep.
0: But they got to keep their eyes down to make sure they don't step in holes and step in big things of water and step over logs. It's like, you have to keep your head down and just take the next step, the next step, next step, and you'll get to that finish line.
1: You will. And it is so worth it. And I want to also talk about this, because, gosh, obviously, when you pay off debt, when you walk through something like Clark, or maybe you're just paying off $80,000 of debt, right? Whenever you commit to that journey and you do the next right step, yes, it is amazing to have paid off the debt. There is a freedom there. Like, no one can take that away. The weight lifts off your chest. The sky is clear. Like, 100% all that's true. The way your money feels is different. You have more margin. You can spend. All of those things are benefits. But, John, I can tell you, I mean, and your answer might be a little bit different from mine. My biggest benefit of paying off that debt

0: marriage is going to be solid, solid as a rock. You know what I'm saying? There's no stopping that.
1: Well, and in our current culture, confidence is something that we like to speak.
0: Mm-hmm.
1: Confidence is earned through action. That's how your body learns to trust itself. And my wife and I going through us paying off like six figures worth of craziness and how we had to do it, and then having marriage challenges years later, we knew, oh, we've got through that before. We can get through this.
0: Exactly.
1: And we can get through this, and we can get to the next thing.
0: Everything gets easier.
1: Yeah, because I've lifted that weight before.
0: Yes.
1: I've lifted way heavier than that
0: I've lifted heavier than that. So, Clark, I mean, gosh, we cannot encourage you enough just to keep going. Keep going. Keep taking the next right step. Yes, you're going to pay off this debt, and that's going to be awesome. But, girlfriend, you are going to be unstoppable in life. I am a firm believer that some people are allowed challenges to pull out who they truly are.
1: Can I ask you this question? I heard this, and we didn't have time to talk to her about it, but you wrote about this some. When we dug in and asked, like, where's this debt from?
0: Mm-hmm.
1: There's student loans, which her husband's a truck driver, so I'm assuming are her nursing student loans.
0: Mm-hmm.
1: We dug in, and she had a business that was failing during COVID, and she used government money, government loans, bank loans, private loans, credit cards to prop it up. What do you tell the person who looks in the mirror, especially somebody who's married, and says the lion's share of the problem, the bomb that went off in our house, I lit that fuse.
0: Ooh.
1: That one's on me. Because I could hear the shame. And the I just want to bury my head in this deal because if I'm honest, my husband's not driving a truck. This is mine.
0: Yeah.
1: Right.
0: I think the first step to it is you've got to start walking through like personal forgiveness, like forgiving yourself, because that's what matters most. If you don't forgive yourself for this, and this is not a light switch thing, it's not a thing that's going to happen even super fast. But it is something that you have to walk through and have to be very intentional about. Otherwise, the guilt will eat you up and it'll start to steal from you. It'll steal from your relationships. It'll steal from your confidence. It'll steal from so many different areas that you need. Like you need, if you have a spouse that's down and willing to do this with you, you don't have time to let your guilt and your shame rob you of that partnership and what that person is offering you in that moment, which is a hand up.
1: Yeah.
0: And a hand to work at this together. So I think that's a big part of this. And like I said, none of this battle is fast, nor is it easy, but 100% it is possible. And that strength is within her to do that. I really, really believe that. And Christian did pick up and he gave her Total Money Makeover. He gave her my book, What Nobody Tells You About Money. He gave her every dollar. We've made sure that she's got everything that she needs. And gosh, if that's you guys, if you ever have issues like this and you think, man, I don't really hear that on the Ramsey Show that often. I've never heard somebody with this much debt. We're here for you. Please call in. I remember thinking that I'd never heard anybody call in with $500,000. And I called in and I got the answers I needed and we're here today. So we're here for you when you need us. Thank you so much for trusting us with your story, Clark. You got this, girlfriend.
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4: From ABC News, I'm Stephanie Officer. An impassioned New York City Mayor Zohran Mamdani called for ICE to leave his city after a man was shot during what the Department of Homeland Security calls a targeted operation.

0: in the Marble Hill neighborhood. The suspect was taken to the hospital with gunshot wounds. Mamdani says his five-year-old son was in the back seat of the car when ICE agents shot through the windshield. Police Commissioner Jessica Tisch says city cameras caught him parking when plainclothes agents approached with guns drawn. Mamdani.
1: New York City will not stand by while ICE agents shoot New Yorkers. And we will not back down from the demand that so many, including myself, have put forward time and again. This is an agency that must be abolished.
0: A man with a gun fatally shot by a security officer at the federal courthouse in Nashville. Police say the man's motive is under investigation. ABC's Pierre Thomas.
2: Shots ringing out in downtown Nashville after police say an armed man attempted to open fire inside the federal courthouse. Authorities say the man in his 40s entered through the courthouse front door around 9:30, approached security, and pulled out a pistol trying to fire it. But it jammed. They say the man then pulled out a knife and attempted to attack a U.S. Marshal security officer who opened fire, fatally wounding the suspect.
3: Pierre Thomas, ABC News, Washington.
0: The NFL is joining New Jersey in asking the Supreme Court to allow regulation of prediction markets like Kalshi and Polymarket. Critics call them illegal sports betting operations. The companies are pushing back on that. The league reported Thursday $1.8 billion in trades on the first Sunday of the season were related to football. ESPN's David Purdom.
4: Having the NFL on board expressing interest in the Supreme Court looking at who is supposed to regulate prediction market. Is it supposed to be the federal government? Is it the state gaming regulators? Having the NFL weigh in on that certainly can't hurt.
0: ESPN is the parent company of ABC News. 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
2: 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An anti-Semitic road rage incident in Mequon lands a Wisconsin congressional candidate in handcuffs.
3: Do you want to tell me something?
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4: you're
3: why
4: a
3: do you say why this? Why do you
2: The man in a video circulating online identifies himself as Matthew Arndt, a Green Party candidate for Wisconsin's 6th Congressional District. Police confirm they arrested a 54-year-old man for disorderly conduct at a gas station on Thursday morning. They say the interaction began when the man was driving recklessly while making obscene gestures at another driver. The profanity and anti-Semitic remarks continued as both men pulled into the gas station. Formal charges are pending. A double shooting in Milwaukee leaves one person dead and another person injured. It happened near 42nd and Good Hope on Thursday afternoon. A 20-year-old died at the scene and a 32-year-old was taken to the hospital. Police are still searching for the shooter. In sports, it's on to the NLCS for the Milwaukee Brewers, and we

Now have the times for Games 1 and 2 in the best of 7 series against the Dodgers. Game 1 is Sunday, first pitch at 7 p.m. at American Family Field. Game 2 on Monday with a 4 p.m. first pitch. In college women's volleyball, the Wisconsin Badgers defeat Illinois 3-0. 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Your WTMJ forecast. Mostly clear skies tonight, a low of 50. Friday, mostly sunny to partly cloudy with a slight chance for some spotty showers in the afternoon, a high of 68. Saturday, mostly sunny, a high of 80. Sunday, partly cloudy, a high of 72. I'm Jessica Gatso, WTMJ News.

0: Welcome back to The Ramsey Show here in the Fairwinds Credit Union studio. Again, it's me, Jade, and John on the phone lines today, taking your calls about life and money. And we've got Justin, who's just called in from Los Angeles, California. Hey, Justin, how can we help out today?
1: Hey, guys, it's cool that I got you guys again. We spoke back in May. We're on baby step two. We have a rental house in Alabama that was in escrow in July. The buyer backed out. My question is, do we continue to slash the price and pay the stupid tax, or do we try to get another tenant in it?
0: So have you figured out why it's not selling?
1: You know, I've talked to three different Ramsey trusted agents, and they've all said the same thing. Like, the neighborhood that it's in, it is not desirable for a lot of buyers. And that everyone said that the market is just kind of slow. So it was in escrow at $199, and nothing is happening. And we've slashed the price three different times.
0: And go ahead.
2: Are you cutting into muscle and bone now, or are you still cutting into equity?
1: No, just cutting into equity. So, okay. But we're getting close. Like, I was talking to the realtor today, and he's like, you guys want to do another slash, which would put us at like $169.9. And that's kind of what we bought it for. So, do we rent it, or do we,
0: has it been on the market this entire time, or have they kind of tried to take it off, get a fresh start, and relist it?
1: No, since March, and there was a tenant in there, so we knew it was going to be a little slow, but our agent got it, a buyer in May, went into escrow, and we were rocking and rolling. Mm-hmm. July 4th, I got a call from the agent, or July 5th, and he said, he had to back out, he had financial issues. And then
0: but we know it can sell for that price, which there's part of that is a plus. To say, well, at least somebody made an offer at $199 or whatever it was. Tell us about your timeline. Is this urgent? I can't remember. How urgent is it for you to make this sell, or do you have time to kind of ride this out?
1: Yeah, we have time. Like, we're down to like a little under $20,000 in debt, and we're making major headway in that, so we're almost debt free. Mm-hmm. So we have time. So like, if we had to rent it, it wouldn't be the end of the world. There's some repairs that will need to be made. But to be honest with you, since it went into escrow, we're just kind of like, let's just sell it. You know, we want to move it, but we don't want to give it away.
2: Dave might give you a different answer than what I'm going to give you, because that's his world is real estate and rental properties. I at one point took a check to closing, a several $1,000 check to get out of a house, because I was I was done with it. I wanted peace more than I wanted the dollars in my account. And so I would say, like, for me, I want to figure out a way to get out of that house. That may not be the right answer for you.
1: Well, that makes sense to me, because, you know, even if we are able to get what we paid for it, and like Dave says, you know, pay some of the stupid tax, and we put in an HVAC, we put in a roof, and, you know, when it was in escrow, it was like, we're going to make a pretty decent profit. And now both my wife and I are like, can we just make almost a clean break? And even if we lost a little bit, just withdraw whatever money we have left in the house.
0: Well, there's part of this. How much equity did you start with? Let's do a little bit of math here. When you first put the house on the market, how much equity was there?
1: Before real estate, realtor fees and all that, it's about $70,000.
0: Okay. And since it's been on the market,

0: Okay, how many mortgage payments have you had to make out of your own pocket, not covered by a renter?
1: Three.
0: Three. And what's the total of that?
1: It's 940, and then we're paying like for landscaping and utilities. So we're almost 1200 is what we're at.
0: 1200 total that you've put
1: Yeah.
0: into the house?
1: No, per month.
0: Per month. Okay, so I'd probably look at this and go, okay, we've put $3,800 into this house since it's gone on the market. It's been on the market since May. That's actually not that bad just yet.
1: Okay.
0: I kind of decide what my go no go point is going to be. There's an equity. If you go, hey, once we get down to, I don't know, 40, it's up to you. I'm not, this is your ball game. Decide what that is and go, when I get here, that's when I'm ready to do what John said, and I'm ready to my loss and get out of here. But up until that point, I'm ready to. It's worth it for me to hold this a little bit longer, see if I can get an offer, see if I can. Do you see what I'm saying?
1: Yeah, I do. So I guess the question is like, and I know Dave is against, renting, and I've asked Ramsey as well. Is that kind of like, do we just continue to hold it,
2: No, he's
1: try
2: not
1: and
2: against
1: sell
2: renting
1: it?
2: at all. That's
0: Renting.
2: his whole world. Just being a long distance landlord as a business strategy is a tough
0: Yes.
2: thing to do.
0: You're not renting
1: Yeah,
0: this
1: I don't
0: house
1: like it.
0: because you're trying to do a business plan and you bought this rental. You're just trying to navigate selling your house. And I think it's totally fine if you go, gosh, I'm not ready to take a loss on this property to the extent of $70,000 yet. I'm going to rent this. If I have a renter who's a good renter and will pay my mortgage for me until I can get a buyer, dude, that is not bad at all. That is fairly wise. I
2: Yeah.
0: would continue
2: Is there a
0: that.
2: property management group out there that could just take care of the hassle for you and you write one check a month and call it?
1: Yeah, that's what we're working with. So it's up for sale and for rent. I've got two different people that are in the same real estate business, the same farm.
2: Okay.
1: And so they're both trying to help us out, but we're not getting a lot of traction on either end.
0: Yeah, and you didn't tell us what's wrong with the neighborhood. Like, what is it?
1: From what the realtor is telling us is it's kind of crowded. There's a lot of cars. I think some people park on the lawn. It's just and the houses are like mine needs some paint, which we're going to take care of, but
0: Okay.
1: there's not a lot of pride in ownership in some of the neighborhood.
0: Okay.
1: But what the realtor is telling me is that the feedback he's getting is it's just very crowded.
0: Okay. Okay, yeah, I mean, I go back to my other piece of advice. I'd kind of decide ahead of time, here's my stopping point. Here's when I'm whether and that could be a dollar amount, that could be a date on the calendar that you're like, at this point, list it for whatever you think, even if there's a loss. I just want to unload this thing. I think that's up to you. It doesn't sound like anything's on fire as far as you like having to get out of this immediately. I might ride that train a little bit longer and see if I can find a buyer at a fair price, especially knowing that you got an offer at the price that it was listed for. I feel like a steep, I mean, a $20,000 cut after you've already made however many is a lot. So I,
2: Yeah, $50,000 drop on a $200,000 house is pretty substantial.
1: Yeah, because we went from 199 and we're thinking about going to 169 today. It kind of hurts my soul to do that, but it also like it will give us almost that break even point minus some of the repairs that we've made. So it's just kind of like I feel like at 199 we were living the dream, right? We were out of debt and then the guy just walked. So I think that's more of the frustration piece than the actual dollar amount, like because we were so close to getting what we wanted and then it didn't happen.
2: I think you have to do a good job of, as they say in baseball, if you make an error out in the field and you're up to bat, you got to flush that one. Like it was right there and it was going to happen and it didn't. Continuing to let that replay, like, oh, we almost, that's just a way to poison today. You're not gonna change the outcome. So flush that one, man, and then be about doing what's the next right thing for your family.
0: There's also something to be said for median days on the market in your area. If you know median days are 60 or 70 days, but you also know you have a tough property to sell, double that and let that be in your mind as, hey, I know it's going to take double the time, maybe a little bit more, and that's realistic.
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10: Joseph is in Dallas, Texas. Hey, Joseph. How can John and I help today?
11: Hey, guys. Thank you so much for taking my call.
10: Yes, sir. What's up?
11: I have could be a very simple student loan repayment question. So I have $180,000 in student loans, and I just started a job, and part of my sign-on package was $75,000 in student loan repayments, but that's paid over 3 years. So basically every month they give me a $2,000 check or pay nail net $2,000, so which will add up to $75,000 at the end of it.
10: Yeah.
11: In my head, I see two different paths, and here's my question. Path A is essentially match their payment over the next 3 years with a little bit more, it's about $3,000 a month. And by the end of that 3 years, the $180 is gone.
10: Mm-hmm.
11: Or path B is if I have the means, which we do, pay it off earlier and potentially leave money on the table. So I just wanted to know from the Dave Ramsey principles.

0: what you guys would recommend.
1: So you can look at this in two ways. What do you value more? Having the freedom of having this debt being gone, or whatever dollars would have been left at the end of this? Have you run it out to see what would be left on the table if you just went at this full force?
0: Yes, and I could probably do it in about 18 to 24 months, maybe even sooner. And actually, I do pay taxes on it, so it ends up probably being about 45 to 50 overall. So maybe at that point, it's, you know, 13,000 to 15,000 left on the table, which, I mean, to me, that's, you know, not an, I mean, that's a substantial amount.
1: It's a lot of money, but is it enough to stay in debt for another year?
0: For another 12 months,
1: And now you're saying, I have to now stay at this job because now I have to play this thing out to get the $15,000, right? So you're tying a lot up. It's not just about the money. It's now I have to keep this job. Now it has to become worth it when I could be done maybe 18 months. Are you kidding me?
0: Yeah. No, that's a good point. I think the values is obviously a huge question. I mean, and to the point of staying with it 3 years, I think, and I can't see the future, but I think I will be here for 3 years. I love the job.
1: But what I would do then is once you pay this off, whoever's your leader or whoever's in charge of whoever hired you, I'd walk in and I'd say, one of my benefits was to have $75,000 in repayment. I just don't like debt. So my wife and I got after it, or I don't know if you're married. I got after it and paid this off. Would you guys be willing to still do the $75,000?
2: If I bring you receipts?
1: If I bring you the receipts and show you that, like, I've paid this off. I've gone, and this points to my character and who I am. I would try that.
0: Yeah, I hadn't even thought about that. Okay.
2: The other side, I don't think this is about them. I could be super wrong. You could have a very altruistic company. This, the way they've spaced it out, tells me this is more about a retention ploy. Not ploy is a bad word, but a way to keep an employee for 3 years. You're in Dallas, Texas. That's a hopping place, right? So good employees are going to get pilfered all the time. And you don't even have to leave your house, right? So this feels like more of a way to keep somebody around for 36 months than it does a, we care about our people so much, we want them to be debt-free. And
0: I'm sure you're right.
2: This is going to sound, people listening are going to be like, you left 15 grand on the table. I've just decided, and Jade and I were just talking about this off air, my personal freedom is not for sale anymore. So I would rather give up 13 grand, if I'm in a position to, right? If you guys are struggling to pay bills, then obviously do what you got to do. But if you have the means to be completely in the driver's seat of your own life in 18 months, I would take their 18, you know, their, what's that going to be, $36,000? That's great, man. But dude, I want to be able to do what's best for me and my family, not be stuck in a thing that I'm going to have to be stuck in because I, you know, went out to eat a couple more times. But that, again, I know that sounds nuts to the outside world, and so be it.
0: No, I've been listening to you guys for a while, and I figured that's what the answer would be.
2: Peace and freedom are just worth it for me, dude.
1: And two, when you really look at the benefit is it's $75,000 in student loan repayment. I'd be like, I want my $75,000.
2: Right.
1: Why
2: does it
1: have to be on that time frame? Why do I have to? Why can't I go faster? If they want to keep doing the $2,000 every month until, I don't know. I don't know if there was a time frame that they cut that off. But I would definitely get creative on this and see if there's anything that you can do. And if not, I agree wholeheartedly with John. My freedom at this point is not going to be for sale. And you go hard and you pay this debt off. You shouldn't have to piddle around with this for 3 years just to get a benefit. It's golden handcuffs, my friend. But that's a very good question. Thank you for it. Yeah. Let's go to Derek in Edmonton, Canada. Hey, Derek, how can we help?
3: Hey, how's it going?
2: What's up, brother?
3: So I am 21 years old. I'm making approximately 120 grand a year. I just bought a rental property, and I'm just wondering, like, I have an excess of like 4 grand a month, and I'm just wondering if I should pay off the principal or invest more. And also, second part to that question is, when should I move out?
2: Do you have a primary residence?

0: So I'm currently living with my parents.
1: Wait a second.
2: We You're got living with your mom and dad, around. And you bought somebody else a house that they're going to live in?
0: Correct.
2: Why'd you do that?
0: I don't know. I felt kind of stagnant. Like,
2: you move out.
1: If you were stagnant, you should have been the one moving.
0: Yeah, that's what I kind of realized once I bought it. I feel like, I don't know, I've been investing since I was 14, mm-hmm. and it got to a point I was investing like $2,700 biweekly.
1: Okay. So how much do you have?
2: That's because you have no bills, dude, because you live with your mom still.
1: So how much do you have in investing?
0: Yeah. So I have about $50,000 in investments. It was $265,000 property.
1: Okay.
0: I put $65,000 down.
2: Nice.
0: And I recently just purchased a new car as well, which I kind of regret.
1: Okay, here's what I'm finding. I think that you're a person who has good instincts as far as saving, like you're good at piling money away, but you're not making the next best choice with that money. And I think that just boils down to education. So I think John and I can help you with that.
2: Well, and also you're playing house. I mean, you're playing grown up, but you're under the comfort of your mom's blankets. And if you're going to if you're going to play grown up, then take the big part of grown up, which is the responsibility, right? That's the part that you've got to, the muscle you need to exercise here.
1: How much longer is your renter's lease?
0: 6 more months.
1: Okay. So I'd probably let that 6 months go. And at the end of 6 months, this is now your house.
2: You're moving in, brother. Congratulations. You're leaving mommy's house.
1: Yep. And you got a good deal. You put $60,000 down. And can you afford the mortgage? Is it 25% of your take home pay?
0: It's less. I'm making $7,000 a month.
1: Perfect.
2: And nice.
1: Perfect. So you move into the house, and in the 6 months leading up to that, how much did you spend on this vehicle? Because we're going to rectify that in the next 6 months.
0: I spent $30,000 and I paid cash.
1: Oh, you paid cash for it. My dog. Good job. Okay. So we have nothing to rectify there. So for the next 6 months, you're going to stand in front of the mirror and you're going to say, I'm not going to be a guy that lives in my mom's basement. I'm going to move into this house and I'm going to feel good about it. And then when 6 months comes, you're going to move into your own house, and that's going to be that on that. And you're going to keep going.
2: You're crushing it, dude.
1: Yeah. You've got so much ahead of you, and I think that'll solve the stagnation problem.
0: Okay. And then I just have one question. When I do move in, mm-hmm. should I focus on paying down the principal or investing?
2: Put 15% in retirement and put the rest of it towards your house.
0: Okay.
2: Don't overcomplicate it.
1: Yeah.
2: Now, once you get into investing, you're playing you're thinking about 80-year-old you, or 65-year-old you, not 25-year-old you.
1: Yeah. And that's it. I mean, like I said, you've got the savings muscle. I think he's
2: got
1: that.
2: It. But you also have to get in a $30,000 paid off car that sits in your mom's driveway, bro.
1: Yeah.
2: Move that into the driveway of the house that you bought. You've done a great job.
1: 21? Come on now. What were you doing at age 21, John DeLoney?
2: I'm not even answering that on the air. No chance.

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0: 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Let's go to Michael. He's in Dallas, Texas. Hey, Michael, how can John and I help out today? Hopefully we can.
1: Hey, John and Jade. Thanks for taking my call. I got a money question for you. My company has recently made some favorable changes to the employee stock purchase program, and I haven't been taking advantage of it previously. I'm trying to find out if it's smart or how to incorporate that into my investment strategy at this point.
0: What is the stock purchase program? What's the discount or what do you get?
1: It was 5%, so I didn't bother with it. Starting November 1st, it goes up to 15% with a six-month look back so it's off the lowest price in those 6 months. So in April, they'll look back 6 months.
0: Oh, wow.
1: And 15% off that lowest price.
0: What baby step are you on?
1: Six.
0: Okay. So, yeah, I'd be interested in doing this. How long does it take for the stock to vest once you have it? Is it immediate, or what's that look like?
1: I would have to read that again. I think it's probably 6 months. I'm not sure off the top of my head.
0: I might be interested in this. This is truly, like, once you're investing more than 15%, the truth is that's more of a baby step seven deal when you go beyond and do something like that. How close are you to paying your house off?
1: We have a ways. I hope to pay it off in the next 7 to 8 years. We owe close to $400, but if everything stays on target, I can start throwing cash at it.
0: Is it a publicly traded company?
1: Pulling this out in a couple of years, it is.
0: Okay, I might do that and then turn around and sell the stock.
2: Yeah, So I've got two lived experiences. I've talked about it on the show. I grew up in Houston and had friends and family that worked at Enron. That was one of the greatest stock buybacks of all time, right? And everybody started putting all of their retirement into stock buybacks, and everybody woke up one day and it was all gone, right? So I have a natural about employee stock buybacks, but also they can be a great thing if, and this is what I've recommended to family members, so this isn't just me spouting off to you. Take the stock buyback money, especially with a six-month look back. That's awesome. And then the moment it vests, cash it out and move it into another retirement vehicle.
0: And that's why I asked about the vesting period, because to John's point, if you got to hold on to this for some
2: weird amount of time, I
0: wouldn't do it.
1: Okay. And would this be outside of my 15% I'm already throwing from a paycheck?
0: Yeah, this would be outside of the
1: 15%.
0: This is extra monies outside of the

0: 15%. And to your point, I think I heard you say it. Yeah, I would take the money, I would buy the stock, and I would immediately turn around and sell it and get your 15% and walk that
1: Yeah,
0: happily
1: so
0: to the bank to pay off your mortgage.
1: they cap it at 15%. How can I figure out how much to throw into this and still accomplish, other goals with my margin?
0: I think your next biggest goal is to pay off the house. Am I right? You tell me what your next biggest goal is.
1: It is, besides some, cash flowing vacations and a couple home repairs.
0: Well, I think that whenever you sell this off, obviously the point here is to make that spread. And so once you've sold the stock, you can decide from there, hey, I'm going to put this portion towards my mortgage. I'm going to put the other portion towards whatever your money goals are. Mine and John's point was just, hey, this is a great way to make a return fast, especially if this money is vesting immediately, which to me, that's the winning thing.
2: But your vet, I mean, your spread is going to be the 15% minus whatever taxes you have to pay on it, right? Because it's not going to go up 50% in 6 months. So you're not
1: Okay.
2: going to
1: Well,
2: make
1: thank you.
2: a
0: You're not
2: trillion dollars
0: making
2: on
0: a
2: that. You're just
0: jillion
2: making the spread
0: dollars.
2: here.
0: Yeah.
1: Right, exactly. Okay.
2: But
1: Appreciate your
2: I
1: time.
2: will say I've got people that I love and care about who their company stock has vacillated wildly in short periods of time. So who knows, right?
0: Yeah, who knows?
2: Up
0: And
2: and down.
0: if that's why I say, and I want to make this clear, technically this is a baby step seven activity if you're going to be investing money above the 15%. 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
2: That's
0: Some
2: what
0: play money.
2: I've coached people I love and care about to do so.
0: Love it. 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
2: Today's question
0: today.
2: comes from Ava in Rhode Island. Ava writes, "When should couples fully disclose income, debt, savings, habits, and financial goals? Should these conversations start while you're just dating, or once you're engaged, or after you're married?"
0: Wow.
2: They should start on first date, Ava. You need to bring all of your bank statements on your first date and just put them all out
0: Can you
2: there.
0: imagine? That would be
2: If that
0: like
2: happens, get up and run.
0: cringe.
2: And if somebody brings a copy of Total Money Makeover to your first date,
0: Get out.
2: get out, run.
0: Get
2: We're a cult, but that's a cult within a cult, right?
0: Oh, man. Okay, so let's play real life, John. And you and Sheila, y'all been an item since way
2: We're broke
0: back.
2: college kids. We didn't, I mean, we
0: I
2: have.
0: know, but Ava, she could be young too. So let's talk about what this looks like through the years. I like that conversation. So when you're in college, maybe you were brought up on Ramsey because your parents listened to Ramsey Solutions, and you start dating Chad and you like
2: And
0: him,
2: he's a
0: and
2: baller. He throws a credit card down all the time.
0: yeah, he takes you out to dinner and you notice he pays with a credit card and you're like 20
2: Was
0: something.
2: that Rachel Winston's first date? He paid with a credit card. Is that right? That's
0: Yeah,
2: awesome.
0: I've heard that. So if I were in your shoes, if I were in my 20s and I kind of notice, hey, this guy that I'm dating is using a credit card, I'm kind of peeping some things up, which by the way, that's how Sam and I started noticing he was using a credit card to put gas in the car. And now, granted, I did not have my financial life together, but I wanted to judge his. And I was like, hey, I noticed that you pay. I was like, you use a credit card for gas? I just was
2: And
0: curious.
2: see, I used a gas card. That way I only had to pay one thing every month, and
0: That's what he said.
2: I would just do that, right?
0: Yeah.
2: Until the 1 month I didn't pay the full thing, so I could keep the money and go on another date, and then I became. I think you should talk
0: You
2: about
0: start
2: money
0: with
2: when you're
0: curiosity.
2: dating. When you're dating, and since more and more people are waiting longer and longer to get married, Ava could be 29 or 33 or 35. I think you have adult conversations about adult things when you're dating, and especially when you're past we're 19 and 20 and
0: But I do think there's best practices, and I think that the way that starts is, I think the first thing is just observing. Just step one, I observe. I got my detective suit on, and I'm just looking at everything with my magnifying glass, and I'm noticing how he spends or how she spends, what's going on. Then my next thing is I get curious, and I start asking questions to them. I don't start by saying, well, here's what I think, or here's what I grew up, here's the way I just
2: curiosity.
0: start with curiosity. So what are your thoughts on debt? I noticed you were using your credit card. What do you think about that? And just listen. Now is not the time, 'cause

0: here's what happens, John. If you start to say all of your views and that person really likes you and they start to notice, like, oh man, she's saying things different from me, sometimes they'll shift their answer to meet yours.
1: They'll start hedging their
0: Yeah,
1: answers.
0: they'll start hedging their answer. They got the love goggles on and it's making them want to be more likable. So they say things that aren't necessarily true.
1: Gotcha.
0: And so if you just open with curiosity, they don't know that what they're saying is offensive. So they'll just word vomit it out. And you're like, okay, nice to know. Good to know. And then you kind of put that in your back pocket. And then the next thing you do, this is very important, you wait. You wait and see, do they ask you anything about you?
1: Oh, that, yeah, that's dating 101.
0: That's dating
1: Did they ask
0: 101.
1: me anything about me?
0: Did they ask me anything about me? I just showed him, hey, I'm very interested in financial perspective. And if I was interested enough in yours, you should be interested enough in mine.
1: Yep. And the third thing is live your values out day in and day out. Let your actions be your language,
0: Yes.
1: right? Here, I don't ever use a credit card. I always have $100 bills or $20 bills or $5 bills or wherever you are. Like, this is how I do things. I have a budget that I stick to.
0: Yeah. And
1: Say,
0: then
1: I can't go out this weekend. I got it's
0: Yeah.
1: not my budget. What? You have a what? Like, that's a good way to start talking about value.
0: Yeah, and then you start seeing how they react to it and you'll start to see if this is a good fit or not.
1: Do not wait till you're engaged or married to talk about money. That's way too late.
0: Hey, what's up, guys? 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
0: All righty, let's get back to the phone lines, John. Brad is here with us in Vancouver, Canada. Hey, what's up, Brad? Welcome to the show.
6: Hi, Jade. How are you? Hey, John. Hi,
0: doing
6: Jade.
0: All right.
6: How are you?
0: Doing all right.
6: Good. I'm a longtime listener. My question today is, how do you deal with the stress of taking on such a large purchase like a mortgage?
7: Beer. Just kidding. Just kidding. Just kidding. Don't drink away your sadness.
0: What part of the mortgage is stressing you out? Because most of the time, are you a first-time home buyer? Like, what? Tell us more.
6: So my wife and I are currently in baby steps three, saving up for a mortgage and a down payment for it. My parents were paycheck to paycheck, super house poor. And in British Columbia, Canada, the real estate market is not cheap here, and we want to start a family. So trying to be able to afford something that is not going to be outgrown in a couple of years when we have a few kids is really tough to find for cheaper than around $600,000 to $700,000 in our area.
0: Why are you okay? So I would leave the outgrown part to the side. Right? The idea of buying a house that you could later outgrow, because the number one thing you got to be focused on is buying something that you can even afford. Right?
6: Right.
0: And we don't know what's going to happen during the time of you buying the house to the time of you, quote, outgrowing the house. Right?
6: For sure.
0: So we can leave that to the side for now. And now we go, okay, we've got a house that we have to buy just in an expensive market. And what's that cost for you guys?
6: So in the area that we live right now, I commute about 40 minutes each way to work. But where we are looking is quite a bit cheaper, but that also means, like job changes and relocation. So that would impact wages and the affordability, but the cost where we're looking, for the next couple of years, you can get a starter apartment for around $300,000 to $350,000.
0: Okay. So a starter apartment.
6: It would be like, that's about a 900 square, like from what I've done research on, it's about a 900 square foot, two bed, two bath apartment. So, I mean, we could have the kids
0: and that's
6: live
0: in the city?
6: Share a bedroom for a little while.
0: That's in the city?
6: That is in the, no, that's the outskirts. So in the actual city, like in Vancouver, it would be probably double that. It would be about $600,000 would be your cheapest.
0: Okay.
7: Okay, Brad, let me say this. Anytime I am worried about.

0: something or I feel anxious about something, and I'm prone to anxiousness, okay? The first question I ask is my body right? And what you've told me so far in this call, I don't even know how much money y'all make combined income, right? You're gonna have to quit your job. You already commute 40 minutes. You want to start have a family, the flexibility of having one kid, two kids, three kids, nine kids, who knows? Like, I'm starting to get the impression that your body's right. So I'm wondering where this, the other side of this equation is. Where's the pressure to buy a house right this second come from?
1: So there's no pressure right this second. I guess some of the pressure is partially just the conversations that I have with my wife on just like she doesn't want to be a forever renter, which I can appreciate. I don't
0: Totally.
1: either. I mean, long term, our goal long term is to have a small acreage, still be able and like have our kids grow up with a little bit of a backyard. From where I'm from in Ottawa originally, I grew up on all kinds of farms. My grandparents had farms. My aunts,
0: Sure.
1: uncles all had farms. So I'd love to have a little piece of land, but I know that's a far stretch away from where we are right now. But even just right now, trying to justify the idea of, $2,500, $3,000 a month
2: Yeah, sure.
1: mortgage on certain stuff
2: Well,
1: is,
2: what do you do for a living?
1: it's tough. So I'm a garbage truck driver. I make about $95,000 a year, and I definitely feel like the anxious side of me comes out a little bit more
2: Okay.
1: in these kinds of situations. My wife is an electrician. She's an apprentice electrician right now, and she has a few more years of school. And then when she's done, she'll probably be making around the same amount of money. So we'll have
2: Okay.
1: a really, really solid and strong income in a few
2: Yeah.
1: years.
2: But how old are you now?
1: I'm 30, she's 27.
2: Okay. So I'm sensing the feeling that you're feeling is your ages. I feel like you're like, okay, I'm 30, she's 27. We want to do this family thing. We want to do this house thing. I think that could be where some of the urgency is coming from.
1: For sure. Yeah.
2: Tell me about Ottawa, because when you started talking about that sounded more idyllic of the life that you wanted. Are you not, is that a less expensive area? And can you both do the jobs that you do in that area?
1: For sure. I mean, you know what? I grew up in Ottawa. My parents don't live there anymore. They've moved. They live on the east coast of Canada. We're as far away from each other as we possibly could be. But we have a lot of supports here. My mother and father-in-law live here. My sister-in-law is here, and she has a newborn baby. So we want to stay relatively close, but within reason to be able to afford something that like we can actually buy
2: Then what
1: rather
2: caused you
1: than
2: to
1: trying
2: talk
1: to
2: about
1: split.
2: Ottawa in the way that you did? Because you were talking about it like that's what you wanted, but then when I pushed on it,
0: He
2: you
0: wants
2: talked.
0: a piece of Ottawa where you live
1: Yeah,
0: now,
1: I
0: right?
1: think it's I
0: That
1: mean, I love
0: feeling.
1: the mountains, so I would never leave the West Coast, but that feeling of that countryside
0: Sure.
1: is what I aspire for
2: Got
1: sure.
2: you. Got
0: How
2: you.
0: much do you guys oh, you already told me that. Okay. Is your wife gonna want to work full time as an electrician when
1: And
0: y'all
1: so
0: start having kids?
1: yeah, that's a great question. I mean, it's up that she would love to be able to afford to stay at home and take care of the kids for the first few years and then go back to work after the kids are in school. But I mean, so for the next little while, we're both going to be making the income. Babies are a few years away,
0: Sure.
1: and then it might go down to a single income. So obviously, working the baby steps, staying out of debt, and like just trying to have good emergency funds and like money in place to be able to afford the lifestyle.
2: Brad, I'm hearing you're just like the guy in many ways that called earlier in the show. What you're talking about are three things that are so important to our quality of life, but they're also major points that a lot of times we have to

0: 2 years. There is a lot there that is opposing itself because
1: So your
0: of,
1: body's right to
0: for
1: be
0: sure.
1: anxious. Yeah.
0: So you and your wife need to sit down and go, honestly, and I like John, you said, how do we want this to feel? But you really have to go, what's truly the most important? If staying at home is the most important, then what would need to be true in order to make that happen? And then you look at that and you go, do we like that? I don't know. Then you try it with other one. You go, if location is really most important, what will that look like? What would we need to sacrifice? How long would it take? Run out each of these with something different at number one. Now we say, okay, the house is the most important. What would that need to look like? Let's say house is number one. We need something more than 900 square feet. What would have to be true for that to take place? And now you've got these three separate plans that you can look at and go, which one makes us feel the most like us?
1: And here's what Jade is like underneath what Jade's saying. What I hear couples, especially young couples, get themselves in trouble, not young like age-wise, but young together, is this feeling that we have to do this next thing now. And then we have to do the next thing after that. And we have to go to this family gathering. And we have to. What Jade just described to you is you and your wife getting in the room together and saying, we get to make up whatever we want our marriage to be. What do we want that to be? Because we're the ones that have to live with the choices we make. And if we think we have to buy a house now just because I make a good income and you are slated to potentially make a good income down the road, cool. But your body's right when it's ringing the alarm bells, thinking, hey, you might be signing for a 900 square foot apartment that we can barely pay for. I don't want that life. I don't want that life for me and my wife, for my kid, for any, like, so. Getting underneath all that and saying, hey, we get to decide how this house feels, and probably given the state of the world, we're not going to get everything that we want. What is most important to us? And let's solve for that.
2: For sure. Yeah, and I guess if I have like a little like follow to that, I know that obviously the baby steps is 25% of your take home for a mortgage. For me, like I said, with my parents just being in the situation that they were in, they're comfortable now. They sold their home as a big profit for them and were able to retire. But
0: Listen, Brad,
2: I mean, my strength.
0: I'm up against the clock, but I gotta let you know. You gotta let go of what your parents did and just know today, your main thing that you're solving for is peace. So you know that mortgage can't be any more than 25%.
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6: From ABC News, I'm Stephanie Officer. Survivors of sexual assault, student groups, and supporters of Jane Doe protested in New York Thursday outside of the courthouse where she filed her civil suit against the Chi Phi fraternity and Cornell University. A criminal investigation was reopened into the case, stemming from a 2024 incident where Jane Doe alleged she was gang raped by seven frat members. ABC's Aaron Katursky.
7: Her attorney told us Jane Doe will cooperate with the criminal investigation now being led by New York Attorney General Letitia James. But one of the fraternity brothers, Gilio Lopes, is now challenging her appointment as special prosecutor, claiming she has unequivocally demonstrated a bias.
8: Gulf Coast residents are being told to make final preps now before Hurricane Isaias makes landfall sometime between Friday night and Saturday. The Category 2 storm carries 100-mile-an-hour winds. Clay Cobbs is with Pafford Medical Services out

0: of Arkansas says they brought along 120 staffers and 50 ambulances to Pensacola, Florida to help.
1: They need to heed those evacuation orders now. Help is not going to be able to come to them once the sustained winds reach 40 miles an hour. We will cease operating ambulances and other emergency response vehicles. So that would be my word and my direction to folks across the Gulf Coast.
0: Defense Secretary Pete Hegseth says the execution of a Fort Hood shooter, Nadal Hassan, will be via firing squad at Fort Hood and says it'll be public. Hassan was sentenced to death for the 2009 mass shooting in Texas, which left 13 people dead and wounded 32 others. ABC's Trevor Ault.
2: If this execution takes place in December, and Hegseth says it will, it would be the first public execution in the U.S. in some 90 years. And that defense official tells ABC News it will be live streamed.
0: His infamous Thriller jacket, Motown 25 stage-worn glove, and others set to be auctioned during Julian's Auctions' inaugural celeb and pop culture experience. Michael Jackson's items themselves became part of the zeitgeist.
3: 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From the Annex Wealth Management Studios, this

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1: From the WTMJ Breaking News Center, I'm Jessica Gatso. An anti-Semitic road rage incident in Mequon lands a Wisconsin congressional candidate in handcuffs.
2: Do you want to tell me something?
3: Yeah, you're a
2: and
3: a
2: why do you say why this? Why do you
3: Israel, go yourself?
1: The man in a video circulating online identifies himself as Matthew Arndt, a Green Party candidate for Wisconsin's 6th Congressional District. Police confirm they arrested a 54-year-old man for disorderly conduct at a gas station on Thursday morning. They say the interaction began when the man was driving recklessly while making obscene gestures at another driver. The profanity and anti-Semitic remarks continued as both men pulled into the gas station. Formal charges are pending. An insurance company is filing a lawsuit over a crash that killed two Marquette University lacrosse players.
4: The Milwaukee Journal Sentinel reports the Florida-based insurance company known as Privilege Underwriters Reciprocal Exchange is asking a Milwaukee County judge to rule it does not have to pay claims tied to the September 2025 crash. The company says driver, former Marquette student Peter McColgan, was removed from his parents' insurance policy in 2024 and was getting insurance elsewhere. McColgan faces two counts of second-degree reckless homicide. Elizabeth Linton in WTMJ News.
1: Milwaukee is launching a new rental property inspection program in the Uptown neighborhood. Mayor Cavalier Johnson signed two ordinances allowing tenants to invite city inspectors into their homes to check for unsafe living conditions, even without a formal complaint. Alderman Russell Stamper.
5: So this is not about punishing landlords. It's about establishing a basic community standard. If you collect rent in our neighborhood, you must provide a safe and habitable home.
1: City officials will evaluate the five-year pilot program before deciding whether to expand it to other neighborhoods. In sports, it's on to the NLCS for the Milwaukee Brewers, and we now have the times for Games 1 and 2 in the best-of-seven series against the Dodgers. Game 1 is Sunday, first pitch at 7 p.m. at American Family Field. Game 2 on Monday with a 4 p.m. first pitch. In college women's volleyball, the Wisconsin Badgers defeat Illinois 3-0. 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Your WTMJ forecast. Mostly sunny with a few clouds today, a slight chance for spotty showers in the afternoon, a high of 68. Saturday, mostly sunshine, high of 80. Sunday, partly cloudy, high of 72. Monday, partly cloudy, a chance for showers and storms in the evening, high of 76. I'm Jessica Gatso, WTMJ News.

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0: Hey, thanks for staying up late. It's a Thursday night, McGraw-Millhaven. America at Night, coast to coast, from coast to coast, we are bringing you America at Night. We got lots to get to tonight. Let me give you the quick rundown on the show. It's Thursday, and every Thursday we check in with Bill Cleveland, our roving reporter, our travel correspondent. He is in West Virginia, so we're going to be checking in with him a little bit later on. Bill Cleveland from West Virginia. Also, Scott Colbert is going to be joining us. He's the chief economist and director of fixed income for a Midwestern bank, Commerce Bank Trust, and he is our go-to when it comes to the economy. And each month he joins us and gives us a primer on what's going on with the markets, what's going on with the interest rates, what's going on with the bond market. So we give a sort of primer each and every month about what to think. And with the bond market gyrating quite a bit in the last 30 days, we had a pretty good unemployment number come out, but it was revised down. Lots to get to with Scott Colbert, so we'll check in with him a little bit later on. And then there was a fun story we found. Being a Gen Xer myself, and believe it or not, my brethren in the generation are starting to become grandparents. They weren't smart like me and wait till you're 55 to have a child. Yes, they do call me Tony Randall. But Gen Xers are starting to become, believe it or not, the slacker generation. The generation grew up being told by our elders, you people can't even find the Atlantic Ocean on a map. And then we grew up, got smart, figured it out. And now that we're becoming grandparents, we don't want to be called grandma or grandpa. So it was a fun conversation. I love generational talk like that. I find that to be some of the most fun talk, is how the generations are similar and how the generations are different, and how, right, the baby boomer is now, President Trump will be the last baby boomer president and will move on to the Gen Xers, or maybe the millennials or the Gen Yers, right? The millennials are next, I think, right? It goes Gen X and then millennials. And so they're now coming into power, and how their philosophies and worlds have been and opinions have been shaped. So we'll get into some of that throughout the next year or so. But, yeah, Gen Xers, we'll talk about them coming up a little bit later on. But this first half of the first half hour, some interesting stories. Kimberly Guilfoyle used to be married to Gavin Newsom. Then she became a Fox News star. Then she became the fiancé of Donald Trump Jr. They broke up. She got the job as a Greece ambassador. Now some embarrassing stories in the Wall Street Journal about her are coming out. We'll talk about that, as well as some other possibly embarrassing news in the Trump administration with Donald Trump Jr. We'll do all that coming up straight ahead. We're just getting started. America at Night, back in a minute.
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1: Welcome back. America at Night. A couple of interesting stories in the news. We thought we'd talk to one of our experts, former federal prosecutor and president of the West Coast Trial Lawyers and a prominent national legal analyst. You see him everywhere from News Nation to CNN to Fox News to MSNBC, Nima Romani. Nima, welcome back to America at Night.
2: McGraw, thanks for having me as always.
1: Let's talk about this Wall Street Journal bombshell of a story that talks about Kimberly Guilfoyle, the ambassador to Greece. They have signal messages from a Trump supporter asking for $100,000 to pay off her American Express bill. And he seemed to be wanting to gain access to the Trump administration. It is a very, very embarrassing article in the Wall Street Journal. Nima, what do you make of this story?
2: Embarrassing is right, McGraw. I mean, this is a terrible look for the ambassador. And, you know, the question everyone's asking is, will it result in a criminal investigation? Probably not with this Department of Justice, but if there is a change in administration in a couple of years, expect to see a case like this potentially presented to the grand jury. And, of course, Congress can hold their own hearings, especially if the Democrats regain control of the House or Senate in the midterms.
1: I thought ambassadors had diplomatic immunity and therefore they couldn't be charged with anything.
2: Well, in the country they're at, they can't be charged if they're engaged in official acts. But this was before she was an ambassador, and this is here in the United States. This is when she was just a nominee. So she absolutely can be prosecuted for something like this because, of course, bribery, if it were proven, obviously everyone's presumed innocent, would not be an official act.
1: Interesting. But how hard is it to prove bribery? I mean, that's right. That's really hard to prove a quid pro quo, is it not?
2: Very hard. And you touched upon it. When it comes to bribery, you need that quid pro quo, this for that. And it has to be more than an introduction. Here, you have an individual who has some tax problems, wants to meet with the incoming IRS commissioner. If it's just facilitating a meeting, that is not unlawful. That's allowed. But if it's something more, to potentially drop a tax audit in exchange for a six-figure sum, that, of course, would be highly illegal.
1: Now, the man who is at the center of this says that he never paid any money. So the fact that no money was paid, no matter what happens, again, embarrassing, but legality, again, calls into question.
2: Well, yeah, it still can be attempted bribery, even if the money doesn't exchange hands, doesn't have to necessarily be completed. Of course, the defense is arguing that these signal messages are not authentic. They're also saying that this was a bona fide fee that was owed to Guilfoyle for some speaking engagement. So obviously, that would be the potential defense here. And you already have her lawyer sort of putting that out in the press. So if there are charges filed, and I don't think they will, again, with this DOJ, that's what you can expect the defense to be at trial or pretrial hearings.
1: Yeah, no, but again, it's clearly not a good look for any ambassador to have a signal app threads going out there, and then you know, part of the thread saying, "Hey, stop talking about this because you're going to get me into trouble." It embarrassing, doesn't look good, and that's never a good look for any administration.
2: Oh, no question. When you're conducting business on Signal, everyone knows that it's highly encrypted. The messages can disappear. Look, people use it for illegal activity, right? You want to buy drugs, get a prostitute, you go to the Signal app. It's pretty well known. So that's a red flag in and of itself. Now you have someone asking for a payment, not to her directly, but to Amex, apparently to cover it up, a problem. And of course, when you have someone saying, hey, don't do things in writing, again, all red flags. So like I said, there's the courtroom and then there's the court of public opinion. This is a terrible look for, I think, this administration. And look, I wouldn't be surprised if she ends up having to resign or even lose her job.
1: Yeah, no, it's not a good look all the way around. It kind of depends. But what about just the PR side of this? Clearly, somebody is looking to cause

0: trouble. Somebody within her camp or his camp leaked these to the Wall Street Journal. You just don't get these social media posts on an encrypted app by accident. Somebody clearly dropped a dime on her.
1: Oh, there's no question, right, that someone not from her camp, probably it's unlikely that they would have access to her messages unless you were foolish enough to screenshot them. I think it's Dieter's and someone on his side. I don't know if there was a falling out of sorts or someone got access to these messages, but clearly I believe it's on his side. And look, if it goes to the Wall Street Journal, I deal with the media every single day. Believe me, it was leaked to them. They're not going to write a story like this unless it's vetted and everything is buttoned up.
0: Yeah, no, that this story did not happen by accident. And this isn't some shoddy journalistic article. This is the Wall Street Journal. This is buttoned up. You don't write something like this unless everything is crossed and everything is dotted and the legal department signed off on all of it.
1: Oh, yeah, because, of course, if it's incorrect, you know, Wall Street Journal's been sued, right, and their parent company for different stories before. And this is, like you said, from the outset, it is a bombshell. So if this is inaccurate for whatever reason, and if Guilfoyle is right and that these messages aren't authentic, they're going to be in a world of hurt, and they're going to be dragged through it in a defamation lawsuit and litigation.
0: Nima Romani, our guest, former federal prosecutor, president of the West Coast Trial Lawyers. If he sounds familiar, you've seen him on Fox News, CNN, News Nation, MSNBC. He's with us to talk about two interesting stories. One is this Kimberly Guilfoyle story, which her life story, man, talk about a story, right? She was married to Gavin Newsom, went to Fox News, became a star at Fox News, and then left there, was a fiancé for Donald Trump Jr., now the ambassador to Greece. That's a movie in and of itself. But that's the one story. The second story is the story of the Trump brothers. And the Trump brothers, Donald Trump Jr. and his brother Eric, have, it's come to light, that have invested in a number of companies. And those companies have had a number of Pentagon contracts sent their way. Nima, what do you make of these stories?
1: So when it comes to, you know, Eric and Junior investing in this company and Real Industries, believe it or not, there's nothing unlawful about it on its face. They are not in the administration, right? Obviously, they're children of the president, the most powerful man in the world. Again, you know, ABC published this story, but, you know, on its face, can there be a prosecution? I don't think so, based on merely just being an investor. Now, obviously, look, you know, they might be benefiting financially from these government contracts, but my understanding is that they have contracts with the government even before the brothers became investors or partners there.
0: If, however, though, it's the other side of the coin, if the Pentagon picks and chooses the contracts to give based on the investors, well, let me ask you this question. It doesn't look very good. It's not a good PR move to have them invest in a company and then all of a sudden they get a government contract.
1: Oh, absolutely. I mean, like I said, there's always the court of public opinion, right? And then there's the courtroom. You know, as a prosecutor, I think to myself, look, are there going to be charges? Is someone going to be prosecuted? Are they going to be convicted? Are they going to go to jail? And, you know, maybe with Guilfoyle, there might be something there. I think in this particular case, in the courtroom at least, I don't think there's enough to even open an investigation. Now, of course, you know, on social media, everyone is talking about it, McGraw, right? Because they think that this is corruption and the brothers are benefiting from taxpayer funds. So I get it. Certainly not the PR that you want if you're Eric and Donald Jr. But again, I just don't necessarily think that there's going to be anything more than maybe a congressional investigation, you know, ethics complaints, maybe an inspector general looking into this. I don't think it's going to end up in a courtroom or a criminal filing.
0: You know, it's interesting because wasn't too long ago, Hunter Biden was

0: was raked across the coals for investing in Burisma and being on a board of an energy company in which the man really didn't have any energy experience and clearly trading on his name and everything else. And so that he was raked over the coals for that. Again, I don't know where the where it was legal and or illegal, but again, it just didn't look very good for the president's son to be involved in this situation. The court of public opinion being what it is, you would think the Trumps would have been smarter to sort of avoid any hint of this. But, you know, when you're the son of a president, I guess you get to do things we don't get to do.
1: Yeah, no question. And look, obviously, there might be the appearance of impropriety. And, you know, would Hunter Biden have been put on that board if his father weren't Joe Biden? Probably not, you know. So, yeah, I mean, obviously, I'm not naive. And, you know, there's no better way to get a job than your dad being the guy. The next best thing is your dad knows a guy. And in this particular case, your dad is the guy, the most powerful man in the world. So, you know, again, not to put anything, not to say that Eric and Don Jr. aren't qualified, but, I mean, of course, the fact that you have them involved in this investment firm, I'm sure in large part is because of their connection to the president.
0: You know, Jenna Bush, God love her, she's on the Today Show. I don't necessarily think she would be, not Jenna Bush, the other one, right? The Bush girls on the Today Show. I don't necessarily think she would have gotten that job unless her father was president of the United States. I'm not sure Jared Kushner would be able to run the hedge fund with the Saudis the way he can if his father, if his father-in-law wasn't the president. I'm sure these guys got, right? I mean, and Hunter Biden, sure is interesting how these sisters and brothers and sons and daughters of the president of the United States sure do land on their feet.
1: Oh, no question. I love the Hunter's had his own criminal problems, right? His dad pardoned him on the way out after telling everyone that he wouldn't. But, you know, people would always ask me about these business dealings in Ukraine and the corruption. And I would say the same thing. I'm like, look, when it comes to these conflict of interest cases, they are very difficult to establish. You really got to show that it's essentially a bribe. A conflict of interest by itself isn't necessarily unlawful, even though it's certainly bad practice. Of course, Hunter ended up having problems being a felon in possession. Obviously, there were some drug allegations in that case as well, but he admitted a lot of that in his memoir. And of course, he ended up having the tax case as well, but he wasn't filing returns. He was writing off all sorts of things. So, you know, those are the types of cases that get prosecuted. You know, being on a board or being an investor, usually not.
0: Yeah. We've come a long way from the controversy of Billy Beer and Billy Carter, haven't we?
1: Oh, yeah, no question. Well, it's a different world, you know? I mean, I've been doing this for 25 years, and I think the boundaries get pushed with every administration. And, look, I know people are upset. Certainly, there's a big divide on political lines, but, you know, I think it's more for shows like this than, you know, the U.S. Attorney's Office actually going to the grand jury and getting an indictment.
0: Nima Ramani, our guest, former federal prosecutor, prominent trial attorney. You see him on MSNBC, CNN, Fox News, and he's our go-to guy in stories like this. Nima, thanks for checking in. Have yourself a good night, and we'll talk to you down the road.
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5: All right, let's talk Generation X, because in terms of full disclosure, I am the poster child for Generation X. And now that we are, believe it or not, beginning to retire, we're also beginning to be grandparents. And there was an interesting article from our next guest about modern grandparents in the Gen X generation. Don't like grandma and grandpa. And they're going to all sorts of names. Stephanie Voza joins us, writer for Fast Company, as well as the author of The 5-Minute Entrepreneur. She also serves as a featured speaker on lifestyles and productivity. Stephanie, welcome to America at Night. Thanks for joining us.
6: Oh, thank you so much.
5: I love this.
6: To be here.
5: You got it. I love this topic because it conjures up so many issues about what do you call grandma and grandpa. Take us through the premise of the article and what has the response been?
6: Yeah. So I'm going to be grandparent soon after the first of the year and very excited. And as I was telling the news to my friends, I expected people to ask, are you excited? Are you hoping for a girl or a boy? But instead, nearly everyone's first question was, what's your grandma name going to be? And I had not given any thought to it. And all of a sudden it caused some anxiety because it feels like it's a branding decision for me. So I started to talk to my friends, and many of them had chosen kind of non-traditional names for themselves. And so it sent me down a rabbit hole to figure out where did this trend start and what do I need to know to choose my own grandmother name.
5: And so you've realized that Gen Xers don't want to be called grandma or grandpa.
6: They do not. They want to be, well, most of them do not. They want to be called something fun, something hip, something that makes them feel like they're young. Because, you know, the name grandmother, in your mind, you get this impression of a woman in an apron and the white hair. And I think, you know, anybody in their early 60s or 50s, we don't see ourselves in that same light. And so we want a name that's going to match.
5: It's so true. It's sort of as I'm 59, and not to make fun of myself or whatever else, but right, 59 today seems a lot younger than 59 in 1980 for some reason.
6: Well, I agree completely. I think I just read somewhere, and I tend to believe it because I'm 62, but they're saying 60 is the new 40. So I'll totally buy into it.
5: But I can't tell if that's because we're just so vain and we just don't want to believe it, or we're lying to ourselves, and grandma and grandpa really felt like they were 40. I mean, it's sort of this sort of coming to grips with the fact that a generation is becoming a grandmother.

0: Exactly. Well, it's funny. I just saw somewhere where they were showing the ages of Archie Bunker. He was in on that show. He was like in his early 50s, and you would look at that picture of him, and you would assume he's definitely much older than that. So I think we do look younger today. I think we're working longer. I think we're taking care of ourselves. We're all, focused on staying young. So I think we are different than we were, 20 years ago.
1: So what you're saying, we're much more vain today than grandma and grandpa were.
0: We are. Yes, we are. We are.
1: Okay.
0: And we're not ashamed of it either.
1: Okay. So yeah, grandma was not taking Botox injections.
0: No.
1: I will give you that. Okay. So they're rejecting grandma and grandpa. What are the names they're gravitating towards?
0: Okay, so the most popular grandma name is Gigi right now. That's the number one.
1: Okay.
0: There are also names like Mimi, Lovey, Glamma, which is kind of out there, but it's one of them. Lolly, Chicky, Cha-Cha, Birdie. They just pretty much anything you want to say, you can slap it as your grandma name.
1: I like Birdie, actually. Birdie's a great name for grandma. Actually, I like that. That one's actually kind of original. I thought grandmas and grandpas were usually named like the first sound the first grandkid makes, and then all of a sudden they become, mama or papa or grand-grand or something.
0: Right. That is very popular. There was actually a survey done by Parents Magazine, and it found that 45% of families let the grandparent choose their name, but 36% are named by the child. So I've heard so many stories about, for example, there was one of the women that I interviewed wanted to be Birdie, but when the child was born, she couldn't say it, and she christened her Beppa. So Beppa it was. So I'm kind of secretly hoping that my grandson chooses a name for me so I can get rid of this anxiety over what my name says about me. But a lot of times, whatever that sound that comes out of that little girl or little boy's mouth is going to stick.
1: Did you find a difference between grandma and grandpa? In other words, the mother grandmother has a different philosophy than the father grandfather, than the male grandparent.
0: Yes, it seems like the grandmothers are more concerned about this than the grandfathers. But there are some grandfathers that are choosing fun names too. So there's some, you know, there's I interviewed a woman who wrote a book called The Best Grandmother Names Ever, and she wrote another version for The Best Grandfather Names Ever also. And the grandmother book is twice as thick as the grandfather name. But she was saying that, grandfathers really don't care, pretty much. Not, but there are some, but it's mostly the grandfather grandmothers that are choosing the names, and often choosing the names for their husbands also.
1: So they control not only their name, but their husband's
0: Right.
1: name as well.
0: They do have a say in that too. And then sometimes they're choosing names that go together, like Lolly and Pop is a very popular combination right now.
1: Oh my
0: So,
1: goodness.
0: yes,
1: Do
0: I know. And then,
1: you get that on like t-shirts or hats or
0: I
1: something?
0: know. Yeah, or Graham and Crackers is another popular pairing of
1: I don't
0: grandparent
1: want to
0: names.
1: call Grandpa Crackers. That's a dog's name. I mean, that's a cat name. I
0: No,
1: mean, come on, man.
0: it's a parent name. Yes, I know.
1: When I was a kid, we called our grandfather Pop Pop.
0: That's a popular one. Yes, that is a popular one.
1: So that's Pop Pop's coming back.
0: It's making a comeback. Yes,
1: Making a
0: Pop Pop
1: comeback.
0: is.
1: Yeah, and then
0: Yeah.
1: my nieces and nephews called my father Papa Harry. They called him Papa Harry.
0: Yeah. Yeah.
1: That's interesting. It's so interesting. You wrote the article. Is it safe to say it went viral, or what kind of response did you get?
0: Last I checked, there were 670 comments on the piece. And
1: Oh my
0: so
1: goodness.
0: that was a lot more than I expected.

0: And they kind of fell into three categories. There was the person who loved this trend and wanted to share their own grandparent name. There was the person who said, the kid gets to name you. Why are you wasting your time? The kid's going to name you. And then there was the third person that says, this is ridiculous and you're all a bunch of idiots. So it was kind of, the comments were somewhat evenly distributed amongst those three sentiments.
1: It kind of sounds like my callers to the radio show. Sounds like it.
0: I'm sure it is.
1: They wait 45 minutes online to tell me they hate the show and they never listen. And Poppy, Pops, Pop Pop, G-Pop, Coach.
0: Yes.
1: Coach. Yes. So somebody calls their grandfather Coach?
0: Yes. Yeah. Yes. And they all have, like, the one you choose, it says something about you. So this is why it's just causing you so much stress, because it kind of says to the world, this is who I think I am. It's almost like giving yourself a nickname. So, because it does say something about you.
1: Yeah. Lovey's an interesting one. Lovey conjures up the Gilligan's Island from Mrs. Howell.
0: Yes.
1: That's interesting.
0: It
1: are you planning on writing more about Gen X? Because I think Gen X is a gold mine waiting to be discovered.
0: I think so. Yes, there's so many things to talk about. Yeah, definitely.
1: Do you consider yourself Gen X at 62?
0: I'm the last of the boomer. I was born in 1964, so I'm the final year of the boomer, and I don't feel like a boomer, although I think someone coined Generation Jones to kind of, there's like a, like the last 4 or 5 years of the boomers, that's where they're, because we don't feel like, I don't feel like a boomer. My parents were boomers. And so, I think, at 62, I feel more Gen X than boomers.
1: I will argue with the sociologists and say that the baby boomer generation ended 60, 61, maybe late 62. But this 64, no, that we're well into the Gen Xers by then.
0: Yes, I agree. I agree. Yeah. I listened to all that music and all the TV shows, all of that stuff.
1: No, you can't. A baby boomer parent, it's very hard to have a baby boomer kid if you're a baby boomer parent.
0: Right,
1: that doesn't make any sense. Yeah, yeah, really very interesting.
0: Thank you for that.
1: Yes,
0: thank you for allowing me to
1: I will let you into the club, Stephanie. I'll send you a card. I will stamp your passport. You are an official Gen Xer. Stephanie Voza, the article was in Fast Company. You can find it online. But it was a story about why modern grandparents are ditching traditional titles. We thought it was wonderful, funny, and interesting. That's why we invited you on. Stephanie, have yourself a good night.
0: Thanks for checking in.
1: You got it.
0: Oh, thank you. Okay.
1: You got it. Listen to this. As we were coming on the air tonight, Pete Hegseth turns out was listening to this show about 2 or 3 weeks ago. And I'll tell you how I found out. I'll do that next on America at Night.
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4: Hey, there's been a lot of talk, especially with the botched execution in Tennessee. A couple of weeks ago, we were talking about this, and I don't think it was in conjunction, might have been in conjunction with this story coming out of Tennessee, but we were talking about it one night a couple of weeks ago, and I made the offhanded comment. Then I said, I usually get into a lot of trouble, and a lot of people get angry with me. When I said on the radio that I'm for public executions. And the reason why I'm for public executions is because might have been a caller or a texter who chimed in about something, but I what if for whatever reason we got on the topic. And I said I was for public executions because there's a whole group of us Americans who don't believe the government to do anything. We don't believe they can deliver our mail. We don't believe they can collect our taxes correctly. They can't, right? They can't administer our health insurance. There's lots of things the government can't do. And yet, when it comes to executing prisoners, we just take their word for it. They go into a private room, and they execute the person, and then we're supposed to believe them. And they allow two people in, but they close the curtain. It's very secretive. And in an open society, they're doing this in our name. And with the technology available today, I think if they're doing this in the name of us and in the name of justice, I think it should be open, that the American people should be allowed to see exactly what happens. And then, of course, you had this situation in Tennessee where it became... right. They once they realized something was wrong, they closed the curtain. Why? I think the people who were there to witness it, to tell us what was going on, should be allowed. You're carrying this out in our name. Then don't hide it on us. I find that somewhat antithetical to the American way. Right. I mean, we have an open government. We have, freedom of information requests, and then you're going to do the most, you're going to take someone's life and you're going to hide it from the American people. So today, Pete Hegseth announced that they are planning for a public execution. So clearly he was listening to the show that night. I'm kidding. But then we had somebody call up and sort of debate me about it and whatever. We talked about it for a while.

But this convicted Army major who killed 13 people, wounded 32 others in the 2019 shooting at Fort Hood, Nadal Hassan, has been condemned to death. And the president, the commander-in-chief, has signed off on his execution. And for the last number of months, they were scrambling to try and figure out how to use lethal injection. But apparently, President Trump has signed off on an execution with rifles. And the Secretary of Defense, Pete Hegseth, said that he's going to live stream it. Here's how it's going to work. Apparently, it's going to be in December 3rd. That's what it's scheduled for as of now. And it's going to be by firing squad. Now, the last time the United States carried out a execution was in Kentucky in 1936. So I don't know if they've updated the procedures or plan on updating the procedures. But the way it's going to work is they are going to have 15 lined up in a row, and they're not going to have any medals. They're not going to be in any type of uniform. They're going to be 15 paces from the prisoner, who will be wearing ankle and wrist restraints. A chaplain will remain with the prisoner up until the final moments before the shooting. Between 1 and 3 of the 8 rifles, so there's going to be 8 rifles. I said 15.

0: awards, insignia, and other markings. He'll give a final statement. The prisoner will be hooded, and the medical officer will be place a 4-inch target over the head. The chaplain and the medical officer will then move away. The firing squad will be ordered to aim and fire simultaneously. And apparently it's going to be live streamed. And again, I know a lot of people recoil in horror over that. You don't have to watch. They're not going to put it on, they're not going to put it on PBS. You're not going to be forced to watch. But I think the public has a right to know. And that might sound gruesome. It might sound gory. It might sound ghoulish. It might sound medieval. But if our government is going to carry out an execution, I think it should be able to be seen. And I don't, you know, if you find it ghoulish or whatever, don't watch. So anyway, I thought that was really interesting. We can talk about it in the open phone segment. But Pete Hegseth clearly listening to the show. Stay right there. Lots more to get to. We're going to talk about the economy with Scott Colbert coming up next hour. And Bill on the Road. Stay right there. Our executive director is Alex Hinton. Our engineer tonight is Richard Good. I'm McGraw Millhaven, and this is America at Night on Westwood One.
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2: From ABC News, I'm Stephanie Officer. An impassioned New York City Mayor Zohran Mamdani called for ICE to leave his city after a man was shot during what the Department of Homeland Security calls a targeted operation in the Marble Hill neighborhood. The suspect was taken to the hospital with gunshot wounds. Mamdani says his five-year-old son was in the back seat of the car when ICE agents shot through the windshield. Police Commissioner Jessica Tisch says city cameras caught him parking when plainclothes agents approached with guns drawn. Mamdani.
3: New York City will not stand by while ICE agents shoot New Yorkers. And we will not back down from the demand that so many, including myself, have put forward time and again. This is an agency that must be abolished.
2: A man with a gun fatally shot by a security officer at the federal courthouse in Nashville. Police say the man's motive is under investigation. ABC's Pierre Thomas.
4: Shots ringing out in downtown Nashville after police say an armed man attempted to open fire inside the federal courthouse. Authorities say the man in his 40s entered through the courthouse front door around 9:30, approached security, and pulled out a pistol trying to fire it, but it jammed. They say the man then pulled out a knife and attempted to attack a U.S. Marshal security officer, who opened fire, fatally wounding the suspect.
5: Pierre Thomas, ABC News, Washington.
2: The NFL is joining New Jersey in asking the Supreme Court to allow regulation of prediction markets like Kalshi and Polymarket. Critics call them illegal sports betting operations. The companies are pushing back on that. The league reported Thursday $1.8 billion in trades on the first Sunday of the season were related to football. ESPN's David Purdom.
6: Having the NFL on board expressing interest in the Supreme Court looking at who is supposed to regulate prediction market. Is it supposed to be the federal government? Is it the state gaming regulators? Having the NFL weigh in on that certainly can't hurt.
2: ESPN is the parent company of ABC News. 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
7: From the WTMJ Breaking News Center, I'm Jessica Gatso. An anti-Semitic road rage incident in Mequon lands a Wisconsin congressional candidate in handcuffs.
8: Do you want to tell me something?
9: Yeah, you're a
8: and
9: piece of
8: and what? Why do you say why this? Why do you
9: Israel, go yourself?
7: The man in a video circulating online identifies himself as Matthew Arndt, a Green Party candidate for Wisconsin's 6th congressional district. Police confirm they arrested a 54-year-old man for disorderly conduct at a gas station on Thursday morning. They say the interaction began when the man was driving recklessly while making obscene gestures at another driver. The profanity and anti-Semitic remarks continued as both men pulled into the gas station. Formal charges are pending. An insurance company is filing a lawsuit over a crash that killed two Marquette University lacrosse players.
10: The Milwaukee Journal Sentinel reports the Florida-based insurance company known as Privilege Underwriters Reciprocal Exchange is asking a Milwaukee County judge to rule it does not have to pay claims tied to the September 2025 crash. The company says driver, former Marquette student Peter McColgan, was removed from his parents' insurance policy in 2024 and was getting insurance elsewhere. McColgan faces two counts of second-degree reckless homicide. Elizabeth Linton in WTMJ News.
7: Milwaukee is launching a new rental property inspection program in the Uptown neighborhood. Mayor Cavalier Johnson signed two ordinances allowing tenants to invite city inspectors into their homes to check for unsafe living conditions, even without a formal complaint. Alderman Russell Stamper.
11: So this is not about punishing landlords. It's about establishing a basic community standard. If you collect rent in our neighborhood, you must provide a safe and habitable home.
7: City officials will evaluate the five-year pilot program before deciding whether to expand it to other neighborhoods. In sports, it's on to the NLCS for the Milwaukee Brewers, and we now have the times for Games 1 and 2 in the best-of-seven series against the Dodgers. Game 1 is Sunday, first pitch at 7 p.m. at American Family Field. Game 2 on Monday with a 4 p.m. first pitch. In college women's volleyball, the Wisconsin Badgers defeat Illinois 3-0. 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Your WTMJ forecast. Mostly sunny with a few clouds today, a slight chance for spotty showers in the afternoon.

0: Noon, high of 68. Saturday, mostly sunshine, high of 80. Sunday, partly cloudy, high of 72. Monday, partly cloudy, a chance for showers and storms in the evening, high of 76. I'm Jessica Gatso, WTMJ News.
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4: Hey, thanks for staying up on a Thursday night. Always good to have you along from coast to coast. It is America at Night. And a little bit later on, since it is America at Night, Bill Cleveland, our traveling correspondent, is in West Virginia tonight. We'll check in with him a little bit later on in this hour, and then, of course, open phones next hour. But the second Thursday of every month, that's when we've got our next guest penciled in. And he is such a treat because he is so well-respected in the industry, and I've known him for years, and he is such a resource for us because the economy and the numbers, you hear and you watch these business channels, and they talk in riddles, and you don't quite understand exactly what they mean or what it means, but Chief Economist and Director of Fixed Income Management for Commerce Bank Trust, Scott Colbert, joins us to sort of break it down for all of us. Scott, welcome back to the show, and welcome back to America at Night.
5: Thanks, McGraw. I'm going to hold on and listen to the West Virginia stuff.
4: There you go. Yes, you should be doing that anyway. Absolutely. Okay, so the unemployment numbers came out last week. The unemployment number rate rose to 4.2%. Jobs in September were 29,000. And the other months were revised down. What did you take from those unemployment numbers last week?
5: So we had a really strong employment report the month before. This one was a rather, frankly, it was a weak employment report. There's nothing really you can find much good in it. Just like the previous one, you couldn't find much bad in it. You need to take all these employment reports day to day to day with a little bit of a grain of salt and think of them more on a moving average basis. I think the most important thing you mentioned there was the unemployment rate ticked up. It went from, if you want to go to the second decimal, 4.14% to 4.18, but that rounded from 4.1 to 4.2. And of course, as you said, the jobs created 29,000. The average jobs created prior to this most recent report were 80,000 per month. This newer number with those revisions you mentioned pulls that down to 67,000 jobs per month. But the unemployment rate effectively hasn't changed at all this year. And because of demographics, we only need to create probably 50 to 75,000 jobs per month to keep basically the unemployment rate fairly low.
4: You have said we're sort of in this non-hiring, non-firing phase, and those numbers sort of lend you to believe that, no?
5: It's easy to see the non-firing part because we do get very good data on a weekly basis of all the newly unemployed who file for unemployment insurance. Those are at all-time lows, less than 200,000 per week. The last time we had 4 weeks of less than 200,000, you have to go back to 1968. And, of course, the population in 1968 was, well, I know it was a lot less. I'd have to go back and look exactly, but I think it was at least 70%. You know, the size of our economy today. So it's a very low hire or low fire. Now, the low hire is harder to figure out or to, you know, how many people are getting hired because it's every week or every month, 2% of the workforce leaves their job. They just quit. They just walk out the door. We have 100.

0: 170 million plus or minus workers. So that's 3.4 million people will actually just leave their job, hopefully to find a better job where they know where they're going. We will fire 800,000 people, and we're having about 10,000 people per day retire. So, you know, it's 4.5 to 5 million people leave their job, and we basically have to hire 4.5 to 5 million people. So it's very difficult to figure out on a month-to-month basis how many jobs we really are creating.
1: It's interesting. So you're saying that those number of people just disappear from the job force and don't show up anywhere else in the stats?
0: Well, they obviously must be getting rehired because, you know, what the way you calculate how many jobs are created is you survey businesses and you ask businesses, how many employees do you have? Now, businesses are pretty lazy. This is like the mattress label that you rip off that you're not supposed to. Businesses are awfully slow to respond to these government reports, but they're legally mandated to. About half the businesses will respond, and then about the next month, about another quarter to three-eighths will respond. But there's a great deal of estimation that still has to go on at the Bureau of Labor Statistics to figure out how many people are actually employed. So these job growth numbers month to month are very volatile. That's why I say we had a great month 2 months ago. We had a really weak one this past month. You need to look at the longer term average. And like I said, on average, we've created about 67,000 jobs per month, which is just about enough employment to keep the unemployment rate steady.
1: The unemployment rate, as you're saying, sort of we're in this good numbers when it's all said and done. The S&P 500 hit a record high a day or two ago. It's interesting
0: sure
1: because there's still a lot of gloom and doom out there, but the S&P hits a record high. Explain that to me.
0: Well, underneath that new high is a much weaker market than I think if you and I were picking stocks, we would know. Because if you're just throwing darts at the market, three-quarters of those stocks are below their 50-day moving average, and about 25% of stocks are below their 200-day moving average. It's become a very narrow, AI-centric, mega-cap stock market once again. For a while there this year, the average stock was beating the S&P 500. Now the S&P 500 is up about 14%, but the average stock is only up about 12%. We have three sectors of the market now that are all in negative territory. That's mostly utilities, consumer non-durables. I think we all know what utilities are because they're getting impacted by higher interest rates. Consumer non-durables simply means that's General Motors, steel companies, Whirlpool, things like that. And then finally, the real estate market, which I think we all know is kind of in the tank with these higher interest rates. Those have all turned into negative territory. So the market is a lot weaker than that top line suggests.
1: There's a lot of people, Scott Colbert, who are saying this AI bubble is about to burst. We've had some guests on the show that says the new technology is going to make these data centers and the spending on these data centers obsolete. There's a lot of chatter going on. How do you decipher all this, and what do you think?
0: I think it's almost impossible to know. I really, really do. I still think we're probably still earlier than not in this AI data center build out. We certainly see the demand for AI, in other words, the amount of the compute that we're asking these data centers to perform continues to increase. The cost, however, is coming down as we build more and more data centers. So the weird part is, even though the demand is increasing, if the cost is coming down, are the revenues going to grow as fast as people think they are? Eventually, we will overinvest, just like we overinvested in railroads and overinvested in the internet pipeline, and there will be a collapse. I do think that's probably the start of the next recession. I just don't know when it is, and my sense is it's still in the earlier innings than not.
1: Interesting. Scott Colbert with us from Commerce Trust. Talk about the bond market, because that has been a bone of contention for a lot of people. What's going on with the bond market?
0: Well, this is my specialty. I buy and sell bonds all day long, and most people in their entire life will never buy and sell a bond. It's a used car market. You have to get on the phone. When you see the pictures of Wall Street on TV, the people on the phone, these are bond salesmen because bonds are negotiated. You get on the phone and have to figure out, who's a buyer and who's a seller. Interest rates have gone up materially this year as inflation has both increased as well as people are finally focusing on the deficit. And, everything's psychological. And right now, for whatever reason, people are finally realizing the government's run up a heck of a lot of debt and has to float an additional

0: additional $2 trillion of money per year, we have to beg people to basically lend us an additional $2 trillion on a yearly basis. So this has pushed interest rates up, and of course, bond prices move with interest rates. The total return of the Bloomberg Aggregate, which is the S&P 500 of the bond market, is now zero for the past 77 months. So in other words, bond investors have made no money because interest rates continue to rise, which offsets the coupon that they're earning.
1: Even though you say most people won't buy bonds and it's a big boy game, it still affects the individual American, does it not?
0: Well, most people will buy a bond fund, right? They'll own a bond fund in their 401k. The biggest bond funds out there that people know are probably the PIMCO Total Return Fund that Bill Gross made famous, or just simply the Vanguard Index Fund that tracks the so-called Bloomberg Aggregate. Or perhaps they might buy some municipal bonds that offer, you know, some tax-free yields. But most investors have some exposure to the bond market. They just don't pick up the phone and ever negotiate to buy a 10-year Bank of America bond that yields about 80 basis points more than the 10-year U.S. Treasury. And the bigger impact is this. On the stock side, to the effect that interest rates move higher, they become competition to those stocks. And we have seen a re-rating of the stock market. The PEs in the stock market are coming down as interest rates are increasing, and that's exactly what you would expect.
1: Oh, so the stocks are getting a run for their money, or at least some competition with that money, because bonds are going up and creating more value for your buck.
0: With almost 95% certainty, what you get out of your bond fund is the yield over time. The average bond fund has about an 8-year maturity. The average investment-grade bond fund has a yield over 5%. So with about 95% certainty, you can lock up a 5% return for the next 8 years. You have no idea what you're going to get out of stocks. Historically, for the last 5 years, of course, we've gotten a lot more than 5%. In fact, we've gotten over 100% for the last 3.5, 3.75 years. So most people have forgotten about the bond market, but I do think that the bond market is about to become exceptional competition to a stock market that has run and run and run.
1: Interesting. Gas prices and inflation. What are you looking at? What are you going to tell us?
0: All right. So here's the bad news is this. If you look at top line inflation, which includes food and energy, and everybody says, I got to buy gas and I've got to eat. Absolutely. Both the PCE, Fed's favorite measure, Personal Consumption Expenditure Index, as well as the CPI are exactly the same number year over year, 3.4%. So if someone tells you, I think inflation is about 3.5%, I think they're probably about exactly right. Core inflation, when you X out the food and energy, the PCE core is 3%. The core CPI is 2.4. Let's take the average of those. That's 2.7%. If we go back a year, core inflation, the way I just put it out, was 3%. 3 months ago, it was 3% core inflation. But 3 months later, 2.7. And Chairman Warsh says he's focused more on the trend than he has any one monthly statistic. I will tell you that's a slight change in trend from 3% core inflation to 2.7. I think the higher interest rates that the market has pushed us into, as well as the Fed's most recent interest rate hike, are beginning to slowly and gently bite, and it probably gives the Federal Reserve enough ammunition to sit there and argue amongst themselves, you know what, let's see if these higher interest rates are working their magic. Let's pause at the next meeting and not raise them, and let's figure out what to do in December when we have a little more data.
1: That's really interesting, because the market, I don't know if he said it or you said it or somebody said it, but right, the market dictates the interest rate, and the market has risen, right? The bond market has gone up, therefore the interest rate's gone up, and that has done the job of raising interest rates so the Fed doesn't have to do it on their own.
0: I think the easiest way to say it is this. The average 30-year mortgage rate now is 7.5%, and of course this is, crushed is the wrong word, but is certainly suppressed, you know, residential real estate and the home buyer's appetite, because affordability is at an all-time low. It's also slowed down non-residential construction. When you combine those two, non-residential and residential construction, it's about $2.2 trillion a year, or about 7% of U.S. GDP. That peaked 2 years ago. So the cyclical part of our economy, even despite all this AI and data center build that you hear about, the cyclical part of our economy is cooling. I met with a car dealer today. They said their car sales were down year over year in September. I said, that doesn't surprise me. Interest rates are up.

0: our sales will be down. Home sales are down, lumber prices are down, so the bleeding edge of our economy is cooling.
1: Interesting. Scott Colbert, I got about 30 seconds, 45 seconds. What are you looking at numbers-wise in the near future?
0: Well, the most important statistic you're going to hear next week is the CPI report. Take a look, and then we'll get the PCE later in the month, and then the Fed will meet at the end of the month. The Fed is going to pause this month. They're going to assess and reassess and probably raise rates one last time in December. But other than that, pay attention to credit spreads. Nobody understands what I just said there, but that's the amount of extra interest that people have to pay to borrow over and above Treasury rates. It is beginning to move out. In other words, the canary in the coal mine is a slight increase in what the average company has to pay to borrow relative to the risk-free rate out of the Treasury market.
1: Scott Colbert, Chief Economist and Director of Fixed Income at Commerce Trust, a godsend and a treat for us to listen to and have him on once a month. Scott, be safe. Thanks for checking in. As always, have a good month, and we'll talk to you next month. Thanks, man.
0: Thanks, McGraw.
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5: All right, we got a couple of text messages here. Our buddy from Alabama who doesn't listen to the show chimes in again. Listen to this from Alabama. I can't believe a country boy like Shane from Alabama was fawning all over you. Usually an Alabama good old boy is conservative, but I guess Shane is gullible and can't discern that you lean way more left than right. This is the same guy who says I have a terrible voice and he can't listen to me. And he texts us last night. He texts us. It's got a string of texts going all the way back to June. So good to have you on the show, Mr. Alabama. Karen in Myrtle Beach, South Carolina, checks in. Hi, hope you're doing well. Karen in Myrtle Beach. So there you go. Listen to this. This is Texas checks in. More and more listeners are calling in or texting saying what I have mentioned regarding the show is enlightening, entertaining, and just pleasant, unlike 90% of the other shows that are just vile and vicious warmongering thuggery. I would put it another key interview in the third hour and eliminate some of the callers who are probably escapees from the state hospital. Why waste megawatts of electricity letting them gas bag to the whole country on your dime? That's a little harsh. Scott checks in from Missouri. You get what you pay for. Nothing is free. BG from New York checks in. Trust Trump. God bless America. And let's see here. Here's another one here from Michigan. I don't have time to read this one. We'll get to that in the next hour. The phone numbers and the text messages, 1-844-2-McGraw, 1-844-262-4729. Those are the phone numbers, text message, as well as voicemails. Stay right there. We're going to check in with Bill Cleveland, our traveling correspondent. He's in West Virginia. Oh, by the way, tomorrow night, speaking of liberals, Ed Martin is going to be joining us. Who is Ed Martin? Ed Martin is the pardon attorney from the Trump administration. He's been on the show a number of times. He's going to join us a couple of times between now and Election Day. We'll get his take on the horse race as we come up to Election Day. So Ed Martin, former Trump official in the pardon office, is going to join us tomorrow. So come back for that. America at Night. Phone call straight ahead and Bill Cleveland still to come. Back in a moment.
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1: All right, let's check in with Bill Cleveland. He is our traveling correspondent, and he has a world-renowned website. It's called Bill on the Road, and he is a prolific author. A number of books. He's got Presidential Road Trips, 100 Places to Explore and Experience, The History of American Presidents, and his new one that has yet to be released, but is giving the new Sylvester Stallone book a run for its money on the New York Times bestseller list, is called Fast Food Birthplaces, 50 Original Stories of America's Fast Food Chains. Bill Cleveland, welcome back, my friend.
2: Hello, and good evening from beautiful West Virginia. How you doing today?
1: Yeah, good. I guess the new book drops next week, huh?
2: Yeah, coming out on Tuesday. And oh, I didn't even know Sylvester Stallone had a book, but that's okay. I write books for people that don't like to read. That's truly what I tell people. That's not a joke. I've said that for years, and I'm one of them. I don't. I'll read a book like mine, but I probably would not read Sylvester Stallone's book. No offense to Sylvester Stallone.
1: Yeah. No. Certainly, he's. It's the number one book in the country. It's on the New York Times bestseller list. Newly minted.
2: One day you and I will have an interview segment about how those New York Times bestseller lists actually work.
1: I don't think anybody knows. I don't think anybody knows how it actually works, but that's a whole other issue. Where are you in West Virginia?
2: Bouncing all over the state for a couple of weeks, so I'm going to a lot of cool places, so I'll have some great stories to share with you and hopefully give people some road trip ideas if you're traveling through West Virginia. I'm going to talk about two spots in particular tonight. The first one is called Parkersburg, West Virginia, and this is right across from Ohio. And I have to throw this out real quick. So, of course, you're in West Virginia, and you can't think about West Virginia and not hear that Country Roads song, right, by John Denver.
1: Yeah.
2: And I was so disappointed to learn this week John Denver had nothing to do with West Virginia. He probably had never visited West Virginia. and the song, Country Roads, the two guys that wrote it, they had never been to West Virginia. They wrote it when they were in Maryland. So, you know, the whole world's a scam, McGraw. I mean, it really is. You can't believe in anything.
1: You mean almost heaven, West Virginia, Blue Ridge Mountains, Shenandoah River? Life is old there, older than the trees, younger than the mountains, growing like a breeze. Country Roads, take me home.
2: That's the one. That's the one.

0: Take me home to Maryland. Yep, that's right. Jiminy Christmas, though. Anyway, all right. So Parkersburg, West Virginia, that was my first stop on this trip. Their big claim to fame is a place called Blennerhassett Island. And it's actually pretty cool. It's right in the middle of the Ohio River. And it's best known for this. They've got this beautifully recreated 19th century mansion that was originally built by the Blennerhassetts. What a last name, huh? Harmon and Margaret. They were a very rich couple and built this gigantic house. And they had, you know, their own island. And so you hop on this old-fashioned stern wheeler and you go traveling from Parkersburg. In about 20 minutes, you'll get to the island. And once you get there, of course, you can tour the mansion, but you can hop on a horse-drawn carriage that takes you around the island. You can see a handful of other like historic properties that are on the island. But then it's just like peace and quiet. So they got bikes you can rent and ride around. You can play disc golf. They've got some hiking trails, and it's really a fun way just to spend part of a day. I've got a video of my day on the island on my YouTube page, also on the Bill on the Road Facebook page, if anybody wants to check.
1: And it's an island. It's an island in the middle of the Ohio River.
0: In the middle of the Ohio River, yeah. Who would have even thought? And I'd heard about this place for years, and had always wanted to kind of check it out. And so, yeah, I had the chance to do that, and they were great in Parkersburg. They also have, this is pretty neat, so, and a lot of places do have this, it's called Rails to Trails. And so what they've done is they've taken these old railroad tracks that are no longer in use, and they turn them into bike trails. So Parkersburg and the surrounding region has a great set of these trails, you know, miles and miles. I think it was like 77 miles. Don't quote me on that, but it's like almost 80 miles worth of these trails. And so I went out with one of the local volunteers from their visitor center, a really cool guy named Carl. He picked me up, had an e-bike for me. So we took our e-bikes out and went and did the trails, did like 10 miles worth of riding. And they had these old train tunnels. And the story is at least one of them is supposedly haunted, if you believe that. And there was a woman, I guess, that will appear to people occasionally in a white dress and harass people. She's a ghost, apparently, because I guess she was killed by a train back in the day. So if you believe that, there may be a woman harassing you on the bike trails.
1: I totally believe that. I totally believe that story. No, absolutely. You know, that there's a lot of places like that around the country that, you know, former and old abandoned railroad tracks, and they turn into great long distance bike trails. The Katy Trail, as you know, in Missouri, goes from, you know, St. Louis to Kansas City on an uninterrupted bike path. It's a fantastic way to go see the state.
0: And you're in, like, for example, in Parkersburg or in this region, it's, you know, you're out in the forest. You're in, you know, you're not really seeing a whole heck of a lot of, other people. You're not seeing cars. Yeah. You're not seeing any of that stuff. And you're really secluded. So it's pretty cool. So don't sleep on Parkersburg. That's a great one. Now, so I headed south and I went to the town of Beckley, West Virginia, which turns out is the hometown of one of my favorite singers from the 60s and 70s, Bill Withers. Remember Bill Withers? Lean on Me.
1: Yeah.
0: Ain't No Sunshine. Yeah. Two of Us. Lovely Day. Lots of great songs. So he was from Beckley, and they have a wonderful statue. I mean, it is a really cool. Now it's not lifelike. It's bigger than Bill Withers really was, but it's really, really cool. And they've got that downtown. And then in this area, so the New River Gorge National Park, which would have, I don't know, I think about 30 minutes north of Beckley, near the town of Fayetteville. So it's one of the newest national parks. And I've been here three different times, once before it was even a national park, but they've got waterfalls and hiking trails. And the biggest thing, the biggest attraction, I would assume, is the New River Gorge Bridge. So this is one of the tallest bridges in the world. Now, listen to this. It's over 200 feet higher than the Gateway Arch. And you can even imagine it is a monster bridge and really just an amazing architectural feat. It is really, really cool. And then you can do, I've done this on a previous trip, it's called Bridge Walk. So essentially, you

0: walk underneath the bridge on a catwalk, and it's about 2 feet wide, and they harness you in, and you walk for, I think it's 800, 900 feet underneath the catwalk on, like, this, you know, the original, like, service, you know what I'm talking about, like a catwalk. And, yeah. And so, yeah, you look up and you see the hear the traffic going above you on the bridge, and then you look down and you see the New River, which is, like, very, very popular for whitewater rafting. Like, I mean, it's a, you know, rapids, like, it's moving, man, and it is a surreal experience. And I put it in one of my 100 things to do in America before you die, but my book of things to do, you have to do this. It is unbelievable. And so, a real shock to the senses.
1: So you walk across this bridge?
0: So you're underneath the bridge itself, right? So you're on a catwalk, like a maintenance catwalk, I guess. And they harness you in, and it's not, it truly is not like for people who are afraid of heights. The time I did it, McGraw, I was with, and you know, look, I'm 5'7". If I stand up straight, kind of a skinny guy, not too intimidating. The day that I did it, I was with a group of these, you know, tough, they were having a bachelor party, and these were like jock dudes, right?
1: Right.
0: Football player looking people. And half of them turned around and had to go back to the car because they couldn't do it. I did it, but half of, and I'm not joking around. They turned around. They're like, you know what? I can't do this. It's very, very cool. If of course you're into that sort of thing.
1: So, I mean, you're fully chained to the rope. So you can't fall. It's just one of these things that you've got knock knees as you walk across the bridge or walk under the bridge, I guess.
0: Yeah.
1: Yeah.
0: Yes. Yes. And then there, and we'll maybe talk about this on a future episode, but they do a thing called bridge jump as well. And these people like jump off the bridge like once a year. I think it's called.
1: Oh, yeah. Well, that's ridiculous. Yeah. No, like a bungee jump or something.
0: I agree.
1: Yeah.
0: I agree that it is ridiculous. So now I have to tell you, I did one of the coolest museum experiences I have ever done in the town of Beckley, and you know how many museums I have been to, so they should appreciate when I say this, because it's quite an accolade for sure. So they have a thing called the Beckley Exhibition Coal Mine, all right? And so visitors get to go into a real underground coal mine. Now, it's not used anymore, of course, but it was a former coal mine. So you go down in this like train, like they would have used, you go down into the coal mine, and they have former, these retired coal miners giving the tours. And they tell you what they did. They talked about life for coal miners, and it was both educational and heartbreaking, if I'm being honest with you. They told their stories. They talked about how in the early days, you know, just the horrible conditions that these men and even young children would go through that would work in these coal mines, and just some of the conditions and just, you know, just it was so enlightening, because I had no idea. I've heard, of course, you know, story here or there about coal miners.
1: Sure.
0: But when you're in the mine itself, and you're listening to a guy who did this in his younger days, who's probably in his, you know, 70s now, telling you his stories, it was so well done. It was so interesting. And then you can walk around the property and go into, like, you know, because they would have like essentially a community for these miners. They'd have the church, they'd have a schoolhouse for their kids, they live on site, and the town fascinating.
1: The town was owned by the coal company, more or less.
0: Correct. Yes. Yeah. And that's one of the story. You know, they tell that story about how they never, you know, they were always in debt. They didn't make any money because they had to buy everything from the coal company, all their equipment, I mean, it was really eye opening, and I think everybody should have to go at least once, because truly, people don't know that history, and I think people should know it. Like, because these are the people powering, you know, the growth of America. And so God love it. It was really interesting.
1: What was the name of the museum?
0: So it's called the Beckley Exhibition Coal Mine, and it's in the town of Beckley, West Virginia, southern West Virginia. And like I said, it was really, really neat. Really, really neat. And the guy that was doing the tour was awesome. Like, he just, you know, it was really

0: cool to hear him talk about his and be, you know, I don't know how to say it, you know, be brave enough to share his story. Like, I mean, and he, you know, added some humor and whatever. It wasn't totally depressing. And then they showed like some of the tools that they used back then and just what, you know, the different types of coal. I mean, it was very, very interesting.
1: Yeah. All right. Good. Anything else you got? Because I got more. I have more questions. If you don't have anything else you want to mention,
0: you can ask some questions. I got some other spots. We'll hit.
1: Well, no. Go ahead. Go ahead. What else you got? What else you got on your list?
0: No. You go. I insist.
1: All right. So did you ever see the movie October Sky?
0: I have not. No.
1: Okay. So October Sky is a true story about a coal miner who grows up in West Virginia. And he wants to, he's enamored with, he's a young boy. He sees Sputnik fly overhead and he becomes engrossed in science. And it's the story about how he comes from this West Virginia town. It's a coal mining town. And his dad wants him to be a coal miner. And Chris Cooper's the dad. And a young Jake Gyllenhaal is the boy. And he grows up. To ruin the movie for you, he grows up to become a NASA scientist, and it's the story of how this young boy is inspired by Sputnik and how this town sort of helps him learn about science and rocketry and all this stuff, and he has this wonderful teacher, and you're watching the movie, and at the end of the movie, you're like, okay, well, what a ridiculous, that's clearly didn't happen. And then at the end, they show you like who the teacher was and who the dad was, wow. And then they show him like, in NASA, you know, working in NASA, and you're like, oh man, the movie's October Sky must have come out 20 years ago. But in that same vein, you're like, oh my goodness, what a wonderful story about a town and a community rallying around this one boy because they saw, you know, that he was interested in science and technology and rocketry and sort of helped propel him to NASA. It was a great story for what it's worth.
0: Yeah, I always wanted to be an astronaut. I wanted to do that.
1: I always wanted to tell people I was an astronaut, but that's a whole other issue.
0: I still do. I have to say, you know, but the coal, the you know, the song 16 tons, you know,
1: tons,
0: what do you get? Another day older and deeper in debt. I'd heard this song and I heard all that. None of that made any sense to me until I went on that mine tour. Because he says, you know, St. Peter, don't you go call me because I can't. I go. I owe my soul to the company store. I was like, what the heck is the company store? I don't know what that means. And then I got to the coal mine. Oh, that's the company store. I get it now.
1: Yeah. Really good stuff.
0: What an enlightening trip.
1: It sounds like you walked across a catwalk on a bridge that's taller than the Gateway Arch, and you went down four stories into a coal mine. So you got it from
0: what a great life.
1: You got it from. All right. Well, you're hanging out in West Virginia for a couple more weeks.
0: Yep. You're exploring, doing all kinds of stuff, waterfall hikes and interviewing interesting people. And folks want to follow along, they can go to the Bill on the Road Facebook page, sharing a lot of photos and videos and good stuff on there, too.
1: There you go. Bill, have yourself a good night. Get some rest. Be safe. And we'll talk to you next Thursday.
0: Okay. Sounds good. See
1: you. You got it. BillOnTheRoad.com. Great website. Great storyteller, too. And he has that new book coming out that's dropping next week about fast food birthplaces. Go check out his website, BillOnTheRoad.com. America at Night, back in a moment.
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11: Hi, it's tomorrow night on the show. A little programming note for us. Tomorrow night we're going to talk to Ed Martin, who was President Trump's former pardon attorney. He's now on his out. He's out. He left the administration. So he's going to give us a little primer on how he sees these elections in some of these states and these Senate races. So we'll check in with him tomorrow. Also tomorrow, I sat down with a woman named Sarah Stuckey. Sarah Stuckey is going to join us tomorrow.

0: So Sarah Stuckey is going to be our guest tomorrow to talk about the history of a great American brand, Stuckey's. So that is tomorrow night. Plus, Matt Wolf is going to join us and talk a little movies and everything else. Here's what you want to do. Stay right there. We've got open phones next hour. We love first-time phone callers. We love text messages. We love voicemails. We'll get to all of that coming up next hour. Phone numbers, 1-844-2-McGraw, 1-844-262-4729. Our executive director is Alex Hinton. Our engineer is Richard Good. I'm McGraw Milhaven. And this is America at Night on Westwood One.
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4: From ABC News, I'm Stephanie Officer. Survivors of sexual assault, student groups, and supporters of Jane Doe protested in New York Thursday outside of the courthouse where she filed her civil suit against the Chi Phi fraternity and Cornell University. A criminal investigation was reopened into the case, stemming from a 2024 incident where Jane Doe alleged she was gang raped by seven frat members. ABC's Aaron Katursky.
5: Her attorney told us Jane Doe will cooperate with the criminal investigation now being led by New York Attorney General Letitia James. But one of the fraternity brothers, Gilio Lopes, is now challenging her appointment as special prosecutor, claiming she has unequivocally demonstrated a bias.
4: Gulf Coast residents are being told to make final preps now before Hurricane Isaias makes landfall sometime between Friday night and Saturday. The Category 2 storm carries 100-mile-an-hour winds. Clay Cobbs is with Pafford Medical Services out of Arkansas and says they brought along 120 staffers and 50 ambulances to Pensacola, Florida to help.
6: They need to heed those evacuation orders now. Help is not going to be able to come to them once the sustained winds reach 40 miles an hour. We will cease operating ambulances and other emergency response vehicles. So that would be my word and my direction to folks across the Gulf Coast.
4: Defense Secretary Pete Hegseth says the execution of a Fort Hood shooter, Nadal Hassan, will be via firing squad at Fort Hood and says it'll be public. Hassan was sentenced to death for the 2009 mass shooting in Texas, which left 13 people dead and wounded 32 others. ABC's Trevor Ault.
7: If this execution takes place in December, and Hegseth says it would be the first public execution in the U.S. in some 90 years. And that defense official tells ABC News it will be live streamed.
4: His infamous Thriller jacket, Motown 25 stage worn glove, and others set to be auctioned during Julian's Auctions' inaugural celeb and pop culture experience. Michael Jackson's items themselves became part of the site.
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1: From the WTMJ Breaking News Center, I'm Jessica Gatso. An anti-Semitic road rage incident in Mequon lands a Wisconsin congressional candidate in handcuffs.
2: Do you want to tell me something?
3: Yeah, you're a
2: and why do you say why this? Why do you
3: Israel, go yourself?
1: The man in a video circulating online identifies himself as Matthew Arndt, a Green Party candidate for Wisconsin's 6th congressional district. Police confirm they arrested a 54-year-old man for disorderly conduct at a gas station on Thursday morning. They say the interaction began when the man was driving recklessly while making obscene gestures at another driver. The profanity and anti-Semitic remarks continued as both men pulled into the gas station. Formal charges are pending. An insurance company is filing a lawsuit over a crash that killed two Marquette University lacrosse players.
4: The Milwaukee Journal Sentinel reports the Florida-based insurance company known as Privilege Underwriters Reciprocal Exchange is asking a Milwaukee County judge to rule it does not have to pay claims tied to the September 2025 crash. The company says driver, former Marquette student Peter McColgan, was removed from his parents' insurance policy in 2024 and was getting insurance elsewhere. McColgan faces two counts of second-degree reckless homicide. Elizabeth Linton in WTMJ News.
1: Milwaukee is launching a new rental property inspection program in the Uptown neighborhood. Mayor Cavalier Johnson signed two ordinances allowing tenants to invite city inspectors into their homes to check for unsafe living conditions, even without a formal complaint. Alderman Russell Stamper.
5: So this is not about punishing landlords. It's about establishing a basic community standard. If you collect rent in our neighborhood, you must provide a safe and habitable home.
1: City officials will evaluate the five-year pilot program before deciding whether to expand it to other neighborhoods. In sports, it's on to the NLCS for the Milwaukee Brewers, and we now have the times for Games 1 and 2 in the best-of-seven series against the Dodgers. Game 1 is Sunday, first pitch at 7 p.m. at American Family Field. Game 2 on Monday with a 4 p.m. first pitch. In college women's volleyball, the Wisconsin Badgers defeat Illinois 3-0. 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Your WTMJ forecast. Mostly sunny with a few clouds today, a slight chance for spotty showers in the afternoon, a high of 68. Saturday, mostly sunshine, high of 80. Sunday, partly cloudy, high of 72. Monday, partly cloudy, a chance for showers and storms in the evening, high of 76. I'm Jessica Gatso, WTMJ News.

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3: 1-844-2-McGraw, 1-844-262-4729. Those are the phone numbers. We'll get to the phone calls in just a bit. Let me give you a quick rundown for you. Global oil prices jumped today after attacks in Saudi Arabia threatened to widen the Middle Eastern situation. They've also disrupted energy supplies. The Houthis, they're the Iranian-backed militia in Yemen. They've claimed responsibility for the strikes on Saudi airports for the second time this week. Three people were killed. President Trump has rebuffed requests from the Saudi government to join in and help the Saudis. But we are helping with U.S. intelligence and military officers assisting the Saudis in command centers inside the kingdom. As for the Strait of Hormuz, tankers there have come under repeated attacks over the last couple of weeks. Just yesterday, a tanker in the waters off of Qatar was hit by multiple projectiles, causing casualties. The U.S. military, it's been reported, is preparing options to restart the combat operations either before the midterms or after the midterms. We'll just have to wait and see what happens there. J.D. Vance was busy today. The Trump administration planned to suspend Microsoft from using the visa program that allows foreign workers to permanently reside in the U.S. after an investigation found that Microsoft had abused the system. J.D. Vance accused Microsoft and other U.S. companies of attempting to replace American workers with foreign indentured servants. Microsoft says not so fast. It says it pays its H-1B visas some of the highest salaries out there. Yeah. Let's stop the foreign people coming in to take tech jobs. Those jobs should be held for Americans, right? Americans don't want to be roofers. Americans want to work for Microsoft and for Tesla and for Google and for Amazon. Why are we bringing in foreigners with education? That's been my argument the whole time, right? Why is baseball teams allowed to bring in foreign players? Why are basketball teams allowed to bring in foreign players? There are plenty of Americans who should be able to play for these teams. Why is hockey bringing in Russian skaters? There are Americans. This should be an American job. Sorry, that's my own two cents. Let's see here. What else we got going on here? Mortgage rates continue to surge. We were talking about this earlier in the show. A 30-year fixed rate has risen to 7.4%, marking the highest in the last 3 years. Before we went to war in Iran, mortgage rates were below 6%. So they're below 6%. Now they're 7.4%. That's a point and a half jump since the fighting began in the Middle East. It's squeezing everybody. Home sales have dropped. Would-be home buyers have to pay more for the house. So it's a world of hurt. Let's see here. What else we got going on here? Something else here. Oh, yeah. Well, here you go. The USS Abraham Lincoln returned to San Diego today after a record 322-day deployment. Say a little prayer for those sailors as they come back to civilization. Let's see here. There's a hurricane working its way up the Gulf of Mexico. Looks like it's going to land in the panhandle of Florida. What else we

0: They're gone. That's about it in terms of news. 1-844-2-McGraw, 1-844-262-4729. Those are the phone numbers and, of course, text messages and all that straight ahead. Let's go to Steve in Tennessee. Steve, welcome to America at Night. Thanks for checking in.
1: Hey, McGraw. I got my tongue in my cheek when I suggest this. I hope you'll understand.
0: Go ahead.
1: I think they ought to, and we're in a mess up here in Tennessee with that Chris the Pike. I can tell you that. Everybody's talking about it. But
0: oh, yeah.
1: I think they ought to ship her down to Fort Hood, line her up right behind that major, and make it a twofer.
0: Well, they first have to get her healthy.
1: Yeah.
0: Yeah, which makes no sense whatsoever. So what do you think of them opening this up to the public so the public can watch this execution?
1: I'm all for it. I'm gonna be watching it, I can tell you that. And I think they ought to, if they can't do that, ship her up to Montreal and let Tony take care of it.
0: Steve in Tennessee, anything else? What's the let me ask you this question. What's the conversation like in Tennessee? People sympathetic to her? What's the consensus down in Tennessee over this story?
1: Most people, you know, we're a red state here. Most people are in favor of letting the execution proceed when they can. There's a big argument going on about cruel and unusual. And the other one, I can't think of it. It's the Constitution. It's a mess. But I think it's going to end up in the courts, and it'll probably be remanded back eventually to the Supreme Court. I know we're going to have a new governor here in the middle of January. Marsha Blackburn will no doubt be elected, and it'll probably be up to her. She says she's in favor of bringing back the electric chair as the only method of state-sponsored execution. So,
0: well, we'll have to wait and see. Steve in Tennessee, thanks for calling in. I mean, it's clearly lethal injection is not the way to go. If you look at the stats, there is what were we saying the other night when we had the expert on? 7.5%. Of the time lethal injection is used, it is botched in some way, shape, or form. Now, if you're worried about cruel and unusual punishment, you don't want lethal injection. You know, if you're for making it as painful as possible for the person to die, well, then you probably would be for lethal injection, because it sounds to me like this woman is going through quite a bit, because she was preparing. I mean, mentally, she was preparing to die. She was right. She was unconscious. She was breathing. They took her. They tried to execute her, and then they sent an ambulance in to try and revive her. And now she's going to be nursed back to health to be executed again, or try to be executed again. If you're, you know, why not go back to the firing squad? Seems like that's more humane. And or the gas chamber. Again, I know it's a weird conversation to have, and I'm not necessarily chiming in one way or the other, but if we're going to execute people in this country, and I think we could all agree, maybe, that you want it to be the most humane way, I would think. It's not lethal injection, because what this woman went through is not, I mean, clearly you could argue it's cruel and unusual. But, yeah, no, I think it will be adjudicated through the courts from now. But it is one of the more bizarre stories we've ever seen. Shane, thanks for the phone call. We got Tony in Montreal. Actually, you know what, Tony? Hold that thought. Let me take a quick break, and let me get back with some text messages, and then we'll grab Tony. 1-844-2-McGraw, 1-844-262-4729. And now Pete Hegseth, Secretary of Defense, has said tonight that he wants this execution of this Fort Hood convicted shooter to be live streamed. I think that is how they all should be. I think they should. I don't think you should be forced to watch. You don't have to watch. But you know, if you're of age and you're an adult, and they're carrying this out in the name of the United States citizens, I don't trust the government, and I would want the ability. I don't think I'd watch. Actually, as a matter of fact, I know I wouldn't watch.

0: But if somebody does want to watch, I think it should be available. And that might sound morbid, might sound crass, might sound ghoulish, but if the American government is going to do it in our name, I think the American public should have access to it. It was a free and open society, warts and all. So that's my two thoughts. We'll come back and talk more about it. America at Night, back in a moment.
1: 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America at Night with McGraw-Milhaven.
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1: Couple of text messages to get to. 1-844-2-McGraw. Stuckey's was usually associated with the hotel motel everyone I remember seeing while traveling across the country, the 48 states. They might have been attached to hotels and motels, but mostly they were just sort of standalones at the top of an exit, and there wasn't much there other than the blue roof and the Texaco gas station. I don't remember them ever being affiliated with some type of mixed-use development. Maybe today, but back in the day, I don't remember that. Let's see here. There was another one here. About public executions. This one's from South Carolina. I think every junior high school student should be forced to watch an execution. I believe when they see the fear, they see someone soil themselves and watch them die, it would be a definite deterrent to some of the foolishness. By the way, they put a hood over their head so you wouldn't be able to watch and see the fear. Maybe before they put the head over their the hood over their head. But that is from Lindell in South Carolina. Let's see here. Good one. You always wanted to tell people that you were an astronaut. Thank you very much. I appreciate that. There's another one here that I wanted to get to. Here. Yesterday, you brushed. This is from Michigan. Yesterday, you brushed off a statement made by a caller regarding calls to remove the presidency, the Senate, and the Supreme Court and keep only the House of Representatives, which is the dream of the far-left Social Democrats, who would heavily rely on open borders and the huge numbers of illegals that would have to depend on them. You may want to educate yourself by reading the DSA policy platform, Workers Deserve More, released in July of 2026. Look, I think all that stuff is so ridiculous and so fringe and so insane. I don't even bother myself with it. It's ridiculous. It's absurd. It's an absurdist debate. It's an absurdist conversation. We're not going to get rid of the police. We're not going to get rid of the presidency. We're not going to get rid of the Supreme Court. Just because some Yahoo says so on some picket line or something doesn't make it so. So I'm not really worried about whoever gets elected that they're doing away with the Supreme Court. Again, hyperbole, snowflakery, the sky is falling. Yeah, I don't, you know, Donald Trump gets elected. Oh, my goodness, it's going to end the world. A Democrat gets elected. Oh, my goodness, it's going to end the world. No, it's not. It's not going to end the world. We'll figure no one's going to solve all the problems. At the end of if somebody's 4 years, they're not going to solve it. Country will still have problems. Country will still have issues. That's the way the game's played. But, you know, these people with the, oh, my goodness, I'm moving out of the country if this man's elected. You know, it's just

0: It's a little hyperbole. That's my point. Tony in Montreal. Tony, thanks for joining us. Welcome to America at Night.
1: Yeah, hi. How you doing?
0: Good. How are you?
1: I'm good. Shout out to Steve in Tennessee. I guess he's heard me on WTN with Chris Hand and Mandis. And Mandis, who sat in for you, and I followed him from your station to WTN. But
0: let me ask you. Let me ask you this question: when you call into that Tennessee radio station, do you mention my name?
1: No, but if you wish, I will next time.
0: Well, don't go on. Don't come on my show and mention their names. If you don't go on their show mentioning my names.
1: Okay, well, I'll do so. Make everybody happy.
0: There we go.
1: All I know is in Tennessee they call me the King of Canada, so I'm pretty cool with that.
0: Oh, okay.
1: You call me Maple MAGA, and in Canada everyone hates me here because I'm the conservative crazy, you know. But you know what? I don't care. I just think that what's right is right, and I'll tell you this. I called in today, and I talked to Alex, and I said, you know what? The IRG cannot be trusted. They hung a 25-year-old person just because he protested, and as far as I'm concerned, Mr. Trump is 100% right. He's got to take out the IRG. That IRG and that revolutionary government has been torturing those people for years. They've been mocking your country for 60 years since Jimmy Carter. You know what? It's about time someone takes out everyone, last one. Every one of them has to die. As far as I'm concerned, they are a pariah nation, and they are only going to cause more havoc. And you know what? The only way they're going to learn is that the United States, which is unfortunately the only power and police, I guess you would say police of the world or policemen of the world, and, you know, the rest of the world, and I'm going to tell you this on national TV, don't have any chicken nuggets. The only country in the world that puts their foot down is America. And I'm including Canada in that, too, because our government has no chicken nuggets with a guy like Carney, who's a flip-flopper, okay?
0: I'm confused. What do you mean by chicken nuggets? I'm confused. Your country doesn't have chicken nuggets? No wonder you're so angry.
1: Yeah, well, we have enough chicken nuggets to eat, but they don't have the chicken nuggets to go to war with.
0: I see what you're saying. All right, I was going to say.
1: So, you know, the bottom line is, you know, and I'll just talk about the lady that you've been talking about today. You know, this thing about the person that killed 13 military officials or military people.
0: Yeah,
1: he's going to be at a firing squad. I will be sitting at front row eating popcorn. I will watch that, and I'll be happy, and I hope that it's a deterrent to all the Islamofascists in the United States, all the psycho cells that want to do damage to the United States, Canada, and wherever else. Remember that the Americans will always get the last word in this. And as far as I'm concerned, you killed 13 people, injured 22 people. You deserve to die, and we should all watch it.
0: Okay.
1: As far as I'm concerned, you're right. You're right. Listen, I don't advocate violence against anybody in a situation where you're in normal conduct in society. But if you take a gun and shoot people for no reason, or you do what that particular woman did to that poor woman in Tennessee, you know what? You went around, crushed her skull, kept a part of her skull as a trophy. You are you are incorrigible, and never can you be rehabilitated if you act like that. And maybe the firing squad is the only answer.
0: Tony, thanks for the phone call. Yeah, he's talking about the execution of Nidal Hassan, the former Army major who killed 13 people, and it was 32 people in that 2009 shooting at Fort Hood. Secretary of Defense Pete Hegseth tonight said that Hassan will be transferred back to Fort Hood. And as of now, they're talking in early December when they are going to put a firing squad, 8 shooters, one up to three rifles will be blank, 15 paces. They'll put a hood over him and they will execute him. And he wants to live stream it. That's what he said earlier tonight. America at Night. More phone calls in a minute. Back after this.
2: Coming to you from the heart of the nation. 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
1: All right, let's go back to the phones. Frank in Pennsylvania. Frank, welcome to America at Night.
2: Hey, McGraw, I'm just thinking about the Christine lady in Tennessee there and the governor ordering the execution, and she survives it. And I'm thinking, in my mind, that she survived it and that maybe that is just God's will. Maybe God is telling everybody that there's something wrong with the conviction.
1: There are a large number of people in America who feel exactly that. That's what makes it such a heart-wrenching story. There are people who feel like you get one shot at it. And if it doesn't take, if it doesn't stick, if it doesn't work, you don't get a second chance. Maybe God is saying something. Who knows?
2: Well, they actually had two shots. They gave her one lethal injection, then they gave her another one. So it was two. So the state of Tennessee and the governor, they have a problem. And I think the problem is within their judicial system. And I think that, I hate to say this, I realize there was, she done a bad, very, very bad deed when she was really young. But from what I understand is, there was another gentleman that was also involved with it. And so I think maybe there might be a chance for maybe a new trial.
1: Well, I don't know. She admitted to it. You're talking about her accomplice who was 17 years old at the time. Her boyfriend at the time was 17. And the rules in Tennessee say somebody under the age of 18 cannot be put up to the death penalty. So he is spending his life in prison behind bars without the possibility of parole. She was 18, so therefore she is eligible for the death penalty. She confessed, and all these years later, we all know what happened the other day. She did get two shots of the lethal dosage, but they used seven syringes, apparently, to try and find the veins. Look, also, I believe I think at some point she asked for a gas chamber or a firing squad. She asked for a different technique, and the state rejected it. The state said, no, it's going to be a lethal injection. So throw that into the mix. Look, here's the problem with the state of Tennessee, as well as a lot of people when it comes to lethal injections. We just don't have the expertise. You don't have to be for it or against it. The doctors have pulled out, right? The people who are licensed for this stuff have said, their ethics committees have said, we don't want people associated with it. The pharmaceutical companies are making a big stink about, you're not going to use my drugs because we make our drugs to be helpful, not to hurt people. So they're finding it harder and harder to find the drugs used to execute people. So that's the problem. Tennessee, right? They had the failed botched execution before. That guy's sitting in jail waiting, waiting for his turn to come again. The Tennessee governor has sort of called off until further notice. So the whole thing in Tennessee is a giant mess. Hey, Frank, thanks for checking in. Let's go.

0: to Danny and Rolla. Danny, welcome to America at Night.
1: Hey, bud. Hey. I'm not going to do the whole chicken nugget things. I was on hold last night when the show ended, but I'm on a machine gun stuff. One, I think we need to have a GoFundMe for Tony to come to the USA. Two, I think that the firing squad, there's no failure with that. Number four, when Tony was talking about the firing squad, he was not talking about Nadal Hassan. He was talking about this gal that kept the piece of skull, which is just really weird. Number five, you had the text messenger that said that about every seventh grader and that seeing the fear may make them change their minds. I think everybody in the country should see that because it won't keep you from the death penalty. It'll keep you from crime. Number seven, actually it'd be number six. I'm skipping one. But did you see Mizzou beat Florida? I mean, my God, that was cool.
0: I did see a Mizzou beat Florida. Probably the best game Mizzou's played in 100 years.
1: Well, here's another one. You talk about the drug companies. You don't have to have drug companies. Just get the cartel, drug dealers. They don't mind killing people. And for your last caller or the caller before last, said that he had the gentleman that participated in murder. I don't think you'd call him a gentleman. And when it comes down to it, the kids nowadays say, don't start none, there won't be none, or FAFO. F around, find out. Well, that's how it should be when it comes to murder. And the last one that I skipped, socialism, and you can say what you want to about elections, but socialism is not hyperbole. Socialism, with the exception of China, socialism, communism has pretty much failed all over the world. Vietnam, China, Cuba's hanging on by a thread. But if you elect people that have these radical views, you are correct. One president won't make a difference. But in 20 years, 40 years, it could be catastrophic. I've had a really rough day, dude. That's my take. Have a good night.
0: Thanks.
1: I'll talk to you soon.
0: That's Danny and Rolla. Got a whole bunch of text messages. Let's get to the text messages. From Illinois, the IV was not put in her vein correctly. The drug entered the arm, but not her vein. Why didn't they just give her heroin overdose even after the botched attempt? Why not use non-painful gas chambers? It's a legitimate question. I don't know anything about drugs, but if you miss the vein, don't the drugs have to get into the vein, right? They missed the vein. So it doesn't matter what they used, they missed the vein. So it doesn't matter what drug they used, they missed the vein twice or seven times. Here, Texas, the 214. If this data center explosion eventually becomes obsolete, it is going to destroy companies, banks, investment companies, and retirement funds. There's a lot of money riding on this. There is no question about it. And this money that is flowing through the economy, building these, right, hundreds of millions of dollars to build these data centers. You're exactly right. If it fails or the bottom falls out of it, there is going to be a reckoning. There's no question about it. St. Louis checks in. Paxton is on tape saying the Iran war and gas prices are hurting him. Yes. Ken Paxton, rather, is not doing President Trump any favors with these voicemails and these taped conversations coming to light. Here's one in Texas. When it comes to the November elections, the vote may go in the direction of, quote, how well are you accepting much higher gas, grocery, utility, transportation, home, auto, medical insurance services, and general merchandise prices, and a lack of solutions by the Republicans? Washington State texts in. It was reported this morning that veterinarians have enough of the drugs on hand to put

0: down animals. Why don't they secure enough to do the job? A bullet would have been more human and a lot cheaper. Remember the Gary Gilmore execution in Utah so many years ago. College Station, Texas. Tony, we love you, but you got to stay in your lane, bro. The day we start listening to Canadians about barbecue is the day I start listening to Al Gore about weather forecasts. Bloomington, Illinois checks in. Not originally in blockbuster movies and TV shows, just recycled ideas from years ago for nostalgia purposes. Art is dead. That's Sean in Bloomington, Illinois. Hey, McGraw, Ginger Rogers is a far better dancer than Fred Astaire. She performed everything he did, but she did it in a dress, in high heels, and backwards. Illinois checks in. Gas chambers are painless. The gas just puts you to sleep, and then when you're asleep, you pass over into death. Utah checks in. The humane thing would have been to use a pillow until she stopped snoring. They were behind the curtain, weren't they? Utah checks in. Your comment was the best I've heard on the story. Tennessee should consult veterinarians. When my daughter's ancient dog was dispatched, it was gentle and caring and effective. And then BG checks in. Wake up, people. Change your vote. God bless America. So there is a smattering of text messages from around the country. The text message is 1-844-2-McGraw, 1-844-262-4729. Let's go to some voicemails here. Let's go to Doug in Sheboygan. Doug, what do you got for us?
1: About a month ago, you talked to John Goodman about Tom Cruise's new movie, Digger. That looks like he didn't do too good at the box office, but that's Tom Cruise. Well, he'll be all right. I remember All the Right Moves way back in 1983. I think that was one of his best. You know, he's pretty much just been starting out, a football movie. Coach and him did not get along. He wanted to try to get a college scholarship. And the coach was played by Craig T. Nelson, of course, later on when he coached.
0: By the way, I loved All the Right Moves. I saw that in the movie theater. I'm pulling up here Tom Cruise's movies. We got to do it. Let's just do just a smattering of Tom Cruise movies. And yeah, Digger, I have not seen it. Digger has not done very well at the box office. It's getting mixed reviews. Some people really, really like it. Some people not so much. I know a couple of critics. One is very complimentary of it. The other one is not very complimentary of it. And the one who likes it said the first half hour is kind of tough, but after you get through the first half hour, it turns out to be a good movie. So I'll wait till it shows up in my Blockbuster and bring home the VHS tape. All right, here you go. A list of Tom Cruise movies. We forget how good Tom Cruise really is. All right, now listen to this. Just as I'm going to cherry pick, okay? Taps. He was a bit player in Taps. Then he was in The Outsiders. Then Risky Business. All the Right Moves. Top Gun. Color of Money. Cocktail. Rain Man. Born on the 4th of July. Days of Thunder. A Few Good Men. The Firm. Interview with a Vampire. Mission Impossible. Jerry Maguire. Eyes Wide Shut, Mission Impossible 2, 3, 4, 5, 6, 7, and 8. So I'll take that off the list. Minority Report, War of the Worlds, Tropic Thunder, Valkyrie, which I liked. I don't know if anybody else did. I liked that. Rock of Ages, Jack Reacher, Edge of Tomorrow, which was a good movie. American Made was a good movie where he played Barry Seal. I like that movie. Top Gun Maverick, and Digger. And that's not all of them, but that is a heck of a list of movies. And I don't think he has an Academy Award, actually, come to think of it. Talk about a man who needs an Academy Award for his life, for the totality of his work, right? Born on the 4th of July, phenomenal. Top Car, Days of Thunder, A Few Good Men. I mean, come on, man. This is some of the most iconic movies ever made. So I'm a, safe to say, I am a fan of Tom Cruise. All right, let's go back to the, trying to find the voicemails here. All right, let's go back to the voicemails. Let's go to Scott in St. Louis. Scott, what do you got?
2: Yeah, you say that Jay Valentine or that other people

0: are saying the same thing that Jay Valentine is saying. I can't find them. I don't see anybody that says low input output is going to make data centers obsolete next year. I mean, there's a couple of guys at UC Berkeley are on UC Berkeley News that say open source might make them obsolete. They don't say next year. So, you know, I don't know, man. Does he have an agenda? Is he trying to sell something? I don't know. But, you know, tell us who these other people are who agree with Jay Valentine.
1: I will tell you. We had one of them on the show the other day, Sultan Megji, I believe his name was, and you can find him up on the podcast. He's up there. He has worked for the federal government, worked for the FDIC in cyber security and the CIA and the FBI, if memory serves me right. Well-respected security computer expert. Also, Michael Burry, Remember Michael Burry? He was profiled in the movie The Big Short. He's a hedge fund guy who bet against the housing market and made billions. He's another one of these guys. And there's another guy, Zoltron. Ed Zoltron. He's another computer guy. He was on CNBC a couple times. We've reached out to him a couple times to try and get him on the show. Open source, I believe, is the same thing. Now, look. I will say this about last night's interview with Jay Valentine. I can't tell you. Well, I can tell you. It was a number of elected officials reached out to the show today and wanted a copy of that interview. A number of people reached out and said, I would like to. How do I get a copy of that interview? Because he was saying things. He wasn't, how do I say this? He wasn't talking about the sky's falling. He was talking about real world technology that exists today that is putting that you don't need data centers. And I know a lot of elected officials who are under the gun to find out more information. They wanted to hear what this guy had to say. So there are people out there saying it. Whether you believe them or not, that's up to you. I don't make the rules. I just pour gasoline on the fire and get people to say things. So America at Night, back in a moment.
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2: All right, that's about it. Going to do it for us tonight, Thursday night. Come back tomorrow night. We got a good show planned for you tomorrow night. Ed Martin, he was on 60 Minutes a couple of weeks ago. He is President Trump's former pardon attorney. And he's going to give us a rundown of what he thinks this election is shaping up to be. So we'll get his electoral insights tomorrow. Also, the history of Stuckey's. Remember Stuckey's? Yeah. Remember Stuckey's? I had a chance to talk to the granddaughter of the man who started Stuckey's. So we'll talk to her tomorrow night. And, of course, Matt Wolf's got a full rundown of movies and TV shows to talk about. So that's tomorrow night, plus your phone calls. Have a great night, everybody. Thanks for putting up with me. As always, the text line and the voicemails are now open. 1-844-2-McGraw. We'll see you tomorrow night.
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3: From ABC News, I'm Stephanie Officer. An impassioned New York City Mayor Zohran Mamdani called for ICE to leave his city after a man was shot during what the Department of Homeland Security calls a targeted operation in the Marble Hill neighborhood. The suspect was taken to the hospital with gunshot wounds. Mamdani says his five-year-old son was in the back seat of the car when ICE agents shot through the windshield. Police Commissioner Jessica Tisch says city cameras caught him parking when plainclothes agents approached with guns drawn. Mamdani.
4: New York City will not stand by while ICE agents shoot New Yorkers. And we will not back down from the demand that so many, including myself, have put forward time and again. This is an agency that must be abolished.
3: A man with a gun fatally shot by a security officer at the federal courthouse in Nashville. Police say the man's motive is under investigation. ABC's Pierre Thomas.
5: Shots ringing out in downtown Nashville after police say an armed man attempted to open fire inside the federal courthouse. Authorities say the man in his 40s entered through the courthouse front door around 9:30, approached security, and pulled out a pistol trying to fire it, but it jammed. They say the man then pulled out a knife and attempted to attack a U.S. Marshal security officer, who opened fire, fatally wounding the suspect.
6: Pierre Thomas, ABC News, Washington.
3: The NFL is joining New Jersey in asking the Supreme Court to allow regulation of prediction markets like Kalshi and Polymarket. Critics call them illegal sports betting operations. The companies are pushing back on that. The league reported Thursday $1.8 billion in trades on the first Sunday of the season were related to football. ESPN's David Purdom.
7: Having the NFL on board expressing interest in the Supreme Court looking at who is supposed to regulate prediction market. Is it supposed to be the federal government? Is it the state gaming regulators? Having the NFL weigh in on that certainly can't hurt.
3: ESPN is the parent company of ABC News. 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
1: From the WTMJ Breaking News Center, I'm Jessica Gatso. An anti-Semitic road rage incident in Mequon lands a Wisconsin congressional candidate in handcuffs.
2: Do you want to tell me something?
3: Yeah, you're a piece of
2: and
3: a
2: why do you say why this? Why do you
3: Israel, go yourself?
1: The man in a video circulating online identifies himself as Matthew Arndt, a Green Party candidate for Wisconsin's 6th Congressional District. Police confirm they arrested a 54-year-old man for disorderly conduct at a gas station on Thursday morning. They say the interaction began when the man was driving recklessly while making obscene gestures at another driver. The profanity and anti-Semitic remarks continued as both men pulled into the gas station. Formal charges are pending. An insurance company is filing a lawsuit over a crash that killed two Marquette University lacrosse players.
4: The Milwaukee Journal Sentinel reports the Florida-based insurance company known as Privilege Underwriters Reciprocal Exchange is asking a Milwaukee County judge to rule it does not have to pay claims tied to the September 2025 crash. The company says driver, former Marquette student Peter McColgan, was removed from his parents' insurance policy in 2024 and was getting insurance elsewhere. McColgan faces two counts of second-degree reckless homicide. Elizabeth Linton in WTMJ News.
1: Milwaukee is launching a new rental property inspection program in the Uptown neighborhood. Mayor Cavalier Johnson signed two ordinances allowing tenants to invite city inspectors into their homes to check for unsafe living conditions, even without a formal complaint. Alderman Russell Stamper.
5: So this is not about punishing landlords. It's about establishing a basic community standard. If you collect rent in our neighborhood, you must provide a safe and habitable home.
1: City officials will evaluate the 5-year pilot program before deciding whether to expand it to other neighborhoods. In sports, it's on to the NLCS for the Milwaukee Brewers, and we now have the times for Games 1 and 2 in the best-of-7 series against the Dodgers. Game 1 is Sunday, first pitch at 7 p.m. at American Family Field. Game 2 on Monday with a 4 p.m. first pitch. In college women's volleyball, the Wisconsin Badgers defeat Illinois 3-0. 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Your WTMJ forecast. Mostly sunny with a few clouds today, a slight chance for spotty showers in the afternoon, high of 68. Saturday, mostly sunshine, high of 80. Sunday, partly cloudy, high of 72. Monday, partly cloudy, a chance for showers and storms in the evening, high of 76. I'm Jessica Gatso, WTMJ News.
6: This is Lee Habib, and this is Our American Stories, the show where America is the star and the American people. October is Italian-American Heritage Month, and all month long, we're celebrating the Italian-Americans who helped shape our nation, from Columbus to Capra. And up next, a story of an Italian-American teen heartthrob. Not many teen idols are able to carve out a successful career as they mature, but Frankie Avalon is one of those exceptions. Avalon had 31 charting U.S. Billboard singles from 1958 to late 62, including the number one hits Venus and Why in 1959. Avalon is also well known for his role in the 1978 musical film Grease as Teen Angel, in which he sings Beauty School Dropout to Frenchie. Without any further ado, here's Frankie Avalon with his story.
7: As a young man, young boy, really, growing up in South Philadelphia, I really started into this business of show business, unaware of trying to be in show business, but I became a part of show business at the age of probably, I don't know, I think about 8 or 9. In the neighborhood where I lived, it was a great neighborhood, a melting pot for all kinds of nationalities and great friends. And growing up as a boy, it was really just terrific. There used to be a movie theater called the Point Breeze Theater. It was in South Philadelphia, and on a Saturday afternoon, a lot of the moms used to pack a little lunch and put us in the theater there so we could watch the cartoons and everything for the part of the day. And of course, we'd walk to the theater and of course walk back. It was a very safe neighborhood, and that's what we did. And this one.

One time when I went in there, and I was about 8 years old, in between some of the cartoons, there was a man that came on stage and said, "We're going to have a singing contest." And I never sang in my life, but I said, "Gee, this to myself, this is going to be okay." He said, "So anybody wants to sing, we got the first prize is going to be a red scooter." So I raised my hand and they took me up there and they introduced me and said, "Asked what's your name?" I said, "Frank Avalone. How old are you?" "I'm about 8 years old." "Okay, are you ready for this contest?" And I said, "Yeah." And they said, "What are you going to do?" I said, "I'm going to sing." So they said, "What are you going to sing?" I said, "I'm going to sing a song that I hear on the radio all the time, but my mom and dad like. It's called Give Me 5 Minutes More." He said, "Okay, you're on. No band, none of this stuff." And I sang, "Give me 5 minutes more, only 5 minutes more. Let me stay in your heart." Well, after that, they had about 4 or 5 kids who auditioned. Well, I fortunately won that contest, and I won my first prize, which was a red scooter. So that really was the introduction for me being into this show business world. And as time went by, I really wanted to be a boxer. And I used to box for the Police Athletic League because they kind of kept the kids off the street and had them something to do something. And I liked boxing. So that became obsolete after a while. And then I went back to the movie theater and I saw a film. I must have been about 9 at that time, closer to 10. And there was a film there called Young Man with a Horn. And I stayed until it was getting dark, and I watched that film about 6 or 7 times. And I just fell in love with the sound of the trumpet. And it was a story about a young boy who becomes a trumpet player, becomes very successful. And I kind of related to that, I guess. But I really liked the sound of the trumpet. And I came back home to my dad, and I said, "Dad, I want to play the trumpet." Well, my father was a really talented guy, not professionally, but he could play piano, he could play guitar. He could play accordion. He was just a very talented guy, and he loved music. And he said, "Okay." So the next day he came back and he told me that he went to this pawn shop and he bought a horn for about $7 or $8. And he gave me the horn, and I went into my room and I started practicing. How, I don't know. I just started blowing on this thing. And in about 2 hours, I came out of the room and I played a song called Music, Music, Music. And it went da da da da da da da dee, da da da da da da. All I want, I love, and you and music. So I played that song, and I started practicing. I loved it so much, I became so involved with this horn that I would play 3, 4, 5 hours a day. And I lived in a row house, and a lot of the neighbors didn't like that, you know, because I was practicing morning, noon, and night. But all of a sudden, after about a year's time, my dad got me a teacher from the neighborhood. His name was Danny D, as he went by. And he started teaching me, and I started reading music. And he finally came to my dad and he said, "You know," Nick was my father's name, he said, "You know, this kid has really got some talent, and I think I can take him so far. I think you ought to look for somebody that can really work with this boy as a trumpet player." So finally my dad talked to some of the people in the neighborhood and him, and they found this teacher who was with the Philadelphia Orchestra, Seymour Rosenfeld. And I went to audition for him. He was in North Philadelphia. And my uncle took me there and I auditioned. He said, "I'll work with this boy." And I started studying with him. And because of that, I really learned how to play very well. 1, 2, 3, 4. When there was a singer by the name of Al Martino, who was number one in the world with a song called Here in My Heart, I had heard in the neighborhood that one of the neighbors, Silvio, was giving him a party, and our neighborhood just loved and admired the fact that he was such a big star. So they threw this party, and there was a big crowd outside of this little row house. And I took my horn and I kind of wiggled my way through everybody and knocked on the door. And this man, Silvio, I really didn't know him. I knew he was in the neighborhood. But he said, "Yeah, what do you want?" I said, "Well, I'm a trumpet player. I'd like to play my trumpet for Al Martino." He said, "Come on in, kid." So I went in. They were having a party. Everybody was drinking and eating and having a good time. And I took out my horn from the case and I started to play the song called Tenderly. And I kind of stopped the party, and all of a sudden, Al Martino went to Sylvia and said, "Who is this kid?" He said, "I don't know. What's your name, kid?" I said, "Frank Avalone." He said, "Call his mother and father and see if we could take him to New York. I think this kid's got some talent. I want to take him to my agency." So he did. My mother and father agreed. We knew him from the neighborhood, Silvio. And we drove into New York City, and we went to the agency, and Jack Sobel was the agent.

0: agent, and I took out my horn and I played tenderly. And he said, I got a great idea. We handle Jackie Gleason, and he loves trumpet. So he's right across the street at the Sheraton Hotel. He's got a penthouse. He said, let's take him in there. Maybe he'll play for Jackie.
1: 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When we come back, more of Frankie Avalon's story here on Our American Stories. Lee Habib here again. 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
2: Guys, let's be logical about this. You already know that she's the love of your life. So man up. It's time to ride.
0: It's Kessler's time.
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0: to a whole new level this year.
3: Let's announce your engagement.
2: Monica, Sarah's really excited. Do you think she might be getting ready to announce something?
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1: Yes, Monica. I do have some things I want to say.
2: Tell us.
1: Rick, the moments make the season.
2: I agree.
1: And Monica, merry and bright looks good on you.
0: Sarah, you're a lovely person.
2: 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And we continue with Our American Stories and with Frankie Avalon's story. We last left off with him as a 12-year-old boy about to perform with his trumpet for the great one, and that would be Honeymooners Impresario and comedic genius Jackie Gleason at his Sheraton Hotel penthouse.
4: So we walked in there. They were having a meeting, and Jackie wasn't there, but it was a penthouse. He was there, but I didn't know because he wasn't in that particular part of the penthouse. I took out my horn, and I played tenderly, and as I was playing, through the corner of my eye, I saw the great one, Jackie Gleason, come out from the second floor of the penthouse. And after I finished, they all applauded, and Jackie said that there's writers and producer and director. Write a show. I want them on in 2 weeks.
5: Oh, come on in, kid. Come on in.
6: Are you ready?
5: All set and ready to go.
6: Where are you going?
5: This is Frankie Avalon. I'm taking him down to Joe the Bartender's. He's a terrific trumpet player.
6: Pretty good, huh?
5: I said terrific. Frankie, this is my good neighbor and friend, Mrs. Crampton.
6: Hi, Frankie.
5: This is my wife, Trixie.
6: Hi.
5: Oh, will you hear this kid? Hey, give us a number now, Frankie. Come on out.

0: That was my first major experience on national television with the great one, Jackie Gleason.
1: Oh, you sure are wonderful. Oh, you sure are. Kid, you're ready for the big time.
2: You hear that, Frankie? And coming from my wife, boy, that's a compliment. She knows. Well, let's go. We're going down to Joe the bartender's. We'll see you later, girls. Let's go, Frankie.
1: Okay, Ed.
0: So as time went by, because of the success that I had, I also did an audition for a company that was run by a Bender, his name, and he had another trumpet player, and he thought it would be a great combination of him kind of being my mentor. It was Ray Anthony, who had a lot of hit records, the Bunny Hop and all that stuff. So then they took me to RCA Victor, Label X. I auditioned for them, and they signed me under a contract to have a recording contract playing trumpet. And I did, and I had a song called Trumpet Sorrento, and it became on the national charts as a trumpet player. And from then on in, I kept studying. I became number one trumpet player in the All City Orchestra of Philadelphia. And then in summer times, I would try to play with different bands to make some extra money as a kid growing up. And I heard about a band called Rocco and His Saints. And somebody said they're looking for a trumpet player, and someone told somebody, and Rocco came into my house, and he said, let me hear you play, and I played for him. He said, I'll tell you, I'll give you a job. I said, where are we gonna play? He said, Mary's Inn, it's in New Jersey. And I said, okay, what's the pay? He said, $5. I said, okay, I'll play. So as time went by, I was playing trumpet with Rocco and the Saints. We played on weekends. And finally, I started singing a couple of songs because a lot of there were seven guys in the band, and everybody had to sing a couple of songs to keep the band kind of fresh. And I did a couple of songs, Lover Man or whatever it was, and another song, and people started coming up to Rock and saying, let this kid sing a little more. So on one of our breaks, he came to me and he said, how about to sing?

sing some more songs. I said, no, you hired me as a trumpet player. And he said, yeah, but I'll give you an extra $5. I said, you got it. So that's how I started singing. Then in the summertime, we went out to a place down the shore in Summers Point, New Jersey. And it was called Bay Shores, was the name of this club. We played 7 days a week, 5 sets a night, 2 jam sessions. And we were living on top of the nightclub there. And a new company out of Philadelphia was looking for some new talent. And our band, Rocco and the Saints, became pretty popular. And they came in, listened to us. And on one of our breaks, we went back to the dressing room. And Pete DeAngelis and Bob Marcucci were the owners of this record company. And they said, we'd like to sign the band. And of course, Rocco was our man to make the deal. And he did. And he said, okay, and we want this boy, Frank, to sing on one side, and we'll do an instrumental. So we did an instrumental called Jivin' with the Saints, and they wrote a song for me called Cupid Shot an Arrow. So that was my first record, and the record came out, they put it out, and it really didn't make any noise at all until in the Boston area, for some reason, my song, my side of the record, started to make the Boston charts. And Bob Marcucci drove me into Boston. And there was a man by the name of Joe Smith, and there was a big rock and roll show with Fats Domino and Little Richard and all these guys. And they were all had hit records. And my manager went to Joe Smith and said, could you put this kid on? Said, we don't have any money for this kid, and I know he's got a record, but you know, we don't have any money, and we're all filled up. He said, don't pay him, just put him on. And my manager bought me a $12 suit that I had on. I went on stage, I did a couple songs, the kids were waiting outside for my autograph, and wanted to know my fan club. So Bob said, I think you got some, these kids like you. And that was the start of being that teen idol that lasted for a while. Now, I'm a recording artist now. I'm a singer. The horn is put away, and now I've got a contract with Chancellor Records, and I do a couple of other songs. I did a song called Shy Guy, which didn't do anything, and I did something else, Blue Betty, which didn't do anything. And then all of a sudden, I had one more record to do. They took me into New York City, and in those days, there was just 2 tracks, so there wasn't all of this technology. And the band was in one part of the room and I was in the other part of the room. And they started playing this song, which I was going to record, called Dee Dee Dinah. And as they were rehearsing, it was a very staccato kind of a song to me. So I was just doing, kind of singing through my nose. So the producer of the record came out to me and he said, what are you doing? I said, I'm just having some fun. Sounds very staccato to me. So let's make a couple like that. Well, I went back to the microphone and started singing. And they made the take of it. They put it out. And in about a month, it started to make some noise around the country. All of a sudden, it became a top 5 or top 10 record, which really launched me as a singer, singing through my nose. Dee Dee Dinah. And a lot of people who were out there held their noses too when they heard it. Now, after Dee Dee Dinah, I had to do another nose job, which I sang through my nose, called Gingerbread. And finally, they said, no, come on, you know, you've got a quality that the kids really like, and it's more of a romantic. So they wrote another song for me called I'll Wait For You. And it was a very pretty ballad, and it became a chart record, and it was probably in the top 15, I think. And then I had another recording date to do, and I was at home in my house, and there was a knock on the door, and again, it was a songwriter, and he said, my name is Ed Marshall, I'm a songwriter, I'd like to play this song for you. He came in, we had a little piano, and he sat down and he played this song called Venus. And I just fell in love with it the first time I heard it. And I said, play it again, play it again, play it again. And finally, I called our record company was in Philadelphia, and I called Bob Marcucci and Pete DeAngelis. I said, I got a song here. Can we drive over? So we drove into town where their offices were. They had a piano there. And we walked in there, and he played the song. And Pete DeAngelis, who was my producer, fell in love with the song. And he said, as he played it again and again, he said, you know what, I'd like to make 2

0: changes to the song, if you'll permit me to do that. So the writer, Ed Marshall, said, okay.
1: And you're listening to Frankie Avalon tell his life story in the business, so to speak. And it starts in that penthouse auditioning for Jackie Gleason. The next thing you know, he's on national television. But as the world will have it, he's still got to get that next gig. And it's at the Jersey Shore, playing all summer long, living above the joint he was playing, that he would start to sing. And from singing, well, he gets to the hit song Venus. When we come back, more of the story, the life journey of this South Philadelphia kid named Frankie Avalone, known to the rest of us as Frankie Avalon. His story continues here on Our American Stories.
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6: Hey, WTMJ's John Mercier here. I love this time of year in our state. It's beautiful. The leaves are at peak in some areas. 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
4: And we continue with Our American Stories. Let's pick up where we last left off. Frankie Avalon brought a new song to his producer called Venus. And the producer, well, he fell in love with it. Here's Frankie with the rest of the story.
5: So he said, you know, it goes da-da-da, da-da-da-da-da, da-da-da-da-da, da-da-da-da-da. He said, I'd like to change one note. Da-da-da-da-da, ba-da-da-da-da-da-da-da-da-da. So he agreed to that, so we had made one change. And Pete Chancellor said, I'd like to make another change lyrically at the very end. Instead of saying, as long as we will live, I'd like to say, as long as we shall live. So we made those two changes, went into New York City. I made seven takes on the song. You had to do it straight, just like a performance. And I waited till 4 o'clock in the morning to take it home. I knew that I had a smash record and I kept playing it. I didn't sleep for 24 hours. And to me, I was right. Pete DeAngelis was right. And Ed Marshall, the producer, writer of the song, was right. We were all right. And of course, the audience around the world was really infatuated with the song. It became number one for a long, long time and gave me an opportunity to sing around the world. When I became very successful and was selling a lot of records, and a teen idol had a fan base of, I don't know, we'd get somewhere around 12, 15,000 letters a week and a big fan base. And so now Hollywood recognized, hey, this kid's got some fans. Let's put him in a picture with a major star. So Warner Brothers made a deal with my manager and my agent, and they brought me out to Hollywood to do my first film for Warner Brothers with a big star, Alan Ladd, called Guns of the Timberland. And that started me in the motion picture industry, and from there on in, I made, I don't know, over 40 motion pictures in my career. Well, what had happened, I was playing the Steel Pier in Atlantic City, and the film was released, and it was very successful, and very successful for me. And

I'll never forget, I was in the dressing room. I was doing 5, 7, 12 shows a day. Depending upon the weather, you would do a 15-minute show, and they would show a movie, and then another 15-minute show. And they had a phone booth in backstage there, and it was my agent, Jack Gilardi, who said, "Frankie, it's Jack. I just got a call from John Wayne. He just saw your performance in Guns of the Timberland with Alan Ladd. He wants you to sign a contract to do a picture called The Alamo, where he's going to star, direct, and it's going to be done in Texas." And that was my first introduction to star in a picture with John Wayne, and a major, major motion picture. I'm out there now. I've got to ride this horse, and I play a character called Smitty. And I have to learn how to ride. So the Duke said, "Frankie, here's what you do. When you sit on the saddle here, you make it feel like you've got a clothes hanger that's pulling you up. So keep your shoulders very straight and very, and just kind of just go along with the float with this horse." And I learned how to ride, and I became a pretty good rider. And it was an experience of a South Philly kid who nothing but the streets of South Philly and under a fire plug, you know, when it was a real hot summer day. But I learned a lot, you know, being experienced with a lot of experience, Richard Widmark and Lawrence Harvey and John Wayne and John Ford. And oh my God, it was a great experience for me. And I was on that picture for 4 months. All of a sudden, becoming involved in motion pictures and meeting a lot of the celebrities from, I don't know, from Natalie Wood to, I did a picture with R.J. Wagner, and of course I got to know a lot of movie stars, and of course Frank Sinatra and Dean Martin, and then of course working with John Wayne when I had to promote the film with him. I mean, I was with these major stars, but never the acceptance that John Wayne would get when I'd walk into a restaurant with him. I mean, everybody's jaw just dropped. There was such respect for him, and he was really such a shy guy. He was 6'5". And with his boots on, he must have been 9 feet to me. And we'd walk in, and people would just look at him and look at him and just stare at him. Nobody would, they were kind of afraid to even ask for an autograph. You know, he was just a major, major, big hunk of a star. So that was a great experience working with him, and of course, traveling with him. So now I'm living in California, in Hollywood, and I'm living right off Sunset Boulevard there, and I had a lot of my friends there, and Steve McQueen used to come by, and Jack Nicholson. We all have, you know, we were young Hollywood at the time, and a lot of gals that were young ingenues that I was dating, and had great dates with them. And then one night I was playing cards with my friends, and Rona Barrett, who was a big a columnist, she wasn't at the time, but she was starting. Had a friend, and she brought her over and introduced me. I left a card game, and her name was Kay, and we started talking, and she was coming from her mother's birthday party with Rona Barrett, and we got into a good conversation for about an hour. And when she left, I went back to the card game, and I said to my friends there, "Well, see that gal there? I'm going to marry her." And about 6 or 7 months, we dated and got married. We started having children right away. And our firstborn, we named him Frank, after me and my grandfather, really. And after 13 months, we had another one, Tony. And then another third. Well, to kind of sum it up, we had 8 children in 10 years. So my wife was pregnant every single year. And she loved being pregnant. She loved having children. And of course, I was on the road and coming back, and here's another one, here's another one, here's another one. And we're very fortunate to have 8 children, very healthy, and we have 10 grandchildren, and she's a great mom. They love her, they adore her. You know, she's like a general. To have 8 children and keeping everyone intact was quite a job that she had. And of course, I'd come home and have a lot of fun with the kids, and she was the disciplinary. So she was a great mom, still is, and they adore her. The first time I met Annette Funicello was at the Hollywood Bowl. For Dick Clark, we were playing the Hollywood Bowl. He had a show of about 4 or 5 different acts on the show, and she was one. She was very popular as a Mouseketeer on the Mickey Mouse Club. And she must have been about, 14, 15, and I must have been about 17. And we started talking, and I said, "Jesus, I'd like to

0: maybe we'll take you out for a pizza and a cold drink or something. She said, you got to talk to my mother. And I went to Virginia and I said, can I take your daughter for a slice of pizza, whatever? She said, okay, call me. And I went over to the house, picked her up, and we went down the street. There was a little pizza parlor there. And we had some pizza and some soft drinks. And that was it. And we kept in touch. And of course, she was working, I was working. And that was our first date and only date, really. And then time had gone by, and I had made a few films. I must have made about 10 or 15 films at the time. And I was signed to a company called American International Pictures. I made some films for them. And finally, they said, I got friendly with a writer by the name of Lou Russoff. And I said to him, Lou, write something that's fun for kids, you know, where we hang out together and laugh and sing. And he came back in about a month and here's a script, read this. It's called Beach Party. And I read it and I thought it was really fun. It looked like the old Dead End Kids gang and having fun. And I said, who's going to play Dee Dee, was the girl's name. I guess he named her after Dee Dee Dinah. He said, we're talking to Walt Disney as a loan out for Annette Funicello.
1: 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That call he got at the Steel Pier in Atlantic City, he was about to work with John Wayne. And this kid from South Philly soon finds himself in a Western. He met his bride, and when he met her, he told his poker buddies, I'm going to marry that girl. And 7 or 8 months later, he did. 8 kids later, in 10 years, his wife, Kay, he calls the general. And then this movie idea, Beach Party. Back when a movie could just be silly and fun. The story of Frankie Avalon, as told by Frankie Avalon, continues here on Our American Stories.
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6: And we continue with Our American Stories. We last left off with Frankie Avalon sharing the story of how he wrote a movie script about teens, well, just having fun on the beach. Casting the female role opposite of Frankie, well, that was up in the air. Let's return to Frankie Avalon.
7: I said, that's great. I'm better when she was young, and geez, that would be fun. And that's how we got together. They put us together. We did our first motion picture, Beach Party. It came out, we did it in January, I think. It came out kind of towards the start of the summer, and it was a tremendous success at the box office. And because of that, we had lots of fun doing those pictures. We made about 7 and made tons of money for AIP. I always wanted to keep a career going by not just being a teen idol. Of course, those days, you know, went by the wayside because you're married, you got kids, and, you know, and your fan base kind of dwindles. And so I wanted to get into the nightclub business, which I did. I worked with a lot of good people that helped me develop a show and act. And of course, I opened up at the Copacabana, which once you made the Copacabana, you were really you were in show business. And I would play the show business under contract with them for about 5 years. And about 1971 or two, whatever it was, I'm playing at the Copa, and they wanted to do a promotion for a Broadway show that was playing there called Grease. And I said, sure, I'll go. It was in the afternoon, and I met the cast, and Travolta, by the way, was in that show as one of the side guys, one of the chorus boys. And I saw the play, and then time had gone by, and it was about 1977. I got a call. I was playing golf, and I got off the 9th hole. My manager was there with the script. He said, this is a script. Paramount wants you for this picture. I said, what's the picture called? He said, Grease. I said, what character? He said, Teen Angel. And I thought about what I saw on Broadway, and I said, pass. And I went and played the second 9. I came back in. He was still there. He said, they will not take no. They would like to at least have a meeting with you. I said, okay. So I go in with Alan Carr and Patty Birch, who was the choreographer, and Randall Kleiser, who was the director. And they said, why don't you want to do this? I said, because I saw the play, and it's not my style. I said, you know, he was all in black, comes off of a rope and black leather jacket and long sideburns and does little wiggles and this and sings this beauty school dropout. I said, not my style. They said, we'll change it. I said, what do you mean you'll change it? They said, we'll do it all in white. We'll get a piano over here. Let's see how you want to do it. They did. And in 1977, I went in for 6 days of rehearsals, 2 days of shooting the 5-minute song, and Beauty School Dropout became a part of Grease, and Frankie Avalon was Teen Angel. When we were finally putting Grease together and at rehearsals, I said, look, I don't want to

0: be a joke of this film. I think this is a good character, and it really is something important to this gal, her character. I don't want to be a joke. So they said, oh, no, we'll make this absolutely perfect for you, and the people are just going to love it. So when the picture comes out, they opened it, premiered it in Honolulu, and there was the big columnist, Liz Smith was her name. And in her column, she was at the premiere, and she said the film was fun, but when Frankie Avalon entered his part as Teen Angel singing Beauty School Dropout, the audience went wild. And when he left the scene, they applauded. So it made its mark. I had come home from a trip, and I'm sitting in my den with my wife, and the phone rings, and she hands me the phone. She says, it's for you. It's a Bobby De Niro. So I looked at her, and all of a sudden it clicked in my mind. It's Robert De Niro. Well, it didn't register with her because she thinks it's a kid that I grew up with in South Philly, a lot of Italian kids, thought it was Bobby De Niro. She didn't associate it at all. So he says, Frankie, it's Bobby, we're doing a picture with Scorsese, it's called Casino, and we know that you were the first guest to Lefty whose character was Robert De Niro. And Marty Scorsese likes to be so exacting with whatever he does, and he did research, he said he would like to use you to recreate that scene. And I said, sounds good to me. He said, when could you do it? I said, well, I'm home for about a week. He said, can you do it Monday? I said, fine with me. They sent the jet, and I got on the jet, went into the dressing room when I got to Las Vegas, went into Marty, he showed me the clip, and I went on the set, and I stayed there for about 14 hours shooting my one scene with De Niro.
1: Our first guest this evening is Frankie Avalon.
2: I've got a large family.
1: How many kids do you have?
2: I'm very proud to say that we have 8 children. No, sure. Please. No, please.
1: That's amazing.
2: There's nothing to it. It's my pleasure.
0: And Joe Pesci was waiting for me after my scene. We went to this place called Joe Pig's. He had a Vesuvio restaurant. We went and had chicken meatballs, and the picture came out, and I was in the picture. Health has been very exciting to me for a long, long time. I got interested in not only just vitamins, but herbs. And I started back about 50 years ago in where I lived with my wife and 8 children. In North Hollywood, there was a place called Herb Products that was in North Hollywood. And I saw the sign and I went in there and I got very friendly with a man who was part of it. And John was his name. And he started introducing me to different kinds of herbs that were in big box forms. They weren't even capsules yet. And he would make capsules and put together different herbs. So I would start taking herbs and I really got involved with it. And through the years, I started to say, Jesus, I should, people ask me, Frankie, what do you do? Well, I mean, you're still doing that. I'm in my 80s now, and I still go out there and still perform. I do a lot of singing. I do a lot of performing. I travel a lot, and I've been taking herbs, and I created a product with John called Zero Pain. It's a pain reliever that I brought onto a home shopping network, and we sold tons and tons of it. It still is available today. And I'm going to tell everybody listening, you talk about being healthy and being taken care of yourself. I have a company called Frankie Avalon Products. If you look at frankieavalon.com, you could look at what I've been doing for all these years. Not only with the Zero Pain, which is a pain reliever, topical, which has helped so many people from Arnold Palmer to Ernie Banks to a lot of my friends in the business, and they still request it and we still offer it to the public. But your health is very important. You never know when you're going to lose it, so keep trying to keep it. They had asked me to do a guest shot on American Idol. I said, okay, what do I do? They said, well, it's Simon Cowell's birthday, and the year of Venus was 1959. That's the year he was born. So we'd like to give him this little birthday gift and you singing Venus to him. I said, okay, but you got to, you know, stay in your dressing room. You got to be a surprise. So I go to my dressing room, and I watched my weight. I watched this. I was watching this, that, whatever. So I go to my dressing room, and they sent a whole box of candies and things. And I'm waiting. And

0: And I'm eating these red hots or whatever they are. But well, I ate about two boxes of these things. So I'm ready to go on now. I've got 12 minutes to go on and do this. This is live, you know. And I said, I really don't feel good now. They got the paramedics right there. They take my blood pressure. I'm going through the roof. And they said, I don't think you should go on. And my blood pressure was very, very high. I went on and I did that song, not feeling 100%, but pulled it off. I came off of there, I calmed down with a lot of water and all this other stuff, and my blood pressure went down, and that was quite an experience for me. Like, the show goes on. Listen, I want to thank you for the opportunity of having a great conversation, going through parts of my life. I could write a book, but I won't. But in the meantime, I just want to thank everybody that's been with me, and I've been with you for many, many years for being a part of my life. Thank you so much, and thanks to the good Lord for giving me the opportunity, to my wife, to my 8 children, to my 10 grandchildren, and stay well, and God bless.
1: And a terrific job on the storytelling and production by Greg Hengler, and a special thanks to Frankie Avalon for sharing his life's journey with us. That Beach Party series, well, it was a huge box office success. And Avalon, well, he'd go on to make a career for himself in the nightclub business as a prime act to play at the Copa and then all over the world. And then came Grease, that Paramount picture and that character, Teen Angel. He passed. He said, that character is not my style. So they changed the character and the rest is history. I have watched this movie more times than I would care to admit, because when you have a wife and a daughter, this, along with Mamma Mia, is required viewing at least a few times a year. And then, of course, that call from Robert De Niro, Bobby De Niro, probably a bunch of them in his South Philly neighborhood. Little did he know it was the Robert De Niro and a scene in Casino. The story of Frankie Avalon, the story of America in a way, from nowhere to somewhere, and appreciating with great gratitude every single step along the way. Frankie Avalon's story here on Our American Stories.
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1: From ABC News, I'm Sherry Preston. Outrage in New York City last night after federal immigration agents shot a man in a vehicle with a five-year-old child inside. ICE claims it was part of a targeted enforcement operation, but it's left many neighbors shocked.
2: It's shocking. We've never seen nothing like this roll down in this neighborhood. This neighborhood is a nice neighborhood. Things like this don't happen over here.
1: In a press conference, Mayor Zoran Mamdani says he plans to speak with President Trump on eliminating immigration operations in New York.
3: New York City will not stand by while ICE agents shoot New Yorkers. And we will not back down from the demand that so many, including myself, have put forward time and again. This is an agency that must be abolished.
1: The child was later reunited with family. The wounded man remains in immigration custody. Hurricane Isaias has now strengthened to a Category 2 storm, headed for a likely landfall off the Gulf Coast later this evening, bringing high winds, intense rain, and flash flooding concerns to the region. ABC's Lee Goldberg is currently tracking the storm's path.
4: It does weaken a little bit, but still a dangerous hurricane going into the Florida Panhandle late this evening. Somewhere near Pensacola, maybe over to Destin, Florida. We'll watch that. Hurricane warnings along the coast. Watches go well inland. A storm surge of 5 to 7 feet. Then you're looking at a half a foot of rain along the track and heavy rains into the Carolinas, even getting into the Northeast by the end of the weekend.
1: All along the coastline, officials are urging people to prepare and take the storm seriously. Clay Hobbs is volunteering with local emergency crews in Pensacola.
5: They need to heed those evacuation orders now. Help is not going to be able to come to them once the sustained winds reach 40 miles an hour.
1: They survived almost a year at sea, but now the sailors aboard the USS Abraham Lincoln have finally reached U.S. soil in Coronado, California. They got thunderous applause from hundreds, including friends and family who have been waiting months to welcome them back. 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
2: 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An anti-Semitic road rage incident in Mequon lands a Wisconsin congressional candidate in handcuffs.
3: Do you want to tell me something?
4: Yeah, you're a piece
3: and
4: of
3: why do you say why this? Why do you
4: drunk, go yourself?
2: The man in a video circulating online identifies himself as Matthew Arndt, a Green Party candidate for Wisconsin's 6th congressional district. Police confirm they arrested a 54-year-old man for disorderly conduct at a gas station on Thursday morning. They say the interaction began when the man was driving recklessly while making obscene gestures at another driver. The profanity and anti-Semitic remarks continued as both men pulled into the gas station. Formal charges are pending. An insurance company is filing a lawsuit over a crash that killed two Marquette University lacrosse players.
5: The Milwaukee Journal Sentinel reports the Florida-based insurance company known as Privilege Underwriters Reciprocal Exchange is asking a Milwaukee County judge to rule it does not have to pay claims tied to the September 2025 crash. The company says driver, former Marquette student Peter McColgan, was removed from his parents' insurance policy in 2024 and was getting insurance elsewhere. McColgan faces two counts of second-degree reckless homicide. Elizabeth Linton in WTMJ News.
2: Milwaukee is launching a new rental property inspection program in the Uptown neighborhood. Mayor Cavalier Johnson signed two ordinances allowing tenants to invite city inspectors into their homes to check for unsafe living conditions, even without a formal complaint. Alderman Russell Stamper.
6: So this is not about punishing landlords. It's about establishing a basic community standard. If you collect rent in our neighborhood, you must provide a safe and habitable home.
2: City officials will evaluate the 5-year pilot program before deciding whether to expand it to other neighborhoods. In sports, it's on to the NLCS for the Milwaukee Brewers, and we now have the times for Games 1 and 2 in the best-of-7 series against the Dodgers. Game 1 is Sunday, first pitch at 7 p.m. at American Family Field. Game 2 on Monday with a 4 p.m. first pitch. In college women's volleyball, the Wisconsin Badgers defeat Illinois 3-0. 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Your WTMJ forecast. Mostly sunny with a few clouds today, a slight chance for spotty showers in the afternoon, a high of 68. Saturday, mostly sunshine, high of 80. Sunday, partly cloudy, high of 72. Monday, partly cloudy, a chance for showers and storms in the evening, high of 76. I'm Jessica Gatso, WTMJ News.
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7: A public viewing for a firing squad. Good morning, I'm Gordon Deal, along with Nicole Murray, on this Friday, October 9th. Glad you could be with us. Here's what we have for you this hour.
8: The Pentagon says it plans to live stream the December execution of the Fort Hood shooter.
7: An ICE officer has shot and injured a man in New York City during an arrest. Homeland Security calls him a criminal illegal alien.
8: Hurricane Isaias is expected to reach the western Florida panhandle at around dinner time this evening.
7: And millions of Americans bracing for heating oil costs that will be about 50% higher than last winter.
9: Not only is that number high, the organization that forecasts this number just a few weeks ago had only thought it was going to be a 31.3% increase.
7: Oh, wow.

0: because the diesel fuel prices kept going higher and higher, they had to revise their forecast to about 50% higher.
1: Medora Lee at USA Today on why heating oil prices are so high and how you might find relief. New York City officials are calling on Immigration and Customs Enforcement to leave after one of its agents shot and injured a man while making an arrest. New York City Mayor Zoran Mamdani said officers surrounded the man while he was in his car with a five-year-old child and then fired. The child was not harmed.
2: ICE agents surrounded the man's vehicle before opening fire. They wore construction vests and masks that concealed their faces. There was no reasonable way to identify them as ICE agents.
1: The incident happened yesterday afternoon in the Marble Hill neighborhood of northern Manhattan. Police say the 28-year-old man was struck in the neck below his left ear. At least one agent fired seven rounds. The Department of Homeland Security said the incident happened during a targeted operation to arrest someone described as a criminal illegal alien from the Dominican Republic. DHS said the man who was shot has a prior criminal conviction for grand larceny and multiple prior arrests for assault, robbery, possession of drugs, and weapons possession. It's not necessarily the time to grab your popcorn, but the Pentagon has announced that it plans to live stream the firing squad execution of Nidal Hassan, a former officer who admitted to killing 13 people in a shooting at Fort Hood Army Base in Texas 17 years ago. Defense Secretary Pete Hegseth said in an interview with the conservative news outlet Real America's Voice that execution by firing squad is a no-brainer.
3: People need to understand that there's serious consequences for these types of things.
1: The execution is scheduled to take place on December 3rd at Fort Hood at 1 o'clock Central Time. Hassan's execution would be the first by the U.S. military in more than 65 years. A service member has not been executed by firing squad since 1945. Only a U.S. president can approve and order the execution of a service member. Hegseth recommended that Hassan face a firing squad, and President Trump approved the plan last week. The Gulf Coast is closely tracking Isaias as it strengthened into a Category 2 hurricane, continuing its march north toward the Florida Panhandle. The National Hurricane Center said the storm, which first strengthened into a hurricane late Wednesday night, had intensified into a Category 2 storm, with winds up to 105 miles an hour as of last night. Alabama Governor Kay Ivey said there was a mandatory evacuation for non-residents, tourists, and visitors in Baldwin County, south of the Gulf Intracoastal Waterway, including Gulf Shores and Orange Beach, and on Dauphin Island in Mobile County.
4: Right now, we're worried about strong winds, heavy rain, and possible spin-off tornadoes in certain parts of the state.
1: The storm is forecast to make landfall this evening. The latest forecast shows the storm shifting a bit more east with landfall closer to Pensacola. The storm is expected to weaken before making landfall, likely as a Category 1 hurricane. 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

0: taking the day's information and helping you make sense of it all. 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
1: Thanks for spending time with us. Welcome into Friday. President Trump's newly minted Super Intelligence Task Force faces a daunting mandate: reconcile fiercely divided cabinet factions to create a tech policy that keeps pace with the blistering AI race. It's a story by Maria Curie, tech policy reporter at Axios. Maria, what are we seeing?
2: So what we're seeing in this, you know, Super Intelligence AI Task Force is some of the divides that we have been seeing all year. There are different approaches to regulating AI within the Trump administration. On the one hand, you have, for example, White House Chief of Staff Susie Wiles and Treasury Secretary Scott Bessent, who might have a bigger appetite for government playing a role in the regulation of artificial intelligence. Bessent, of course, oversees financial institutions, a lot of sensitive data and critical infrastructure going on in his department. They were really the officials behind an effort from the White House to do pre-deployment testing of advanced AI. That's what we saw earlier this year when Anthropic was forced to take its models offline briefly so that they could create this pre-deployment testing operation. On the other side, you have officials like the Pentagon's Undersecretary Emil Michael, who is taking this company, Anthropic, to court and continuing to believe that the company poses a supply chain risk. And this is part of the fallout from earlier this year when the Pentagon and Anthropic had differences over how to deploy artificial intelligence in military settings, big debates around mass surveillance and domestic mass surveillance and autonomous weapons. And so other members of the Trump administration would rather go after these companies through the legal side of it all. At the end of the day, they all are aligned under President Trump's biggest, most important goal, which is to beat China in the AI race and not slow down the development of the technology.
1: Yeah. What does the administration say, or what does the task force say when it's suggested that they're behind the times here and they're just playing catch up with AI?
2: Right. So, you know, the White House, the Trump administration, and Congress, you'll hear a lot from these policymakers on both sides of the aisle to a certain extent, that the technology is advancing too quickly for the government to react, and that by the time the government does place some sort of regulation or pass some sort of new law, it will be obsolete because the technology is moving so quickly. If you talk to outside groups, independent evaluators, third-party auditors, academics, they would tell you that certain solutions don't really have anything to do with the advancement of the technology. For example, basic transparency requirements, having someone come in, check out what these labs are doing and report it to the government so that there is an incentive structure to slow down in the event that the technology is moving maybe too fast for it to be safe. And so there are some policy solutions out there that don't really have anything to do with the advancement of the technology, but of course they could slow down the development of this. And as I mentioned before, the administration is very laser focused on beating China and being the best when it comes to AI.
1: Yeah. We're speaking with Maria Curie, tech policy reporter at Axios. The story is called Inside Trump's New AI Playbook. What about the idea, I guess, that some of these guardrails could be, fanned out to different federal agencies?
2: Right. So this is really crucial here. It's notable.

0: That President Trump picked the National Director of Intelligence, Jake Clayton, to be the AI czar, the person in charge of this new effort. Clayton already has a lot of experience kind of coordinating across 18 different intelligence agencies and then relaying all of that activity to the White House and Congress. And he's taking a similar role here in which he's going to be the middle person, the middle man in between a lot of different agencies that are going to be pursuing AI regulation or guardrails in their own ways. So, for example, you have the Federal Trade Commission that just launched an investigation into OpenAI, Anthropic, and an independent outside organization, Meter, under consumer protection laws that already are on the books.
1: Thanks, Maria. Maria Curie, tech policy reporter at Axios. 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Here's Nicole Murray.
2: And now, the three big things you need to know. Number one.
3: A federal immigration officer has shot and injured a 28-year-old man in New York City while making an arrest, sparking protests. Police Commissioner Jessica Tisch.
4: Based on evidence collected at the scene, we know that at least one ICE agent discharged 7 rounds, striking the driver in the neck below his left ear.
3: New York City Mayor Zoran Mondani said officers yesterday surrounded the man while he was in a car with a 5-year-old child and then fired. The Department of Homeland Security described the man as a criminal illegal alien from the Dominican Republic.
2: Number two.
3: The Pentagon says the U.S. will live stream the Army's upcoming firing squad execution of a gunman who killed 13 people at the Fort Hood, Texas military base in 2009. Defense Secretary Pete Hegseth.
5: So he's going to get a firing squad of soldiers, as it should be, and we'll make sure that people are able to watch it, that it's public.
3: The execution of Nidal Hassan, a former Army psychiatrist, is set for December 3rd at 1 p.m. Central Time.
2: Number three.
3: An Arizona congressional candidate says she was sexually assaulted while fixing campaign signs in her district in August. Democratic nominee Bernadette Green Placentia explained that two men attacked her from behind in a parking lot.
6: You know, I never heard them coming, and it's frustrating to me because I like to think I have pretty good situational awareness, but obviously when someone deliberately is sneaking up on you, it's hard to defend yourself.
3: She added that she will continue her campaign for office. The USS Abraham Lincoln has returned home to San Diego for the first time in 321 days. Captain Daniel Keeler said the crew's mental health was a top priority.
7: And when we had acute mental health cases, they immediately get seen by that mental health team and evaluated.
3: The Lincoln's deployment included more than 250 uninterrupted days at sea this year. President Trump's administration has announced it is suspending Microsoft and several other firms from a program allowing foreign workers to apply for green cards. Supporters say the program attracts the best talent from around the world. Opponents argue that it undercuts American students and workers. A new study says that people who snooze near their dogs don't experience disrupted sleep. If anything, the University of Toronto researchers found that humans are the ones disturbing our pups' sleep.
1: Oh, come on.
3: I could see it.
1: No.
3: Well, don't you like toss and turn as you sleep and whatnot? You get, you know, if they're on the bed, I could see them getting knocked around a little bit.
1: If dogs are on the bed, you got other issues.
3: No way. Sleeping next to my dog is like my favorite. Don't say that.
1: No dogs in the bed. 22 minutes after the hour.
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0: Thanks for being with us. Families that heat their homes with oil face a much more expensive winter. Here's Medora Lee, money reporter at USA Today. Medora, what's going on?
1: It's basically the diesel fuel. The prices of diesel are near record highs or at record highs. And heating oil is basically diesel. It's just slightly different, but, you know, in a pinch, you could use diesel if you had it to heat your house, and vice versa in your car. But so because diesel prices are so high, anyone who has a home that uses heating oil to warm their house during the winter, they're going to see a bill that's about 50% higher than last winter because of the diesel fuel prices. And this is significant because not only is that number high, the organization that forecasts this number just a few weeks ago had only thought it was going to, but they thought it was going to be a 31.3% increase.
0: Oh, wow.
1: And so because the diesel fuel prices kept going higher and higher, they had to revise their forecast to about 50% higher. And this is still, if diesel fuel continues to rise, we could see even a bigger jump than that. So we're talking like big money.
0: And this is a lot of old homes, right? Are we concentrated like in New England here?
1: Exactly. And I think they said that in the Northeast, there are probably almost 5 million households that use heating oil as their primary heating fuel across the country. And I think that in the Northeast, I think 82% of the homes use heating oil.
0: We're speaking with Medora Lee, money reporter at USA Today. The story is called Why Millions of Americans May Have No Warm Winter Nights This Year. She's talking

0: about the price of heating oil, closely tied to diesel prices. Could be a very expensive winter for some homes. That's, so consumers here, what, who struggle to pay, turn where if they can't pay for heating oil?
1: Well, they do have organizations to help. You know, I mean, the hardest hit are going to be the low-income families in the Northeast and seniors who are on fixed incomes. And they think that in the Northeast, low-income families will have to spend about an additional $1.1 billion on heating oil this winter. So they do have organizations that they can apply for help. Assistance for their bills, but the rub is that, you know, that money comes from Congress, and you know how it's been so difficult to get any additional funding for anything through Congress or even anything passed in Congress. So some people are kind of alarmed. You know, the states have already opened up their programs. You can apply for assistance, but that money is also limited. So they are asking Congress for more money. I just don't know if Congress will be able to come through very quickly.
0: Yeah, well, and that Social Security increase that many seniors get at the start of the new year is not going to be much help either.
1: No, I mean, the Social Security cost of living increase is expected to be like around 3.5% or so, which is historically a pretty decent increase. But I mean, if your heating oil is going up by 50%, this is no way going to cover it.
0: My goodness. Medora Lee, money reporter at USA Today. 30 minutes after the hour on This Morning, America's First News.

0: I'm Monica.
1: I'm Sarah.
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3: Thanks for spending time with us. Welcome into Friday, October 9th. Gordon Deal with Nicole Murray. Some of our top stories and headlines. An ICE officer shot and wounded a man during an arrest in New York City. He's said to be a criminal illegal alien. The firing squad execution of the Fort Hood shooter will be live streamed. The woman who survived her lethal injection in Tennessee is reportedly walking with assistance and eating again. Hurricane Isaias expected along the Florida panhandle this evening. Oil shipments slow after Iran dials up attacks in the Strait of Hormuz. And dads meeting their babies for the first time as a Navy ship returned to San Diego. That story in about 20 minutes. The S&P 500 reached a record closing high again on Tuesday, driven by a strong rally in artificial intelligence and tech stocks like NVIDIA. How long can the ride last? We're joined now by John Stolfus, chief investment strategist at Oppenheimer. John, explain stocks' resilience.
4: I've got to say, the resilience is really across the board in many ways. We will define resilience as we use it as the ability to withstand challenges successfully. It's not robustness, but we have an economy that GDP, the latest read, looks like a little bit over 2%. We've had remarkably good revenue and earnings growth for the S&P 500, just about four quarters in a row, exceptional earnings, and earnings broadly, not just concentrated in technology, but along the line. The consumer, while the consumer complains every time they are surveyed, the consumer keeps spending. And so that's pretty good. So you have business doing what it's supposed to do, the consumer's doing what they're supposed to do, and the Federal Reserve, through Jerome Powell and now with Kevin Warsh, continues to be very responsible and sensitive to its dual mandate to address untoward levels of inflation and bring them down, work to bring them down, while at the same time not upsetting the apple cart of full employment, which even based on the last non-farm payroll number, once you lift up the hood, doesn't look as bad as it might have.
3: Wow. All right, so you hinted at it, but explain this disconnect here between resiliency in stocks, for example, what appears to be a good economy based on the picture you painted, and then the disconnect with consumer sentiment.
4: You know, it's a way we like to describe it. It's talk the talk and walk the walk. Walk the walk is when they keep shopping. And the American consumer, in my 43 years of experience with working on Wall Street since 1983, every boom, bust, and recovery cycle, is that the consumer in the U.S. generally, when times are good, spends like a sailor who's been on a long tour of duty and suddenly finds they've got shore leave. When times are tough, they buy private label, they buy used clothes and call them vintage clothes. You see all those ads on TV for those outfits that help people sell the clothes in their closet they don't want to use. They buy used cars or keep the used car and repair it versus buying a new car. So you get a slowing effect, but it's not devastating to a $30-plus trillion economy. And that's it. It's the fundamentals, economic.

0: economically, and then in terms of monetary policy, and then in terms of business and the consumer. Plus, technology is doing its job in a world where technology is deeply embedded in the lives of both business and the consumer, is able to help people navigate tougher times like never before.
1: We're speaking with John Stolfus, Chief Investment Strategist at Oppenheimer. What is it, John, that that can keep you awake at night?
0: What does keep me awake is I'm very concerned about the largesse and the effect of not just the largesse, but the latitude that is granted terrorism, socialism, and communism in our world today. That does keep me up at night. That's a concern as a capitalist. But I would say, generally speaking, the market itself, modern markets discount bad news and good news very quickly on both sides. It keeps us all really very honest. Well, of course, we strive always for honesty at Oppenheimer, but my point is that, within we recognize there's two sources of volatility in the market. Most of it really comes from traders who will look for any opportunity or any catalyst that allows them to take profits in a bull market without FOMO. So whether it's concerns about data centers, or whether it's concerns about the future of AI, or if it's concerns about will this hostile situation with Iran and the U.S., will this ever end? Will oil prices return to normal? All of this stuff is remarkably navigable, if not pleasant, but nothing. Oftentimes people say the markets don't like uncertainty. They actually love it because it gives traders an opportunity to trade.
1: Thanks, John. John Stolfus, Chief Investment Strategist at Oppenheimer. 20 minutes now in front of the hour on This Morning, America's First News. Coming up next, turning to Waffle House for your hurricane planning.
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1: Lung Force Initiative and the Ad Council.

0: Thanks for being with us. Welcome into Friday. It is time now for the mic drop with this morning's Mike Gavin.
1: Good morning. Well, with a hurricane bearing down on the South, all eyes are on one thing. Is Waffle House open? The Waffle House Index is real, and the all-day breakfast chain even has a map where you can track the status of its more than 2,000 locations. The thought being, if you weren't taking the storm seriously before, if the Waffle House in your town is closed, it's time to hunker down. If you go over to WaffleHouseTracker.com, you can get real-time status updates. At last check, 819 locations, mostly in Alabama, Florida, and Georgia, were considered threatened by the hurricane. 59 along the Louisiana and Texas Gulf Coast have been dubbed at risk. And there was even 15 locations in Arizona that were considered at risk because of a wind advisory.
0: Oh, wow.
1: Yeah, there's no hurricane there, but I guess if there's a wind advisory in your town, you might be at risk.
0: Waffle House has really leaned into this.
1: They really have. This used to be just kind of like a thing people joked about almost, right?
0: Yeah,
1: like, the Waffle House is closed. I guess we should take it seriously, but now it's like a real thing.
0: Yeah, they sort of took this on after it had already developed among its fans.
1: Yes.
0: And then they embraced it.
1: Right.
0: Right.
1: Yes.
0: It's very well done.
1: Yeah. And they also want to let you know, when people are like hunkered down in their houses, they want to know, is the Waffle House in town open? Just, you know, if there's a place to go get food.
0: Yeah,
1: or
0: sure.
1: If I don't have power, I could go charge my phones, that kind of thing. So there's a real reason for this.
0: I had to read that a couple of times, by the way, after you said at last check, 819 locations in Alabama, Florida, and Georgia. I thought, wow, I would have guessed that number incorrectly.
1: Yes.
0: Jeez, that is a lot.
1: Yes. And those are just the ones that are threatened.
0: Yeah,
1: there's plenty that are still in the green.
0: Yeah, I get it.
1: Ready to go.
0: Jeez.
1: And if you don't have a Waffle House in your town, you likely have a McDonald's. And you're not the only one who longs for the days when Mickey D's was a cheap way to fill your belly. This was put on display this week when a Missouri TikTok user uncovered a relic from the not-too-distant past, a McDonald's receipt from 2013. The worn piece of paper revealed how cheap McDonald's used to be. For starters, a quarter pounder with cheese meal with a large Coke was $5.49. Expect to pay about double that now. Ordering a quarter pounder all by itself today could cost you over $6. A two cheeseburger meal, also with a large Coke, cost $4.89. A large Coke now could run you over $3, depending on your location. The video has been watched hundreds of thousands of times, and commenters couldn't help lament how much prices have gone up for all fast food, while quality, they say, has gone down.
0: Wow. When I'm desperate,
1: yeah,
0: when I'm hankering,
1: mm-hmm,
0: I need a quarter pounder with cheese,
1: yeah,
0: fries, and a vanilla shake.
1: Okay.
0: What's your go-to? It's like 10 o'clock at night.
1: You got 15 bucks?
0: Yeah, yeah. And you got the free pass.
1: Yes.
0: Like, what are you going
1: yes.
0: with?
1: I've always been a Big Mac meal kind of guy. Big Mac's always been my burger. So I can't really relate to the quarter pounder, but I remember when the Big Mac meal was like $2.99.
0: Okay.
1: Right? And the two cheeseburger meal was $1.99. That's how far back I go
0: in
1: high school years. But yeah, Big Mac with the sloppy sauce on it, I'm all about that.
0: Fries or no?
1: Yeah, fries for sure.
0: And what's the drink?
1: And a shake. Like, I mean,
0: if
1: I don't care at all about calories,
0: that's
1: then yeah,
0: I mean.
1: like a chocolate or strawberry shake for sure.
0: Oh, chocolate or strawberry
1: shake. I like strawberry. I'm a strawberry guy.
0: Wow.
1: Yeah, yeah.
0: Now I'm hungry.
1: Yes.
0: 13 minutes now in front of the hour. On This Morning, America's First News.
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4: Thanks for spending time with us. A small study finds that artificial intelligence chatbots could help to diagnose patients days before seeing their physician. Researchers at Beth Israel Deaconess Medical Center in Boston examined online conversations from 98 patients who engaged with an AI chatbot up to 5 days ahead of their scheduled appointments. The New York Times says the bot explored their symptoms, the possible causes of their issues, and the potential treatments before generating a summary of each convo. Doctors could then review the bot's summary in preparation for a patient's visit. They said the bot was helpful in about 75% of patient cases and that the technology may have changed the way they handled more than half of those cases. The study also found that the bot had hallucinated or made stuff up only once during hundreds of conversations. Peter Berdour, resident physician at Beth Israel, said physicians compared the tech to a high-performing med student or resident. 8 minutes now in front of the hour on This Morning. Once again, here's Nicole Murray.
3: And now, the three big things you need to know. Number one.
5: New York City Mayor Zohra Mamdani says an ICE officer has shot a man after agents surrounded him and a five-year-old child in his car before firing multiple times.
6: New York City will not stand by while ICE agents shoot New Yorkers. And we will not back down from the demand that so many, including myself, have put forward time and again. This is an agency that must be abolished.
5: Mamdani added that the child was not harmed and the 28-year-old was struck in the neck below his left ear. The Department of Homeland Security described the man as a criminal illegal alien from the Dominican Republic.
3: Number two.
5: Isaias has strengthened into a Category 2 hurricane as it continues moving north toward the Florida Panhandle. Florida Governor Ron DeSantis.
7: So we'll monitor it. Yes, we have people staged for search and rescue. The utilities are on their high alert to be able to do rapid power restoration.
5: The National Hurricane Center said the storm is forecast to make landfall tonight.
3: Number three.
5: U.S. prosecutors have unveiled new criminal charges against former Venezuelan President Nicolas Maduro, accusing him and his wife of torturing Americans and others who were held in government custody. Attorney Jamie McDonald.
8: They did this for 25 years to stifle political dissent until the U.S. government apprehended Maduro and Flores earlier this year.
5: The allegations include beating, asphyxiating, and delivering electric shocks to victims. Tennessee police say a court security officer has fatally shot an armed man who attempted to open fire inside the federal courthouse in Nashville. Police have identified the suspect in yesterday's incident as 42-year-old Jack Henson. President Trump has promised that the U.S. will not attack Iran before the midterm elections. He added that he had productive conversations with Iran, though he did not provide specifics.
9: Prescott takes a waist-high snap. He pumps. He fires. It's off the hands of Ferguson, and the pass is intercepted.
10: Alex and

0: Stallone, the veteran linebacker.
1: Ted Emmerich with the call on Compass Media Networks as the Tampa Bay Buccaneers pick off a Dak Prescott pass with just over 1 minute remaining on Thursday Night Football. The final score, Buccaneers 24, Cowboys 16.
2: Just taking a quick scan here of our pool picks.
1: Oh, here we go.
2: We got it. Let's see. Getting the game correct, Mike Gavin, Gordon Deal. Mm-hmm. Getting the game wrong, Dave Duncan, and the woman to my left, Nicole Murray.
1: Still ahead of you for the season, though, so take that. I love making you angry about this stuff.
2: 6 minutes now in front of the hour.
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2: Thanks for being with us. Emotions everywhere as sailors returning on the USS Abraham Lincoln arrived in San Diego Bay yesterday after a record-long deployment and met their newborn children for the first time. KFMB Television says the sailors arrived standing atop the aircraft carrier as it glided past downtown San Diego. Though they stood at attention, many couldn't contain their excitement and began cheering and waving after 10 months at sea. Families waited near the dock carrying flowers and balloons, ringing cowbells. The Navy said 122 new dads walked off the ship, among them Alex Adkins, whose wife Mackenzie was eagerly waiting for him with their 10-week-old baby Declan. Emotions were high for Adkins, as this would be the first time her husband would meet their son. The couple will have about 3 months together before Alex returns to his duties. That'll do it for this hour. For Nicole Murray and Mike Gavin, I'm Gordon Deal. Thanks for listening to This Morning, America's First News.

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2: From the WTMJ Breaking News Center, I'm Jessica Gatso. An anti-Semitic road rage incident in Mequon lands a Wisconsin congressional candidate in handcuffs.
3: Do you want to tell me something?
4: Yeah, you're a
3: and why do you say
2: The man in a video circulating online identifies himself as Matthew Arndt, a Green Party candidate for Wisconsin's 6th congressional district. Police confirm they arrested a 54-year-old man for disorderly conduct at a gas station on Thursday morning. They say the interaction began when the man was driving recklessly while making obscene gestures at another driver. The profanity and anti-Semitic remarks continued as both men pulled into the gas station. Formal charges are pending. An insurance company is filing a lawsuit over a crash that killed two Marquette University lacrosse players.
5: The Milwaukee Journal Sentinel reports the Florida-based insurance company known as Privilege Underwriters Reciprocal Exchange is asking a Milwaukee County judge to rule it does not have to pay claims tied to the September 2025 crash. The company says driver, former Marquette student Peter McColgan, was removed from his parents' insurance policy in 2024 and was getting insurance elsewhere. McColgan faces two counts of second-degree reckless homicide. Elizabeth Linton in WTMJ News.
2: Milwaukee is launching a new rental property inspection program in the Uptown neighborhood. Mayor Cavalier Johnson signed two ordinances allowing tenants to invite city inspectors into their homes to check for unsafe living conditions, even without a formal complaint. Alderman Russell Stamper.
6: So this is not about punishing landlords. It's about establishing a basic community standard. If you collect rent in our neighborhood, you must provide a safe and habitable home.
2: City officials will evaluate the five-year pilot program before deciding whether to expand it to other neighborhoods. In sports, it's on to the NLCS for the Milwaukee Brewers, and we now have the times for Games 1 and 2 in the best-of-seven series against the Dodgers. Game 1 is Sunday, first pitch at 7 p.m. at American Family Field. Game 2 on Monday with a 4 p.m. first pitch. In college women's volleyball, the Wisconsin Badgers defeat Illinois 3-0. 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Your WTMJ forecast. Mostly sunny with a few clouds today, a slight chance for spotty showers in the afternoon, a high of 68. Saturday, mostly sunshine, high of 80. Sunday, partly cloudy, high of 72. Monday, partly cloudy, a chance for showers and storms in the evening, high of 76. I'm Jessica Gatso, WTMJ News.
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0: Be our eyes on the road. See something out there that I should know about?
3: Yeah, Debbie, this is Dan. Car fire in the southbound lane closing off three lanes going south.
0: Call me, Debbie Lozaga, on the WTMJ traffic tip line, 414-238-9329.
4: The right lane is blocked. There was an accident. There's already four cops there and an ambulance.
0: The drive affects you. Why not be part of it?
5: A semi in a car accident. Right lane blocked. Squads are on the scene.
0: Give me a call, 414-238-9329.

0: Well, we made it. It's a Friday. Come on in, everybody. It's the fabulous Farm Babe Pam Yonke. This is the Midwest Farm Report. What do you have planned for the weekend? Let me in on the secret. Talk text line is open to you, 877-301-FARM. That's 877-301-3276. I'm sure a lot of farmers are going to push the harvest as long as weather allows, and that may be the issue. All of a sudden today, we've got better than a 50% chance of picking up showers. It's not necessarily heavy rain, but it may be enough to move the combine out of the way for just a little bit. Today's daytime high is expected to be right around 69 degrees, but we've got about a 50% chance of showers probably this afternoon. Could even see a thunderstorm. Tomorrow, some clouds, but dry, 80 degrees. Sunday, sunshine and 76. Monday, another chance of showers and thunderstorms back in the forecast. Stumacher Ag Meteorologist will have all those weather details for you coming up in about 15 minutes. Also on the way this morning, I'm bringing you another one of our Century Sesquicentennial Farm Stories. This time, we're headed to the small community of Lebanon in Jefferson County. And it's all about a dog that was left behind. You got to hear the story. Stick around for that one. And we're also going to get another harvest update, trying to keep an eye on what's going on as far as yields are concerned and weed pressure Wisconsin farmers need to know this year so they can combat it next year. Just around the corner on a finally Friday morning, you may have heard about it. Episodic hemorrhagic disease, EHD. It's something that infiltrated our white-tailed deer herd and also showed up in a dairy herd in Waukesha County. As a consumer, what do you need to know about EHD? The good news is it doesn't impact you at all. And what do dairy farmers need to know to protect their herd from EHD? Terry Barr's got that story next.
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4: There's a new update today on EHD after the virus was recently detected in dairy cattle in Waukesha County. It's most commonly associated with Wisconsin's white-tailed deer, and finding it in cattle is rather unusual. So what does this mean for other farmers in our state, and should consumers be concerned? I'm Terry Barr, and I caught up to talk one-on-one with Keith Polson. Keith is the director of the Wisconsin Veterinary Diagnostic Laboratory, while he and I were at World Dairy Expo.
5: EHD, or epizootic,

0: Hemorrhage disease is a virus that we've been dealing with in the United States and in different parts of the world for a long time. And we've noticed it, mainly it's in our cervid populations, so white-tailed deer and elk and mule deer out west. But it's really, it's a virus that's transmitted by biting midges, which are insects. And for some reason this year we've seen a bigger issue with it with our white-tailed deer population, whether that's good environmental conditions that we have larger midge populations, or if we have younger deer that haven't been exposed. But for it's really rare to see this in dairy cows, and we saw it in dairy heifers in Waukesha County a couple weeks ago, which is really uncommon. But for some reason, they had an issue. And there could have been a couple of different reasons why. But the reason why we actually found it is because the virus, this virus in particular, causes lesions or clinical signs, like they get sores around their feet, which is very similar to other diseases of high economic importance. So when the farmers saw those, or the animal owners, they called their veterinarian. The veterinarian did what they were supposed to do. They called DACAP, and those samples came to the diagnostic lab here in Madison. And we do this on a regular basis. So that's kind of the key message here, is that this is normal that we do these diagnostics. It's and being able to identify the farms and to know what's going on really quickly is really key for us. So, you know, even though it's out of the ordinary, it's really something that we know a lot about. We have a big infrastructure to manage, and it's not something that I would put a whole lot of time and effort in if I were an animal owner, because I'm already doing all of the big control things.
1: Right. If people hear this and they have concerns, what would you say? And maybe some people will even want to know what happens to the animals.
0: Sure. In our production animals, or our food animals, dairy cows, beef cows, it's really rare for them to show any type of clinical disease at all. And we don't, you know, just like any virus, we don't have treatments for it. It's mainly supportive care, so pain control, good bedding and feed, and footing, not feed. They always have good feed. And then really, we spend more time on prevention. This is not a disease that even cows submit or transmit cow to cow. And it's not about, I've heard in other news stories about jumping species. This isn't jumping species. It's really a virus that's transmitted by biting midges. And those midges like to bite and feed on anything that's warm-blooded. So it's more common to see clinical disease in our white-tailed deer or elk in Wisconsin. And dairy cows they're exposed. Many of them are, I could test a lot of cows in the area, and we would see evidence of exposure, but it's just really rare that they would show clinical disease.
1: So the expectation, and Waukesha, this farm in particular, could be the example. The expectation is that everything should be okay, and that other farmers should not be concerned, but just, as you said, kind of be proactive on the watch.
0: Right, and by proactive, I think the key components there are good ventilation. They already do ectopic parasite control or fly control, whether that's permethrin in their ear tags or porons, and then they have good ventilation fans whether well-designed freestall barns, and then really it's about waiting for that first hard frost, because when that happens, all the mosquitoes, all the flies, and everything comes down. And that's the great part about living in Wisconsin, is that we have that hard frost that gets rid of a lot of the pests that we deal with in the warmer months.
1: Okay, so this was not a surprise to you. It's different, but again, this Waukesha farm should be fine in the long term.
0: Yeah, I think that's the key message for the animal agricultural industry, is this is by design. We look at this, we know exactly what's going on, and we know what our risks are and what we should mitigate. And, you know, we should be spending more time thinking about all of the other variables right now that farmers are dealing with. Are they dealing with, you know, fertilizer or weather changes or diesel fuel, getting the crop in, getting their corn silage up in the high moisture short corn? There's so many other things to deal with, because we've ruled out all of the diseases of high economic importance. And for

0: The consuming public, this is not a foodborne disease. It's not a zoonotic disease, meaning going from animals to people. So it's really not a food safety issue at all. Meat, milk, everything is safe. And there's really no risk to human health at all.
1: Okay. And people, can it spread to people? You know, people always got to ask that.
0: Biology is not physics, so it's not 100% ever, but it hasn't been reported. So whenever we think about biology, I never say zero. I always say very, very low, but not zero. You know, we have a really intensive infrastructure in the state of Wisconsin, whether it's a diagnostic lab, working with DACAP, WLIC, and then we know what's going on. Our network is here to do that surveillance and then to provide extension and education for all of our dairy farmers or anyone, you know, that would be listening to the Farm Report. You know, we do this all the time, and there's a lot of people that are out there mitigating this and making sure that we know where we should put resources and where we don't need to. And this is one of them that is interesting, but there's really not a big risk, and we can focus on other things.
1: Well, let me ask you this maybe as a last question. How proud are you to know that Wisconsin is doing a really good job at this type of work, and could it be an example for other states?
0: I think, yeah, we work really well together with our network that's across the country. You know, you can tell we all have very strong ownership in what we do, because our job is really to keep business continuity going and keep our animals healthy and making sure that we can fulfill, like we're at, here at Dairy Expo, we want to be able to be exporting genetics and animals and process, you know, cheese products and all those value-added things. It's helpful, and that's where it really drives a lot of our staff. We have 100 people in our lab in Madison, and they know that our mission is to sustain and improve animal and public health, and they know that they're making a difference every day that they come to work. So we are very proud of what we do, and it's great seeing all these folks here, because we have everyone's here at the show, and we cross paths on a regular basis, and it's great to talk about stuff like this and to let people know that we're very involved and focused on what we're doing, and we're happy to do it.
1: That update on EHD from my discussion with Keith Polson, director of the Wisconsin Veterinary Diagnostic Laboratory, while we were at World Dairy Expo. From the southern end of the world's largest barn in Madison, I'm Terry Barr.
2: 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Stay tuned as Ag Meteorologist Stu Muck gives you the latest forecast in just moments, right here on the Midwest Farm Report.
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0: Well, come on in, everybody. Fabulous Farm Babe Pam Yaki. What you doing this weekend? 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Stu, were you a Clover kid? Were you in 4-H?
1: Now, let's see. My daughter was third generation. My dad became a general leader of his club. It was either in 1936 or 1937.
0: No kidding. Holy
1: man. So my family's been in 4-H for almost 90 years.
0: Yeah, and I shared the story about how my boy cousins that farmed the next 40 across from us were the reason I stuck to them like glue. And that's how I got into 4-H, but I just loved it. What kinds of things did you do in 4-H?
1: We did everything. Dairy, cattle, model rocketry, all the arts and crafts and electronics, all the stuff you'd expect, right?
0: Yeah, well, I stuck to livestock, but then I did a lot of stuff year-round with 4-H. I was a camp counselor. I did the 4-H youth leadership. I was on the livestock judging team. I mean, I still have a lot of buddies from 4-H that we still stay in touch. It is just definitely one of the major pillars of who I am today.
1: Yep, well, I'll agree with you right there.
0: Yeah, and like I said, folks, if you're investigating what your kids, your family might get out of 4-H, you can talk to me or Stu, or better yet, go online, 4-H, for the number, -H.org, or check in with your county extension office. We love 4-H here on the Midwest Farm Report.
1: And the one my mother pushed, Pam, all of us kids had to do it. Be in public speaking.
0: Oh, yeah. Well, see,
1: where would that ever work?
0: There it is. Well, you know, be it good or be it bad in its ramifications, but there it is. The story you're sharing with us this morning in public speaking is not necessarily what I want to hear on a Friday, that this rain's moving in.
1: Well, it's rain, yeah. It could slide across far southern Wisconsin. I mean, you look at the radar, there's rain from the Quad Cities down to Davenport to Cedar Rapids, Iowa, and up into the central part of the state north of Des Moines. Now, a warm front is building in from the west, and the warm front extends down from western North Dakota down toward western Iowa into Missouri. It's going to push north, but I really expect most of this rain should remain in southern Wisconsin. From eastern Iowa, northern Illinois, southern Wisconsin, I don't know that Fond du Lac may get a shower. Beaver Dam, only a small chance of a little light rain. More likely Milwaukee, Racine, and Madison to have some rain out of this one. But that warm front's going to move on in. Well, another big thing it's going to do besides bring some of that rain chance is bring some mild air. And those temps are indeed going to warm up very nicely above normal for Saturday, cooling a little bit for Sunday. There'll be another cool front out of the northwest to watch early next week. It could mean some rain. And beyond that, some cooler temperatures start to settle in. We'll have the forecast after this.
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0: Well, Jeff in Waupun's going to a tractor show in Cleveland this weekend. Tim from McFarland taking the pontoon boat out in Minocqua. It's going to be warm up there, too.
1: It's going to be warm way north. I mean, we're talking up into the 80s in northern Wisconsin this weekend.

0: That forecast, the Compeer Financial Ag Weather Forecast, does call for more sun north, some more clouds in the south, that rain chance in far southern Wisconsin. A bit later this morning into the afternoon, the north stays dry. Temps ought to be pretty nice, all around 70 in the south with clouds and rain, and closer to 80 in the north with winds out of the southeast increasing 5 to 15. Generally clear overnight, more clouds in the south. I expect to be in the low to mid 50s and some sunshine on Saturday. Here's where it warms up. Close to 80 in southern Wisconsin, Pam. Low 80s further north with south winds and a little bit cooler with sunshine Sunday. Upper 70s, maybe an 80, south winds at 5. But then I said later Monday into Tuesday, a little rain and cooler.
1: Yeah. All right. Well, we knew the tide would turn. All right, my friend. Enjoy the weekend. We will chat on Monday.
0: We'll catch you then. Bye now.
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2: ABC News, I'm Sherry Preston. Protests in New York overnight over the ICE-involved shooting of a man in the city's Marble Hill neighborhood. DHS says ICE officers shot and injured a man in the country illegally. Mayor Zoran Mamdani.
3: New York City will not stand by while ICE agents shoot New Yorkers. And we will not back down from the demand that so many, including myself, have put forward time and again. This is an agency that must be abolished.
2: That supersized El Nino and its warmer waters in the Gulf helping fuel approaching Hurricane Isaias. It's grown to a Category 2 storm with 100-mile-an-hour winds, but is expected to weaken a bit before making landfall overnight near Pensacola, Florida. Former UN Human Rights Chief Navi Pillay, a judge on the International Court of Justice, today awarded the Nobel Peace Prize. And former Prince Andrew awarded £302,000, about $413,000, for surrendering his lease on the grounds of Windsor Castle. This is ABC News.
4: From the WTMJ Breaking News Center, I'm Jessica Gatso. An anti-Semitic road rage incident in Mequon lands a Wisconsin congressional candidate in handcuffs.
5: Do you want to tell me something?
6: Yeah, you're a
5: and why do you say why this? Why do you
6: Israel, go yourself?
4: The man in a video circulating online identifies himself as Matthew Arndt, a Green Party candidate for Wisconsin's 6th Congressional District. Police confirm they arrested a 54-year-old man for disorderly conduct at a gas station on Thursday morning. They say the interaction began when the man was driving recklessly while making obscene gestures at another driver. The profanity and anti-Semitic remarks continued as both men pulled into the gas station. Formal charges are pending. An insurance company is filing a lawsuit over a crash that killed two Marquette University lacrosse players.
7: The Milwaukee Journal Sentinel reports the Florida-based insurance company known as Privilege Underwriters Reciprocal Exchange is asking a Milwaukee County judge to rule it does not have to pay claims tied to the September 2025 crash. The company says driver, former Marquette student Peter McColgan, was removed from his parents' insurance policy in 2024 and was getting insurance elsewhere. McColgan faces two counts of second-degree reckless homicide. Elizabeth Linton in WTMJ News.
4: Milwaukee is launching a new rental property inspection program in the Uptown neighborhood. Mayor Cavalier Johnson signed two ordinances allowing tenants to invite city inspectors into their homes to check for unsafe living conditions, even without a formal complaint. Alderman Russell Stamper.
8: So this is not about punishing landlords. It's about establishing a basic community standard. If you collect rent in our neighborhood, you must provide a safe and habitable home.
4: City officials will evaluate the five-year pilot program before deciding whether to expand it to other neighborhoods. In sports, it's on to the NLCS for the Milwaukee Brewers, and we now have the times for Games 1 and 2 in the best-of-seven series against the Dodgers. Game 1 is Sunday, first pitch at 7 p.m. at American Family Field. Game 2 on Monday with a 4 p.m. first pitch. In college women's volleyball, the Wisconsin Badgers defeat Illinois 3-0. 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Your WTMJ forecast. Mostly sunny with a few clouds today, a slight chance for spotty showers in the afternoon, a high of 68. Saturday, mostly sunshine, high of 80. Sunday, partly cloudy, high of 72. Monday, partly cloudy, a chance for showers and storms in the evening, high of 76. I'm Jessica Gatso, WTMJ News.
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0: many Century and Sesquicentennial farms that are still in the families. And this morning, I get a chance to share another one of those stories with you. Welcome back to the Midwest Farm Report. I am the fabulous Farm Babe Pam Yonke. It's what we do. And coming up this morning, we're going to Dodge County to visit with John and Carol Christian. They're going to tell me about the land that they're currently occupying and how they got it. In fact, the original landowners decided they wanted to go to California. They took everything but a dog. They left a dog behind, and it's a pretty cool dog at that. John and Carol sharing that part of the story as we roll our way through a Friday. So glad you're along with us. I am the fabulous Farm Babe Pam Yonke. This is Midwest Farm Report. Talk text line is open for you. Tell me what you're doing this weekend. Share the secret. 877-301-FARM. That's 877-301-3276. Just a couple little tidbits for you on this, the 9th day of October. How'd you like to be 18 years old? You're sitting in your parents' living room watching TV back on this day in 1992, and all of a sudden, you hear a crash, a boom. Well, that's what happened to Michelle Knapp. She walked outside to investigate, found a sizable hole in the rear end of her Chevy Malibu car. It was orange, 1980 model. And there was another hole in the gravel driveway under the car. What happened? Well, it looked like a bowling ball. In reality, it was a meteorite. Weighed about 28 pounds. Somebody from the American Museum of Natural History in New York came out the next day and confirmed that it was a genuine meteorite. Crashed through her 1980 Chevy Malibu in the front yard on this day back in 1992. I wonder what she told her parents. Just a couple of happy birthdays for you this morning. Happy birthday to, what is she? Reality TV star, Mrs. Ozzy Osbourne, Sharon Osbourne, 74 years young today. And now you know.
1: In the current agricultural economy, growers are keeping a close eye on every dollar that comes in and out of their operation. The team at Syngenta is here to help those producers. Jeremy Sharp joins us. He's the corn herbicide product lead over at Syngenta. He says that the costs producers should be paying attention to are beyond the initial charge of the product. He tells us what costs they should anticipate beyond the cost of the jug.
2: Right. Purchase price is just one part of the equation, but it's not the entire equation. And there are other thoughts, other costs that need to be brought into the thought process. Well, you think about this, you think about what would be rescue applications, current weed pressures, yield impact, total cost of performance versus upfront price, and the time has value too. Sometimes your cheapest or low-cost option can carry more risk as well. A herbicide that performs consistently and protects your yield can deliver a better return on investment than some of the lower-cost options that leave control gaps or additional inputs later in the season.
1: As we talk about all of those different variables, what's your advice to farmers on how they should maybe forecast what those hidden costs would be of all of the different variables you're talking about?
2: Some of the additional costs that they could run into is if they have a situation where a product does not perform consistently across the field, they may come back with some form of a rescue operation. And given some of our current prices that we're facing today, those costs can add up very, very quickly. And when products don't stay suspended in the tank, that can become problematic as well.
1: When you say suspended in the tank, we need things to stay properly mixed. Give us a little bit of context. What does that look like? What should guys be watching for?
2: You bet. When things settle in the tank, it can cause a lot of damage and a lot of heartburn. A clogged jet or nozzle, a pump that doesn't move it very well, it can slow down your entire operation. Worst case scenario, tank cleanouts and equipment downtime are a measure of your time, and that cost adds up very, very quickly. If a product settles out or causes delays, growers risk missing the ideal time for their weed control applications. Other things that can happen in that scenario would be uneven application, potentially leading to weed escapes or even crop injury. And when products don't stay suspended properly in the tank, a consistent application rate can be difficult to achieve, resulting in escaped weeds and leading again to the rescue applications.
1: Jeremy, if guys are looking to avoid that situation, what's your advice to them?
2: Ask the tough questions. What's the real

0: cost. Why is this a low-cost option for me? So that way they understand the true breadth and depth of some of the decisions that they're making while looking at some of their input costs.
1: When you talk about asking those questions, sometimes hard questions, what are a few of them?
0: Well, ask the question, why is this a low-cost option? 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
2: A little good news from the College of Ag and Life Sciences on the UW-Madison campus. They just picked up a $3 million grant to investigate reducing tick populations in Wisconsin. The Midwest Center of Excellence for Vector-Borne Diseases on the College of Ag and Life Sciences campus is going to investigate how we can reduce tick populations and lower people's encounters with ticks and the risk of tick-borne disease. There's something to think about today and look forward to in the future. Well, looking forward, don't forget today the World Ag Supply Demand Report is going to be issued at 11 a.m. Central Time. Could be a market mover, so let's keep an eye on those numbers. In overnight electronic trade, not a lot to report. December corn is up 2 at 5.01. Right now, November soybeans are up 6 at 12.93. December wheat down a half right now at 6.82. July new crops down about a penny, 7.04 a bushel. But we're getting a lot of reports in states like Wisconsin where farmers are lagging behind seeding their fall winter wheat. In the dairy markets yesterday in Chicago, barrel cheese stood still, 145 and a quarter. 40-pound block cheese up a penny and a half at 135 and a half, while AA butter drifted 4 cents lower to $1.25 a pound. Keep in mind today, 11 a.m. Central Time, the World Ag Supply Demand Report is going to be released. There's a lot of anxiety in the marketplace on what these numbers could look like. Remember, USDA had their own representatives out in farm fields getting estimates, and that's what they'll bring into the market today. So far, December corn is up a penny at 5.01. Right now, November soybeans are up 6, 12.93. December wheat's down a penny at 6.82. July new crop down a penny at 7.04. That despite the fact that we're getting a lot of reports that Wisconsin farmers, for example, are lagging behind seeding their winter wheat this fall. As far as our November Class 3 milk that goes into cheese, that was up to at 16.16 a hundredweight. December closed 24 cents higher at 16.49 a hundredweight. That Century Farm story coming up next. 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
0: Alrighty, as we wrap it up on a Friday, as promised, we are introducing you to another Wisconsin farm family that's held their property in the family for at least 100, 150 years. It's all brought to you courtesy of our friends at Compeer Financial. I want to remind you, if you want to check back on some of the stories that we've already aired or recorded, pop on over to our website, MidwestFarmReport.com. You'll see a tab at the top that says Century and Sesquicentennial Stories, and it actually goes back a couple years. So if you want to do a little podcast binging, we welcome you there. This morning, we welcome in John and Carol Christian. They are members of the Dodge County community and join us this morning to tell us a little bit about their Century Farm that's in the community of Lebanon. Interesting to find out that the Christian families on that piece of land are not the first families that owned it in Wisconsin. In fact, John and Carol tell me that there were some people that were there before them, but they decided, for unknown reasons, to head to California. They took everything but the dog, as John and Carol Christian explain.
4: The house was built in 1914, and for reasons that we're not aware of, the Genevox wanted to sell the farm and move to California. So in 1925, my grandpa, Cora and Louis Keel, bought the farm from the Genevox, and the Genevox moved to California, but they left their dog. They left their dog here. They didn't want to take him all the way to California. So my grandma and grandpa inherited a dog who was trained to carry a lantern from the house to the barn when milking was.
5: Yes.
4: He carried the lantern to the barn.
5: That was his job. And they didn't want him, the dog continued to do that.
0: Wow.
4: Yes.
5: And your mother told me years ago that if your grandpa didn't let him carry the lantern, he would nip him.
0: Well, that's a worker dog. That is a worker dog for sure. Now, when your parents, you mentioned a lot of livestock that had the opportunity to live in that beautiful barn, those beautiful handmade buildings. Was that the primary focus of the farm, John? Was it the sheep? Was it the hogs? Or were

0: Your other, what was the main enterprise, or was it just diverse?
1: No, my grandpa had male cows. I am not aware on how many cows my grandpa Keel milked. I do know for a fact because I helped milk cows yet when my dad had the cows. And we only had 17 stanchions in the barn, which we tried to keep full at all times. We also had steers, a few steers for our own butchering. We had hogs, maybe two or three sows. We had chickens. We had ducks. We had geese. So we had everything we needed at the farm here. I know my grandparents, the Keels, they did a lot of, they had a lot of geese. So there were big butchering parties and
2: in the basement.
1: In our basement. And the neighbors would come over and they did a lot of butchering
2: Which
1: the geese and ducks
2: at that time. We actually have a picture of them plucking those big fat white geese downstairs.
0: Yeah. Sure.
2: Yeah.
0: Sure. We used to do it outside, not geese, but chickens, not the basement, but outside. Yeah. So that makes perfect sense as far as, you know, what getting around. Now, just because of that, you mentioned how you've got those pictures that show people coming in for the butcher parties. So was that Lebanon community fairly, I'll call it populated? Was it, you know, were there a lot of folks that you could depend on in the community kind of from the get-go in 1925?
1: Oh, most definitely. Everybody was extremely close. Everybody helped out. In fact, my grandpa was a twin and had two other brothers, and they farmed within a mile from here. All of the brothers had their own farm, and they had one thresh machine, and then they went from farm to farm and helped out threshing mostly oats, and they did the same thing when they had a put up corn silage for the cows.
0: Sure.
2: And I have an interesting story from his mother that whenever you were going to have a wedding, you went around with the horse and the buggy with hand-delivered invitations to weddings.
0: Nice. There's a there's at least you know you're getting your invitation that way. I see the buggy coming.
2: Yes.
0: Good.
2: Yeah.
0: Good.
2: Thought that was very interesting.
0: I've got to ask you, and again, with respect to those beautiful buildings that you're describing, time marches on. You go from the dog carrying the lantern to modern, we'll call it, Reliance's, power, sewer, paved roads. Did your mom or anybody allude to when those milestones occurred on the farm? I assume the dog got put out of work sooner or later.
2: Yeah.
1: Yeah. I wish we could help in that regards. When my grandparents had it, you know, I'm that much of a generation out. Yeah. So that information we don't have. Obviously, I remember everything from when my... Of course, my folks took over in 53, mm-hmm. and I was born in 54. So
0: yeah.
1: I soon learned everything, what was done on the farm as I was growing up. And just a little note on the side, you know, because of the few amount of cows, we always had a couple of Guernsey cows, which I could ride. as soon as the cows were let out, after milking, especially evenings, and we would leave Elsie, which we called her, outside, I could jump on her and sit on her while she grazed the rest of the evening or for the next couple hours out in the pasture.
0: Sure.
1: That's obviously nothing that you would see in today's world.
0: No.
1: It just doesn't happen.
0: No, you're right. It just doesn't happen. And that's why we share these stories. John and Carol Christian from Dodge County, the community of Lebanon, celebrating 100 years that they've had that land in their family and are still holding on to it and the stories today. You want to hear them all? Pop on over to MidwestFarmReport.com. 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

0: 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Johanna is an advanced nurse practitioner who practices at the Frederick and the Medical College of Wisconsin Health Network. What illnesses are most common during cold and flu season?
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3: My son Mike is friends with Drew Pomeranz. And when Drew started game five last year in our ballpark, he said that the single loudest crowd he has ever heard was American Family Field game five division series last year. So I think we'll be turning up and we'll be...

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4: Six o'clock. I'm Vince Vitrano on Wisconsin's Morning News. Friday, October 9th, our top story, a Wisconsin House candidate arrested for road rage.
5: I'm Eric Bilstead, live streaming the firing squad.
6: I'm Debbie Lazaga. Everything is looking pretty good out on the roads, not seeing any delays and only one broken down vehicle out in Waukesha County. It's about just about 3 miles east of Highway 83 on the right shoulder. Not a big deal. So we're looking pretty good. I'm Debbie Lazaga with your WTMJ Time Saver Traffic.
4: I've got a pretty nice storm team forecast for you today. Partly cloudy skies, slight chance of showers, maybe an isolated storm mixed in there with a high of 66. Tonight, mostly cloudy with gradually clearing skies and a low of 58. From the WTMJ Breaking News Center, Wisconsin candidate for the U.S. House under arrest after a road rage incident filled with anti-Semitic language in Mequon.
7: I'm running for Congress here in the 6th District in Israel. Go
8: The man identifies himself as Matthew Arndt in a video circulating online that shows him shouting profanities at a person in a gas station parking lot. Mequon police confirm a 54-year-old man was arrested for disorderly conduct near Mequon and Wauwatosa Roads on Thursday morning. Before the interaction in the parking lot, police say the man was making obscene gestures while driving recklessly. Arndt is running as a Green Party candidate for Wisconsin's 6th Congressional District. Jessica Gatso, WTMJ News.
5: The Pentagon says the execution of the former Army major who killed 13 people in a shooting rampage at Fort Hood more than a decade ago will be live-streamed for the public to see. President Trump is authorizing that Nidal Hassan to be put to death by firing squad.
9: The last public execution in the U.S. was a hanging in Kentucky back in 1936. According to a recent report from Amnesty International, only two countries in the world do public executions, Iran and Afghanistan, and neither is known to broadcast them. A military law expert says Hassan could sue to try to stop the broadcast. This is also raising questions about how social media companies will treat video of the execution and whether it violates their standards.
5: ABC's Karen Hua. Hassan was convicted of killing 13 people and injuring more than 30 others in that shooting at the military base back in 2009.
4: Cornell University's Jane Doe and one of the men accused of assaulting her at a fraternity house were in communication after the incident as Doe attempted to piece together the night of what she says was a gang rape. News Nation's Katie Pavlich.
10: More text messages between Jane Doe and one of the accused Cornell 7 were obtained and released by TMZ. The accused reached out to Jane Doe and said, "I just want to apologize for how things went down." And Jane Doe responded, saying in part, "Anything anyone has to say about the gangbang is out of their jurisdiction." We reached out to Jane Doe's attorney who told us this, quote, "She was processing what had occurred and trying to get information. At this point, she was still struggling with accepting that she had been assaulted." He added, quote, "This is the definition of rape."
4: One of the men named in the lawsuit filed in court petition seeking Special Prosecutor New York Attorney General Letitia James' removal from the case, arguing she showed bias prior to her appointment.
5: Krista Pike, the woman from Tennessee who survived a death penalty execution, has now taken a few steps in the hospital and is said to be eating. That's according to one of her lawyers, who says Pike still has a long road to recovery. Pike survived two doses last week during her scheduled execution. So what happens next is uncertain as her attorneys are asking the governor of Tennessee to commute her sentence to life.
4: Milwaukee taking a new approach to holding landlords accountable for unsafe rental housing.
11: Mayor Cavalier Johnson signing two ordinances Thursday establishing a 5-year rental inspection pilot program in the Uptown neighborhood. The program allows tenants to invite city inspectors into their homes to identify housing violations without first filing a formal complaint. Alderman Russell

0: Russell Stamper.
1: Owners who repeatedly fail to correct unsafe conditions will face continued inspections and accountability. So this is not about punishing landlords. It's about establishing a basic community standard.
0: City officials will evaluate the pilot before deciding whether to expand it to other neighborhoods. Neil Doyle, WTMJ News.
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7: David Crowley has told us exactly who he is. On illegal immigration, his own words say it all.
8: And when it comes down to the immigrants, when it comes down to the LGBTQ community, I always say, I'm not an ally, I'm an accomplice. I'm gonna be with you no matter what.
7: Crowley says he'd make Wisconsin a sanctuary state and make you foot the bill for benefits for illegal immigrants. In Dane County, a repeat drunk driver here illegally killed two teenagers.
8: I'm an accomplice.
7: In Fond du Lac, an illegal immigrant tied up and blindfolded a 12-year-old girl to rape her.
8: I'm an accomplice.
7: In Milwaukee, a drunk illegal immigrant killed a Special Olympian on his way to church with his parents.
8: I'm an accomplice.
7: David Crowley said it himself.
8: I'm not an ally, I'm an accomplice. I'm gonna be with you no matter what.
7: David Crowley, fighting for illegal immigrants, not you.
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2: An argument for the Brewers having the edge on the Dodgers coming up in sports at 6:15.
0: The first hurricane of the Atlantic season is now likely less than a day away. Going to make landfall along the Gulf Coast late tonight or early tomorrow morning.
9: Hurricane Isaiah strengthening to a Category 2 storm as it closes in on the Gulf Coast with winds topping 100 miles per hour. It's expected to make landfall near Pensacola, Florida tonight or early tomorrow. The rain already coming down in St. Petersburg, and more is on the way. Forecasters warning of up to 15 inches of rain in some areas.
0: ABC's Hannah Batal. There is some good news for this there in the Alabama and the Florida panhandles, that there is an El Nino storm that's forecast to return before landfall tonight that should weaken the hurricane.
2: Major League Baseball considering a big change to the way that teams even get through the regular season and the playoffs.
10: One proposal would allow higher-seeded teams to choose their playoff opponent. That means if the Brewers earn another top seed, Milwaukee could eventually have a say in who they face in October. MLB also wants to cut the regular season to 154 games and make the division series best of seven. The opponent selection could start in 2027, with the regular season changes coming in 2029. All of the proposals are a part of ongoing labor negotiations. Yeah, Nizer Spencer, WTMJ News.
2: Sorry, Nizer. Players Union is reviewing all of those proposals.
0: Game one of the NLCS will be Sunday, 7 p.m. Game two is Monday, and that's an earlier start. That's a 4 p.m. start time at American Family Field. So now you know when the stress will begin. You know when you'll start biting your nails. So can a series like this be good for your health? Well, Milwaukee County Chief Health Policy Advisor Dr. Ben Wesson tells Wisconsin Midday News it's all about the social connection that should make us all feel good.
11: There's actually quite a bit of research showing that sports can create this strong sense of community and belonging. So, you know, if you're a Brewers fan today, which I hope you are, you're suddenly connected to thousands of people that you've probably never met. You all have something in common. There's something to talk about. There's this shared experience to celebrate.
0: Here's what's interesting. He also said that it's

0: Better for your physical health if you're there in person. So if you need to tell your spouse, hey, listen, I need to buy these $500 tickets because it's better for my health.
1: You know, I've been going through it a little bit, and doctor says...
0: He says, going to a game in person or public spaces helps benefit your physical health. So if you went to, like, a watch party or saw it with friends, that's better for you than it. Than seeing it alone on the couch.
1: Unless you have seven brats at the game. 6'10". I'm not trying to talk you out of it. 6'10" on Wisconsin's Morning News.
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3: Looking good, Vince. We've got a nice light ride around the entire area. No major incidents, no delays just yet. Nothing's woken up yet. We are in good shape. I'm Debbie Lazaga with your WTMJ Time Saver Traffic.
4: From TMJ4, I'm meteorologist Brendan Johnson with your Storm Team forecast. Partly cloudy for our Friday, a bit cooler out there with temperatures only topping out in the mid and upper 60s. A warm front, though, is lifting in from the south, and it could bring a slight chance for a few scattered showers, perhaps even an isolated rumble of thunder this afternoon and early evening. We'll look for mostly cloudy conditions gradually clearing tonight, lows dipping back into the upper 50s, and the sunshine is back for Saturday, breezy and much warmer, with highs near 80 degrees.
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5: Live from the Annex Wealth Management Studios at the Avenue in downtown Milwaukee, this is Wisconsin's Morning News. 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
1: At 6:12 on this Friday morning, Eric's a fan of the adage, both things can be true.
0: It's true.
1: I hear that. You know what? I hear that rattle around in my brain all the time now.
0: Isn't it amazing how often that's the case?
1: It may apply here. You can be for immigration enforcement. You can be for even the aggressive removal of people, particularly criminals, in the country illegally. You can be against the proposed abolishment of ICE and still be concerned on a case-by-case basis about the manner in which ICE carries out its mission.
5: Happening today.
6: We want justice, you say how? Eyes up our streets now. Eyes up our streets now.
1: Protests erupting in New York City. Immigration and Customs Enforcement agents shot a man who was inside his car. The Department of Homeland Security said it was a targeted operation, that the man was in the country illegally and had an extensive criminal record.
7: Let me say this plainly. What happened today was an outrage.
1: As Mayor of New York, Zohran Mamdani, in this case, it's not just the shooting, but the fact that agents opened fire, reports of at least seven gunshots into the vehicle, and there was a child inside.
7: School had just gotten out. The street was crowded with families and children. When ICE agents opened fire, a five-year-old child, was in the back seat of the car. Thank God that child is physically unharmed.
1: Now, the agents were, according to witnesses, not identifiable as ICE. That they were plain-clothed, may even have been disguised as construction workers when they engaged with the man. More from ABC's Andrea Fujii.
8: Overnight, protesters gathering outside the New York City hospital where a man was recovering after being shot by ICE agents.
9: Eyes up our streets now!
8: The shooting came during an immigration enforcement operation. Police say ICE fired at least seven rounds through the windshield of the suspect's SUV, while the man's five-year-old son was in the back seat.
1: Now, again, back to the earlier statement, what has not yet been reported is why agents shot the man. We have seen legitimate use of force rulings in favor of law enforcement if a suspect uses a vehicle as a weapon, right? Attempts to run over law enforcement, for example. We'll see if DHS explains further why the shots were fired, but we don't have that information at this point. This morning,

0: are vowing to speak with President Trump in an effort to end ICE activity altogether in New York City. 6:14, sports up next on Wisconsin's Morning News.
1: Are you where you thought you would be with your portfolio? 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
1: Take the first step. 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
3: All right, here we go. The NLCS is underway, and for the third time in a row for the Brewers making the League Championship Series, they'll be playing the same team, the LA Dodgers.
4: How's it gone in the previous two?
3: Well, it didn't work out very well. Although, it went seven in 2018. That was incredible. Of course, last year was a little bit different. That was more of a boat race. So what happens this year? Well, if you ask Vinny Rotino, he joined us yesterday for Brewers 360. This is a seven-game series, and Vinny, one of the TV broadcasters, says he thinks that leans toward the Brewers because of the pitching.
5: I think the Brewers have an edge here because, look, Chad Patrick didn't even throw in this last series. Shane Drouin didn't even throw in this series. Kyle Harrison didn't even throw in this series. And all three of those guys can cover multiple innings. Robert Gasser was outstanding. So he's poised and ready to go and start a game in the playoffs. There was a lot of question marks around that. Dustin May, look, he gave them a good three innings in game three.
3: So Sunday night will be Jacob Mizrowski against likely Tarek Skubal, which is kind of interesting how that works out. Boy, the fans will love seeing Skubal on the mound. I thought you'd appreciate this. So Dave Roberts, the manager of the Dodgers, this was after they clinched. They beat the Braves the same day the Brewers won. This is before the Brewers and Padres game. But here's what he said about the Dodgers.
6: There's no more talented team than the Los Angeles Dodgers. It's the best organization in sports, top to bottom. We're smarter, we're better, and we're tougher.
3: Okay, tough guy. That's the skipper there of your LA Dodgers. Okay, so the game is 7 o'clock on Sunday. It is 4 p.m. on Monday, so keep that in mind. Schedule might have to be tweaked a little bit depending on what you're doing on Monday. 4 p.m. start for game two.
1: Chicago Bears will come into Lambeau Field on Sunday, averaging nearly 430 yards of offense a game. One way to stop them from scoring is don't let them have the ball.
7: You have to stay in manageable situations. If it's second and 20 and you run a play action, it's probably not going to be as effective as if it's like even second and 7.
1: My Packers head coach Matt LaFleur again preaching sustaining drives. That starts with good production on first down. And once in a while, it's okay to get lucky.
7: You know, it's funny because one of the plays that goes for a long run, we didn't even block it right. We had two unblocked defenders and they kind of got lost in the wash. But that happens sometimes.
1: Talking about one of the big runs against Tampa Bay, we'll take it. One final reminder, your wallet schedule, your Packers magnet schedule that you got at the liquor store or from Fleet Farm probably says 3:25 for the kickoff. This game was moved to noon on Sunday.
8: Sure, old-time hockey.
9: Like Eddie Shore.
8: Yeah.
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2: Time saver traffic. Let's get a look at the roads here with Debbie.
3: Just starting to wake up a little bit. Westbound on 94. Starting to slow down coming out of the stadium interchange towards Holly Road. Something to keep in mind. New broken down vehicle on northbound 43 right at the ramp from Kilbourne. We got the right shoulder block there. Just something to keep in mind as you're making your way through there. A little bit of a distraction and better than coffee to wake you up. I'm Debbie Lozaga with your WTMJ Time Saver Traffic.
2: Partly cloudy skies, slight chance of showers, maybe a storm by late this afternoon, and a high of 66 degrees. Mostly cloudy tonight with gradual clearing and a low of 58. For the weekend, mostly sunny on Saturday. Saturday's high, 80 degrees. Cooling off on Sunday, but skies mostly sunny with a high of 68. Right now at 53.

0: You know, we've talked so much about the different office scenarios and your different coworkers. I guess it doesn't even necessarily need to be an office, but we've heard like the quiet quitting, right? And that type of thing.
1: It seems that we're labeling a lot of stuff that, well, some of it's new and some of it's just stuff people have always done,
0: right?
1: But now it gets a label and so it gets attention, right?
0: They're the quiet quitters. Those are ones who are basically done. They're like, all right, well, I'm not going to actually quit, but I'm just going to ride this out until I get
1: but
0: terminated.
1: I'm not going to do anything over here anymore.
0: I'm just going to sit around and maybe act a little bit, maybe sit at the coffee machine a little bit longer than normal and pop in and out and all that. So anyway, there's that, but there's also now loud workers. Now, when you initially hear the term loud worker, you're thinking, all right, it's the guy in the cubicle next door who's constantly on phone talking to the doctors or something, or the lady in the other cubicle who's constantly like, like stretching or just making sounds and all that. That's not what a loud worker is.
1: Okay.
0: You know those types, I'm sure.
1: I was going to suggest I could be considered probably a loud worker, as you can attest, because I'm one of these people that narrate my day out loud.
0: Yes, that was true.
1: Just sitting there doing my stuff. Yeah. Oh, man, I got to move this in here. Yeah, we got to get,
2: It's actually quite fun to listen to, actually.
1: I don't know, man. It's got to be annoying. Eric hears it more than most.
0: You talk to your computer. Yeah. Like, you talk at your computer, and then everyone else gets to enjoy it.
1: What, I'm supposed to respond to this now? What is this? Eric's like, what? I'm like, I actually wasn't talking to you or anyone.
2: I was talking to my inanimate object.
0: No, I've learned, though. I've learned now to, I understand that, and I put on my imaginary headphones. Anyway, so that's not what loud working
1: is. Okay, it's not.
0: Loud working is when you have the coworker, or maybe it's you, who makes sure everyone else knows how good a job you're doing.
3: Loud working means you're shining a spotlight on your work. You are self-promoting and you are being visible, loud and proud about your accomplishments at work.
0: That's Vicky Salemi. She's a work consultant who spoke with Fox 5 in New York, did a big story about this. So she basically said it's anyone who's like sending emails all the time, either to the entire company or to the boss saying, hey, look what I did here. Hey, look what I did here. Hey, guys, by the way, look what I did. And you're bragging, but at the same time, you're being coy about it. So it looks more like a, hey, heads up, everybody, just so you know, here's what I did, but here's how it'll help everyone else.
1: And you know how you do that?
0: It's a way to get noticed.
1: Yes, you congratulate the team on a great job. The team which you happen to lead or whatever, and you call out this person, that person. So you're really bragging on yourself, and it makes it look like you're congratulating everyone else.
0: The only reason I don't think that's it, because you're actually making other people feel good then. Like, if you brag about the team, then your team will be like, oh, that's nice of the boss.
1: Right. Sometimes that's the case, and sometimes you can see right through it.
2: For us, it's sometimes information that you guys need to know, like when my features are ready and stuff like that.
0: Yeah, so if Debbie's working on a story.
1: I don't mean logistics, right? Okay. Here's where my story is, right? I would never accuse you of that.
2: I'm going to come out with this. I made an amazing feature. I mean,
1: I got a list and you're not on it. So I promise you that.
0: And I'm sure everyone does. There's always a loud worker here and there. And actually, is it really a bad thing? If you think about it, it's a loud.

0: Blood Worker really, because if anything, it raises the bar, right? And if you're the boss of Loud Worker, you'd like to know whether it's nice to audit some of their stuff they're doing here. And you can, I think any good boss would know whether or not there's some, fibbing going on there.
1: Aha. You said good boss. When we talked to Grubich from LAK Group, a business consulting firm, he always tells us, number one complaint, people don't quit jobs, they quit managers. And a frequent complaint among workers is,
0: heard that before.
1: My manager doesn't notice me, or my manager does. So a good boss would, but not all bosses are good. So sometimes a person, if I could take the argument, take the side of the Loud Worker, which I don't typically do, would be, well, I don't know, this is the only way to get my stuff noticed here. And if I want to advance and move, I guess I have to point it out to you.
0: I think I like the Loud Worker. It's motivating. If Debbie was shouting, and she would never do this, but if she was like, hey, look at all the stuff cranking. Hey, by the way, I'm going to do this. Hey, by the way, I'm going to go handle this. I'm going to cover this. Yeah. She's raising the bar a little bit. Yeah. That should, right? I think everyone else to be like, oh, I got it. Wow.
1: One struggle is with you were raised like I was, and a lot of Gen Xers were the same. What did your parents tell you about stuff? Keep your head down, do your job,
2: yep.
1: And you will, right? You just do your stuff. Yeah. You do a really good job, and things will work out for you. Instead of this, look what I'm doing. Like, we weren't raised like that. But very often, it's those people who are getting ahead. So then it's like, all right, well, do you need to play the game?
0: I thought you'd appreciate this. So I was telling you about the Fox 5 report. That's what we heard from that woman. Here's what they talked to some people on the street, a POS, if you will.
1: Yeah.
0: People on the street, or MOS, they used to call it, man on the street. They talked to a construction worker.
3: I work in construction. I think it's a bit more obvious what you've done. So that's a bit easier.
1: Did you lay the concrete or no?
0: Right? It's right there. You can see it. There. So yeah, we're good.
1: How'd things go today? Well...
0: See, some jobs it's a little bit easier. You don't have to be as loud.
1: News about your money this morning. 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Dow Jones Industrial Average was up 52 points in trading on Thursday to 51,232. The NASDAQ was fairly flat, down 1.25%. I'm sorry, it was not flat. It was down considerably, 1.25% to 27,193. S&P 500 fell about 0.5% to 77.65. 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Bottom of the hour update from ABC News. Coming your way next.
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0: Hurricane Isaias headed toward a likely landfall on the Gulf Coast late tonight.
1: Businesses boarding up, some residents under mandatory evacuation orders, others filling up sandbags, rushing to stock up on groceries, many shelves already bare. Water and toilet paper hard to find.
0: ABC's Hannah Patah. New York City Mayor Zoran Mamdani calling for ICE to be abolished following the ICE-involved shooting of a man in the city last night. There were protests following. The Nobel Peace Prize awarded to Navi Pillay. She is a judge on the International Court of Justice and formerly a UN human rights chief. She's 85. Israel denouncing the choice. Last year, a UN commission led by Pillay was investigating the war crimes in Gaza and found Israel had committed genocide against Palestinians. OpenAI says it fired three safety researchers for a breach of trust, the trio accusing the company of putting its corporate interests before safety. This is ABC News.
2: Well, things are nice and quiet on the roads for sure. We got just a little bit of a backup westbound 94 as you're making your way through the stadium interchange to about Mitchell Boulevard. Other than that, everything else is looking great. No other delays or incidents. I'm Debbie Lazaga with your WTMJ Time Saver Traffic.
3: Storm Team forecast, a high of 66 degrees today. Sky's partly cloudy with a slight chance of showers, maybe an isolated storm mixed in there late this afternoon. And mostly cloudy and gradually clearing skies overnight, low down to 58. Milwaukee's at 53. And from the WTMJ Breaking News Center, man is missing from the Dane County Jail.
4: The Dane County Sheriff's Office says 48-year-old Martin Myers was taken to a hospital Wednesday before he left without permission around 4 p.m. He was last seen near Park Street in Madison. Myers was serving a 30-day work release sentence for contempt. He is 6 feet tall with blue eyes and brown hair, was last seen wearing blue pants, a brown shirt, and no shoes. Anyone with information should call the Dane County Sheriff's Office. Elizabeth Linton in WTMJ News.
5: The State Department of Public Instruction is urging the Federal Office of Head Start to maintain protections for young children.
6: Head Start provides free early childhood education and family support services to low-income children up to age 5. The U.S. Department of Health and Human Services has proposed changes like removing teacher training standards, allowing for corporal punishment and expulsion of students, and removing early health care screenings for kids. Federal officials argue the adjustments put the management of Head Start programs back in the hands of states and parents. There is no timeline for when the changes would go into effect. Jessica Gatso, WTMJ News.
5: Head Start programs in Sheboygan County and in four southwest Wisconsin counties ended services last November.
3: Wisconsin Department of Health Services now confirming 258 cases of measles across the state of Wisconsin. Memorial honors fallen Milwaukee firefighters during National Fire Prevention Week. Fire Chief Aaron Lipsky saying more firefighters have died in recent history due to job-related cancers and illness as well as PTSD.
7: We will find ways to protect ourselves in the carrying out of those duties, and that will be how we honor and cherish the memories of the people who weren't afforded those technologies or those techniques or procedures or that knowledge yet.
3: The Milwaukee Fire Department has recorded approximately 143 line-of-duty and service-related deaths.
5: Outdoor Living Unlimited, WTMJ News Time 634. Coming up, what's with all the naked?
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1: David Crowley has told us exactly who he is. On illegal immigration, his own words say it all.
2: And when it comes down to the immigration, when it comes down to the LGBTQ community, I always say, I'm not an ally, I'm an accomplice. I'm gonna be with you no matter what.
1: Crowley says he'd make Wisconsin a sanctuary state and make you foot the bill for benefits for illegal immigrants. In Dane County, a repeat drunk driver here illegally killed two teenagers.
2: I'm an accomplice.
1: In Fond du Lac, an illegal immigrant tied up and blindfolded a 12-year-old girl to rape her.
2: I'm an accomplice.
1: In Milwaukee, a drunk illegal immigrant killed a Special Olympian on his way to church with his parents.
2: I'm an accomplice.
1: David Crowley said it himself.
2: I'm not an ally, I'm an accomplice. I'm gonna be with you no matter what.
1: David Crowley, fighting for illegal immigrants, not you.
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5: ESPN's Gabe Neitzel joins us just before 7 o'clock, and he will tell us who's going to win, Brewers, Packers, and he'll be right.
4: Got a report of a naked person walking near an elementary school on Milwaukee's northwest side.
5: Didn't you just do this story?
4: The one from yesterday?
5: Yeah.
4: No, that's a different naked situation. So that was your
6: So there's naked people walking around all over the place now?
5: We have multiple nakeds. All right. Okay. I'm sorry. Go ahead with this story then.
4: So, yeah, police responded earlier this week. Person walking in the neighborhood near Cullen Bryant Elementary School. So this is Northwest Side, 91st and Thurston. School officials confirmed that while the person was seen by several students, never entered school grounds, was not affiliated with the school or doing anything like that, but spotted, if you will. Officers able to locate that person. Now taking that person in for a mental health emergency. The other one was near Sherman Park, like 41st and Hour.
5: That's the serial streaker.
4: The serial streaker who just has like a mask on and walks naked like in an alley and it gets caught on everyone's Ring cameras.
5: Yeah, I've seen it on the news.
6: It's got a mask on.
4: What made us smirk about that one, Debbie, is they said, well, we're worried because there's kids that live in the area. Totally understand that. But they also said, well, we're worried about the elderly.
6: Why?
4: Not sure. My guess is most of the elderly have seen a lot more naked than any of us have seen.
6: A lot worse than that.
5: They'll be fine. Right. Not that they want to, but
4: right.
5: They're not going to be traumatized. They'd probably just rather not see it. I like that they know for sure it's the same guy.
4: Well, yeah. And how do you know? Well,
6: it is a guy.
4: The shoulders, I think.
5: Well, that much they know.
6: Aha.
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5: Time saver traffic at 20 to 7, Deb.
6: Well, things are still moving along pretty well. Just a little bit of a tap of the brakes. Westbound 94 right through the stadium interchange past Mitchell Boulevard. Eastbound's backing up a little bit. Between 70th Street and 68th, almost to Holly Road type of area. So just be careful with that. Otherwise, everything's looking great. I'm Debbie Lazaga with your WTMJ Time Saver Traffic.
2: From TMJ4, I'm meteorologist Brendan Johnson with your Storm Team forecast. Partly cloudy for our Friday, a bit cooler out there with

0: temperatures only topping out in the mid and upper 60s. A warm front, though, is lifting in from the south, and it could bring a slight chance for a few scattered showers, perhaps even an isolated rumble of thunder this afternoon and early evening. We'll look for mostly cloudy conditions gradually clearing tonight, lows dipping back into the upper 50s, and the sunshine is back for Saturday, breezy and much warmer, with highs near 80 degrees.
1: Milwaukee's at 53. You may not get rained on, you may not have a second home or friends or family in the path of the hurricane, but it may still affect all of us in the coming weeks and months.
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1: Hurricane Isaias churning in the Gulf. Right now a Category 2 expected to make landfall tonight or in the early morning hours of Saturday.
3: We want to make sure y'all are safe and can enjoy Alabama in better weather.
1: Governor of Alabama Kay Ivey ordering the mandatory evacuation of coastal tourists and visitors. All non-residents ordered to get out. Is that, do you go, I know you guys go to Gulf Shores.
4: That's
1: is
4: a busy
1: it Alabama
4: spot.
1: Side for you?
4: Gulf Shores, I've been to Destin too, and the Florida Panhandle, been to 30A. Like, that's a lot of Wisconsinites know that stretch over there.
1: So landfall predicted over Alabama and the Florida Panhandle, as you mentioned, with the storm affecting Mississippi and Louisiana as well as it comes ashore. This guy's with a hurricane response team dispatched to the region.
5: You know, we are concerned, you know, with storm surge and then, you know, the winds coming ashore, you know, working on what timing they're coming ashore, what their strength is going to be. So there's always a sense of concern and worry.
1: Now, ABC's Hannah Bataille has what is ahead for these Gulf states.
6: Hurricane Isaias strengthening to a Category 2 storm as it closes in on the Gulf Coast, with winds topping 100 miles per hour. It's expected to make landfall near Pensacola, Florida tonight or early tomorrow. The rain already coming down in St. Petersburg, and more is on the way. Forecasters warning of up to 15 inches of rain in some areas.
1: I said, if you don't have a direct connection to this part of the country or friends and family in the region, you may still feel the effects of this. You know what they have a lot of all over the Gulf Coast? Oil rigs and oil refineries. Rigs evacuated in the Gulf, and concerns this morning about the potential damage to refining capacity. Oil analyst Andrew Lipow.
7: We don't know if or how long these refineries are going to be shut down. But if they do sustain significant damage and are down for weeks or months, then we could see gasoline and diesel prices increase about 5 or 7 cents a gallon.
1: Latest track shows the storm weakening after landfall, of course, but tracking northward right up through Alabama and then dumping rain on Tennessee and Kentucky. And of course, the East Coast as well with the outer bands, even up into Ohio by late this weekend. It's 6:44 on Wisconsin's Morning News.
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4: Are you ready? Brewers fans, here we go. Game one of the NLCS will be Sunday, 7 p.m. Jacob Mizorowski v. Tarik Skubal.
1: Perfect.
4: Skubal coming to town along with the rest of the L.A. Dodgers. So here is how it looks for the Dodgers. Yamamoto likely pitching game two, Glasnow game three, and Snell game four, maybe. That's kind of the prediction for their starting four. They got a huge staff. You know who's not even pitching? Shohei.

0: Ohtani not pitching and actually moved down in the order because of these injuries. He's got a knee, he's got a bicep he's been dealing with. Dom Catronio was on Wisconsin's Afternoon News talking about how they moved him down to fifth.
1: If you know anything about Shohei Ohtani, is that he does not like to hit anywhere lower than second. So the fact that he's hitting fifth kind of indicates, yeah, he is compromised. He is not feeling 100%.
0: So got to pounce on that, hopefully. We all remember what happened in game four last year when he hit 500 home runs and
2: all
0: struck
2: in that
0: out.
2: Game. Yeah.
0: he had a great game. Probably one of the best performances in one playoff game by one single player. It was like three home runs. He pitched all the way through. I mean, the guy was incredible. Okay, so what about our pitching staff after Miz? Dom?
1: Miz takes game one. You don't need to complicate that by any stretch of the imagination. Assuming he's going on regular rest, he would go game one, game five, and then a bullpen game in game seven. Logan in game two, game six. And Gasser probably game three, and then figure it out for game four. I do not see Dustin May making a start against LA.
0: Interesting. He doesn't think May gets anything. We'll see. So game one is 7 p.m. Game two also in Milwaukee. That is a 4 p.m. start. So heads up, Monday afternoon could be a little bit different and dicey on the roads as well. 4 p.m. start on Monday at AmFam. We'll have it all right here on WDTMJ Radio. And do not forget, we check in with ESPN Milwaukee's Gabe Neitzel. He will predict the series and also the Packers coming up next.
2: Much been made last many years over the degradation of the Packers-Bears rivalry. Fairly one-sided over the last three decades, right? Lots of Packer fans saying lately, that's really more the Vikings might be our biggest rival, right? Well, the oldest rivalry in sports is back with all the juice.
3: It's a lot of bad blood. A lot of bad blood. A lot of genuine dislike.
2: That's Packers linebacker Zaire Franklin. Genuine dislike. And this dude's new.
0: You never hear that. It's always like, oh, no, we respect everybody. And
2: it's his first year with the Packers. And he's not just playing it up because this is what fans want to hear.
3: I think it's a little different than nowadays. You know, a lot of nowadays, most rivalries are just on social media. And in the offseason, you're hanging out. I don't think nobody want to hang out with the Bears in the offseason. I think it's a real issue between both sides. And the beautiful part of it is we got nothing but space and opportunity to figure it out. So looking forward to it.
2: We are too, Zaire.
0: That's awesome.
2: Ain't nobody want to hang out with the Bears on the weekend. Packers, Bears, the undercard to the Brewers in the NLCS later in the day, but what an appetizer it will be.
3: It's a lot of bad blood. A lot of bad blood. A lot of genuine dislike.
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2: 10 to 7. What do you see on the roads here, Deb?
10: Little bit of a backup westbound on 94, heading right through the stadium interchange to about Holly Road. We've also got the eastbound side backing up a bit just before 70.

0: Street all the way to Holly Road as well. Little tap of the brakes northbound 41 as well from right past Hampton, actually. The southbound side's nice and clear. I'm Debbie Lazaga with your WTMJ Time Saver Traffic.
1: Storm Team forecast, high of 66 degrees today. Slight chance of showers, maybe an isolated storm mixed in there this afternoon. And by tonight, mostly cloudy, gradual clearing and a low of 58. Weekend looks good. Saturday's high, 80 degrees under mostly sunny skies. 68 on Sunday for the high. Skies also mostly sunny. Right now at 53. 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
2: All right, Gabe, you ready?
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5: Why don't you just tell me the score of the
6: Brewers
7: game? See, I didn't know which way we were going. I didn't know what we were doing first. I had to listen very intently to what word was going to be at the end of that open.
1: Listen, Greg, I don't want to tell you how to do your job, but like we're deep in the playoff run now. We could maybe clean that up.
6: Oh, I got you. All right. We'll do it.
7: Sounded pretty clean to me.
1: I didn't hear anything.
7: That's just me. Look, they haven't announced starters yet, but I think everybody, it's pretty safe to assume that it's going to be Miz versus Scooble. Miz started game, both these teams had byes.
2: Oh, delicious.
7: Miz started game one for the Brewers. Scooble started game one for the Dodgers. Both their series ended in four games. Like all these things seem to be lining up to, oh, they're just going to run back the four rotate. And the Brewers, I'm guessing, don't run May out there for a start in this series, which means Gasser could be bumped up. Don't know what they ultimately do for a fourth starter. But in terms of focusing on the series, I think it's really important that the Brewers, to use a phrase from Nuke LaLouche, from
1: Ebby Calvin,
7: announce your presence with authority. Right? I think it's just big for them to win game one to show everybody this is different. Because it looks different. It feels different. Buster Olney was talking about that yesterday on ESPN. He was picking the Brewers to win this series because the Brewers look so different than they did a year ago. Look, they won 103 games. Again, they set the franchise record the year before and then sprinted past it by a full week's worth of games, right? Like, that is incredible. You win by, you know, the way you do in four games against the Padres. The offense feels like it's better. The pitching feels like it's better than a year ago. They're in a better spot. And yes, the Dodgers have started pitching for days. Bullpen certainly weaker than what the Padres are. And Snell and Glasnow, who are two of their starters for the Dodgers, don't seem as strong as they were a year ago. You're not going to have to face Ohtani. He's not going to be pitching. Yes, they still have other starters. But Snell and Glasnow just don't feel like they're completely stretched out. So I don't think that they're going to be working that deep in games, assuming the Brewers keep their same approach at the plate, where they're grinding out these at-bats and grinding pitchers and getting to that bullpen. That's what you want to do, especially against those two. Against Scooble, it's going to be different. Like, Scooble's going to be able to work deep into games. He pounds the strike zone. But I think game one, it's going to be an important one for the Brewers to go out and get and go, hey, by the way, we ain't going anywhere. We're right here. So I think they do that. I think Miz comes out. I think he pitches better than he did in game one. He's going to work deeper into the game. I don't think
1: he
7: the Dodgers
1: gotta settle down a little bit. He's got to just, Miz, listen, your stuff is good enough.
7: Yeah. You don't,
2: what's the over-under on first pitch? 104?
1: 107?
7: Yeah, well, yeah, I said it
1: for his one
7: last week at 104. Yeah. Jen tried to be like, no, he's going to ease his way into the game. Like, have you seen this kid? Period.
1: Have you met him?
7: At 104.7. Yeah, take the over. Right. He's going to be jacked up because AmFam's jacked up with him.
2: Yep.
1: Want to get to the Bears and Packers in a moment, but just on that point, Gabe, about how this team is different. You know, I'm my psychology as an athlete is a work in progress. Anytime you get into these mental health gurus about how to approach sports, you know, they say you can't base confidence solely on previous outcome, mm-hmm. right? You need to find a way to confidence without that. That being said, proof of performance is still really powerful. The fact that the Brewers won on the road against the Padres is so big to me.
7: Yeah, and it gets rid of that narrative, right? And I know Yelly brought it up, like, okay, so the 2020 Brewers lost a couple of games against the Dodgers. Like, right. Yelly's the only one still around, right? Like, nobody cares. But this team being able to go and do that, and the proof of concept in terms of success in the postseason, other than the young guys who now have had

0: I mean, Cooper Pratt, yes. I would say, had a very successful opening series. Coming into the postseason, outside of the rookies who had never performed in the postseason, to a man, everybody had past postseason experience that they could draw on that was also good and positive postseason experience. Because it seemed like everybody had different moments. Obviously, Yelly's had big moments coming into this postseason. Jake Bowers had the big home run 2 years ago against the Mets. Same thing with Sal Frelick. Jackson Churio, you know, despite only playing two postseasons, now in three, he's like got all these postseason records already for the Brewers because he's been so good. So up and down that lineup and pitching-wise, all of them have had success in the postseason, or at least tasted some individual success, and I think that also helps give them that confidence that and I've compared this. I did this yesterday on Point Taken when I joined them. This team reminds me a little bit of the 95 to 96 Packers. And I say that because I work with Mark Chmura, and he has told the story of 95 when they played the Cowboys, they lost the NFC Championship game. But they gained confidence by beating the 49ers that year. They thought they were good. Then when they beat the 49ers, and then,
1: We are good.
0: We are good.
2: Uh-oh.
0: And they went to Dallas. We think we compete. And then they were leading in the fourth quarter. Like, How do we get here? And then the next year they realized, oh, wait, we're a really good
2: team. We belong here.
0: And I think that's similar. The Brewers may not go in on to win the World Series the way the Packers won the Super Bowl in 1996. But they know now that they belong here. They belong on the stage. It wasn't an accident that they got here.
3: Why don't you just tell me the score of the Packers game?
2: While we're on the Packers...
0: pain.
2: Oh, come on, Clover. don't do me like that.
0: I really?
1: It's always a fist fight, though, isn't it?
0: It is. And I feel it's very important this weekend for the Brewers, even though it's game five, it kind of feels like everything's hanging in the balance right now, right? Like, the easy portion of the schedule is done. You look forward, it's really tough. You win this game, I think you put that belief in yourself of, okay, our struggles are behind us. Mm-hmm. But if the other thing, bad third downs, penalties, turnovers, those are things that losing football teams do.
2: Bad first downs. LaFleur keeps talking about that. We can't always be, you know.
0: Yeah, you're going to have bad third down conversions when you're third and eight. Right. Yeah, so those are the things that if they start going the Packers' way, they can win this game. They're going to have to play defense. Doesn't matter who's playing quarterback. For Ben Johnson, he's going to be able to put points on the board. They lead the league in points scored and time of possession.
2: With a backup, for the most part.
0: Third string and a backup. Jeez.
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5: Plans to redevelop the site of a former Pizza Hut in Menominee Falls hit a snag as the village's plan commission declines to endorse a rezoning request, citing the potential traffic impact. The proposal could return for reconsideration at the commission's November 10th meeting. The city of Brookfield considers purchasing the core of Brookfield Square Mall. The city is exploring redevelopment opportunities for about 34 acres of the retail complex off of Moreland and Blue Mound Roads. The Cross Space Quick Trip drops from the last year's number one rank in a study from the American Customer Satisfaction Index, which surveys customers about their recent experiences with major convenience store brands. This year, Quick Trip tied with Murphy USA

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2: David Crowley has told us exactly who he is. On illegal immigration, his own words say it all.
3: And when it comes down to the immigrants, and when it comes down to the LGBTQ community, I always say, I'm not an ally, I'm an accomplice. I'm gonna be with you no matter what.
2: Crowley says he'd make Wisconsin a sanctuary state and make you foot the bill for benefits for illegal immigrants. In Dane County, a repeat drunk driver here illegally killed two teenagers.
3: I'm an accomplice.
2: In Fond du Lac, an illegal immigrant tied up and blindfolded a 12-year-old girl to rape her.
3: I'm an accomplice.
2: In Milwaukee, a drunk illegal immigrant killed a Special Olympian on his way to church with his parents.
3: I'm an accomplice.
2: David Crowley said it himself.
3: I'm not an ally, I'm an accomplice. I'm gonna be with you no matter what.
2: David Crowley, fighting for illegal immigrants, not you.
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9: Just after 7 o'clock, I'm Vince Vetrano on Wisconsin's Morning News. Friday, October 9th, our top story. A candidate from Wisconsin arrested for road rage.
10: I'm Eric Bilted. Protests for an ICE shooting in New York.
11: I'm Debbie Lozaga. We got a little bit of an issue. Southbound 4394, right about at National Avenue, we have the right shoulder blocked with a broken down vehicle. So that's something that you're coming over the high-rise bridge. That's something you're going to see. On the westbound side of 94, backing up out of the stadium interchange towards Holly Road. Eastbound's backing up from 70th Street past Holly, and then back on the brakes right past 35th Street. Northbound 41, still a little bit tight right past Hampton, and heads up through the construction zone on the Rock Freeway. Northbound is going to be a bit backed up from about Oakdale Drive up past Center Drive, not quite to Highway 164. I'm Debbie Lozaga with your WTMJ Time Saver Traffic.
9: High of 66 degrees today with a slight chance of showers, maybe an isolated storm this afternoon, and a low down to 58 tonight with gradually clearing skies. Milwaukee's at 53. And from the WTMJ Breaking News Center, it was an anti-Semitic-filled road rage incident in Mequon that landed a Wisconsin congressional candidate in handcuffs.
12: Do you want to tell me something?
13: Yeah, you're a piece of
12: and why do you say why this? Why do you
13: Israel, go yourself?
9: Can't really tell much from that one. A man in video circulating online identifying himself as Matthew Arndt, a Green Party candidate for Wisconsin's 6th Congressional District. Police confirmed they arrested a 54-year-old man for disorderly conduct at a gas station Thursday morning. Say the whole thing started when the man was driving recklessly and making obscene gestures at another driver. The profanity and anti-Semitic remarks continued as both men pulled into a gas station. Formal charges are pending.
10: Demonstrations kicking off in the Big Apple over a confrontation with immigration officials.
14: Anger in a New York City neighborhood. Protesters clashing with federal agents and police after ICE officers shot a man they were trying to detain. Police say 28-year-old Oscar Belgal was parking his car with a 5-year-old inside when immigration officers rushed in and one of them opened fire.
15: Pa, pa, pa, pa, pa. That's what he heard.
14: Bullet holes visible in the windshield.
10: ABC's Aaron Katursky, the child in the car was not hurt.
9: The Pentagon confirmed a firing squad execution of the Fort Hood shooter will be live streamed. Defense Secretary Pete Hegseth.
16: He's going to get a firing squad of soldiers, as it should be, and we'll make sure that people are able to watch it, that it's public, because people need to understand that there's serious consequences for these types of things.
9: Former Army officer Nidal Hassan killed 13 service members wounded 32 others in a shooting rampage at Fort Hood in 2009.
10: Milwaukee is launching a new rental

0: Property inspection program in the Uptown neighborhood. Mayor Cavalier Johnson signed two ordinances allowing tenants to invite city inspectors into their homes to check for unsafe living conditions without having to file a formal complaint. Alderman Russell Stamper.
1: So this is not about punishing landlords. It's about establishing a basic community standard. If you collect rent in our neighborhood, you must provide a safe and habitable home.
0: The pilot program will be evaluated before it's expanded to other neighborhoods.
2: Coming up, a shorter season but longer playoffs. That's on the table for Major League Baseball. 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
8: An argument for the Brewers having the edge on the Dodgers. That's coming up in sports at 7:15.
7: Gulf Coast region bracing for Hurricane Isaias, making landfall later today. Residents are being urged to leave the area, expected late tonight into tomorrow. The storm is expected to be a Category 2 when it makes landfall. It is the Atlantic's first hurricane.
8: Wisconsin Department of Health.
7: Atlantic season's first hurricane.
8: Services confirming 258 cases of measles across the state. Only two of the confirmed cases reported are in individuals who have been immunized. Five people remain in the hospital right now.
7: Major changes could be coming to Major League Baseball.
9: MLB is proposing cutting the regular season from 162 games to 154 with a scheduled day off each week. The league also wants to make the division series a best of seven and give higher seeded teams the ability to choose their opponent. The team selection could begin in 2027, while the shorter season and longer division series would start in 2029. All of those changes would depend on MLB and the players reaching a new labor agreement. Nizer Spencer, WTMJ News.
7: As for the playoffs this year, NLCS Game 1, 7 p.m. Sunday, Game 2, 4 p.m. on Monday.
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8: Checking in with Debbie here at 710.
13: It's looking good right now. A lot of our delays that we had earlier are kind of dissipating. Just a little bit backed up eastbound 94 from about, I would say, about 30th to 35th Street. And then on northbound 41, a little bit backed up right past Hampton. And that's pretty much it. Everything else is looking pretty good. I'm Debbie Lazaga with your WTMJ Time Saver Traffic.
0: From TMJ4, I'm meteorologist Brendan Johnson with your Storm Team forecast. A partly cloudy for our Friday, a bit cooler out there with temperatures only topping out in the mid and upper 60s. A warm front, though, is lifting in from the south, and it could bring a slight chance for a few scattered showers, perhaps even an isolated rumble of thunder this afternoon and early evening. We'll look for mostly cloudy conditions gradually clearing tonight, lows dipping back into the upper 50s, and the sunshine is back for Saturday, breezy and much warmer, with highs near 80 degrees.

0: degrees.
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2: Live from the Annex Wealth Management Studios at the Avenue in downtown Milwaukee, this is Wisconsin's Morning News. Here are your hosts, Vince Vitrano and Eric Bilstad.
1: It costs a lot of taxpayer money, and it's honestly not a place you'd hope ever to visit. But it is important. I'll make it matter to you. We've got ourselves a ribbon cutting today.
3: Okay, guys. So ribbon cuttings are my jam.
1: Now, not all ribbon cuttings are created equal.
4: Okay.
1: Sometimes we just do this to make fun of them.
4: That's like, true,
1: we really need a ribbon
4: to
1: cutting.
4: To mock the process.
1: This. Yeah. This one's important. State and county officials will cut the ribbon on the new Forensic Sciences and Protective Medicine facility. Now, I promise to make you care. I'll get to that in a moment. Don't hang up.
4: Okay, go ahead.
1: It's a $245 million facility jointly funded by the state of Wisconsin and Milwaukee County. It will house the Milwaukee County Medical Examiner's Office and the Office of Emergency Management. Also includes state-of-the-art 911 dispatch center, DOJ crime lab, among other things.
4: Okay.
1: So that's a lot of important stuff in there.
4: ME's office.
1: Yes. Well, did you ever have to go in as a reporter to the old ME's office?
4: Not inside. I never had to go inside first. Did you?
1: A couple of times, and it was a dungeon.
4: Yeah. It looks like it would be.
1: It does, right? It doesn't get better on the inside. It was located near the police headquarters building on the west side of downtown. I went in there a couple of times. It was long neglected as a facility in Milwaukee. And frugal as you may demand our government officials be, you have to maintain the core functions of governance.
4: Right.
1: And we're seeing this with the nearly $1 billion now courthouse complex redevelopment. Decades of deferred maintenance ultimately come back to cost you even more. How it matters to you as it pertains to the ME's office, State Crime Lab, they help solve crimes. I mean, you've seen the shows, right? This is where important work happens. You want the best forensic scientists to be working at these institutions so they can help law enforcement. The ME conducts autopsies, often has to testify in criminal trials.
4: Oh, yeah. Mm-hmm.
1: No professional wants to work in a dilapidated, outdated facility. Well, Milwaukee County provides some of these services as well for neighboring counties who don't have their own. And so it has a regional impact. And beyond that, you could have a loved one who is tragically killed in an accident or a crime, and you have to go down there to the ME's office. I think of families who may have had to do that.
4: Oh, to walk into that dilapidated
1: dungeon.
4: In the
1: worst time of your life and to have to be in that place. So unacceptable. So ribbon cutting worthy indeed.
4: Okay, yeah.
1: Long time coming. The new facility will be at the medical complex, so this will be right near Frederick Hospital there in Wauwatosa. The governor, the county exec, Milwaukee County District Attorney, State Attorney General, all planning to be there to cut the ribbon on what is a very important new Forensic Sciences and Protective Medicine facility. 10 o'clock this morning.

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4: Well, Sunday should be a fun day. Packers and Bears, followed by Brewers and Dodgers. Game 1 of the NLCS, 7 p.m. on Sunday. Game 2 is 4 p.m. on Monday. ALCS starts on Monday. They haven't even figured that out yet. White Sox and Guardians are still playing.
5: White Sox were up early.
4: Not anymore. They're playing a Game 5 tomorrow. So, Brewers and Dodgers, what do you think? Where do you lean? Well, Vinny Rotino, Brewers TV broadcaster, joined us for Brewers 360. He likes the crew.
6: I think the Brewers have an edge here because, look, Chad Patrick didn't even throw in this last series. Shane Drouin didn't even throw in this series. Kyle Harrison didn't even throw in this series. And all three of those guys can cover multiple innings. Robert Gasser was outstanding. So he's poised and ready to go and start a game in the playoffs. There was a lot of question marks around that. Dustin May, look, he gave them a good three innings in game three.
4: Jacob Mizorowski pitches game one against Tarek Skubal. Don't forget, Skubal was the one that we were reportedly trying to trade for.
5: And then, huge booze for dude. Yeah, it's going to be amazing as soon as he steps on out there.
4: It'll be delicious. We'll have it right here on WTMJ.
5: Not even necessarily his fault.
4: Well, no, right. Well, maybe.
5: Although, that's the story I'm telling. Boo! You want to come here.
4: Matt Arnold will join us for Brewers 360 at 8:45. And don't forget your moment of brew, Vince. Your moment of brew coming up in 5 minutes.
5: Chicago Bears come into Lambeau Field on Sunday, averaging nearly 430 yards of offense a game. Well, one way to stop them from scoring is if they don't have the ball that much.
7: You have to stay in manageable situations. If it's second and 20 and you run a play action, it's probably not going to be as effective as if it's like even second and 7.
5: Yeah, Packers head coach Matt LaFleur has been on this from game one, again preaching sustaining drives that start with good production on first down. And once in a while, it's okay to get lucky.
7: You know, it's funny because one of the plays that goes for a long run, we didn't even block it right. We had two unblocked defenders, and they kind of got lost in the wash. But that happens sometimes.
5: And we'll take it. He was talking about one of the longer runs against the Buccaneers a week ago. One final reminder, your wallet schedule or your Packers magnet that you got at the liquor store at Fleet Farm might have this game still listed at 325.
4: What's funny is you think people look at that because I'm sure someone's got a magnet from 2023 on their wall still.
5: Says we play the Cowboys this week.
4: That's true.
5: The one on the dishwasher or wherever. Right. The game was moved. It's a noon kick on Sunday.
8: Yeah, sure. Old time hockey. Like Eddie Shore.
5: Yeah, Milwaukee Admirals open their home season tomorrow night at UWM Panther Arena against Grand Rapids. Puck drops at 6 o'clock.
9: Some politicians just give you bad vibes. When asked about Democratic Socialist candidate Francesca Hong, here's what Assembly candidate Ben Brist had to say.
10: Hong and I have some, probably different, vibes, but, man, we want to work on the same stuff, and we want to get the same stuff done.
9: That would be the same Fran Hong who called for abolishing the police and eliminating prisons.
10: We want to get the same stuff done.
9: That would be the same Fran Hong who called for doubling state income tax rates.
10: We want to get the same stuff done.
9: And that would be the same Fran Hong who wanted to provide welfare benefits.

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1: So we want to get the same stuff done.
0: Maybe Ben Brist's priorities shouldn't surprise us, since he just moved here from Madison and only voted in our community after he entered the race for assembly. But you know, something about Ben Brist just gives off bad vibes.
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3: What do you see on the roads, Deb?
4: Things slowing down just a little bit on Loomis, northbound, just as you're making your way up to the bypass, so keep that in mind. We've got a little bit of a backup westbound 94 heading through the stadium interchange past Mitchell Boulevard. Northbound 41 tightening up right past Hampton, and then we've got the construction delays on the Rock Freeway northbound between Highway 83 and 164, that's actually dissipated. You're looking really good there. I'm Debbie Lazago with your WTMJ Time Saver Traffic.
3: Storm Team forecast, a high of 66 degrees today. Sky is partly cloudy. Chance of an isolated storm is possible this afternoon. Maybe some showers. A little low down to 58 tonight under skies mostly cloudy and gradually clearing. For Saturday, a high of 80 degrees under mostly sunny skies. Sunday, 68 for the high. Skies remaining mostly sunny. Right now at 53, Deb's traffic was brought to you by the Hounds and Tap, the hangout for hounds and humans.
2: Here it is. Fly ball center field. Back is Mitchell at the warning track at the wall, and he jumps and makes the catch. He took a home run away from Manny Machado, and the Brewers stay in front by two.
5: Yes, remember that play? Eighth inning, Brewers up two in game four of the NLCS.
3: Man, I do remember.
5: Manny Machado hits what looked to be a sure home run to tie the game, but no, it was not to be. Mitchell was there, and all is right in Brewers Nation. 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

0: Mitchell coming in, goes into a dive. He made the catch. Garrett Mitchell.
1: Diving Frelick made the catch.
0: Jackson Churio made the catch, banging up against the wall.
1: Lara's coming on in. Lara's still coming. Goes into a dive forward, and Luis Lara makes the catch right before it hit the grass. A terrific catch again.
2: Towards the line and leaping. Did he catch it? Yes! Brandon Lockridge, Spider-Man style in the corner.
0: And Super Sal does it again.
3: I'd make a fantastic catch on the run and not lose the ball.
1: Fly ball hit towards center field. Backing up is Mitchell. Still back on the warning track. Leaps up. Made the catch. Garrett bangs into the left center field fence, but holds on.
0: Well, the athleticism on display yet again. All smiles for Jack as he pops back up off the grass. Raises the leg, the pitch. And a liner into center coming in as Mitchell goes into a dive. Garrett Mitchell just saved the game for Milwaukee. Sal looked like he was going to launch it, then at the last second realized, I can do this on my feet. Which is not a decision Sal makes very often, to be honest with you.
4: Lara leaps, and he made the catch, banging up against the wall.
0: My goodness, what a catch by Luis Lara out in right.
5: Fly ball to right, well hit. Lara back, warning track. He will leap, he caught it! Luis Lara with another signature catch in right field.
2: Nice play by Luis Lara. He is a wizard out there in center field.
0: Cooper Pratt, the shortstop, can't find it. Coming in and making a diving catch is Jackson Churio to save Cooper Pratt, who lost the baseball. Boy, Jackson Churio closing quickly and pops up off the turf and points to Cooper Pratt and says, I got you.
5: McGill's 1-1. Hit off the end of the bat. Shallow left. Churio is diving and he caught it. Game over.
0: 0-2 is a high fly ball right field. Long run for Frelick. Still on the move into foul territory. Jumps and he made the catch up against the wall.

0: this ball game is over. Sal Frelick sacrificing his body like only Salvatore can. And the Brewers win it 3-2.
1: Here in right field, it's important, you know. You gotta know how to catch. You gotta know.

0: 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We are bringing you moments of brew throughout the duration of the playoffs. If you'd like to hear some of the other moments, just text the word brew, B-R-E-W, to the Siding Unlimited WTMJ Talk and text line 855-616-1620.
1: That was instructive as well. I mean, think about the defense that this team has played and just go out onto the grass. Frelick, Lara, Mitchell, and Churio. Who's our best outfielder? Right?
0: I mean, you want to jump on Lara real quick, but
1: because Mitchell's, he's been amazing, but
0: Mitchell's
1: it's a shorter
0: had
1: sample.
0: Some good ones, and so has Frelick.
1: That, wow.
0: Yeah. And Churio's had some moments. Yeah. That's just the outfield.
1: It's probably at this point between Sal and Garrett, right? But it's close. With the other two, and they've got a long way to go in their young careers. 727 on Wisconsin's Morning News. News about your money this morning, WTMJ. 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The Dow Jones Industrial was up 52 points in trading on Thursday to 51,232. The NASDAQ closed at 27,193, was down 1.25%, and the S&P 500 off about 0.5% to 77.65. 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
3: at Menards. David Crowley has told us exactly who he is. On illegal immigration, his own words say it all.
4: And when it comes down to the immigration, when it comes down to the LGBTQ community, I always say, I'm not an ally, I'm an accomplice. I'm gonna be with you no matter what.
3: Crowley says he'd make Wisconsin a sanctuary state and make you foot the bill for benefits for illegal immigrants. In Dane County, a repeat drunk driver here illegally killed two teenagers.
4: I'm an accomplice.
3: In Fond du Lac, an illegal immigrant tied up and blindfolded a 12-year-old girl to rape her.
4: I'm an accomplice.
3: In Milwaukee, a drunk illegal immigrant killed a Special Olympian on his way to church with his parents.
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3: David Crowley said it himself.
4: I'm not an ally, I'm an accomplice. I'm gonna be with you no matter what.
3: David Crowley, fighting for illegal immigrants, not you.
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10: ABC News, I'm Sherry Preston. States of emergency declared in Florida, Georgia, and Alabama as millions are in the path of now Category 3 Hurricane Isaias. Clay Hobbs is Chief Operating Officer for a medical services group that will help with the emergency response.
11: We're hearing that it could be 7 to 10 feet of storm surge in this area, and it's very easy for a car to float away or for a home to take on water. So residents are in low-lying areas. If they're in an evacuation zone and they've been instructed to evacuate, they need to heed those evacuation orders now.

0: This year's Nobel Prize winner, former UN human rights chief Navi Pillay.
1: I'm still reeling with surprise. But it's a wonderful surprise when you're least expecting.
0: She is a judge on the International Court of Justice and last year led a commission on the war in Gaza that found Israel had committed genocide. Israel's foreign minister says the prize has been weaponized. Protests in New York City last night over the ICE-involved shooting of a man. This is ABC News.
2: Your storm team forecast. 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
3: Sorry about that. Eastbound 94, we've got some backups as you're making your way from 76th Street to 68th. Back on the brakes through the stadium to 35th. Westbound's backed up 35th Street to Hawley Road. And then we've got a little bit of a backup westbound on 894, starting at 35th Street all the way to 68th. I'm Debbie Lazaga with your WTMJ Time Saver Traffic.
2: 66 degrees, your high today, with a chance of an isolated storm, maybe some showers this afternoon. Low down to 58 tonight under mostly cloudy skies. Right now at 53. From the WTMJ Breaking News Center, person dead after an overnight shooting as Milwaukee police responded. 20th and Juneau, city's west side, 47-year-old died on the scene. Police did arrest a 25-year-old suspect. Cause of the shooting still under investigation.
4: The State Department of Public Instruction is urging the Federal Office of Head Start to maintain protections for young children.
5: Head Start provides free early childhood education and family support services to low-income children up to age 5. The U.S. Department of Health and Human Services has proposed changes like removing teacher training standards, allowing for corporal punishment and expulsion of students, and removing early health care screenings for kids. Federal officials argue the adjustments put the management of Head Start programs back in the hands of states and parents. There is no timeline for when the changes would go into effect. Jessica Gatso, WTMJ News.
2: New passenger rail connection between Milwaukee and Madison could become a reality, but state funding remains a major hurdle. Amtrak officials say they're planning two daily round trips that would connect Madison and Milwaukee with the current Hiawatha line that runs to Chicago, without passengers having to change trains. Amtrak's Arun Rao saying the proposed service would start small with room to expand.
6: There's no question that this corridor can support far more service.
2: Project carries an estimated $273 million price tag. Wisconsin would need to contribute about $55 million, funding that has been requested in the next state budget. Amtrak said engineering and environmental work is moving forward.
4: A memorial honoring fallen Milwaukee firefighters during National Fire Prevention Week. The Milwaukee Fire Department has recorded approximately 143 line of duty and service-related deaths in its history. Fire Chief Aaron Lipsky.
7: We will keep trying to do better. We will keep trying to drive these numbers down. And that is what our gift can be to the people as we move forward, is that we will work to minimize the risk. We will still offer you the best fire and EMS that you can find.
4: The National Fire Protection Association says there were 83 on-duty U.S. firefighter fatalities last year. That's a 17% increase compared to the year earlier.
2: Outdoor Living Unlimited, WTMJ News Time, 7:34. 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
3: We'll get a prediction of the Brewers and Packers from Mark Tauscher coming up just before 8 o'clock.
2: The Norwegian Nobel Committee is revealing this year's winner of the Nobel Peace Prize.
4: The Nobel Peace Prize for 2026 to Navathanam Navi Pillai for her efforts to promote peace and international law.
2: Pillai is 85-year-old South African, a judge on the International Court of Justice and a former UN human rights chief, lauded by the Nobel Committee for her work to ensure that crimes against humanity are prosecuted. We're keeping our eye on this situation because, as you may or may not know, the president has always been pushing to win this prize. He had not talked about it as much this year as
3: hadn't
2: to
3: heard
2: last
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4: At 7:39, Deb, what do the roads look like?
5: We're looking at delays along westbound 94 as you're making your way from about 35th Street to just past Hawley Road. Eastbound slowing down from 70th Street to Hawley and then from the stadium to 35th. Westbound 94 backing up from 27th Street all the way to about 60th. We've got some delays northbound 4394 heading right past Oklahoma Avenue. And then you're back on the brakes from about Lincoln all the way to the base of the high-rise bridge. Southbound 43, you're backing up just before North Avenue all the way down to the Marquette. We do have a crash on the ramp to get onto westbound 94. That one has the left lane blocked. I'm Debbie Lazaga with your WTMJ Time Saver Traffic.
6: From TMJ4, I'm meteorologist Brendan Johnson with your storm team forecast. Partly cloudy for our Friday, a bit cooler out there with temperatures only topping out in the mid and upper 60s. A warm front, though, is lifting in from the south, and it could bring a slight chance for a few scattered showers, perhaps even an isolated rumble of thunder this afternoon and early evening. We'll look for mostly cloudy conditions, gradually clearing tonight, lows dipping back into the upper 50s, and the sunshine is back for Saturday, breezy and much warmer, with highs near 80 degrees.
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7: Mark Tauscher predicts the Packers and the Brewers coming up here in 10 minutes.
4: What do you think he's going to say about the Packers? I think he's going to say that we're going to win.
7: I do too.
4: Yeah. Gabe Neitzel, not so much.
7: Yeah, no, yeah,
4: ESPN.
7: He wasn't
4: joined us earlier.
7: As good about it. Well, we wondered if this might happen. We speculated that it would. Remember when The Simpsons did a joke about executions on TV?
8: Hi, I'm Ed McMahon. Tonight on Fox, it's World's Deadliest Executions.
4: Well, okay, yeah. That was supposed to be funny.
7: Yeah, and Homer was disappointed because he was bored by the choice that they had airing. Oh, electric chair. Well, the U.S. military is now preparing its first execution in decades, and they're going to allow everyone to watch.
9: Army Major Nidal Hassan killing 13 and wounding dozens more at Fort Hood, Texas in 2009. He was sentenced to death, and earlier this week, the Pentagon announcing he would face a firing squad, which has not been done in the military since World War II. But now Secretary Pete Hegseth confirming that the execution will be live streamed.
7: Yes, that's ABC's Martha Raddatz there. They're going to live stream the shooting. There has not been a public execution in nearly a century. That was long before the internet, of course, so that would mean that something like this will live online forever. Not everyone impressed by this. Senator Tom Tillis among those posting that live streaming the execution is beyond disgusting, saying public executions are what oppressive dictatorships do. This will happen on December 3rd, middle of the day. It'll be live streamed.
4: You could also argue, and perhaps it's been by other folks, and I'm not saying I advocate for this position, but certainly one thing I would expect to hear also is, aren't you just giving more attention to the person who did this, to his ideology? Are you, for those who would be inspired by him, are you making a martyr of him?
7: Or is it
4: for the terrorist cause?
7: Could you argue the opposite, that by doing this, I'm not doing that. Look what they did to this guy.
4: Exactly. I think I would definitely believe that's how the administration sees it. Could the counter not also be true, though? Are you only furthering to inspire future terrorists?
7: Great question.
4: Or are you poking the bear, so to speak? Things like that. I advocate for no position here. I just know that'll be part of the conversation today in the debate.
7: December 3rd, it will be live streamed 1 p.m. Central Time.
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2: I gotta wait just a couple of more days, Brewers fans. Game 1 of the NLCS, 7 p.m. Sunday, Brewers and Dodgers. Game 2, by the way, is 4 p.m. on Monday. So a little bit of a change there. It may affect the schedule depending on what you're doing, whether it's school or work or even trying to drive home from work. It's gonna be, it'll be a fun afternoon in Milwaukee on Monday. So who is going to be on the mound for the Crew? We know our starter, Dom Catronio.
3: Miz takes game one. You don't need to complicate that by any stretch of the imagination. Assuming he's going on regular rest, he would go game one, game five, and then a bullpen game in game seven. Logan in game two, game six. And Gasser probably game three, and then figure it out for game four. I do not see Dustin May making a start against LA.
2: So we'll see what happens there. As far as the Dodgers go, everyone's pretty much assuming that Yamamoto will be game two and that Tarek Skubal will be the game one starter.
4: Remember when
2: LA
4: those two first squared off and Murph said, like, well, we didn't create the matchup so we could get a good gate.
2: So should be a good one.
4: Who knew at the time they would once face each other in game one?
2: So where's Shohei in all this? By the way, he's batting fifth. He's got a bicep he's been dealing with, a knee. He's been on the IR, or IL, I should say. So a little bit different with Shohei this time around.
3: If you know anything about Shohei Ohtani, is that he does not like to hit anywhere lower than second. So the fact that he's hitting fifth kind of indicates, yeah, he is compromised. He is not feeling 100%.
2: As far as the Dodgers are concerned, did you hear this, what Dave Roberts had to say? Manager of LA, after they clinched, before they knew who they were going to play, he had this to say about the Dodgers baseball club.
5: There's no more talented team than the Los Angeles Dodgers. It's the best organization in sports, top to bottom. We're smarter, we're better, and we're tougher.
6: And we dinosaurs.
5: We're tougher.
2: Okay. All right. Moving on. By the way, the White Sox lost to the Guardians, so they got a game five in the ALDS tomorrow. And to football, Tampa Bay upset the Cowboys on Thursday Night Football.
4: And much more, much has been made of the degradation in years past of the Packers and Bears as a rivalry, right? Fairly one-sided over the last three decades. That'll do it. In fact, had this exact conversation with a lot of Packers fans. Maybe like, nah, maybe more Vikings.
2: Yeah, because
4: they've
2: been
4: our biggest
2: better.
4: Rival, right? Exactly. Well, the oldest rivalry in sports, as they call it, is back with all the juice.
7: It's a lot of bad blood, a lot of bad blood, a lot of genuine dislike.
4: Let that settle for a moment.
2: Genuine dislike.
4: That's Packers linebacker Zaire Franklin, and this dude's new. It's his first time with the Packers, right? We got him in a trade in the offseason, and he's not just playing it up because he thinks this is what fans want to hear.
7: I think it's a little different than nowadays. You know, a lot of nowadays, most rivalries are just on social media, and in the offseason, you're hanging out. I don't think nobody want to hang out with the Bears in the offseason.
4: That's
2: funny.
4: In the offseason. So
2: that's not what they typically say at all. Usually, we respect everybody.
4: Yeah, we respect everybody.
2: We understand the rivalry, big deal.
4: Right. I mean, you look back at, if you're a fan who's old enough to think about how much it mattered to the player.
2: Back in the day, right?
4: Yes, the old genuine dislike. Yeah. I mean, that was there and that was real. So, all right, let's go. Packers and Bears, the undercard to the Brewers in the NLCS later in the day. But what an appetizer it will be.
7: It's a lot of bad blood. A lot of bad blood, a lot of genuine dislike.
4: And finally, Milwaukee Admirals host Grand Rapids this weekend. It's the Ads home opener, Saturday night, UWM Panther Arena. Puck drops at 6 o'clock.
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1: Time saver traffic here with Deb at 7:50.
2: Things slowing down a little bit. We got a crash on southbound 43 to westbound 94 in the Marquette. Left lane is blocked with that. So now we've got backup starting around Keefe down into the Marquette. Northbound 4394 tightening up from Lincoln all the way to the base of the high-rise bridge. Westbound 94, backups from 35th Street all the way to Holly Road, again just past the county line to Elm Grove Road. Eastbound's backed up from about 76th Street to 35th. I'm Debbie Lozago with your WTMJ Time Saver Traffic.
3: Partly cloudy today. Heads up, there is a slight chance for a shower or a pop-up isolated storm this afternoon. Just keep an eye on that. The high today, 66. Tonight, cloudy, gradually clearing, a low of 58. Saturday, sunny and 80 tomorrow. Sunday, sunny and a high of 68. Still warm Monday.
0: Idea Man.
4: As far as, you know, can smart tell? Absolutely, it can help. But there's only up to a certain point. You still have to be able to move.
0: Innovator.
4: I mean, you could have Einstein trying to block Julius Peppers, and I don't think that's going to end well.
0: And Packers Hall of Famer.
4: You can understand where things are coming from, but you have to physically be able to do it.
0: It's time for Tausch on Wisconsin's Morning News. 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
5: It's a lot of bad blood, a lot of genuine dislike.
1: Tausch, I'd listen to Zaire Franklin read from the phone book if you would, that voice, yeah. Man. But he has some good stuff to say.
6: Yeah, he did. It's been funny because I always say that coaches will, you can kind of tell how dialed in a team is if the messaging is, you're basically hearing parrots, right, where everybody is out kind of saying the same things. Now, different voices and a little of their own personal flair, but you really could sense this week that I think a lot of us were hoping for a little fire and brimstone and, you know, smoke coming out of the chimney over at 1265, and instead what you got was Matt LaFleur kind of setting the tone and all of his players in different ways, shapes, and forms having the discussion of let's let our play do the talking, not, you know, sit here talking in front of microphones. So, you know, I think Zaire lets you kind of a little bit inside of it. You heard Tucker Kraft and Evan Williams. There was a lot of guys that had a lot of things to say. You can tell that there's some pent up, like, all right, it doesn't pay for us to talk about it. Let's go do it. And if that is the case, I think Packer fans are going to be happy with what they see on Sunday.
7: And now, here's our expert, Mark Tauscher's prediction of everything that's going to happen and the exact score of the game.
8: Why don't you just tell me the score of the Packers game?
1: And we got to leave some meat on the bone here so we can talk Brewers as well, Tausch. So let's wrap up this part of the segment.
3: Right? You don't seem that interested.
6: It's so,
1: no, I am
6: it's so funny that for us and for just sports fans in the state, the Packers rule everything. We've always known that, right? That's what you do 365 days a year. And this week with the Bears-Packers matchup coming to town, and it has been like third or fourth on the back burner, right, of things that we talk about. And with all that said, I just feel like it's kind of a slap to the face. And I don't blame Las Vegas for having the Bears as favorites, but there's a backup quarterback coming. There has to just be a ton of motivation in that locker room. But I'm just sick and tired of hearing about da da da. I got Green Bay finding a way with their defense leading the way. 23-16, I think we find a way to get it done on Sunday afternoon.
3: That was incredible, Tausch. Saw it earlier this week. I don't know where the line is right now, but this is the first time the Packers were underdogs to the Bears at Lambeau in 20 years.
6: Yeah. Yeah, I don't know if it's, I mean, we're 51-12 from 1992 to 2025. So there's a reason these places do what they do. They like making money, and they want to be right. So they've been right on most of that over the course of that time. And, you know, unfortunately, I think with what happened at the end of last year and now obviously the start to this season, the Bears look good. Green Bay has looked, I guess, skittish, and that's why it is what it is. But, again, none of that matters. Just like we're hearing all the players say, that stuff's all great on paper and in front of microphones. Let's see what happens on the field.
1: Bookmakers like a good stat like that. I mean, you know, actually, did you know that Packers have been favored against the Bears –

0: every time it's a Sunday noon kick when the Brewers are also in a late game on Sunday and they won the previous
1: in
0: series.
1: In a non-presidential election year.
2: Midterm
1: where there's, yes, that's true. Yeah.
3: Why don't you just Packers. Tell me the score of the
4: Brewers.
0: Packers are 23-6 against the spread. Go ahead, Tosh, on the Brewers.
5: Mutter's a mutter.
1: This was one where I think last year when the Brewers played the Dodgers, there just felt like there was this, oh God, I mean, they have such a bigger payroll, and Shohei is so great. The Dodgers are stacked. They're always going to be stacked. But this is the Brewers' year. It just feels like it. They have everything lined up the way they want. They're able to close up shop in San Diego. Miz gets to throw. It's all lined up. I am not going to stop what I think is the karma train. I think the Brewers get this done, and I think they get it done. They're going to close up out in L.A. in Game 5. I think they win four games. Now, Sunday's huge. The tone setter. Get that thing done on Sunday. I think we win 4-1, and I think we close up shop out in L.A. next weekend.
0: Man, that would be delicious.
1: That's what I'm hoping for.
0: Good plan.
1: Yeah, it'd be super fun, wouldn't it?
0: All right, my friend. Well, we'll see how it works out, and we will talk on Monday.
1: Sounds good. See you, fellas. Have
5: good
1: weekend.
3: Brewers win!
6: These are your business headlines from the Milwaukee Business Journal.
7: Plans to redevelop the site of a former Pizza Hut in Menominee Falls hit a snag as the village's plan commission declines to endorse a rezoning request, citing the potential traffic impact. The proposal could return for reconsideration at the commission's November 10th meeting. The city of Brookfield considers purchasing the core of Brookfield Square Mall. The city is exploring redevelopment opportunities for about 34 acres of the retail complex off of Moreland and Blue Mound Roads. Lacrosse Base Quick Trip drops from the last year's number one rank in a study from the American Customer Satisfaction Index, which surveys customers about their recent experiences with major convenience store brands. This year, Quick Trip tied with Murphy USA and fell behind other retailers that include Meijer, Sheetz, and Wawa. I'm Linda Spice from MilwaukeeBusinessJournal.com on 620 WTMJ.
8: David Crowley has told us exactly who he is. On illegal immigration, his own words say it all.
9: And when it comes down to the immigration, when it comes down to the LGBTQ community, I always say, I'm not an ally, I'm an accomplice. I'm gonna be with you no matter what.
8: Crowley says he'd make Wisconsin a sanctuary state and make you foot the bill for benefits for illegal immigrants. In Dane County, a repeat drunk driver here illegally killed two teenagers.
9: I'm an accomplice.
8: In Fond du Lac, an illegal immigrant tied up and blindfolded a 12-year-old girl to rape her.
9: I'm an accomplice.
8: In Milwaukee, a drunk illegal immigrant killed a Special Olympian on his way to church with his parents.
9: I'm an accomplice.
8: David Crowley said it himself.
9: I'm not an ally, I'm an accomplice. I'm gonna be with you no matter what.
8: David Crowley, fighting for illegal immigrants, not you.
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14: The race for the pennant is on.
15: Into his stretch. Here's the 2-2. Struck him out, swinging with a curveball. The Brewers are headed to the NLCS for a second straight year.
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15: They've got another date with the Los Angeles Dodgers. And the Brewers are headed to the NLCS for a second straight season.
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0: past 76th Street all the way to 35th. On the bypass, heading westbound, you're going to see delays from about 35th Street all the way to 68th. Loomis, northbound, slowing down just as you're making your way past Edgerton up to Layton Avenue. And then we've got northbound 41, a little bit backed up right past Hampton. I'm Debbie Lazaga with your WTMJ Time Saver Traffic.
1: Your Storm Team forecast, partly cloudy skies today with a slight chance of showers, maybe an isolated storm stuck in there with a high of 66 degrees. That would be this afternoon for the showers and storm. Tonight, mostly cloudy, gradually clearing skies, low down to 58. Milwaukee's at 53. And from the WTMJ Breaking News Center, a Wisconsin candidate for U.S. House is under arrest. It was a road rage incident caught on video, filled with anti-Semitic remarks in Mequon.
2: I'm running for Congress here in the 6th District in Israel. Go.
3: The man identifies himself as Matthew Arndt in a video circulating online that shows him shouting profanities at a person in a gas station parking lot. Mequon police confirm a 54-year-old man was arrested for disorderly conduct near Mequon and Wauwatosa Roads on Thursday morning. Before the interaction in the parking lot, police say the man was making obscene gestures while driving recklessly. Arndt is running as a Green Party candidate for Wisconsin's 6th Congressional District. Jessica Gatso, WTMJ News.
4: Defense Secretary Pete Hegseth is getting the authorization from the White House to live stream the execution of former Army Major Nadal Hassan by a firing squad. Hassan killed 13 people in a shooting rampage at Fort Hood in 2009. ABC's Martha Raddatz.
5: There has not been a public execution in nearly a century. And of course, that was long before the internet, where the execution could live online forever. Senator Tom Tillis writing on X that live streaming the execution is beyond disgusting, saying public executions are what oppressive dictatorships do. It should not be happening in America.
4: The execution set for December 3rd. According to Amnesty International, only two countries carry out public executions, Iran and Afghanistan.
1: A man shot by ICE agents in New York City, sparking protests while immigration enforcement officers are defending their actions. News Nation's Leah Lando.
6: According to DHS, agents were trying to arrest a man from the Dominican Republic with a prior grand larceny conviction and a history of other arrests. We're talking about assault, robbery, drug possession, and weapons possession. Officials say he is associated with a gang allegedly responsible for the death of a Border Patrol officer and tied to drug trafficking, murder, and robbery. And officials say the man was taken to a hospital with what are described as non-life-threatening injuries.
1: Now, the man had his 5-year-old son in the back seat of the car when agents opened fire. The child was not injured.
4: Milwaukee is taking a new approach to holding landlords accountable for unsafe rental housing.
7: Mayor Cavalier Johnson signing two ordinances Thursday establishing a 5-year rental inspection pilot program in the Uptown neighborhood. The program allows tenants to invite city inspectors into their homes to identify housing violations without first filing a formal complaint. Alderman Russell Stamper.
8: Owners who repeatedly fail to correct unsafe conditions will face continued inspections and accountability. So this is not about punishing landlords. It's about establishing a basic community standard.
7: City officials will evaluate the pilot before deciding whether to expand it to other neighborhoods. Neil Doyle, WTMJ News.
1: The Florida Panhandle, among the spots in the U.S., bracing for the impact of Hurricane Isaias, which has strengthened now into a Category 3 storm. It's due to make landfall later tonight. ABC's Sam Champion.
9: Storm surge numbers have been lifted, so I want the coast to take this storm surge very seriously. Could be as high as 9 feet to 10 feet now. It has been a powerful storm. The eye changing shape, the eye wall shrinking here, but a good powerful storm. Weakening a little bit just before it makes the coastline likely, but I want you to think of this as a very powerful hurricane and not a weaker hurricane as it makes connection.
1: The first hurricane of the Atlantic season expected to make landfall along the northern Gulf Coast again late tonight, maybe early this morning with potentially life-threatening storm surge to the Florida Panhandle, southern Alabama, and Mississippi.
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2: An emergency landing for an international flight in Miami overnight after conditions on board the plane came too rocky to continue. ABC's Elizabeth Schulze.
3: This was a flight traveling from Colombia to New York that had to be diverted in Miami because of severe turbulence. Miami-Dade Fire Rescue says at least 8 people were injured during the flight and transported to the hospital after an emergency landing. At least one injury was a trauma. We don't yet know the exact cause of the turbulence, but we are seeing radar data that shows that there was bad weather in that flight path.
2: They are expecting a flight to leave Miami for JFK in New York early this morning.
1: As always, getting out of American Family Field after a game can be a challenge with some of the construction there. State DOT is trying to new way to make that exit a little bit smoother for you.
4: A new traffic control system is coming to westbound I-94 near General Mitchell Boulevard. It's designed to help traffic leaving Brewers games get onto the freeway more safely on that left-hand side on-ramp to westbound 94. Wisconsin DOT's Eric Hansen.
5: And what it is, it's horizontal, very high visible swing gates. Those will be attached to our barrier wall system out there.
4: Up until this point, the sheriffs have been using squads and cones to do this, but
5: the sheriff's department can deploy these remotely, which is a safer operation for them as well as traffic.
4: Debbie Lozaga, WTMJ News.
2: A Brewers series win can be good for your health. 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
6: There's actually quite a bit of research showing that sports can create this strong sense of community and belonging. So, you know, if you're a Brewers fan today, which I hope you are, you're suddenly connected to thousands of people that you've probably never met. You all have something in common. There's something to talk about. There's this shared experience to celebrate.
1: And well, what if they lose?
2: Well, so that's bad for your health. It feels bad. It is. It's
1: bad. For the sake of humanity, please
2: win. Yes. The good doctor also added going to a game in person or in another public space has benefits for your physical health. I don't know if we're just more active.
1: See, if you need to convince your spouse that you should go to the game and spend the tickets, you know, the price on the ticket, just say, hey, it's better for my health if I go.
2: You know, I've been struggling lately with with my weight. And I think if I went to
1: really go to the
2: games,
1: yeah.
2: 8:09 on Wisconsin's Morning News. 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
8: Eastbound 94, tightening up just a bit from 70th Street to Holly Road, back on the brakes from the stadium interchange to 35th. Westbound is going to be slowing down just west of 35th Street past Mitchell Boulevard. Southbound 43, we do still have this crash on the ramp to get onto westbound 94. Everything's been moved off to the shoulder, but still going to be kind of in a weird spot, so you want to be careful. Also seeing delays from just south of Capitol Drive down towards Locust. Northbound 41, backing up from Capitol Drive up past Hampton. I'm Debbie Lazago with your WTMJ Time Saver Traffic.
4: Storm Team Forecast. Partly cloudy skies today with a slight chance of showers, maybe an isolated storm this afternoon and a high of 66 degrees. Tonight's low down to 58 and are gradually clearing skies. Saturday, mostly sunny with a high of 80 degrees. Milwaukee's at 53.
9: 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Here are your hosts, Eric Bilstad and Vince Vitrano.
4: 8:13 on Wisconsin's Morning News. Get you a live update from the Department of Homeland Security here in a moment regarding the ICE shooting in New York. Eric's a fan of the adage, both things can be true. In fact, that rattles around in my brain now more often than I'd like to admit to you.
10: Right?
4: Right? Just
10: I'm living in there
4: you
10: now.
4: You observe something and I think, yeah, that's like Eric. Both things can be true. It may apply here. You can be for immigration enforcement. You can be for the aggressive removal of people, particularly criminals in the country illegally. You could be against the proposals to abolish ICE, but also still be concerned on a case-by-case basis about the manner in which ICE carries out its mission.
9: Happening today.
4: Protests erupting in New York City as Immigration and Customs Enforcement agents shot a man who was inside his car. Department of Homeland Security said it was a targeted operation, that the man was in the country illegally and has an extensive criminal record.
11: Let me say this plainly. What happened today was an outrage.
4: It's the mayor of New York, Zoran Mamdani. In this case, it's not just the shooting, but the fact that agents opened fire, reports of at least 7 gunshots into the vehicle, and there was a child inside.
11: School had just gotten out. The street was crowded with families and children. When ICE agents opened fire, a five-year-old child was in the back seat of the car. Thank God that child is physically unharmed.
4: The agents were, according to witnesses, not identifiable as ICE, that they were plain clothes.

0: clothed may even have been disguised as construction workers when they first engaged with the suspect in this case. More from ABC's Andrea Fujii.
1: Overnight, protesters gathering outside the New York City hospital where a man was recovering after being shot by ICE agents. The shooting came during an immigration enforcement operation. Police say ICE fired at least 7 rounds through the windshield of the suspect's SUV while the man's 5-year-old son was in the back seat.
0: Happening right now, we have the Secretary of Department of Homeland Security, Marquine Mullen, is pushing back not only on some of the statements made by the mayor, but also explaining further why they first engaged with this suspect and why authorities decided to open fire. Are we able to take this?
2: Yep.
0: All right, let's get a little bit of this live. This is Secretary of Department of Homeland Security, Marquine Mullen.
3: Just in New York alone. I'm speaking facts. The mayor speaks with political tone. His words are dangerous and incite hostility. It doesn't help. I spoke to the mayor several times last night. He was wanting us to release this individual back onto the streets. President Trump actually got involved and said that we would release him to New York's finest. If NYPD wants to take the charges and pursue the charges, we'll be happy to release him into the custody of NYPD. I shared that with the mayor. The mayor once again said, we will not be detaining him. Wanted us to walk away and allow this dangerous criminal back onto the streets. Once again, the mayor was completely silent last week when his own NYPD officer was stabbed 7 times by 2 criminals that they had released back into the streets. You didn't see the outrage that he spoke from a podium last night from, but he wants to go after ICE for enforcing our nation's laws. He used words like New Yorkers by describing Oscar as a New Yorker. I'm sorry, he's from the Dominican Republic. He came in this country illegally a few years ago, and ever since he's come in, he's committed crime and crime after crime. Our records show that he may only have been in the country for 3 years. Of course, he came underneath the Biden administration. And he has 3 years of extensive criminal activity. You're going to call that a New Yorker? I think that's a far cry. He said that ICE is rotten to the core. Really? Men and women at ICE each day are enforcing the laws that he refuses to enforce.
0: That's the Department of Homeland Security Secretary Marquine Mullen live right now talking about this shooting on the streets of New York that happened overnight.
2: Mullen did say earlier that the man who was shot, who did survive, you heard him mention him, Oscar is his first name. He did say that that man did attempt, he failed to comply with orders when he was surrounded by ICE agents. And they say that he also used his vehicle as a weapon and struck ICE vehicles. At this point, I'm not sure if we've seen any or if there is any body cam of the incident. If there were, I would insist you're best off just releasing that as soon as possible. He was hit in the neck. They're not sure if he was hit superficially, like if it was a fragment or if it was an actual bullet.
0: I did not hear also. So that was one of the questions that was unanswered until Secretary Mullen came out and one of his deputies there at DHS to explain why shots were fired. So one of the shortcomings there, and I grant them, they're law enforcement. They want to put facts out there. But the narrative develops over the course of 12 hours without the information that they just shared.
2: Yeah, just the why the shot.
0: Right. Why did you shoot this person? And their suggestion is, well, we had officers whose lives were in danger because this individual had weaponized the vehicle. We've heard that in law enforcement before. The other thing that that is now coming out as well is, or the other answer that I'm looking for is, well, did you know there was a kid in the car? And was that a factor in how you
2: And did he know they were agents?
0: That?
2: I mean, you said they were dressed
0: and
2: up as construction workers.
0: I think that's been a fair criticism. Again, as I said off top, you can still support ICE agents removing people, particularly the dangerous criminal. You can still support that and say, yeah, but why are you going up to people disguised as a construction worker if I'm a member of a criminal gang and

0: some construction worker comes and tries to start pulling me out of my vehicle, what do you think that guy's going to think is going on? And why would you cause that person to say, well, this is a lawful order? You know, like, are you confusing right. the situation? Are your tactics in line with what you would expect from law enforcement? Fair question to ask. And the explanation on that I have not seen as to why they engage that way. Or, again, just because a witness said, well, this is what I saw. Well,
1: that's true.
0: Maybe it is, maybe it didn't, right?
1: And he has a long criminal record, and it sounds like, as you heard just moments ago, Mullins suggesting that they are not going to release him to NYPD at this time.
0: It is 8:20 on Wisconsin's Morning News. Let's get an update on the roads here, Debbie.
2: We've got eastbound 94 continuing with a heavy ride right through the stadium interchange from about Mitchell Boulevard to 35th. Westbound backing up out of the stadium past Holly Road. An accident in the Marquette, southbound 43 to westbound 94 on the shoulder. Now we have another one. This one's on 4394 northbound right at the ramp to get onto 794 eastbound. That one's off on the right shoulder. I'm Debbie Lazaga with your WTMJ Time Saver Traffic.
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5: David Crowley thinks he can be governor, but he made a mess as Milwaukee County executive. Crowley failed to renew the county health plan. Here's what the press had to say.
6: Milwaukee County's healthcare debacle, health insurance for thousands of employees and families lapsing without notice.
7: County Executive David Crowley sent out a statement saying mistakes were made.
8: The county still needs to get answers about what the heck happened.
5: But when reporters asked David Crowley,
8: do you know what went wrong here?
5: Crowley shook his head and walked away. 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David Crowley, incompetent, unprepared, unfit to be governor. Paid for by Right Direction Wisconsin PAC, not authorized by any candidate or candidate's agent or committee.

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3: A24 on Wisconsin's Morning News. So maybe you don't get rained on. Maybe you don't have a second home or friends or family in the path of this oncoming hurricane, but it could still affect all of us in the coming weeks and months.
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3: Hurricane Isaias churning in the Gulf, expected to make landfall late tonight or in the early morning hours of Saturday.
5: We want to make sure y'all are safe and can enjoy Alabama in better weather.
3: That is the governor of Alabama, Kay Ivey, ordering the mandatory evacuation of coastal tourists and visitors. Wants everybody who doesn't live there to get out.
6: That's a busy spot.
3: Yep. Now, it does not appear to be a residential evacuation order. They're not telling everyone to leave, but anybody who doesn't live here.
6: Anyone planning a fall break to fly down or drive down?
3: Right. Let's have you move along, please, while we let this hurricane come through. Landfall predicted over the state of Alabama, the Florida Panhandle. Storm also expected to affect Mississippi and Louisiana as it comes ashore. This guy here is with the hurricane response team dispatched to the region.
7: You know, we are concerned, you know, with storm surge and then, you know, the winds coming ashore, you know, working on what timing they're coming ashore, what their strength is going to be. So there's always a sense of concern and worry.
3: And I've got ABC's Hannah Batah here with what's ahead for the Gulf states.
8: Hurricane Isaias strengthening to a Category 2 storm as it closes in on the Gulf Coast, with winds topping 100 miles per hour. It's expected to make landfall near Pensacola, Florida tonight or early tomorrow. The rain already coming down in St. Petersburg, and more is on the way. Forecasters warning of up to 15 inches of rain in some areas.
3: Now, as I said, you don't necessarily have to have a winter place in Florida, although many do from here Wisconsin or somewhere in that area, or friends or family in the region to feel the effects of this. You know what they got a lot of around the Gulf Coast? Oil stuff.
6: Oh, yeah.
3: The oil rigs, the refineries. Rigs have already been evacuated in the Gulf, and concerns this morning about potential damage to refining capacity. Oil analyst Andrew Lipow.
9: We don't know if or how long these refineries are going to be shut down. But if they do sustain significant damage and are down for weeks or months, then we could see gasoline and diesel prices increase about 5 or 7 cents a gallon.
3: Wait, literally a perfect storm, right? With the gas prices, you have the Middle East tensions and continued issues there. You've got the war in Ukraine, and then now add one other stressor on the system, right? And this would be local refining capacity. That could be a real problem for gas prices that are already way too high.
6: And not for nothing, this is also a lot of Airbnbs, a lot of VRBOs down there.
3: Well, you do, is it spring break you guys usually go to?
6: Several times.
3: What is it, Gulf Shores?
6: Gulf Shores, been to 30A, been to Destin, all that stretch there along
3: there. Is that Alabama or Mississippi?
6: It's Alabama and Florida Panhandle in that stretch there. And a lot of Wisconsinites drive down there for spring break. There's actually more than enough, actually.
3: More than you'd like if you're on vacation.
6: I don't need to see all of my neighbors.
9: Hey,
6: I love
9: Eric.
6: You, but
3: again, you may even like the guy, but I was trying to be.
6: But my point, though, think about that for a second, especially this spring break where you probably had more people planning potentially road trips than flying, given what we've seen with air travel and prices. So that's what happens down there. That could be devastating economically for months.
3: The latest track shows the storm weakening after landfall. That would be expected. Tracking north, right up the gut, right through Alabama, going north, dumping rain on Tennessee, Kentucky, even into Ohio.

this weekend, and then the outer bands actually stretch very far east, so you'd have much of the southeast coast also getting in on the rain from Isaias. Expected to make landfall late tonight, perhaps in the early morning hours of Saturday. 828 on Wisconsin's

0: Saturday, 8:28 on Wisconsin's Morning News.
1: I'm Steve Scafidi. 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Cleston, there's a lot of discussion surrounding the Milwaukee Parental Choice Program recently. Tell us more about who the program serves and why school choice matters to so many Milwaukee families.
2: The Milwaukee Parental Choice Program is the program that serves students, City of Milwaukee residents. It has income caps under 300% of the federal poverty limit. It has been in place for 30 years. There are about 30,000 students in that program. Fully one in four students who are publicly funded in the city of Milwaukee currently attend a private school using the Milwaukee Parental Choice Program. The reality is we've had the Parental Choice Program, and we should call it by its proper name. I know we often sort of shorthand it as vouchers, but you know, Dr. Fuller often reminds me it was called Parental Choice for a reason, right? It's not about schools picking who they're serving. It's about parents having agency to choose where their kids go. Many of us do this, you know, in other ways. Right? We pay private school tuition. We move into a suburb or a different community because of the quality of the schools. But for many of our low-income and working-class families in Milwaukee, that hasn't been available.
1: Absolutely. And this is a program families fought to create because all children deserve access to good schools and a high-quality education. Despite that, there's been an open discussion about gradually sunsetting the Milwaukee Parental Choice Program. Cleston, can that be done responsibly?
2: Let me be clear just at the outset. It's not doable. It's not possible. Schools don't phase up and down a grade at a time like this. You start pulling dollars out of schools. 80 cents on the dollar at some of these schools is going to teaching staffs. You're going to start collapsing schools really quickly, a year or two. But the practical reality is you can't slowly defund these programs. If you're going to make that choice, you got to own the consequences of that choice, beginning with what that means for 30,000 students in Milwaukee.
1: Cleston, thanks so much for joining us today. Always great information. 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
4: ABC News, I'm Sherry Preston. Hurricane Isaias has developed into a major Category 3 storm churning in the Gulf and headed straight for Pensacola, Florida. Governor Ron DeSantis urging people in coastal communities to be prepared for powerful storm surge.
5: We always say, you know, you hide from the wind, but you run from the water. When the water's rising and things are happening, it's a very, very difficult conundrum, and you do not want to be caught in that.
4: The storm expected to make landfall along the Gulf Coast late tonight or early tomorrow. Protests in New York City after immigration enforcement officials opened fire on a man inside his vehicle with a five-year-old child inside. This man lives in the neighborhood.
6: I think it's horrifying. This is a great neighborhood and it's a community neighborhood.
4: The Pentagon says the execution of Fort Hood shooter Nidal Hassan will be live streamed on December 3rd at 1 p.m. at Fort Hood. Same day of the week, same hour, same place as the mass shooting in 2009. This is ABC News.
7: And things are moving along a little bit slowly. Got a couple of accidents through the Marquette. We've got southbound 43 to westbound 94 with the left shoulder blocked. That crashed there. And then we've got one on northbound 4394 on the ramp to get onto 794 eastbound. That one's on the right shoulder. Cars seem to be getting past it without too much of a problem since I'm not really seeing too much of a delay there. Westbound 94 backing up just west of 35th Street to Holly Road. Eastbound's backing up from 70th Street to 35th. Northbound on 41, heavy from Capitol Drive past Hampton. I'm Debbie Lozago with your WTMJ Time Saver Traffic.
0: Storm Team forecast, 66 degrees, your high temperature today. Sky's partly cloudy with a slight chance by this afternoon or evening hours of some showers, maybe an isolated storm. We'll see gradually clearing skies tonight in a low of 58. Milwaukee's still at 53. And from the WTMJ Breaking News Center, the suspect wanted in a stolen car chase in Washington County still on the loose. Sheriff's deputies report trying to stop the speeding driver near I-41 and Freistadt Road in Germantown overnight Thursday. Driver took off. Deputies chased for 14 miles through five villages, including through some yards. Deputies say the chase ended. They ended the chase over safety concerns for nearby construction workers, later finding that the person abandoned a car with methamphetamine inside. The thing ultimately ended in slinger. Driver took off on foot. Sheriff's deputies identified a person of interest, but found that person yet.
8: Milwaukee police have a person in custody for a mental health evaluation. That's after the individual was

0: seen walking naked near an elementary school on the northwest side. Now, police responded a couple of days ago. The person walking in the neighborhood near Cullen Bryant Elementary School, so this is near 91st and Thurston, officials confirmed that while the person was seen by students, that individual never entered the school grounds, was never on campus or anything like that. Officers were able to locate that person, take them into custody for a mental health emergency.
1: State funding still one hurdle when it comes to passenger rail service improving between Milwaukee and Madison. Amtrak's Arun Rao saying the goal is to get trains running sooner rather than waiting for a larger rail project.
2: This is different from previous efforts along this corridor back in 2010. This is conventional speed service. Again, we're taking the incremental approach here. This is not high-speed rail.
1: The Hiawatha West Project, as it's being called, estimated to cost $270 million, with Wisconsin's proposed $55 million share still needing approval in the next state budget. Amtrak says engineering and environmental work is still moving forward.
0: There are now a confirmed 258 cases of measles across the state.
3: These are numbers we haven't seen in decades in Wisconsin.
4: Dr. Ben Weston from the Medical College of Wisconsin describes the outbreak as highly concerning.
3: It continues to expand throughout the state.
4: The outbreak is characterized by two distinct patterns: localized community transmission in the southwestern portion of the state and independent travel-related cases in Chippewa and Marathon counties.
3: The vaccine is nearly 100% effective, but the fact of the matter is Wisconsin's one of the lowest vaccinated states in the country.
4: Greg Mancik, WTMJ News.
1: 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S&P 500 at 7792. That's up 27. And the NASDAQ is up 163 points to 27,356. 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
6: David Crowley has told us exactly who he is. On illegal immigration, his own words say it all.
7: And when it comes down to the immigrants, when it comes down to the LGBTQ community, I always say, I'm not an ally, I'm an accomplice. I'm gonna be with you no matter what.
6: Crowley says he'd make Wisconsin a sanctuary state and make you foot the bill for benefits for illegal immigrants. In Dane County, a repeat drunk driver here illegally killed two teenagers.
7: I'm an accomplice.
6: In Fond du Lac, an illegal immigrant tied up and blindfolded a 12-year-old girl to rape her.
7: I'm an accomplice.
6: In Milwaukee, a drunk illegal immigrant killed a Special Olympian on his way to church with his parents.
7: I'm an accomplice.
6: David Crowley said it himself.
7: I'm not an ally, I'm an accomplice. I'm gonna be with you no matter what.
6: David Crowley, fighting for illegal immigrants, not you.
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0: We get to celebrate the local nine Milwaukee Brewers during Brewers 360 with Matt Arnold. Not sure if he is clean yet from the champagne.
10: He's dried out.
0: We would assume so. Do that in about 5 or 6 minutes. You have something to add?
10: No. He anyway. Just, when you played that cut from him the other night during the celebration, right. I didn't know who it was. And we talked to Matt every week.
0: His voice was shot. Right. Great stuff. So we'll check in with him here in just a couple of minutes. Again, Brewers 360. So happening this weekend, tomorrow, a ceremonial groundbreaking in Brookfield, Waukesha County, for the new Brookfield Public Market, which is going to be at Brookfield Square. A couple of stories here regarding Brookfield Square. This is the two-story market. They'll have about maybe two dozen permanent vendor stalls on the ground floor alongside a consignment-based mini market that the Milwaukee Business Journal says will feature local makers as well as a central indoor-outdoor bar. Also be a demonstration kitchen. So anyone who's ever been in the Milwaukee Public Market.
10: Yeah, it sounds like they're going
0: to
10: model
0: it'll be
10: this
0: similar
10: after that,
0: to that. Mm-hmm. So they're bringing that in. And now the newest story from over the weekend, the city's going to pay $28 million for another portion of the mall campus. So they're going to buy Barnes & Noble, JCPenney, and Firestone. And if that sale closes, and it did, Business Journal says that could set the stage for a major redevelopment. They got to find the right partner and move forward on that.
10: Firestone is not attached to the mall proper, if I'm seeing it correctly. That would be on the southwest corner or portion of the mall property, but it's not connected to the mall
0: itself. Yeah, it's
10: itself,
0: like kind of behind it in a way.
10: Okay, but JCPenney is, yeah.
0: Yeah.
10: And so what was the other one?
0: Barnes & Noble.
10: Okay. Yeah. So I would suggest, so what do they want to do with it? Did they say?
0: They say they're looking for a partner.
10: Okay, but so the city of Brookfield would buy this part.
0: Yeah.
10: Which is interesting. The precedent that I see for that is right in my now adopted hometown of Greendale. Village of Greendale bought the Boston store property at Southridge. So Southridge still exists. There's still the mall. But remember when Boston store went out?
0: Mm-hmm. Yep, yep.
10: The village actually stepped in and bought that property. And that way, and it's not a matter of, well, we think we would like this there or we can suggest it. We own this and we're going to control as the village what ultimately gets put there. Now, the plans underway now are for residential development. But that would be the precedent that I would cite for this. Here's Brookfield saying we'd like to control what other stuff might go here. Hmm. And that's a big chunk of that. But the mall proper, it looks like, for Brookfield Square would still remain.
0: Yes, it would still be. Then they've had really good success with the South Side and what they've done there with that little entertainment center and all that. So it's a step in a positive direction in a time when, I don't know, I mean, you've talked about it. My kid, she loves going to the mall.
10: I know, isn't it crazy?
0: Loves walking around and shopping. I mean, she likes it when there's a purse with her that can purchase things. Oh,
10: depends on with whom she's shopping. I enjoy that. Otherwise, they just kind of hang out. But again, the hanging out at the mall is a thing as well. I'm glad, and I think there's still a future for malls as they're, I don't know if it's a return to brick and mortar, if it never left some people, but sometimes you like to actually try some stuff on.
0: Right?
10: Or buy something. My son's a big believer in that. He's like, or I could just go get it right now.
0: Yes.
10: And then I have it. I
0: love that idea. We can order this and get it tomorrow. Yeah. Or you can just go to the store.
10: Zip on it. You'll be back in 20 minutes.
0: You can even hold it.
10: Right.
0: And think, do I want this?
10: So that's, but all good news is that property continues to evolve.
0: And the ceremonial groundbreaking scheduled for tomorrow for the Brookfield Public Market.
10: We need a groundbreaking open.
0: That's right, just like a shovel in the dirt.
10: Greg.
11: He'll have it for you in the next break here. So.
10: Need a groundbreaking open. Come on now.
12: Come right up.
11: Shovel in the dirt. Okay.
10: Go ahead, Deb.
11: Westbound 94, backing up just before the stadium interchange to Holly Road, eastbound, just a little bit right past 70th Street to 68th, and again from the stadium to 35th. Northbound on 41, just north of Capitol Drive, slowing down up to Hampton. Other than that, we are looking good. Oh, wait, I just said that, and I just saw something in Racine County. Westbound Highway 11 is closed at Sylvania Avenue because of a crash, so something there. I'm Debbie Lozaga with your WTMJ Time Saver Traffic.
0: Was that a shovel?
10: This is...
11: Although that's snow shoveling, so...
12: Goodness. Get in line. File. Write a letter, somebody.
10: We're going to need to do...
12: I'll send it to you.
10: Is this an open work? We're workshopping this?
13: 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But that's nothing new for Trevor Young. 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

Everyday families were left to fend for themselves. 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We just can't afford Trevor Young's radical agenda for Wisconsin. 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
3: 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I think we need more beer.
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0: 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Matt, speak. We need to check that voice.
4: Hello. Good morning. Yes.
0: I hear you. You're back.
4: Totally
0: you're back.
4: Shot. Yeah, no. I'm back. We're good. How are you guys?
0: We're amazing and so excited. So glad that you made time for us today. I understand we had the overnight flight. Now, did you guys fly back right away?
4: Yeah, no, we got back, last night. It wasn't super late, but, it sounds like it. I've been yelling for about a week now or more. So my voice is pretty much toast, but no, it was a ton of fun. What a great series. So many good memories throughout that series. And, just excited to get past the Padres. They were really tough, and a talented team. So, happy to be past them, and now we got to get focused on the Dodgers.
0: Where were you seated out there at Petco? Like, are you in a box there? Or?
4: Yeah, we had a box. I was moving around a little bit, snacking most of the time, but I was, we were, upstairs and, popping down to the clubhouse every now and then just to check in, but for the most part, just upstairs down the left field line.
5: Did the Machado flyout look like it was gone to you?
4: It did. Yeah. Off the bat, it was certainly really close, just a white knuckler. And I talked to Mitchell a little bit about, the way that all went down and he was so cool about it. He was just like, I got to get back there and make a play. And he said the fans, like, I think he said he thought he got punched at one point and turned around and had some 10-year-old kid screaming at him. Yeah. everybody was. But what a play for him just to make that. I mean, honestly, like that last game, I think will go down in history as a Garrett Mitchell game. It was just incredible.
5: There is a picture of Mitchell catching that ball with all the fans behind him. And we joked about it. It needs to hang in the Louvre. It's incredible. Like, we got to see that ginormous print out of that photo somewhere at the stadium someday.
4: Yeah, what an unbelievable play for him and the franchise. That could have changed the whole series potentially. And again, that just one moment among many. I mean, you can think of the Contreras homer off Morihone. I mean, the incredible at-bat that Jackson Churio had against Mason Miller. I mean, there were just so many moments throughout the series that everyone was a part of. It was a great team win.
5: Hey, what bottle did you walk home with? It's so neat, this cool story that you guys did where you had every champagne bottle, you had every city of Wisconsin included on that. So they're showing the pictures of like Oak Creek, Caledonia, Brookfield. Did you get Whitefish Bay?
4: I know. You know what I did? I actually, I have a

0: right here with next to me. It's funny you mention that because it's important for me to keep those. One of them, and I got Pewaukee, which is cool. So, yeah, I'm holding on the Pewaukee celebration bottle right now, actually.
1: The pride of Pewaukee.
2: Take a pull if you like.
1: Pewaukee Pirates, right. There's nothing left in there anymore.
0: No,
1: there's nothing
0: left in there.
1: Brewers President of Baseball Operations Matt Arnold is with us on Brewers 360 this morning as we look ahead to the National League Championship Series beginning Sunday night here in Milwaukee. Matt, we sort of touched on it going into the playoffs. I think the word was horizontal in terms of the application, how the Brewers play across all of the farm system, across all the minor league affiliates, and you really saw that come to fruition. Like the guy... The whole win your way or win our way, right? That's a thing you can say, but we have proof of performance that I think is going to stick with the guys. When you look at some of the at-bats that occurred in this last series against the Padres, the maturity of our guys and their plate discipline and how that paid off for the Brewers, so much easier now that they know it works.
0: Mm-hmm. Yeah, no, it is an organizational philosophy. I mean, just those type of professional at-bats that Murph talks about all the time. I mean, I think in that last game, I don't think we struck out until the seventh inning, you know, and that's really tough in a playoff game to do that and just to continue to put the pressure on guys and even the young players, you know, Pratt having some really good ABs, you know, it's a lot of these guys have kind of had to experience that in their careers coming up through the minor leagues. And that's something we talk about all the time. And it's great to see the one that shows up in big games like it did this week.
1: I think, too, so a guy doesn't get up there when the Brewers are down a couple, right, in the playoffs, and then say to himself, I got to hit one out of here. Never mind all the stuff that we've been working on all season. Never mind about this, you know, I got to hit one out of here. Where you believe that sticking with your process can still work.
0: Yeah, I think that's a great point. I mean, especially when you're down, you know, I mean, and we were down in a number of these games. Somebody said I don't think there was a lead bigger than two runs for the entire series, which is incredible. So you really do have to have those kinds of quality at bats and look to do, you know, just get a good pitch to hit and do something with it, but just not do too much with it. And I think the guys stayed really disciplined and did a fantastic job with it.
2: The president of baseball operations for the Dodgers is your buddy, Andrew Friedman. Are you texting him, talking a lot of smack? Getting them all freaked out.
0: We're in touch, but no, we're not going to be talking smack to the Los Angeles Dodgers this week. No, they're good. But they're good. I mean, we're confident where we are, and I'm sure they are too. They're battle tested. They've won a number of World Series over there, so they're very well prepared. He does a fantastic job, so I know those guys are going to be ready. We're going to have to do the same thing.
2: Is it like a wedding where you don't even want to see him before everything gets going?
0: I mean, no, I'm happy to see him. We were married long enough, so I don't think, you know, we're, but he's great. So I'm looking forward to seeing him and playing those guys.
1: Well, Matt,
2: it'll be great, buddy.
1: We're so excited. Thank you and congratulations on getting us this far. And we've got a great week and a half or so ahead.
0: Thank you guys. I really appreciate you. Let's do this. Let's go. Great.
2: Oh.
1: You're here. There you go, Deb.
3: Thank you. Well, who knew you could sing? I mean, honestly. Okay.
1: When I'm excited enough.
3: Exactly. All right. Well, we had that earlier issue on the ramp from 94 to right near Highway 11. On Highway 11, near 94, that was closed at the point of this crash. But they've been able to reopen everything and move everything off to the side. So you should be fine in that neck of the woods. Westbound 94, you are seeing delays right through the stadium interchange to about Holly Road. Eastbound, it's a quick tap of the brakes past 70th Street. And again, from the stadium to 35th. Northbound, again, just a quick tap of the brakes right past Hampton. I'm Debbie Lazaga with your WTMJ Time Saver Traffic.
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2: .56 on Wisconsin's Morning News. Shout out to Greg Pancake Hill, producer of the program, to lock in the GM on the front end of the NLCS. He was not originally scheduled to join us.
3: Could not be happier for him and his staff. Just the way they work, the way they handle their business, the culture they've created. You can't not be inspired by it.
2: You know, and maybe it comes with age or whatever it is, or maybe just because we're in the business, Eric, and you and I have the great privilege to see a lot of our sports teams and whatever from the inside out. So, you know, some of the allure is, I don't know, it wears down after a while, you know,
3: sure.
2: Once you've been inside, in and out at American Family Field or at Lambeau Field or, you know, some of these other places
3: you
2: or
3: see
2: around
3: how the
2: locker
3: sausage
2: rooms.
3: Kind of gets created a little bit.
2: But I think, I hope that if you listen to us regularly and you catch that Brewers 360 segment and you hear from Matt on a week in and week out basis, you've gotten to know him as we have. And if there's a person to feel happy for and excited about who genuinely seems to enjoy this and to bring this, his competence and his ability to set up what we have here. Like, we're not entitled. We talk all the time. Well, my taxpayer dollars went to AmFam. Okay, fair enough. But we're not entitled as fans to winning. Right? I sometimes forget that. Like, when we're outraged that the Packers are 2-2.
3: You're allowed to be frustrated.
2: Sure, right. But the idea of, like, they owe this to me. Like, this is an amazing thing. And we're lucky to be in this position again.
3: One thing to pay attention to is, for the weather, so Saturday looks gorgeous and hot. Sunny and a high of 80 tomorrow. It's almost too hot. Sunday, sunny, 68.
2: I will not entertain that conversation.
3: Okay, fine.
2: A little too warm today.
3: But something to pay attention to. I don't know if we have a timeline yet on it. So Sunday looks good for game one. Game two is early. It's like a 4 p.m. start on Monday. And Monday we do have a chance for showers and storms and a high of 77. So just something to pay attention to, depending on the parties, the celebrations, the yard gatherings, the whatever it is, the not going to work, whatever it might be you're doing or not doing on game two.

Moreland, and Blue Mound Roads. Across Base Quick Trip drops from the last year's number one rank in a study from the American Customer Satisfaction Index, which surveys customers about their recent experiences with major convenience store brands. This year, Quick Trip tied with Murphy USA and fell behind other retailers that include Meijer, Sheetz, and Wawa. I'm Linda Spice from MilwaukeeBusinessJournal.com on 620

0: in Milwaukee, a drunk illegal immigrant killed a Special Olympian on his way to church with his parents.
1: I'm an accomplice.
0: David Crowley said it himself.
1: I'm not an ally, I'm an accomplice. I'm gonna be with you no matter what.
0: David Crowley, fighting for illegal immigrants, not you.

0: the place you want to go, Lynch McGuanago.
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2: The race for the pennant is on.
3: 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Struck him out, swinging with a curveball, and the Brewers are headed to the NLCS for a second straight year.
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3: They've got another date with the Los Angeles Dodgers, and the Brewers are headed to the NLCS for a second straight season.
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4: Minutes after 9 o'clock, I'm Vince Vitrano on Wisconsin's Morning News. It's Friday, October 9th. Our top story, charges pending after congressional candidate's profanity-laced rant.
5: I'm Eric Bilstead. We're learning more about the New York ICE shooting.
4: Storm Team forecast, a high of 66 degrees today. Chance this afternoon or evening of some showers, maybe an isolated storm in there. Mostly cloudy skies will turn to gradually clearing skies overnight, and a low of 58. Milwaukee's at 54. And from the WTMJ Breaking News Center, an anti-Semitic road rage incident in Mequon landed a Wisconsin congressional candidate in handcuffs.
6: Do you want to tell me something?
7: Yeah, you're a piece of
6: and why do you say why this? Why do you
7: Israel go yourself?
4: And that was just part of it. The man in the video circulating online identifies himself as Matthew Arndt, a Green Party candidate for Wisconsin's 6th Congressional District. Police confirmed they arrested a 54-year-old man for disorderly conduct at a gas station Thursday morning. Said the interaction began when the man was driving recklessly and making obscene gestures at another driver. The profanity and anti-Semitic remarks continued as both men pulled into the gas station. Formal charges are pending.
5: Federal authorities are now providing more information on an ICE shooting in New York City. Now, the feds say ICE agents were trying to detain Oscar Belgel when agents opened fire, hitting him in the neck, 28-year-old from the Dominican Republic. Head of ICE Enforcement and Removal Operations Marcus Charles, about an hour ago, told reporters that agents opened fire after Belgel refused to comply with commands.
8: He then accelerated his vehicle, smashing into two of our government ICE vehicles, and then weaponized his vehicle and proceeded to accelerate going towards other officers.
5: Belgo was shot while a 5-year-old boy was inside the vehicle. Now, federal officials say they did not know there was a child inside. That boy was not hurt.
4: Death row inmate Krista Pike is getting her case reopened as she recovers from a botched lethal injection attempt. News Nation's Anna Koyman.
9: The firm representing Pike saying she is now taking limited steps with assistance, and the injuries from her execution attempt are healing. It comes as a judge rules the case into her death row sentence should be reopened due to the, quote, extreme, unique, exceptional, or extraordinary circumstances. Pike was sentenced to death after being convicted of brutally killing 19-year-old Colleen Slimmer back in 1995.
4: Pike did survive two doses of that drug that was intended to kill her, as the state sought to give her that lethal injection 8 days ago.
5: Back here at home, Milwaukee is launching a new rental property inspection program in the Uptown neighborhood. Mayor Cavalier Johnson signed the ordinances on Thursday, allowing tenants to invite city inspectors into homes to check for unsafe living conditions, even without having to file a formal complaint. Alderman Russell Stamper.
10: So this is not about punishing landlords. It's about establishing a basic community standard. If you collect rent in our neighborhood, you must provide a safe and habitable home.
5: City officials will evaluate this pilot program and decide whether to expand it to other neighborhoods.
4: Major League Baseball is considering a big change to the way teams get through the regular season and the playoffs.
11: One proposal would allow higher-seeded teams to choose their playoff opponent. That means if the Brewers earn another top seed, Milwaukee could eventually have a say in who they face in October. MLB also wants to cut the regular season to 154 games and make the division series best of seven. The opponent selection could start in 2027, with the regular season changes coming in 2029. All of the proposals are a part of ongoing labor negotiations. Nicer Spencer, WTMJ News.
5: Brewers play Sunday night, 7 p.m. in Game 1. They play Game 2 at 4 p.m. right here on WTMJ. And do not forget your Moment of Brew coming up in about 10 minutes. News about your money, the WTMJ Annex Wealth Management Market Update. The Dow is up 115, and the NASDAQ up 84, and the S&P 19.
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1: Time for WTMJ Sports Update from the Gruber Law Office's One Call, That's All Sports Desk. Game time's now set for the National League Championship Series. First pitch for your Milwaukee Brewers, Game 1 Sunday at American Family Field, 7 p.m. against the Dodgers. At this point, it looks like Jacob Mizorowski will start opposite Tarik Skubal for L.A. Game 2 at AmFam set for Monday at 4 p.m. In the American League Divisional Series, still no winner in this one. Cleveland Guardians tied up the series at 2 apiece against the Chicago White Sox. The series winner will face the Tampa Bay Rays on the other side there. Just days away from Bears Day at Lambeau Field, Week 5. In the matchup for the Packers, head coach Matt LaFleur on what we got to do against that Bears offense.
2: We got to move the football. We got to keep the defense off the field as much as we possibly can. I mean, it's a really good offense, and they've done a really good job of controlling the football games.
1: That is a noon kick at Lambeau on Sunday.
0: WTMJ Time Saver Traffic. Roads are good this Friday morning. Nothing should prevent you from getting where you're going.
1: Your WTMJ five-day forecast. Still a pretty good stretch here. Partly cloudy skies today with a slight chance of showers, maybe an isolated storm this afternoon at a high of 66 degrees. Tonight's low down to 58 as skies will be gradually clearing. For Saturday, high temperature of 80. Skies mostly sunny. Mostly sunny on Sunday with temperatures dropping a bit with a high at 68 degrees. Monday back up to a high of 77 under mostly cloudy skies. Chance of showers and maybe an isolated storm. And for Tuesday, mostly sunny, high of 65.
3: 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Here are your hosts, Eric Bilstad and Vince Vitrano.

0: Is this fun? I'm asking. I'm seriously asking. This part right now is fun. No question about that. We have the anticipation of the National League Championship Series. We had a great win in San Diego. Right, we're riding high. We're feeling good about the Brewers, all that. This part is fun. The anticipation.
1: Yeah, the city
0: wow,
1: is.
0: Game coming up.
1: City's all ramped up.
0: Yeah.
1: Everyone's jumping on the bandwagon.
0: See the signage and the displays downtown. Buildings are lit up in blue and gold and all sorts of. This part is fun.
1: Yeah, I was going to say, what is not fun?
0: I
1: about
0: meant
1: that?
0: When we're in there and you're watching the game, maybe you're at the ballpark, but there are only 40 some thousand of you.
1: Sure.
0: There are potentially millions across the state watching the game at that moment. When you're in the moment and we're down by two, but the bases are they're down by one and the bases are loaded and Jackson's up there and we're going through that. Or maybe you're down early, right? And things aren't going well and there have been some errors and we're working through that three plus hour. Why are these games so long?
1: Yeah, that's unfortunate.
0: Are the commercial breaks longer? I mean, it's the same. It's the same game, the same timer,
1: it's
0: the same
1: be the
0: everything.
1: Right, the network ads slows it down a bit.
0: When
1: you're
0: we're
1: right.
0: When we're in battle as fans for three plus hours, I'm asking seriously, is that fun?
1: Well, it is pitch by pitch, out by out, inning by inning. I remember game one. My 16-year-old was like, getting frustrated about something. I'm like, hey, man, I'm like, this is a long... temper yourself because this is a long stretch here. You're going to have to go... It's going to happen every inning. You're just going to have to deal with it.
0: Every inning for several weeks of going through it. It's excruciating. When you come out on the right side of it, we look back at that series here with the Padres. Oh, that was a great series.
1: Yeah, it feels great.
0: That was
1: amazing.
0: Great. Oh, so... come out on the wrong side of it, and your heart's broken, and it hurts. But I mean, in the moment, I kind of get that question from Susan Kim. Susan used to talk about that. She and I both played competitive golf and things like that. And there's something when you're locked into a competition. I would tell you right now, I love being in a golf tournament. But when you're in the

0: moment and you're battling your brain and you're not, she would always, is this fun? Are we having fun? No, no. And you'd be like, of course it's fun. We're playing. She'd go, no, I mean, is this fun? Is this enjoyable? What we're engaged in right now. I think of my dad. He may not survive this.
1: It's so stressful.
0: We talk about my dad with his Brewer fandom and stuff. Yeah, you know,
1: there's no bigger fan.
0: Like many others here in Milwaukee, he's been pining for a championship since he saw the Braves do it in 1957. Right? Yeah. He's the man who taught me to love the game. But he flat out, I told you this, he doesn't watch the Packers. I did not grow up watching the Packers in my house. And
1: not because he dislikes the Packers, but
0: correct. He loves the Packers. He reads everything. My dad's more of a fan of sports writers. He loves sports writers, right? And he loves the game and he loves the teams and all this stuff. He's just as well to get the score later and watch the highlights if it turned out well. But he flat gave up watching the Packers because of the question I just asked. Not that he didn't enjoy the outcome, not that he doesn't love football, not that he doesn't love our teams, but is this fun? Feeling like this for 3 hours, and his answer was no.
1: Nothing good about this.
0: I'm going to do something
1: being
0: else.
1: Being stretched and
0: yes.
1: Yeah, yeah.
0: I'm starting to ask the same question for myself. Like, go play golf and hope things worked out okay.
1: And then just get the updates or not even updates, because that could be even worse, right?
0: Oh, I mean, NFC Championship against the Bears. He's over at my house, so we're watching. The kids were still little, and I'm in there watching, and my wife's watching, my stepmom's in there, and he's off messing around with the kids. He's peeking around the corner a little bit, but he was not engaged because that's not enjoyable.
1: Don't enjoy feeling that way, having that stress.
0: It's tough.
1: I think there's something
0: tough spot
1: that
0: to be in. I guess, you know, the counter to that could be like, guys, this doesn't really matter that much. Of course, we would rather win than not.
1: Right.
0: And I don't mean it's not great for the city and economic impact and all those things, but maybe if it causes that much stress, maybe we're a little bit too into it. Or maybe my dad's right. If that moment isn't fun for you, that doesn't mean you're not a fan. It's just not an enjoyable way to spend hours.
1: That's an interesting question. Yeah, I would argue that you're right. There are moments that aren't fun. It's the fear. I don't want to say the fear of failure. It's the fear of how you're going to feel if it doesn't work out right.
0: Right.
1: Because you don't like that feeling, and if you knew the ending when you started watching it, it wouldn't be as stressful.
0: Right. That's not fun.
1: I mean, you watch all the other playoff games, anyone who's been watching the other games, not stressful watching those games.
0: No, it's a great game. Right. You know, I think it's why he's gravitated towards watching more golf. Golf was not a game that we grew up playing at my house. My dad didn't golf. We didn't really watch much golf, but I think, you know, we've gone to all the majors here. We went to Ryder Cup and things like that. Yeah. And I think for him, it's kind of like, I mean, even if you're a golf fan and you enjoy this player or that player, I don't know, but for the Ryder Cup, it doesn't really matter who wins the Masters. Maybe you'd rather it's this guy than that or whatever.
1: I love that you said, but for the Ryder Cup.
0: But,
1: so
0: no,
1: for
0: that matters.
1: You get all worked up.
0: But you get to the end of it and you're not going to leave upset. Right? Say, okay, Rory won today or Scotty won today. Okay. But you just enjoyed watching the game be played out. Yeah. And we can't do that when we're invested in our teams. Is this fun?
1: So I'm willing to bet.
0: I'm not asking you to have an answer, but
1: I'm willing to bet that there were some folks who were more than fine going to bed before the games ended, these late ones in San Diego.
0: Yeah.
1: Just because, you know what?
0: Hope to wake up happy.
1: Yep. You know what? They're up right now, so I'm just going to crash now before.
0: Feel good about it.
1: I'm sure that happened. So, yeah. But I still think it's fun. I don't know.
0: All right. Asked and answered. I think the worst reason to keep doing something a certain way is because this is how we've always done it, right? So I think a little self-evaluation is healthy once in a while. Ask yourself, am I enjoying this?
1: Speaking of fun.
0: Is
1: it time
0: for
1: a moment of brew?
0: That's fun.
1: A moment of brew. So, throughout the duration of the playoffs, you've heard them, right? We've had our moments.
0: The playoffs?
1: Yeah, right.
0: The moment of brew, yes.
1: Postseason, we've enjoyed these moments of brew. So, we want to make you smile.
0: Why don't you tell why did you create this segment?
1: Because there are opportunities in every part of the game, every part of the season that should make you smile. Mm-hmm. So we want to bring you your moment of brew for today. Your moment is then, right? Your moment of brew that'll make you feel good. So I'm going to first start you with this. So do you remember this play from earlier this week?
2: Here it is. Fly ball center field. Back is Mitchell at the warning track at the wall. And he jumps and makes the catch.

0: He took a home run away from Manny Machado. And the Brewers stay in front by two.
1: Amazing catch by Garrett Mitchell there late in game four. Eighth inning, Brewers up two in game four. Manny Machado hits it deep. Garrett Mitchell catches it. And they never really threatened again, or at least it didn't. 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Right.

0: Mitchell coming in, goes into a dive. He made the catch. Garrett Mitchell.
1: Diving Frelick made the catch.
0: Jackson Churio made the catch, banging up against the wall.
1: Lara's coming on in. Lara's still coming, goes into a dive forward, and Luis Lara makes the catch right before it hit the grass. A terrific catch again.
2: Towards the line and leaping. Did he catch it? Yes! Brandon Lockridge, Spider-Man style in the corner.
0: And Super Sal does it again.
3: I'd make a fantastic catch on the run and not lose the ball.
1: Fly ball hit towards center field. Backing up is Mitchell. Still back onto the warning track. Leaps up. Made the catch. Garrett bangs into the left center field fence, but holds on.
0: Well, the athleticism on display yet again. All smiles for Jack as he pops back up off the grass. Raises the leg, the pitch. And a liner into center coming in as Mitchell goes into a dive. Garrett Mitchell just saved the game for Milwaukee. Sal looked like he was going to launch it, then at the last second realized, I can do this on my feet. Which is not a decision Sal makes very often, to be honest with you.
3: Lara leaps, and he made the catch, banging up against the wall.
0: My goodness, what a catch by Luis Lara out in right.
1: Fly ball to right, well hit. Lara back, warning track. He will leap, he caught it! Luis Lara with another signature catch in right field.
2: Nice play by Luis Lara. He is a wizard out there in center field.
0: Cooper Pratt, the shortstop, can't find it. Coming in and making a diving catch is Jackson Churio to save Cooper Pratt, who lost the baseball. Boy, Jackson Churio closing quickly and pops up off the turf and points to Cooper Pratt and says, I got you.
1: McGill's 1-1. Hit off the end of the bat. Shallow left. Churio is diving and he caught it. Game over.
0: 0-2 is a high fly ball right field. Long run for Frelick. Still on the move into foul territory. Jumps and he made the catch up against the wall. And this ball game is over. Sal Frelick sacrificing his body like only Salvatore can. And the Brewers win it 3-2.
3: Here in right field, it's important, you know. You gotta know how to catch. You gotta know.

0: Jackson!
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0: Loud workers. It's a new trend that we're seeing more and more of at the workplace. Now, loud workers, you would immediately think at first that we're talking about that guy in the cubicle next door who's constantly talking really loud or setting up his doctor's appointments or yelling at his kids on his phone. Like, that's like one loud worker.
1: I'm at work right now. I can't really.
0: Yes. Or the lady in the other cubicle who's constantly talking about other things other than her job. You know, like, that's a loud. Or maybe it's just them making noises. Like that kind of stuff.
2: Okay.
0: That's not what a loud
2: one
0: worker is.
2: One definition of a loud worker?
0: That is not what a loud worker is. In fact, it's something that's entirely different.
3: Loud working means you're shining a spotlight on your work. You are self-promoting and you are being visible, loud and proud about your accomplishments at work.
0: Yes. So that's a work consultant that was on Fox 5 in New York saying that a loud worker is someone who just kind of brags about their stuff and emails all the time. Maybe even to the company all distribution list. Hey, yep, here's what I'm working on. Here's what I'm doing. Here's what happened. Here's what we did. Dot, dot, dot. Bullet points.
2: Okay.
0: Kind of
2: working on this. I'm working on that. I'm working on this. Yeah. Great. Yeah, congrats. And that's
0: it,
2: your job.
0: It can be kind of irritating.
2: Yes, okay.
0: For some.
2: Who's irritated by it?
0: Well, coworkers.
2: This report. Okay, yeah.
0: Coworkers can be a little annoyed that they're constantly out. There's Becky constantly saying all the stuff they're doing in the sales department over there, right? Something like that. I'm not sure if you're a boss, do you want that or not? I think if you're a good boss, you appreciate the audit, but also you know what's really going on there. You really know, you know, whether whatever the email has sent to you is legit or not. You should probably have a finger on the pulse of if there's a little bit of enhancement added to the email, right?
2: All right, so should I take a pro and a con side?
0: Sure.
2: Should I take the there's nothing wrong with loud workers side?
0: Okay.
2: Okay, first of all, you said good boss. What if you got one of those bosses who doesn't have any idea what's going on or the work that you're doing and whatever and needs to be told and reminded of the benchmarks that you've achieved, the milestones you've reached, things like that.
0: Which
2: that
0: is important when it comes back that, to, right? Like, when you come back around for your year-ender and you got to walk through and if it's merit-based pay that you're looking for.
2: Sure. So that would be a pro, that would be in favor of. This also, I don't like it. I mentioned before, you and I are both, you're more Gen Y than X, but you're right in the middle.
0: Spot,
2: you had
0: right.
2: older brothers, though, so we'll take you in Gen X. Anyway,
0: I don't know if I want to be in Gen X.
2: we'll take you. No, you're in. There was a greatest generation. It's not us, but we're the coolest. So you can. But I think many of us were raised in the same way of you don't brag about yourself. You go in there, you keep your head down. When you do a good job, you will be noticed and you will be promoted and you will be moved. What most important, instead of crowing about everything you're doing, is do the work.
0: Just do it, right?
2: Do a good job. I think, again, I said this was going to be on the pro side of being a loud worker. I think sometimes you look around and everybody else is being loud and then you don't get noticed. And you don't always have a good boss who knows what you're doing.
0: Right. And you will see that sometimes there are people that are really successful and it's, wait, how
2: there
0: are they doing that? Well, they're just really good at talking.

0: There's Bilstead again. He talked about all this stuff. You're like, I actually did that.
1: You know, or, there can be,
0: but you get the credit because you bothered to bring it to someone's attention.
1: See, I said this before. I do think there is something that can be inspiring about a coworker who's sending out notes like that. If you have a coworker who's like, hey, look, I'm going to run and do this. I'm handling that. Oh, wow. You know, Lazica, she's working. Oh, okay. Hey, raising the bar a little bit. I mean, that could actually be a benefit for other coworkers.
0: I'm going to mention her name for the second time in this hour, Susan Kim. Okay. Now, Susan wasn't a loud worker. She wasn't a self-promoter. But to your point about inspiring, about how much work she does, you know, Susan and I traveled together on occasion for big stories. And I will tell you, and she was certainly at the point of her career, which when she earned, or Mike Jacobs was like this too, could have been like, yeah, you know what I'm doing
1: could've
0: today?
1: Coasted.
0: I'm being Mike Jacobs.
1: Yeah.
0: I'm being Susan Kim.
1: Right. And
0: those two both were committed workers. We'd get on a Ryder Cup or a Super Bowl or something, and they would work circles around people.
1: So you
0: and
1: like,
0: you'd see that, and I'd be like, geez, Susan's got four stories she shot today. Or she.
1: So
0: it was
1: she
0: inspiring.
1: If she were to send that out, be like, hey, look at all the stuff we did. And she'd say, we, even though it was clearly all
0: right.
1: her stuff.
0: Like, yeah, Susan and I are really, really doing a good job today. We have produced a lot of content.
1: Well, I'm willing
0: So I get that part.
1: I'm willing to bet there's a lot of people who could name their loud worker.
0: Well, and so the problem becomes when the loud worker is only loud and doesn't really have much to show for
1: right.
0: it. They're only being loud because they haven't actually done anything. That can crush morale when if you have
1: That's
0: a crummy
1: true.
0: Boss who doesn't know what's going on. It's like, oh, well, right, Eric did this, that, and the other. And you're like, Eric didn't do none of that. You know, like, or big deal, you know.
1: Wow, anyone could do that. He just sent the email first.
0: Yes, yes.
1: Well, if you're this guy, back to that Fox 5 New York report, this guy said it best. He doesn't work in the office, so it's a little bit different for him.
2: I work in construction. I think it's a bit more obvious what you've done.
0: You see this concrete mm-hmm. here? It wasn't here when I got here today.
1: I put that there. There it is.
0: There was a hole here today. Now there's concrete.
3: David Crowley has told us exactly who he is. On illegal immigration, his own words say it all.
4: And when it comes down to the immigrants, when it comes down to the LGBTQ community, I always say, I'm not an ally, I'm an accomplice. I'm gonna be with you no matter what.
3: Crowley says he'd make Wisconsin a sanctuary state and make you foot the bill for benefits for illegal immigrants. In Dane County, a repeat drunk driver here illegally killed two teenagers.
4: I'm an accomplice.
3: In Fond du Lac, an illegal immigrant tied up and blindfolded a 12-year-old girl to rape her.
4: I'm an accomplice.
3: In Milwaukee, a drunk illegal immigrant killed a Special Olympian on his way to church with his parents.
4: I'm an accomplice.
3: David Crowley said it himself.
4: I'm not an ally, I'm an accomplice. I'm gonna be with you no matter what.
3: David Crowley, fighting for illegal immigrants, not you.
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3: You're going to continue to see impacts far beyond just the coast here in Northwest Florida.
2: Florida Governor Ron DeSantis says Isaias grows into a Category 3 hurricane. It's due to make landfall around Pensacola and could be a dangerous one, says ABC's Sam Champion.
4: Storm surge numbers have been lifted, so I want the coast to take this storm surge very seriously. Could be as high as 9 feet to 10 feet now. It has been a powerful storm. The eye changing shape, the eye wall shrinking here, but a good powerful storm. Weakening a little bit just before it makes the coastline likely, but I want you to think of this as a very powerful hurricane.
2: DHS Secretary Mark Wayne Mullen says ICE agents didn't know there was a child in the car when they opened fire on a man who was shot in New York City last night. That man said to have weaponized his vehicle trying to get away from ICE agents who were wearing construction vests. A new report from the Fed finds families headed by someone 75 or older are America's wealthiest now. This is ABC News.
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6: 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S&P 500 at 7,784. That's up about 20 points. 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
5: Roads are good. WTMJ traffic right now, all is well. A couple of slowdowns through the construction, but even that is moving fine this Friday morning.
6: Your WTMJ five-day forecast, 66 degrees your high temperature today. Chance of showers, maybe an isolated storm this afternoon. And gradually clearing skies overnight with a low of 58. Mostly sunny on Saturday with a high of 80. Sunday's high back down to 68, but skies remain mostly sunny. Monday, mostly cloudy, chance of showers, isolated storm possible, high 77. And Tuesday, mostly sunny skies with a high of 65.

0: Young helped lead a group that took a $78,000 bailout, while everyday families were left to fend for themselves. While he collects a taxpayer-funded salary, his radical agenda would cost us even more. 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Just another politician that puts himself first. 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
3: On Wisconsin's Morning News. Stick around for the Pancake Breakfast Special. That's coming up in our next segment. Want to get this in before we leave you for the week. This cost a lot of taxpayer money, and it's honestly not a place you'd ever hope to visit. But it's super important. I'll make it matter to you. We've got ourselves, Eric, a ribbon cutting today.
4: Okay, guys. So ribbon cuttings are my jam.
3: Hey, let's go.
5: All right. Quite the party.
3: Now, not all ribbon cuttings are created equal.
5: We know this. Yeah.
3: Sometimes we bring them up just to make fun of them.
5: Mm-hmm.
3: This is not one of those moments. State and county officials will cut the ribbon on the new Forensic Sciences Protective Medicine Facility. No.
5: Okay.
3: Don't hang up. I said.
5: All right, no, go ahead.
3: We're not off to a good start.
5: You said this was a good thing. Okay.
3: Okay. No, I will. It's a $245 million facility. It's jointly funded by the state of Wisconsin and Milwaukee County. It will house the Milwaukee County Medical Examiner's Office and the Office of Emergency Management. Also includes a, quote, state-of-the-art 911 dispatch center, DOGA crime lab, among other things. All right, do I have you now?
5: Yeah, okay.
3: Like, this is pretty important stuff.
5: Yeah, lots of stuff there.
3: Now, the old medical examiner's office in Milwaukee was a dungeon. It was located near the police headquarters building on the west side of downtown. What was that, State Street?
5: Yes.
3: Is that right? Okay.
5: Did
3: you ever have to go in there?
5: Never had to go inside.
3: For reporting duties?
5: I've seen it, but you've been inside doing stuff?
3: A couple of times just to pick up documents or something like that, working on a story. And it was not a good place. And frugal as you may demand your government officials be, you have to maintain facilities that support core functions of government. We're learning this the hard way again in Milwaukee County, with the nearly $1 billion courthouse complex redevelopment, decade upon decade upon decade of deferred maintenance, and now it's flat out not functional in some places. And it ultimately ends up costing you more money down the road. So how this matters to you as it pertains to the ME's office and State Crime Lab, well, you know, this is necessary to help solve crimes. You want the best forensic scientists to be working at these institutions they can help law enforcement. The ME conducts autopsies, among other things, often has to testify in criminal cases.
5: Oh, that's right. And not only in Milwaukee County, right? Don't they help out with other things?
3: Because some other surrounding counties in the region don't have an independent medical examiner's office or the ability to do autopsies or all of these other things. Yes, some farm that out to here in Milwaukee County. So, right, it's a regional thing. It's not just Milwaukee County. And, of course, State Crime Lab included in this as well. Beyond that, and this, as I said, this is not a place you would ever want to have to visit, but if you have a loved one who is killed in an accident, for example, or even in a crime, you may have to go there to the ME.

0: his office.
1: Oh, right.
0: Right. The worst day of your life already for some of these families. And now you go in this place. It's not in a good spot. It's hard to just, I thought that when I went there, even as a reporter, of what it must be like for some family.
1: How awful this would
0: be. Yeah. Right. So the, not for nothing. That's important as well. So think we were at a point with the ME's office where you're losing good people or not able to attract and retain the talent that you need for this important work. And then on top of that, you have, you know, what I just mentioned about families and other people that might need to be there. So I would deem this ribbon cutting worthy.
1: Okay, great.
0: Getting it across the finish line, this the combination of state and local funding. Let's see, who do we got here? The governor, county exec, Milwaukee County District Attorney, State Attorney General, all planning to be there. The new facility, I should mention, is going to be at the medical complex as well. So that'd be right near Frederick Hospital there in
1: Wauwatosa.
0: Which
1: makes sense, too,
0: right? Another better location for that on top of it. All planning to be there for the ribbon cutting. That's supposed to happen in about 20 minutes from now in Tulsa.
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0: .944 on Wisconsin's Morning News. Greg Pancake Hill produces the program.
6: Yeah.
0: And, you know, we have a busy week, a lot of different things that we talk about, but some of those things don't actually end up making it onto the show. So we ask producer Greg, nicknamed Pancake, to whip up a little something with the leftovers in a segment we call the Pancake Breakfast Special.
7: What about breakfast?
8: We've already had it.
7: We've had one, yes. 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
6: Before we do anything, we have to highlight, he's going to hate this, but I'm going to do it right in front of him. We have to highlight the Moments of Brew put together by Eric Bilstad all week long, all playoffs long. Let's go. I know, he's going to hate
1: it. Team effort.
6: 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Get all your Moments of Brew. You're done. I'm moving on.
0: Great, I'm moving on.
6: They've encapsulated the playoffs so far. Exciting and stressful.
0: Tausch, we've been debating whether or not this is fun. I found it excruciating.
6: So

0: I had to go back and cut that from earlier in the week, not knowing we were going to say the same thing no more than 35 minutes ago. So thank you for that. There have also been moments that don't live up quite to the moment of brew gravitas, and I think that we should highlight some of those moments. So instead of moments of brew, I'm here to give you the moments of ooh or ah, depending on your reaction. Shoot, you may even lose your voice.
1: My voice is pretty much shot already. I don't know what the rest of this night's going to look like. I think we need more beer.
0: Brewers GM Matt Arnold on the call right there. All right, don't worry, the Brewers are involved. Let's go. A lot of things happen in just the Brewers series alone, especially against the Padres. Jackson Chourio walk-off base hit to go up 2-0 in the series. The celebration on the field. Sal Frelick's assessment of his experience on the field.
2: Yelly tackling me was pretty good, but he didn't play football, so I shed that tackle.
0: Ooh, whoa, all right. Little shot against Yelly. That was some Mia Minert's audio there. Of course, there was interference oddities. The roof obviously playing a role in both the Brewers series as well as the Tampa Bay Rays series. This and again, during our series, this prediction was made by third base coach Matt Erickson before the game against the Padres.
3: Haven't seen it here in 6 years, so it happened tonight.
0: He predicted that it was going to happen. The ball was going to hit the roof as he was caught talking with umpires, right? The Padres crowd almost had fan interference with Garrett Mitchell when he robbed a home run of Machado.
4: Got a good jump on the ball and got back to the wall and was able to make a good catch.
5: Did you feel the fan grab your glove?
4: I did. I actually turned and looked back and I got a, let's just call it a thumbs up.
0: Ooh, okay, a thumbs up. That's a good way to put it. Moments of ooh around the league. There was crowd interference in the Yankees series.
6: After review, we have spectator interference.
0: Different kind of moment of ooh for the Yankees. That home run would have gave them a tie, which would have allowed them to be yada, yada, yada. They end up losing the series. We've covered on the field. Let's move to the oohs off the field. That means locker room celebrations, y'all. We'll start in the AL because we have to do the Mune sound. Mune, the Japanese slugger for the White Sox. Vince, you're already lighting up.
7: I am a Japanese!
0: As he's getting beer poured on his head. He made waves for all of the post-game locker room celebrations.
7: He's drunk! Yeah!
8: Tell me you didn't need him!
7: I'm drunk!
0: Yeah, that's, I mean, again, I have so many.
7: 100!
0: Now,
9: the way he's been batting since then.
0: Okay, I was just about to say, this is for my White Sox friends. They're heading to an elimination game tomorrow, or a season extended game, depending on which way you look at it, against the Guardians, which brought up a lot of emotions, so we'll make them laugh, right? It was Mune who provided the appropriate reaction that I'm looking for in this segment.
7: Thank you so much. Ah!
0: Yeah, keep going. Love that guy. So let's stay.
9: Hungover tomorrow.
0: Let's stay. I don't have time. Let's stay in the locker room, though.
10: Yep, I got another beer in a place that it shouldn't be. What'd you say?
0: I'm sorry. What was that? That was Tarek Skubal. I know. I don't want to champion Skubal, especially as we're going to take him down on Sunday evening. But he's never celebrated anything, especially when he was in Detroit before he got traded to the Dodgers.
10: Yeah, what's running down my pants right now is so cold.
0: All right, so there's just one moment from the LA locker room. We don't need to highlight them anymore. In fact, let's bring it back to Milwaukee. Not sure if you caught this during one of the Brewers celebrations. Sal Frelick and Jake Bowers. They had a moment. CBS 58's Lance Allen. Jake really wants Sal to tell us something.
11: Tell him. I knew he had it.
12: Tell him.
11: I love this team. I love Jake Bowers. It was his birthday yesterday.
12: It was.
11: Hey, tell him. He wasn't able to get the win.
12: Tell him what happened.
11: We won. That's it.
12: Anything else to say to Milwaukee?
13: Tell him what happened.
0: Tell him what happened. And then Sal kind of like zips his lip, and they don't say what happened. I don't know if we'll ever get that story. Something definitely happened, though, that was probably not appropriate for
14: probably shouldn't
0: television.
14: Come out until after the playoffs.
0: Maybe. I think so.
14: Just in case,
0: just,
14: guys.
0: Just in case. That's good. So, as you finally enter this ultimate sports weekend for Wisconsin sports, I just hope that you yourself or you have a friend that is Trevor McGill during the Brewers celebration.
15: I found more beer, boys!
0: And that is hopefully, yeah, why are you concerned? You had a concerned face. You want to hear it again?
15: I found more beer, boys!
9: What did he find?
14: He found beer.
0: Beer! Found more beer, boys. So, yeah, whatever stress brings you through this weekend, enjoy the NLCS. We'll have moments of brew for you all throughout the playoffs. Let's go!

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1: .955 on Wisconsin's Morning News. Is there not another season of Ted Lasso planned?
13: It's still being discussed, so no one knows yet.
1: What's to discuss? What, are you all the way through yet?
13: I've made it all the way through. The
1: finale, I don't know where I am. I'm deep.
13: Finale was, yeah, dropped this week.
1: Okay, I'm deep in, but maybe an episode or three away from the finale.
13: It's fine.
1: This is the one with Sudeikis, and it's about the guy who was a football coach and became a soccer coach in the UK,
13: right,
1: and all of that. It was really, really popular. I really like the show. I'm curious as to why there wouldn't be, like, isn't it a juggernaut?
13: Well,
1: what's the conversation about?
13: I mean,
1: do they not want to do it?
13: Part of it is being able to afford the cast, depending on who you need to bring back.
1: Is it possible it's not?
13: I mean, well,
1: as popular as it is it not delivering the financial return?
13: Right.
1: For
13: it may not. I mean, I think it's safe to say that of all the seasons, this one is kind of just there. And it's been fine.
1: Had some moments where it's forced.
13: Yeah. Yeah. Right. That's a great word. It's a great word. It's a bit forced at times, but you're never done watching it thinking that was terrible. You know what I mean? Like it makes you smile. And
1: I just wonder, what is the calculus of not doing it? Are there people, you know, does Sudeikis not want to do it, or do others not want to do it?
13: I almost got the impression, like when you watch it, you kind of wonder, like, are they running out of ideas?

0: Because there's some...
1: And you don't want to have three crummy seasons where it tarnishes the legacy of what was right. already a good show. I mean, as far as the money thing, like, I think... I didn't check today, but I think Apple's doing pretty well. I don't know. Like, I think they can afford right. like a break even, or maybe even a little bit of a loss. I mean, help us out, guys.
0: Right. No.
1: What else do you want me to buy so I can have another season? I think Apple's doing okay.
0: Yeah, it'd be fine.
1: Hope you like sports. A lot of sports talk and a lot of things going on. Packers and Bears coming up, of course, on Sunday, which would have been the headline were it not for the Brewers doing so well. Do appreciate. I want to play one more time Zaire Franklin. He's new. Think about this: new to the Packers, and this could have been a segment. We could have debated whether or not the Packers' biggest rival is indeed still the Bears. There have been in any number of the last 10, 15 years or so, because the Packers have been dominated for the last three right. dominant
0: decades.
1: The last 3 decades. So many Packers fans saying, like, I don't know if it's really it's more the Vikings. Is
0: right.
1: there a big rivalry? There's a debate. Don't tell that to Zaire Franklin.
2: It's a lot of bad blood. A lot of genuine dislike.
1: And he's new.
0: Genuine
1: played for the
0: dislike.
1: Colts, for 8 seasons, got yeah. him in a trade. Said he doesn't think, a lot of guys might play it up on social media. So that's not this rivalry. Like, we really don't like these people.
0: It'll be a fist fight. It'll be a fist fight at Lambeau. Not an actual fist fight, but I think it's going to be a tight one.
1: That'll get you started on Sunday. And then, of course, first pitch for the Brewers and Dodgers. Game one in the NLCS is at 7 o'clock right here on your home of the Milwaukee Brewers. 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
3: There's another North Shore adult diaper pitching change for the Padres as Miller replaces Jason Adam. Not sure how solid he was. Gave up a run on a couple of hits to Jason Adam in that sixth inning. If you don't know how solid you are, hopefully you're wearing North Shore adult diapers.
4: See what you did there.
3: That is in there for a strike and it's 0-1. I'm not going to lie. I've been sitting on that one.
4: Well, you have been sitting on that for a while, haven't you?
3: Yeah. Maybe not the best use of words there either.

0: David Crowley has told us exactly who he is. On illegal immigration, his own words say it all.
1: And when it comes down to the immigrants, when it comes down to the LGBTQ community, I always say, I'm not an ally, I'm an accomplice. I'm gonna be with you no matter what.
0: Crowley says he'd make Wisconsin a sanctuary state and make you foot the bill for benefits for illegal immigrants. In Dane County, a repeat drunk driver here illegally killed two teenagers.
1: I'm an accomplice.
0: In Fond du Lac, an illegal immigrant tied up and blindfolded a 12-year-old girl to rape her.
1: I'm an accomplice.
0: In Milwaukee, a drunk illegal immigrant killed a Special Olympian on his way to church with his parents.
1: I'm an accomplice.
0: David Crowley said it himself.
1: I'm not an ally, I'm an accomplice. I'm gonna be with you no matter what.
0: David Crowley, fighting for illegal immigrants, not you.
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1: The race for the pennant is on.
2: 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Struck him out, swinging with a curveball, and the Brewers are headed to the NLCS for a second straight year.
1: Catch Brewers playoff coverage right here on WTMJ.
2: They've got another date with the Los Angeles Dodgers, and the Brewers are headed to the NLCS for a second straight season.
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3: Good morning, 10:01. We're at 58 degrees. Slight chance of showers, maybe an isolated storm today. High of 66. From the WTMJ Breaking News Center, I'm Connie Weber. A Wisconsin candidate for the U.S. House is under arrest after a road rage incident filled with anti-Semitic remarks in Mecklenburg.
4: I'm running for Congress here in the 6th District in Israel. Go.
5: The man identifies himself as Matthew Arndt in a video circulating online that shows

0: candidate for Wisconsin's 6th Congressional District. Jessica Gatso, WTMJ News.
1: New York City Mayor Zoran Mamdani says there's no explanation that can justify ICE agents shooting a man who was in a car with a 5-year-old in the back seat. Mamdani called the Thursday shooting an outrage while speaking to an angry crowd late last night. Defense Secretary Pete Hegseth says the execution of former Army Major Nidal Hassan, who killed 13 people in a shooting at Fort Hood in 2009, will be by firing squad and live streamed for the world to see. ABC's Martha Raddatz says public executions were phased out of the U.S. in the 19th and 20th.
2: There has not been a public execution in nearly a century. And of course, that was long before the internet, where the execution could live online forever. Senator Tom Tillis writing on X that live streaming the execution is beyond disgusting, saying public executions are what oppressive dictatorships do. It should not be happening in America.
1: According to Amnesty International, only Iran and Afghanistan carry out public executions. Hurricane Isaias has developed into a major Category 3 storm in the Gulf with winds nearing 120 miles an hour. Governor Ron DeSantis says the outer bands are expected to produce widespread flooding.
3: You're going to continue to see impacts far beyond just the coast here in Northwest Florida.
1: Forecasters say Isaias is expected to make landfall along the Gulf Coast tonight into early Saturday. A new passenger rail connection between Milwaukee and Madison could become a reality, but state funding remains a major hurdle. Amtrak officials say they're planning 2 daily round trips connecting Madison to Milwaukee and Chicago without passengers having to change trains. Amtrak's Arun Rao says the proposed service would start small with room to expand.
4: There's no question that this corridor can support far more service.
1: Project carries an estimated $273 million price tag. Wisconsin would need to contribute about $55 million in funding that's been requested in the next state budget. Amtrak says engineering and environmental work is moving forward. Getting out of American Family Field after a game can be a challenge, and WisDOT's trying a new way to make that exit a little smoother.
5: A new traffic control system is coming to westbound I-94 near General Mitchell Boulevard. It's designed to help traffic leaving Brewers games get onto the freeway more safely on that left-hand side on-ramp to westbound 94. Wisconsin DOT's Eric Hansen.
6: And what it is, it's horizontal, very high visible swing gates. Those will be attached to our barrier wall system out there.
5: Up until this point, the sheriffs have been using squads and cones to do this, but
6: the sheriff's department can deploy these remotely, which is a safer operation for them as well as traffic.
5: Debbie Lozaga, WTMJ News.
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0: Time for a WTMJ sports update from the Gruber Law Office's One Call That's All sports desk. Brewers back in the NLCS. Milwaukee facing the Los Angeles Dodgers in a rematch from last year's matchup. The Brew Crew will be looking for better results after getting swept in 2025. Game one of the best of seven series Sunday at American Family Field. Packers seeking back-to-back wins for the first time this year. Green Bay hosting the Chicago Bears Sunday at Lambeau Field. College football bye week for the 4-1 Badgers. 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Fairly quiet out there. I-794 east at Wisconsin, 794 south. Right shoulder had a disabled vehicle. It's been cleared.
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0: Here's your WTMJ 5-day forecast. Slight chance of a shower or isolated storm today. High 66. Gradually clearing overnight with a low 58. Mostly sunny for the weekend. Saturday's high 80. Sunday's high 68. Chance of showers or isolated storms Monday with a high 77 and mostly sunny 65 on Tuesday. 56 in Madison, 54 in Green Bay, 58 in Milwaukee. I'm Connie Weber. 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
7: It's Friday, which means it's time for the Political Power Hour on Point Taken, where the left and right go head-to-head on this week's top stories and issues. 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
8: The answer should be yes, especially this time of year, midterm elections looming in early November. We have Joseph Pecky in studio.
9: Good morning.
8: On the Democratic side of the aisle. And Bill McCutcheon is on assignment. We hear San Diego, but we don't know that for sure. We don't know what the heck he's doing out there, but I hope he's listening and tuned in whatever form or fashion that is. Anthony Birch from Platform Communications, the Executive Vice President of Marketing and Digital. Sounds very important. Sitting in for Bill. Welcome.
10: Thank you. Go Brewers.
8: Yes.
11: Go Brewers. It's a good way to start.
8: Yeah. I'm surprised Joe didn't
11: wear a hat today. Bipartisan way to start.
10: Yeah.
8: Joe's dressing up more.
11: So tell us, before we get started, Anthony, tell us a little bit more about yourself for people that get to know you.
10: Yeah, thanks for having me. Really excited to be here. I work at Platform. We do public affairs, government relations work. Got my career started out in Wisconsin politics.
8: Senator Ron Johnson.
10: Senator Ron Johnson's campaign. Brian Reisinger, who I know is a friend of the show, has been on here, worked with him on that. Went out in D.C., worked in the Senate for Lamar Alexander from Tennessee, who just retired.
8: Wow.
10: Wrote a book recently about a lot of bipartisan stuff and working with different presidents. And then worked on a bunch of national races.

0: out there doing marketing and digital stuff, and then moved back home because Wisconsin's the greatest.
1: As they say in the hiring business, strong resume.
0: Yeah, thank you.
1: Strong resume. All right, let's get this kickstarted. Let's go national. We'll start with you, Joe. You're a Democratic strategist. How are you feeling with how many days left?
2: 22.
1: 3 weeks, essentially, plus a day?
3: Cautiously optimistic.
1: Cautiously optimistic. Not overwhelmingly optimistic?
3: No. The numbers look good, but polling can be wrong. Now, polling can be wrong in two directions, right? I was reminded this week that the New Jersey governor polling in 2025 looked very close, and then in the end, Mikey Sherrill won by a lot. Mm-hmm. So cautiously optimistic. The signal I'm seeing where Republicans are pulling down ads out of North Carolina entirely and then moving money to Kansas tells me they're playing defense. The body language is just not great. Some of the ads you're seeing from Republican Senate candidates like Mike Rogers in Michigan is totally different than the way he's governed for the last 5.5 years in the Senate. So I'm feeling cautiously optimistic, but the left should not take anything for granted and run through the tape.
4: So as of this morning, the Cook Political Report has moved 5 more seats to tilt Democrat. But it's interesting because I saw this clip as far as Charlie Cook talking about, instead of a blue wave, a red undertow. And so before we get Anthony's thoughts on that, I wanted to play that clip.
5: You talked about not a blue wave, but a red undertow. Can you put a finer point on that? Can you explain what you mean by that?
6: The Democratic Party's favorable ratings are not up. I mean, they still suck. You know, I tell my Democratic friends, my wife, there's good news and bad news. The bad news is that swing voters still hate you. The good news is this election's not about you. It's about them. And so you want to take advantage of this situation, but you're going to win, but don't take this personally. You won because the other side lost or screwed up. But Democrats ought to take this as, you know what? We used to get a lot of votes from people that live in small town rural America. We did used to be a working class party. Maybe we ought to try to kind of reach back and get those kinds of people.
1: All right, Anthony, you're the Republican as well as I am in this studio. Where do you think these races nationally, what the general trend is? It doesn't look good for Republicans. Joe mentioned the Cooper race that essentially conceded that one already based on polling and the strength of those votes they think they're going to get. Where do you think we're at?
0: Yeah, and I think, you know, if I'm a Democrat, I probably feel good having Mason Miller coming in with top of the ninth inning and a chance to win, and the Brewers trying to scratch one away there.
1: Nice sports analogy.
0: I think that's what I would feel as a Democrat. I think if I was, you know, Republican working on all of these races, I think what you're saying, and even on the Cook Political Report stuff, there's a couple key races where they made those moves. I think candidate quality matters in a lot of these places. I think in places like Iowa, I think in places like Minnesota, you're seeing kind of that maybe Republican undertow that might be able to hold back a little bit on the wave.
4: So I was going to ask you that as far as to you, I think there's a lot of Democrats right now who are making noise on the net. So we have like Angie Nixon, even if she doesn't win, I think is an interesting candidate that's holding her own. El Saeed, Annie Andrews, like to me, and maybe it's because of my bias, I hear a lot about some of the strong Democratic candidates. Who to you stands out as a strong political animal that is running right now on the Republican side?
0: Yeah, I mean, I think you look at like Michelle Tafoya in Minnesota. I think Democrats probably wish that wasn't on the map of all the races that could be there.
1: Where is that at in the polling right now?
0: It's close. Yeah.
4: Tell us more about her. Like, why is
0: NFL broadcaster, strong ability to get a message across. You guys do this every day. She did it for every day. You kind of know how to get that message across. I think the Democrat candidate over there, you know, kind of tied to some of the Tim Walls
3: She's
0: stuff
3: the
0: that
3: Lieutenant
0: was going
3: Governor,
0: on.
3: Right? Peggy
0: yeah,
3: Flanagan.
0: Petty, yeah. Peggy Flanagan, who had some stuff going on with some of the stuff that was going on over there that I think kind of pulled Tim Walls down. So I think there, I think you look at, you know, even like Ohio, where Sherrod Brown is running again, people still think he's like the incumbent there, you
1: yeah,
0: know,
1: yeah.
0: like because of how long he's been around. So I think there's some of these like individual state races where that candidate quality is going to matter.
4: Yeah.
0: You know?
1: He is Anthony Birch filling in for Bill McCosh and Joseph Pecky, Kristen and Steve. After the break, some issues swirling around these campaigns across the country and in the great state of Wisconsin. We'll dig deeper on a Friday edition of Point Taken right here on 620 WTMJ.

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1: Hey, this is WTMJ Steve Scavini. Have you heard the recent news about vision problems being investigated in connection with some GLP-1 medications? Health officials have been evaluating a possible connection between semaglutide and an eye condition which can cause vision loss. 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
2: Hey, WTMJ's John Mercier here. I love this time of year in our state. It's beautiful. The leaves are at peak in some areas. They're getting ready in other areas. And Halloween is around the corner. 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
1: Some sad news. I actually was a fan of this guy because I watched him play, and I certainly admired him as a coach. Mike Ditka passed away.
3: 86.
1: Yeah. Yeah, he was an interesting character. He had a long, obviously, legendary Hall of Fame career. Broadcaster. So maybe that's some impetus for the Bears on Sunday because he is certainly one of their iconic coaches who delivered their only Super Bowl win. We'll probably talk about a little bit later in the show when we get to some sports stuff. We are joined by Anthony Birch from Platform Communications, filling in for Bill McCosh and Joseph Pecky. Bill McCosh, we'll start with you, Anthony, always talks about gas and groceries. And he wasn't confident, I think last time we had him on the show, that storyline would be corrected before the midterms, which is a challenge for Republicans. How do you see that?
4: Yeah, I think it is. I mean, I think what we were talking about a little bit before the show is I think in the summer you saw a little bit talk of like DSA stuff. What candidates are the Democrats going to put up for the general election? I think now it's turned into kind of a referendum on where things are at. I think it's interesting, like a couple of things. I think we saw it up in the 7th, too, in the debate with Alfonso up there. You know, when asked about like gas and grocery stuff, you know, kind of talked about line 5 up there. Focusing on American energy, I think there's a way for Republicans to look at the messaging around gas and groceries and specifically energy prices and probably feel okay about some of the issues that they're for. There's just a lot of distractions right now.
1: Yeah, some encouraging news. Gas, I think by me, was $3.86 this morning. So it came off that 4 o'clock is sort of that marker like, damn, I don't want to pay $4. But if it's below that and it continues to go down, that might be some good news for Republicans.
4: I think so. And I think, like I said, I think on energy generally, that's, you know, something that Republicans feel good about. I think you see that in Texas, too, with Tallarico, you know, kind of being ads being run against him as being against energy. So I think it's a question of like, do the issues that Republicans feel good about on energy, on those types of things, kind of cut through kind of the noise around the war in Iran? And, you know, more barrels are getting out of the Strait, but I don't know if we're seeing that yet in prices as much.
5: I, as the Democrat in the room, I'm here to say I'm afraid it's probably going to be a little too little too late. Is 386 better than 409? Absolutely. But Moody's Analytics came out this week. Since the start of the Iran war, the average American household has paid $1,000 more for gas and groceries. People feel that. And the best political ads in the world can't change the reality that people feel when they have been going to fill up their tank for the last 6 months. The reason this is like potentially existential for Republicans is we're not just talking about suburban like families. We're talking about rural communities that rely on diesel And those costs have gone up even more than to fill up the minivan.
3: Because isn't it certain truckers saying it's like $1,600 to fill up some of those trucks with diesel right now, where it used to be $400 or $500? And most of us, when we fill up, that's not what the cost we're looking at. But it's like putting people potentially out of business.
5: I was sitting next to a guy yesterday who runs a business up north, and he's got 7 trucks. They're moving materials around. Every single one of them runs on diesel. And his business costs to operate have gone up thousands of dollars every week just to move the trucks around, make deliveries, get to job sites. No ad can change that lived reality.
1: Anthony, as recently as this week, the President of the United States says, if you're not doing well in this economy, you are a loser. That's not really a winning campaign message for all the candidates who are under the Republican umbrella. Your thoughts?
4: What a lead-in.
1: That's what they pay me for.
4: I mean, you know, I probably wouldn't say it that way.
1: I'm sure you know. To be honest, most Republicans wouldn't say it that way.
3: As a marketing and marketing expertise, expert, yes.
4: Yeah, you know, I think that's the thing, right? Like, I think that's the national stuff that Democrats are probably salivating over making this a referendum on.
1: If affordability is the issue, and I think we all kind of agree it is, right? What's number two? What's the other thing that's driving? We were talking so much about data centers. We haven't talked about that in like 3 weeks.
5: I think
3: some people are still talking about it.
1: Yeah, on your social media feed.
5: Three things that every Democrat should be talking about. End the war, stop the corruption, and fix healthcare. Because people know that the war is driving fuel costs and grocery costs. They see the corruption out of Washington, D.C. They see people getting rich, making money hand over fist while they're working harder and harder and can't get ahead. And they know that healthcare costs are also out of control. And the advantage for Democrats in talking about fixing healthcare is there's a story to tell about how the worst is yet to come, because in January, the rest of OB3 goes into effect. And that's when rural communities especially will start to see the impacts of the cuts to Medicaid.
3: So let's take a break. But when we come back, because this is my point that I've made to Steve multiple times, is so say Democrats win because it's such a bad environment for Republicans because of the three things you just said, Joe. How much will Democrats have to win to be able to get in there and do any, if not all, three of those things? So think about that. He is Joe Zepecki. Anthony Birch is here. I'm Kristen. Steve, of course. And this is Point Taken.
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15: Welcome back to Point Taken. I'm Kristen Bry, Steve Scafidi, Joe Zepecki, Anthony Birch in for Bill McCoshin. All right, Joe, I asked you a question as far as if how much would Democrats have to win to be able to get into Congress and actually do enough to put themselves in a position to then continue to do well in 2028 versus just have another change election 2 years from now.
16: Well, the reality is nothing's going to change, in my view, as long as Donald Trump is in the White House, right? If Democrats actually flip the House and the Senate is the one that's still a question mark and a stretch, they can pass all the legislation in the world. And if Trump vetoes it, it doesn't go into law. So now the best version of Donald Trump that we saw, like when he was running in 2016, was the guy who was not an orthodox Republican, who part of his appeal was he was not an orthodox Republican. I think that Trump is gone, but I don't know. He likes to make a deal. So if Democrats have both chambers and can pass stuff and convince him this is a good deal and you will be able to take the credit for it, maybe they can get some stuff done. I think it's more likely that he's just a brick wall, and because they will also have to do oversight and investigations while trying to legislate, he may not want to play ball.
15: So that's my question as far as, because obviously in 2020 or 2021, once there was the January 6th investigations and everything, there is an argument to be said that it backfired as far as instead of just letting Donald Trump go retire at Mar-a-Lago and float into the ether, he continued to be the story. And there's a lot of people thought he was unfairly targeted. How much energy should it go into impeachment hearings and stuff versus just getting stuff done, that the health care
16: you
15: ending
16: have
15: corruption
16: to walk and chew gum at the same time?
15: Okay.
16: You have to investigate and do oversight and let the American people see. If we think this Ambassador Guilfoyle thing is like just the only example,
15: tell people
16: of
15: what that is in case they missed it.
17: Quickly.
16: The ambassador to Greece, Kimberly Guilfoyle, people may know her because she was engaged for a while to Donald Trump Jr., mm-hmm. was exposed this week with some very bad pay-to-play stuff where she's, you know, texting this donor who's apparently given her hundreds of thousands of dollars.
17: Paid off a credit card
16: like,
17: bill.
16: Honey, stop putting this on paper. You're going to cost me my ambassadorship. When you see a thing like that, to me, it speaks to a broader culture of corruption. That doesn't mean anybody goes right to impeachment, but we got to investigate this stuff and let the American people see what's going on.
17: All right, Anthony, I said the other day, if Democrats, still an if, take both houses,
0: what you'll see is what we saw at the beginning of the Trump administration.

0: election 2 years ago, a flurry of executive orders, because that's all there is for the president. That will make, it'll pacify him. He's in control. I got the con. What do you think is going
1: to
0: happen?
1: I think, I mean, I saw John Stewart the other day that was like, can we stop trying to impeach him? Like, I thought it was right, but like, clearly people didn't care. And I think just hearing the Cook political report thing that we just heard, like, I think there's an opportunity for Democrats to kind of set the narrative on, here's what we would do if we could do what we wanted to do without Donald Trump as president. And if I were them, I'd focus on setting an agenda to reach some of those voters that they lost in the last couple of elections.
0: How much movement can you get in 22 days or whatever? I mean, if that's really hard to do. If you want to ramp up campaigns, you got to spend money. Those things all take time. Logistics matter.
2: I don't know if that's what you're saying, is in the next 22 days. To me, it's once we're in a new Congress.
1: Yep.
2: And the other context that's going to matter is the presidential campaign is going to start pretty quick.
3: Oh, mm-hmm. Yeah. That's basically how this starts in January.
2: Mm-hmm. Right. And part of what we know Donald Trump doesn't like is not being the center of attention. You're going to have a Republican fight for president as well.
0: All right. Just a quick question. We only got seconds. Who's the leading Democrat and Republican candidates for president 2028? Just pick somebody.
2: Governor Wes Moore is one of them.
0: He's coming in studio in
3: Surprise!
0: About 5 minutes. Yeah, hey, good one, Joe.
1: I think Marco's done a great job as Secretary of State.
0: Do you think
3: there would be a... Because as of right now, he has not expressed any interest in compared to a J.D. Vance. Do you think that's not reality?
1: I don't really think... You know, everybody doesn't believe politicians. I think we definitely don't believe them when they say they're not interested in running for the next office.
2: To me, the Marco line is very reminiscent of Gavin Newsom saying, I won't run if Kamala does.
0: He didn't make that famous speech the other day for no reason at all. Anthony Birch, Joseph Pecky, Kristen Steve, and after the break, the governor of Maryland, Wes Moore, sitting in the studio with us. Lots more to get to after ABC.
4: ABC News, I'm Sherry Preston. Hurricane Isaias has developed into a major Category 3 storm churning in the Gulf and headed straight for Pensacola, Florida. Governor Ron DeSantis urging people in coastal communities to be prepared for powerful storm surge.
5: We always say, you know, you hide from the wind, but you run from the water. When the water's rising and things are happening, it's a very, very difficult conundrum, and you do not want to be caught in that.
4: The storm is expected to make landfall overnight. Protests in New York City after immigration enforcement officials opened fire on a man inside his vehicle with a 5-year-old child inside. DHS Secretary Mark Wayne Mullen says the man was a criminal in the country illegally. This year's Nobel Prize, Peace Prize winner, former UN Human Rights Chief Navi Pillay. She is a judge on the International Court of Justice. And we've just learned that former Chicago Bears coach Mike Ditka has died at the age of 86. This is ABC News.
6: 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I'm Connie Weber. One person dead after an overnight shooting. Milwaukee police responded near 20th and Juneau on the city's west side. 47-year-old dead at the scene. A 25-year-old arrested. Not clear what led to that shooting. A stolen car chase in Washington County. Sheriff's deputies tried to stop the speeding driver near I-41 near Freedstadt Road in Germantown overnight on Thursday. Chased that driver for over 14 miles through 5 villages, including through some yards. Deputies ended the chase over safety concerns. For nearby construction workers, later found the abandoned car with methamphetamine inside near Slinger. Still haven't caught the driver, but say they know who that person is. Decision Wisconsin, the My Vote Wisconsin website will temporarily go offline tonight. State election officials conducting maintenance and upgrades, including important security updates. Outage begins at 5 p.m. It's expected to last till 10. Voters can contact the Wisconsin Elections Commission help desk or their clerk for immediate assistance. Voters will not notice any changes to the website. 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Taking a look at the roads with your WTMJ Time Saver traffic. Still pretty quiet out there. Wisconsin 100 South at I-41. Right shoulder there blocked due to a broken down vehicle. Here's your WTMJ 5-day forecast. Just a slight chance of showers or maybe an isolated storm today. High 66, gradually clearing overnight with the low 58. Mostly sunny for the weekend. Saturday's high 80, Sunday 68. Chance of showers or isolated storms again on Monday. High 77, then mostly sunny and 65 on Tuesday. 59 in Madison, 57 in Green Bay, 58 in Milwaukee. I'm Connie Weber. 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

0: David Crowley has told us exactly who he is. On illegal immigration, his own words say it all.
1: And when it comes down to the immigrants, when it comes down to the LGBTQ community, I always say, I'm not an ally, I'm an accomplice. I'm gonna be with you no matter what.
0: Crowley says he'd make Wisconsin a sanctuary state and make you foot the bill for benefits for illegal immigrants. In Dane County, a repeat drunk driver here illegally killed two teenagers.
1: I'm an accomplice.
0: In Fond du Lac, an illegal immigrant tied up and blindfolded a 12-year-old girl to rape her.
1: I'm an accomplice.
0: In Milwaukee, a drunk illegal immigrant killed a Special Olympian on his way to church with his parents.
1: I'm an accomplice.
0: David Crowley said it himself.
1: I'm not an ally, I'm an accomplice. I'm gonna be with you no matter what.
0: David Crowley, fighting for illegal immigrants, not you.
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5: 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Great state
6: now,
5: of Maryland.
6: I mean, it's like what Ron Brownstein calls the wine track and the beer
5: audio
6: track.
5: We need to correct there. Yeah. Let's get that off. Thank you very much. We'll join us in studio. You never know what's going to happen in the live studio. He's in the building. He was at an event with David Crowley, county executive candidate for governor for the state of Wisconsin. So we're going to transition to that. But let's shift. I have a question for both of you. A big announcement this week for county executive David Crowley. Former President Barack Obama endorsed him. I'll start with the Republican in the room. Anthony, what do you think that means?
7: Yeah, it's, I think, of interest. I think, I don't know that that's going to, I think it's a Milwaukee turnout play. And I think looking at maybe early vote numbers here, I think this fits where spending has been in the governor's race. I think what you're seeing is Republican Tom Tiffany banking on ranking up votes in Green Bay up north, hoping that maybe lower turnout in Democrat places kind of bring it down. So my take is it's that. I know, you know, President Obama did well with independents in Wisconsin. I don't know if that is there anymore, so we'll see.
5: All right, as I said, we're waiting for the governor. Then there, the governor's going to walk right in, and we're going to talk to him as soon as he gets set up.
8: This is the beauty of live radio.
5: I love it, but it's a great opportunity. Come on in, Governor. Governor Westmore, great state of Maryland. He did an event with County Executive David Crowley. First of all, welcome to the studio.
9: Thank you. It's great to be in the studio and great to be back.
8: I was going to say, I asked before we were on, I asked the governor, I said, first time in Wisconsin. He goes, the first time in a month. So as far as, how many times have you been here then?
9: Well, so I actually been out to Wisconsin a lot before I ran for governor too.
8: Okay.
9: And so, and you know, when I became the governor, by the way, in 2022, it was the first elected office I ever held in my life.
5: I did not know that.
9: The first office I ever, my background, I joined the Army when I was 17 years old, serving the military, served overseas in Afghanistan, came back. I worked in finance for a while, and then I ran one of the largest poverty fighting organizations in the country. And I ran for governor because I was frustrated that no one was talking about child poverty. And so I was like, I don't know if I'm winning this thing. At my first poll, I was polling at 1%. And like literally, I'm not voting was polling higher than Westmore. And I was like, but you know what? I'm just going to talk about child poverty so much that whoever wins, I'm going to force them to have an agenda on child poverty. And we won. And that's how I got into elected office.
8: And so I'll ask then, as far as since you've been in office, what has the impact been on child poverty in Maryland?
9: Well, so some of the first things that we did was we made permanent the child tax credit. We have an enhanced earned income tax credit, really making sure that we're lifting families out of poverty. We raised a minimum wage inside of the state of Maryland because I don't understand how we can have people who are working jobs, in some cases multiple jobs, and still living at

0: or below a poverty line, because it also, it disincentivizes work. Like, why would I work? I can make more money not working, right? That we've been able to have something called the Enough Initiative, which is the first time in the country's history that we've had a place-based investment strategy where we're actually working with urban, rural, and suburban communities all throughout Maryland that have had been really inflicted with just generational childhood poverty. And we're actually putting the resources there and asking them to come up with the solutions and not us dictating to them what the solutions are.
1: How much of that conversation, how much of that answer has to do with you as governor talking to companies and say, can you help us here? We have to get people working jobs that actually can support their families.
0: It's, this work does not happen without companies. And when people talk about what has been some of the biggest things that have happened, it's not just the fact that we've had hundreds of millions of dollars of philanthropy and corporate support that's come in for a lot of the work that's happening. Do you know one of the most important things we've done to end child poverty in the state of Maryland? We've had over $17 billion of private investment inside of our state. The job growth rate in the state of Maryland is now almost double the national average over these past 6 months. You want to end child poverty, get more people employed. You want to end child poverty, increase business opportunities inside of your state. You want to end child poverty, get more businesses to choose your state, because that is how people are going to have long-term opportunities to, as we say in Maryland, work, wages, and wealth.
2: How much has it been also due to, because I know the mayor of Baltimore has made incredible inroads, right, as far as the partnership you've had with local municipalities on top of private investment?
0: Yeah. Well, this work does not happen without partnership. And take Baltimore as a classic example where, when the year before I became the governor, Baltimore was averaging almost a homicide a day. And this is a city of under 600,000 people averaging almost a homicide a day. And I was very clear. I was like, I'm not going to spend 8 years giving eulogies and offering thoughts and prayers. And so we decided to work actually in partnership with the mayor of Baltimore. We made the largest investments in local law enforcement in our state's history. Kind of this idea about, well, are you going to support police? Or are you going to support community? I said, I'm going to support both. So we made the largest investments in local law enforcement in our state's history. And we made the largest investments in community violence interrupters and people who are returning home from incarceration and making sure that we could provide new opportunities for people to get a second chance. And you're absolutely right. I mean, the results are the violent crime rate in Maryland is down now nearly 60%.
2: It's incredible.
0: And in Baltimore, to your point, 2022, almost a homicide a day. Now, the last time the homicide rate was this low in Baltimore, I wasn't born yet.
3: Governor, you're here on behalf of Milwaukee County Executive David Crowley.
0: Yes.
3: You've also been going around the country.
0: Yeah.
3: And I'm curious if you're sensing anything or seeing anything unique to Wisconsin versus what's happening in other contested elections around the country.
0: Well, I think something that I'm seeing in Wisconsin and also, but in fairness, seeing around the country too, is people are not just looking for leaders that are pushing back, right? I think that there is an appetite that people have for saying, like, we need to stop what's happening in Washington, D.C., that the policies of Washington, D.C. are hurting us. And whether you're talking about Wisconsinites or whether you're talking about Marylanders, right? The fact that we are paying, the fact that inflation is now at a five-year high. We're paying more for groceries. We're paying more for gas. We're paying it because we have these tariffs and nobody understands that are illegal. And we're fighting wars that we were told we're getting out of the business of foreign wars. And here we are again.
1: Governor Westmore, I know you got to run off to another obligation. Thanks so much for stopping by. And also thanks for your service in Afghanistan.
0: God bless you. Thank you so much, guys. Thank you.
1: Point taken on 620 WTMJ.
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6: You never know who's going to show up.
5: Learn something new today.
6: Now we need a Republican governor to try
5: randomly
6: out
5: drop
6: here.
5: So yeah. Speaking of national Republican figures who were in town, Speaker Mike Johnson was here campaigning with Derek Van Orden this week. I heard less about the impact. I mean, does someone like that move the needle, you think, Anthony?
7: I mean, you know, everyone always wants to come in kind of at these last days here working on campaigns. You get, you know, we had, thinking back to 2016, like 3, 4, 5 senators a week coming in. Yeah. And like they're recognized in some places, not recognized in other places. I think it matters on the local stuff, you know. I think
6: it helps
7: in
6: get
7: these
6: attention.
7: Races, it gets attention.
5: Well,
7: turns
5: you know,
7: out sticks.
5: He said, yes, I think that was the quote, right? I need Derek Van Orden. We need to get him back to Congress.
7: Yeah, and I think if anything, it provides some insight on the messaging. You know, he said something along the lines of communism, socialism. Like, I think you hear kind of some of the stuff that they're going to try to use.
6: Where do you see that race, Cook, Van Orden?
7: It's going to be close. I mean, it's that. They just agreed to a debate. I think if there's things that could shake up a race towards the last couple of weeks of an election, it's things like debates. And so I think that's going to be interesting to watch.
5: How much time have you spent over there, especially when you were working with Ron Johnson? That district.
7: Yeah, it's awesome. First of all, the most beautiful drive in the state from La Crosse to Eau Claire.
6: Yeah.
7: Also, no phone service, so no one can bother you.
6: True. Didn't think
5: so
6: about
5: my
6: that.
5: Question is this, because I think for people who spend time online, Derek Van Orden also spends a lot of time online and is not always the most, shall we say, sane with some of his tweets. And I think of the 3rd District as a lot of people who are like salt of the earth, similar to the 7th. And I don't know if that, does that not translate to people who just don't spend time on Twitter? Like, does he show up differently that some of the crazier things he's done, whether it's online or, you know, things in the Capitol when he was yelling at pages, that doesn't infiltrate the messaging that he has now been elected twice?
7: Yes. I mean, I think like we are paying attention to that as people that pay attention to that. I think people out there are going to be like, hey, we're farmers. What are we doing on diesel prices? Yeah. What are we doing on, you know, I think he's focusing on taxes on farms after, you know, maybe someone dies and the farm gets passed along. I think focusing on, he's done a lot of work on veteran issues that I think kind of resonates out there. I guess it'll be on the Democrats to try to make sure people see that side.
8: My hot take is I don't think the 3rd is going to be that close in the end. I think the 1st congressional district race will be closer.
6: Style.
8: Congressman Van Orden only won by 12,000 votes last time in what was a good year for Republicans. The environment is doing a lot of the work, and the fact that people who do know how the congressman comports himself and are a little bit more plugged in were already clearly splitting tickets. And like there was some measure of voters in the 3rd and 24 who were voting for like Trump for president and Cook for Congress. I think that one's just about over.
6: Why do you think the style race will be close?
8: Because I believe the polling, and it's the same problem that Congressman Style is viewed increasingly as a creature of Washington. He has been there a very long time. I know he's trying to say he passed his stock ban act. It's not the law of the land. To get it done, you got to get it done. Getting it through one chamber isn't how you do this. And to me, like the corollary I was thinking of recently was Tammy Baldwin, who did get legislation passed to recognize same-sex marriages. And the strategy that she did was –

0: she held off on forcing the vote until after the election because she knew that was the better way to like let the air out of the balloon and a more strategic way to operate. Brian Stiles is like, oh, great. We passed it through the House. We passed it. It's not the law.
1: Yeah. Which is also interesting because a headline on Milwaukee Journal Sentinel today, our buddy up north, I think there was a great selfie of Brian Stiles and Tony Weed headed to Washington to pass the big, beautiful bill. But a headline today from Journal Sentinel, Tony Weed's trades show reason for stock trading rules, experts say. So maybe Brian Stiles needs to talk to his friend in Green Bay as far as when it comes to stock trading in Congress. All right, let's take a break. Anthony Birch is here. Joe Zepecki. I'm Kristen Bry. He is Steve Scafidi. And this is Point Taken.
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3: 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All right, we kind of touched on it briefly, but the Obama endorsements, Anthony, take it away.
4: Yeah, it's something, it's kind of in line with what you asked, Kristen, on like Speaker Mike Johnson being here. Like, do these things matter? And I think it's interesting to see him and Democrats kind of coalescing around candidates. You know, I think a David Crowley endorsement makes sense for that. I think, you know, over in Michigan, like an Al Sayed endorsement is kind of interesting, just given some of the context of maybe the criticisms that he's had for him. So it's interesting to see the left wing of the party and kind of more of the one of the more recent, most popular Democrat presidents try to come together. And so I don't know. What do you think, Joe? Is that going to make a difference?
5: There's no better validator on the Democratic side, right? Joe Biden isn't. Hillary Clinton isn't, Kamala Harris isn't. So when Obama weighs in, people pay attention. You had mentioned that this is probably a turnout play. Of course it is. In a midterm election, both sides are trying to get as many people who vote for their team, but maybe only vote in presidential elections, to come out in a midterm election. I think that work is easier for Democrats in a political environment like this. We've seen kind of throughout the Trump age that anytime there's election, Democrats are pretty mobilized to vote against Washington. But on the margins, if you can get squeeze another 20,000 votes out of the city of Milwaukee, that really helps the statewide math.
3: You don't have to be a Democrat to vote against Washington. That's why Trump's there.
5: No, I don't disagree. And when you look at the track record since 2016, Democrats have won a lot of statewide races, many more than Republicans have. We know how to do this. We know what little knobs to twist, and having the boss come in and say, David Crowley's,
6: do you think he comes
5: for you? He might.
6: He's in Chicago, right?
5: He came for Mary Burke in 2014.
3: He did, yeah.
5: North Division High School.
3: Yeah.
5: He came in 2022 for Tony Evers and Mandela Barnes. This has happened before. So I'm not, like, I don't have any inside information. It just wouldn't surprise me at all.
6: Do you think there's any value specifically in the parallels he drew in that video of what is similar about David and Obama, like starting as a community organizer, being what would have been the first black president, David would be the first black governor? Do you think that makes parallels, like those parallels resonate with voters for people who still admire and like Obama?
5: Maybe. I don't think that's what's going to decide this election.
3: Okay. It's just ramping up Milwaukee turnouts.
5: Yeah.
3: Folks, they loved Obama in Milwaukee and Madison. Why the hell wouldn't you do it? This idea that you're going to crap on people who've actually won real elections, Tony Evers, Barack Obama, seems stupid to me. I don't care how angry you are. These are people who actually accomplished the goals that your party has. You got to be smarter than that, people.

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0: Today 66 from the WTMJ Breaking News Center, I'm Connie Weber. An anti-Semitic road rage incident in Mequon lands a Wisconsin congressional candidate in handcuffs.
1: Do you want to tell me something?
2: Yeah, you're a
1: and why do you say why this? Why do you
2: Israel go yourself?
0: Man in a video circulating online identifies himself as Matthew Arndt, a Green Party candidate for Wisconsin's 6th Congressional District. Police confirmed they arrested a 54-year-old man for disorderly conduct at a gas station Thursday morning. They say the interaction began when the man was driving recklessly and making obscene gestures at another driver. The profanity and anti-Semitic remarks continued as both men pulled into the gas station. Formal charges are pending. Federal authorities say an undocumented immigrant who was shot by ICE yesterday in New York City weaponized his vehicle before the shooting. ABC News contributor and retired NYPD Chief of Detectives Robert Boyce says DHS should release the body cam footage of the shooting.
3: This would allay a lot of confusion in the community up there, which is an immigrant community.
0: ICE agents were trying to detain 28-year-old Oscar Belgal when agents opened fire, hitting him in the neck. An insurance company is filing a lawsuit over a crash that killed two Marquette University lacrosse players.
4: The Milwaukee Journal Sentinel reports the

0: For young children.
1: Head Start provides free early childhood education and family support services to low-income children up to age 5. The U.S. Department of Health and Human Services has proposed changes like removing teacher training standards, allowing for corporal punishment and expulsion of students, and removing early health care screenings for kids. Federal officials argue the adjustments put the management of Head Start programs back in the hands of states and parents. There is no timeline for when the changes would go into effect. Jessica Gatso, WTMJ News.
0: Head Start programs in Sheboygan County and four southwest Wisconsin counties ended services last November because they lost federal funding. Trump administration being blamed by a majority of Americans for the rising cost of living. A new Reuters survey found 78% of Americans, including 64% of Republicans and 95% of Democrats, believe at least some of the responsibility for rising prices is on the White House. This as President Trump's approval rating plummets amid the ongoing Iran war, which has surged global energy prices. The winner of this year's Nobel Peace Prize is Navi Pillay. South African-born jurist and former UN human rights chief made some brief comments while accepting the award and thanking the Nobel Committee for their decision.
2: I've had many honors in my lifetime, but you don't expect any more honors once you've turned 85.
0: Pillay served as the UN High Commissioner for Human Rights from 2008 to 2014. As a lawyer in the 1970s, she fought and won a landmark anti-apartheid case exposing South Africa's torture of prisoners, including Nelson Mandela. Bird of Hope for Peace is a new multimedia art piece inside Milwaukee City Hall. Slovenian-born artist Eva Petrik says the piece features over 1,000 handmade lace roses from 11 countries around the world. She tells WTMJ,
3: I then assembled them into what we see is appears like a dove of peace, but it's called Bird of Hope for Peace. And the idea is, I wanted to really stress that in order to have peace, we must first even believe that it's possible. And I think that's an important message today.
0: The piece on display through October 14th. 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
4: David Crowley has told us exactly who he is. On illegal immigration, his own words say it all.
5: And when it comes down to the immigrants, and when it comes down to the LGBTQ community, I always say, I'm not an ally, I'm an accomplice. I'm going to be with
0: I'm
5: you
0: gonna
5: no
0: end
5: matter
0: with Mike
5: what.
0: Ditka dying.
4: Crowley says he'd make Wisconsin a sanctuary state and make you foot the bill for benefits for illegal immigrants. In Dane County, a repeat drunk driver here illegally killed two teenagers.
5: I'm an accomplice.
4: In Fond du Lac, an illegal immigrant tied up and blindfolded a 12-year-old girl to rape her.
5: I'm an accomplice.
4: In Milwaukee, a drunk illegal immigrant killed a Special Olympian on his way to church with his parents.
5: I'm an accomplice.
4: David Crowley said it himself.
5: I'm not an ally, I'm an accomplice. I'm gonna be with you no matter what.
4: David Crowley, fighting for illegal immigrants, not you.
6: Paid for by Tiffany for Wisconsin.
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1: 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Brewers back in the NLCS. Milwaukee facing the Los Angeles Dodgers in a rematch from last year's matchup. Game one of the best of seven series Sunday at American Family Field. Packers seeking back-to-back wins for the first time this year. Green Bay hosts the Chicago Bears on Sunday at Lambeau Field. And Mike Ditka has died. Hall of Famer coached the Bears when they won Super Bowl 20. Mike Ditka was 86. Take a look at the roads now with your WTMJ Time Saver traffic. US 18 East at North 97th Street. We do have the right lane there blocked due to a crash in the roadway.
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1: Here's your WTMJ 5-day forecast. Slight chance of showers or an isolated storm today. High 66, clearing up overnight with a low 58. Sunny weekend ahead. Saturday's high up to 80. Sunday up to 68. Monday mostly cloudy. Chance of showers, an isolated storm, a high 77. And mostly sunny and 65 on Tuesday. 61 in Madison, 59 in Green Bay, 60 in Milwaukee. I'm Connie Weber. 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
5: Welcome back. All right, this will probably be a short one. I think we're probably not going to disagree on the craziness of this story, but you might have seen Matthew Arndt. Mequon resident.
6: Raise your hand if you never heard his name before, and he's a candidate.
5: He's a Green Party candidate, so I think everyone's happy that they don't have to claim him.
6: Right.
5: Because
6: the Green Party I said that we're not having this guy. I think
5: it was a crazy video, and it seems like a lot of layers here. As far as it was road rage, but then it brought into the Israeli
6: Gaza conflict. Bumper stickers that irritated
5: somebody. It's mostly bleeped out. But just to give a taste of what this confrontation was like, we have the video.
7: I'm running for Congress here in the 6th District in Israel. Go
8: running for Congress.
7: Israel lobby. The neocons.
9: I'm Adam Reif in.
5: So that was a taste.
6: Yeah, I mean,
5: but then he was very. They followed up with him.
6: They went to his house.
5: Pretty unapologetic as far as standing his ground for why he thought what he did was. Okay.
6: My whole take on this is another display of people who have just lost their mind, and they walk around angry all the time about politics. This guy, even when a nice reporter shows up at his house, I think it was Fox 6, if I'm wrong, someone will correct me, and he couldn't stop ranting and raving, and I think he dropped an F-bomb and that. It's like, what are you doing?
5: You're running for something.
6: Yeah, it's like, what possibly in your mind would say, you know, this is a good thing, it might get me in the news, it might make my candidacy work better. That's his thought process, apparently. Joe, your thoughts.
10: I don't know that there's a lot of strategy involved.
6: I don't think so.
10: In getting, right? Like, we live in an attention economy where getting attention is important if you want to do things like raise your name ID. But I'm not going to ascribe strategy to somebody who has some anger management issues that are probably best dealt with outside of the public eye.
6: I suggest counseling, Anthony.
11: I just think of the Seinfeld episode where George's dad just yells serenity now when he gets really mad. Maybe that could be a tactic here.
6: He needs something to calm him down. Obviously, we know you said people are angry about everything.
10: Yeah.
6: But this guy is just so, I mean, if you start on the freeway and it continues after that, and he's arrested now. I don't know if he's out. He's probably out on bail or whatever. But with a hate crime enhancer, and he was unapologetic when the interview showed up at his house. Dude, calm down. None of this is good.
10: No.
6: No.
10: It is okay to be really, really frustrated with our politics. It is okay to be angry. It is also really important to recognize the need for grace in dealing with people, whether you agree with them or not. And listen, I say this as somebody who got into a little bit of a verbal back and forth around a football game recently.
5: Oh.
10: In retrospect, like, I probably shouldn't have done that at all. But I also kept my temper and, you know, didn't use any curse words and just voiced my opinion.
6: Was
10: that's
6: it the
10: a
6: Packers?
10: Part of life.
6: No. Oh, really? Oh, high school football? Oh, you know that well. I don't look.
5: When's the last time you were mad in public?
6: Mad in public?
5: Yeah. I'm trying to think if I've never.
6: Like this, never.
5: I don't think I've ever.

0: interacted with someone like a fight in public before.
1: If someone confronts me if the question is, has someone treated me like that, I just walk away because I'm not dealing with a psycho.
2: I give a thumbs up on the road if somebody's mad at me.
3: I like that too. Big smile.
1: Not the other one.
2: No, just the hump.
1: Honest to God, I used to see more people flipping people off. You don't see that very often because you never know who's got whatever, and that's a risky.
3: The other one I'll do is I live in a residential neighborhood, lots of kids walking around, lots of people walking their dogs. And if there are people who are not obeying traffic signals, running stoplights, or driving at excessive speeds, I will yell at them, and I can yell pretty loudly.
0: Oh. Do they respond?
3: Sometimes. They usually slow down, and that's what we're trying to accomplish.
1: All right, thanks to Ken from Heartland. It was actually Channel 12. No surprise there. Our folks at Channel 12, our friends, doing a great, great job. All right, after the break, say something nice. We'll see what the gentleman and lady have on their mind.

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4: Yeah, yeah. You keep saying your side is better. It's time to
5: say something nice
4: about the other side of the political aisle on Point Taken.
6: Come on, people now. Smile.
7: All right. I had to inform Anthony Birch, who's filling in for Bill McCaution, that we do this thing called Say Something Nice. How hard was it for you to find
8: someone? He knows. He's an avid listener.
9: Long-time listener. First-time caller.
0: Thank you.
9: This is easy to say something nice about people. It's how we don't. It's how we don't yell at people on
0: like,
9: the road.
0: Like that crazy green part of
9: yeah,
0: it.
9: Yeah,
0: yeah, yeah. Exactly.
9: My first.
7: Yeah, yeah. You're first.
9: All right. So my say something nice. Mayor Daniel Lurie, not someone I paid a bunch of attention to, but he did an interview with CNN this week.
0: San Francisco mayor
9: with Dana Bash, and I think it's nice, and it makes people feel heard when people acknowledge just the realities. And he said, you know, we kind of lost our way with some of the progressive values here because overdoses aren't progressive. 30,000 car break-ins aren't progressive. Small businesses having to shutter aren't progressive. So I think it is nice when we can find areas of agreement with just recognizing reality and knowing that we expect results as voters.
0: Yeah, Rahm Emanuel expressed some of those same concerns.
8: One of the crazier things that was announced this week is that the execution, the death penalty for the Fort Hood shooter will be live streamed like a snuff film. Just real quickly on that, I don't think that makes anyone safer. I think, in fact, that puts a target on the back of men and women in uniform around the Middle East in particular. I think a public execution gives this man who tried to martyr himself by, you know, inflicting harm upon Americans exactly what he wants. So I think it's just a dumb thing to do. And what I want to say something nice about is all of the conservatives and all of the Republicans. The one I noticed was Jessica McBride, who, you know, known figure around here, were just saying like, no, like this is not okay. And so to her and many other conservatives who recognize the lunacy of this, thank you for speaking up. It's important to use your voice.
0: All right, I'm going to Oregon. Oregon Senator Jeff Merkley, he joined Republican Senator Steve Daines to propose, he's from Montana, to propose a bipartisan overhaul of Senate rules. Look, I have no illusion this is going to happen, but I like the talking points. Speed up consideration of bipartisan bills, makes sense to me. Reduce procedural delays after closure votes. Create 1 and 2 day fast tracks for broadly supported legislation and make it easier for bills with strong committee support to reach the Senate floor. That's common sense. Two gentlemen, two sides. I love that. Great job.
7: All right. Mine is, did not know who this was until the Kimberly Guilfoyle story broke, but Eric Dieters, who is a former Kentucky congressional candidate and a longtime ally of President Trump, he was the whistleblower who was basically showed the text exchange with Kimberly Guilfoyle saying, are you going to pay my bills? But let's keep it off the text chain.
8: Hey, world, this lady's trying to shake me down.
7: Let's get this Signal app going. So good for him for as far as exposing corruption where corruption is.
8: And that's on the, like, what can Democrats do if they take control of Congress? This is really important. I am sure

0: that they're that this is not the only case of this.
1: Yeah.
0: And so, you know, oversight and investigations are important to reveal the depths of the corruption that people are so frustrated about.
2: One of the things I'm curious about is if whatever we see in Congress, the makeup of Congress after the election, they talk about the number of Democrats who will win. But are there any Republican candidates who may be a little more likely to cross over, which could give the Democrats, if they get power, more control? Any
1: what do you mean? Like bipartisan?
2: Let's say there's 52 Democrats. Maybe there's 6 or 8 Republicans who say, you know, that's not a bad idea. Sort of speaking to what I just said.
0: I mean, listen, people like Lisa Murkowski will still be in the Republican
3: Susan Collins
0: conference. Well, I think she's going down.
3: Brian Fitzpatrick in the House in Pennsylvania. He's kind of got a good independent
0: It would be good for America if the political fever was broken a little bit by a very large win for Democrats.
2: You know, I cheerlead for extremists to lose. I don't care what side you're on. I don't want those people to win at all. I get that you're angry. I get that you want it, but some of the things that are being both sides on the way far away left are saying are just absolutely nuts. I don't want to live in that country. I'm not moving, so I'd rather they lose. I guess that's my takeaway. Last chance to comment out before we go to break.
3: I think that's a wonderful sentiment.
2: Thank you so much for validating my opinion. I was just looking for validation.
1: You'll be welcome back, Anthony.
2: And I don't want to. This was a big story. Mike Ditka passed away. We all watch football, and I'm older than all of you, and I watched him play and I at the very, very end of his career. But he was a guy that was so entertaining to watch and coach. Obviously, the Bears' only Super Bowl is largely responsible on the coaching side to Mike Ditka. And he did TV forever. He was fascinating when it was CBS Sunday Morning. And it was so interesting.
0: He also dipped his toe in politics. Right? He ran for Senate or governor as a Republican.
3: That's not wrong, I don't think.
0: Yeah,
2: I don't remember that.
0: Yeah, I'm pretty sure I'm right here.
2: I mean, he's a beloved figure. My only hope is he doesn't alter the outcome of the Sunday game against the Bears. Because it's my damn birthday on Sunday, and I don't want to see that affected by that.
0: You know what I will enjoy? All of the SNL clips featuring Ditka that we'll see in the next 72 hours.
2: That used to be the highlight of SNL. All right, so we're going to wrap it up with the grab bag. Anthony's first crack at the grab bag. We'll let you go first again. Joe Sopecki, Chris and Steve, on a Friday edition, of course, of Point Taken on

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5: All right, one more segment with the guys. Anthony Birch is here in for Bill McCosh, and definitely will be welcome back.
6: Thank you. Great.
5: You held your own.
7: You made the cut.
5: Yeah.
6: All I had to do was validate.
7: Be nice to the old cranky guy one time and you're in for life. Is that me?
5: That's who I was referring to. Get him back. All right. What is in your grab bag?
6: Yeah, this is great. No one usually asks me to just talk about whatever the heck I want.
7: Well, certainly not your wife.
6: Or two daughters. So what I'm going to do is talk about them. So I was thinking this week... both my girls, Irish dance at McNamara McCarthy.
7: That's a life commitment.
6: It is. And they're right over in Wauwatosa here. And I was just thinking about like seeing them perform at Irish Fest in front of like schools with hundreds of kids on like St. Patrick's Day. It's like very cool to see them grow in confidence and see the older kids at the dance studio like help out with them. And I know there's a lot of those types of things and organizations and places. And I think... just an appreciation for all those coaches, those parents, that dance school. So, yeah.
7: You know what else? I think being a girl dad, of which I am one, gives you a better perspective on life. Because you learn things. I grew up with all brothers who were idiots. I love them all. But they're idiots, and we treated each other harshly every damn day. Girls sort of temper that nonsense, and they get to the real stuff.
6: Yeah. Sometimes I look at my wife, and I'm like, I forgot that I'm surrounded by girls most of my days.
7: Yeah,
6: like,
7: yeah.
6: And I just need to go like watch the game with somebody because like I forgot about this, and
7: that's why I isolate myself.
6: Yeah. Keeps me from road raging.
8: I want to give a shout out to Professor Francis Halzen of the University of Wisconsin-Madison, who this week won the Nobel Prize in Physics. He's an immigrant. 40% of Americans who win Nobel Prizes in the sciences are immigrants. A tremendous like capstone of a career. Listen, I don't know anything about high energy neutrinos
7: of astrophysical
8: origin.
7: Yeah.
8: Wow. But science is cool and it is important. And one of the things that makes America the best country in the world is our scientific researchers and the research and the breakthroughs that have occurred because of science. And so congratulations, Professor.
7: Soon to be on a future edition of Speediology.
8: If we
7: can make that all work, the logistics work. So I'm looking forward to that. I love that stuff.
5: You and me.
7: You.
5: All right. October 28th, I am partnering with my friend Kate Duffy, who you've heard on this show before, Motherhood for Good, and our friend who runs an account called Milwaukee Babbling Babes, which is an account kind of a community of moms, and we are doing a screening of a new documentary called No Country for Mothers, and it's going to be at the Argo. Tickets are going to go on sale today. I will put the link in our newsletter for this weekend, so text EXTRA to 855-616-1620, and I'm really excited because I think the premise of this film is also similar to this show, where there is a culture war between moms and putting moms against each other, pitting us against each other as far as stay-at-home moms versus working moms and trad wives versus girl bosses and all this stuff. And in general, it's dividing us from having more power to get better policy for being moms.

0: in this country. And so we're really excited to do, I think we're going to have like 150, 200 people can fit in the Argo. And so we're hoping to have a sold out crowd. You don't have to be a mom. You just have to love moms. So men, dads, also welcome. Child-free people, welcome. But we were planning it yesterday, and I'm really excited about it.
1: A link in the newsletter.
0: Link in the newsletter.
1: Which comes out every Sunday morning to your inbox. It's a great way to sort of refresh on the show, see what we're talking about, and what we're reading and watching away from the show. I've got two of them. Shout out to teammate Elizabeth. She's our digital content manager. Does a fantastic job. She's running the Chicago Marathon this weekend. Little warm. Hopefully, and slight chance of rain, but I hope she does well. She's been training hard. I've been talking to her about it as a former marathoner. I love the fact that she's doing it because it's a commitment of life and work, personal life, and then all of the running on top of that. So I wish her a lot of luck. Hopefully, she has a great time. And Sunday, as I said, is my birthday. All I'm asking for, I don't need any stuff. I want a Packers win and a Brewers win. Can we please bookend that day with both of those things happening? That's why that Ditka thing just drives me nuts because that's a motivator I didn't want to have happen.
2: Don't be greedy. You only get one. Which is it?
0: Come on, that's easy.
3: No, it's the Brewers.
2: It's gotta be the Brewers.
1: No.
0: You'd rather have a Packers win
1: than
0: a Brewers win.
1: That's how much
0: win.
1: I hate the Bears.
0: Man.
1: I'm just giving
3: He's
1: you my
3: living
1: honesty.
3: His truth.
0: All right,
3: I gotta admire that.
0: We got 2 minutes, so let's talk Brewers.
3: Yes.
0: Because Anthony's in a Brewers hat. This was, I think, our first connection. We were talking about us both staying up late.
3: Yes.
0: Too late. I'm still paying for it. So what do we think? What do we think about Sunday night? Feeling
1: Miz.
0: Good, feeling confident, feeling...
3: Brewers in six.
0: Wow.
1: After being shut out last year, swept.
3: This team is different.
0: You think we'll win both at
1: this
0: home?
1: This team is different.
3: I think we're going to win both at home. I think we're going to win then one in LA, and it's probably going to be that middle one.
1: Game four.
3: Yeah, when they get to the end of their rotation. And then I think we come back and we got two bites at the apple with Miz and Henderson again.
1: LA is not the same team they were last year. Otani's playing with some pain and he's not pitching, so that helps. He hit three home runs in the last year's series. I don't see that happening again. He's not hitting that well. Not that he's not a fantastic player. I like this team this year. They've shown so many ways to win. Home run when they needed to get all those home runs and they can make it happen on the base pass. What do you think?
2: I think people need to understand that if the Los Angeles Dodgers win another World Series, the odds of a lockout and no baseball next
1: year—that's a sad reality—go
2: through the stratosphere. If you are a fan of baseball, if you are a fan of underdogs, if you are a fan of small market teams competing, you are a Brewers fan. So when I look at all those maps of like 49 and a half states rooting for the Brewers, I'm like, let's go.
0: So explain that more. Why do you think why does it go through the roof whether or not the Dodgers win again?
2: Because if you can just buy a World Series and have the number one payroll every single time and tilt the playing field, then baseball's not going to be as great as it can be.
1: You can just buy it, like the pitchers, Scooble. I mean, he was supposed to be
0: so
1: one
0: by
1: of
0: them
1: Brewers
0: losing,
1: thoughts.
0: It's proof that you can't just buy it. That like even though because nothing necessarily changes then, and they continue to have a dominant payroll.
1: Yeah. All right, let's hope both win, so I can be a very calm voice on Monday as we talk it over with Alex Stroh on the Packers side and whoever on the Brewers side. We have a local news update coming from the greats, fantastically talented Connie Weber, who I love. And before we get to any or all of that, the latest from ABC.
4: ABC News, I'm Mike Dubosky. Hurricane Isaias is now a Category 3, closing in on Florida through the Gulf Coast. The storm is expected to bring winds of more than 100 miles per hour and dangerous storm surge when it makes landfall overnight. New scrutiny on immigration and customs enforcement after a federal officer opened fire on a man yesterday while he was in his car with his young son. ABC's Aaron Katursky has more.
5: New York Mayor Soran Mamdani is livid.
6: There is no explanation for these tactics. There is no explanation for federal officers firing this many rounds into a car that has a five-year-old in the car.
5: The mayor said he called President Trump and Homeland Security Secretary Mark Wayne Mullen demanding an end to ICE enforcement in the city.
4: The man, Oscar Belgal, was grazed in the neck by a bullet. His son was unharmed. And Pro Football Hall of Famer and legendary NFL coach Mike Ditka has died. He was 86. This is ABC News.
7: Unlimited WTMJ News Time, 11:31. I'm Connie Weber. Searching for a suspect wanted at a stolen car chase in Washington County. Sheriff's deputies tried to stop the speeding driver in Germantown overnight Thursday. Driver fled. Deputies chased it for over 14 miles through five villages, including through some yards. They ended the chase over safety concerns for nearby construction workers. Later found the abandoned car with methamphetamine inside near Slinger. Driver fled on foot. Deputies have identified a person.

0: of interest. A woman's in critical condition after being hit by a car in Fond du Lac. Police responded early this morning near Macy and Johnson Streets on Fond du Lac's north side. Officers found the 50-year-old woman was walking at a crosswalk when she was hit. She was airlifted to a local trauma center for her injuries. Police identified a 30-year-old man driving the car, unclear if he's in custody. State funding continues to be a hurdle when it comes to passenger rail service between Milwaukee and Madison. The Hiawatha West project is estimated to cost $270 million. With Wisconsin's proposed $55 million share still needing approval in the next state budget, Amtrak says engineering and environmental work is moving forward. Time now for news about your money with the WTMJ Annex Wealth Management Market Update. 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NASDAQ up 163, 27,356. 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Taking a look at the roads with your WTMJ Time Saver traffic. US 18 East at 97th Street, a crash blocking the right lane. Here's your WTMJ 5-day forecast. Slight chance of storms, or showers rather, or an isolated storm. High today 66. Gradually clearing overnight with the low 58. Mostly sunny for the weekend. Saturday up to 80. Sunday's high 68. Chance of showers and storms Monday, and chance of an isolated storm as well, with a high 77. Mostly sunny on Tuesday, high 65. 61 in Madison, 59 in Green Bay, 60 in Milwaukee. I'm Connie Weber. 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
1: David Crowley has told us exactly who he is. On illegal immigration, his own words say it all.
2: And when it comes down to the immigrants, when it comes down to the LGBTQ community, I always say, I'm not an ally, I'm an accomplice. I'm gonna be with you no matter what.
1: Crowley says he'd make Wisconsin a sanctuary state and make you foot the bill for benefits for illegal immigrants. In Dane County, a repeat drunk driver here illegally killed two teenagers.
2: I'm an accomplice.
1: In Fond du Lac, an illegal immigrant tied up and blindfolded a 12-year-old girl to rape her.
2: I'm an accomplice.
1: In Milwaukee, a drunk illegal immigrant killed a Special Olympian on his way to church with his parents.
2: I'm an accomplice.
1: David Crowley said it himself.
2: I'm not an ally, I'm an accomplice. I'm gonna be with you no matter what.
1: David Crowley, fighting for illegal immigrants, not you.
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0: All right, let's have some fun for the rest of the half hour of this Friday edition of Point Taken. I am Kristen Bry. He is Steve Scafidi and Ben Brust.
1: Were you not having fun before this?
0: You know, we were, but I feel like talking sports, as I said earlier this week, the internet is never more fun than when your team is winning.
2: Yeah.
1: Correct.
0: Right? Like, it's just, as someone who spends a fair amount of time on social media, it is by far the most fun when the Packers are winning, or the Brewers are winning, or the Bucks are winning, or the Badgers are winning, because the memes are great, the commentary is great, and like there's just a general vibe of getting along.
1: So I got something for you.
2: Okay. All right.
1: Yesterday,
2: Ben Brust, by the way,
1: on,
2: is joining us.
1: Yesterday
0: I
1: on
0: Ben Brust.
2: Did you?
0: I did.
1: She did. Yesterday on Kyle and
0: he
1: Brust.
0: He doesn't listen to me.
1: 2-5, 94.5 ESPN. Obviously, Sunday is Packers-Bears. And there's been a little bit of lack of juice. And I had asked, like, is this because the Packers are not performing well? Or is it just because the Brewers are taking over? Maybe it's a little bit of both. But I asked Kyle Wallace this question. And I'd say 95% of respondents could not believe it came out of his mouth. I asked, would you trade a Packers loss for an automatic game one win on Sunday? So you take a loss to your rival Bears, but it means that you win a Jacob Mizorowski start. The series is 2 home games, 3 road games, and 2 home games. So you really need to win the Miz start because it's 2-3-2 when it comes to the strategy.
0: Yeah, yeah.
2: So I was playing around with this, but the obvious answer is yes, you would trade it because it's a regular season game versus game one against a team that swept you last year. That's the
1: and
2: obvious answer.
1: And 65% of the time over the last 78 CS series, American League and National League, the game one winner goes on to win the series.
0: So wait, what was Kyle's answer?
1: He wouldn't trade the Packers loss for the Brewers win.
2: Yeah,
1: it doesn't make any sense.
0: He said the same thing.
1: He himself is like the Packers don't have a chance to win a Super Bowl. Well, then if you truly don't believe that, who cares about a regular season game?
2: Because like Kyle, we hate the Bears so much.
1: It was less about the Bears.
2: I know the logic. Yeah,
1: for him, it was less about the Bears too, which I found interesting. It's more so if they lose this game particularly, Bears, and with how they've played, it could be they're on life support.
2: Yeah,
1: for the season.
2: Brewers really, really need to win game one. They have their ace up there,
1: and Miz only gave you 4 innings in his first start. And I think the biggest thing that happened from a Jacob Mizorowski standpoint is, I think there was a ton of pressure he probably put on himself because the narrative was he has to win, right? Mm-hmm. And I think the series showed that it doesn't just have to be him. The way they picked each other up, they did not play Brewers baseball from a defensive standpoint. They had a ton of errors. And so when you see guys picking each other up, he was picked up by the bullpen. 5 innings like that were unbelievable after Jacob Mizorowski went out. So I think there was probably like, I need to be the Cy Young guy. I need to be this. And I think maybe his shoulders are a little bit more relaxed heading into this game, knowing that how they won was team Brewers baseball led by Pat Murphy.
2: For the first time in, it got to be 20 years, maybe as long as the technology of DVR or whatever has been around, I watched the entire game 4 over again last night.
1: Oh, wow.
2: Partly because I slept through some of it. My wife woke me up when they won because I wanted to see the celebration. But what I realize about this team, and listen to the commentary of the announcers who are covering the game for FS1, is this is a special team. The way they approach the game, from 1 to 9, they all can do some amazing things. And that's the difference, I think, this year from last
1: year. Well, and I think Garrett Mitchell said something after that game that stood out to me. Because what I had been preaching to Kyle, who was a little skeptical about like how this team could maybe get to a World Series, I said, I know they were horrible against the Dodgers last year, but you can't teach experience. Even though they lost, their heart rates were a little faster. They had never been in that spot. And Garrett Mitchell said last year they believed that maybe they didn't kind of belong. They know they belong, right? And the way, even with the they hadn't won a road game in the playoffs in 12 games dating back to 2018 – Game 3, they had 11 hits on the road. Game 4, they had 10 hits on the road, despite only scoring 3 runs in game 4 and winning it. That is something that if you can consistently have those at-bats, and when you say you went to sleep and missed some, what makes watching the Brewers so great is from the first pitch to the last pitch of the game, the way their batters approach the pressure, the mental stress that goes on the opposing managers and pitchers, you can't take a break. And they played that way for 162 games. So the Padres, they were, you know, very hot late in the season, long ball, this and that, but they make you grind. And guess who's experienced playing that mental grind for an entire season? The Brewers. And so if they can get to the LA Dodgers starters, which they had a hard time doing last year, if they can get to that bullpen with the approach and the confidence and the experience and building off of what they did, it's no coincidence that they went from 97 games to 103. I don't think, in terms of wins, I don't think people understand how hard that is, how hard it is in the game of baseball to grow. And how they grew was, it wasn't just we won 8 games, we won 14 games. They consistently grinded in just one series after series after

0: series. So the way in which they did it is they built off their success last year and created an even stronger formula.
1: Because I remember hearing that. What was their longest losing streak this season? It was like
2: 5 games, I believe.
1: Was that it?
2: Yeah.
0: And again, even when they didn't play their best, they still found ways to win series. And yeah. I think you saw, I don't think they played their best baseball against the Padres, but they played their style of baseball where they still found ways to win like they did in the regular season. So it's hard because postseason is different, but I do truly believe that from last year, fully going in 97 games that they won, to this year, building off of that and being more consistent of just finding ways to win consistently, that is their DNA. They will grind and scrap, and if they can get to the starting pitching of the Dodgers, which is very tough, right? It is a very tough starting pitching in the playoffs, but if you can get them to their bullpen, plays right into the how they find success.
2: What's bigger for the Brewers, the starting pitchers or the relief pitchers who are absolutely spectacular in San Diego?
0: So it's funny you say that. I have now grouped the entire team as just pitching. I don't even looking at starting pitching versus bullpen pitching. They're all kind like when you look at Dustin May, whether he started that game, you can like the term opener was used mm-hmm. when Aaron Ash, like they're all kind of openers except maybe Mizorowski and Henderson. I think Gasser, like even though he pitched well, he's still kind of an opener. So other than Miz and Henderson, you're trying to get more innings out of them. There's a reason why they had 13 pitchers in their bullpen for the DS. Because they have so many guys. Aaron Ashby went 3 innings, the same amount of length that Dustin May did, right? And mm-hmm. he got rest in Game 3, so he's able to execute in Game 4. So I almost group them all together, minus Miz and Henderson, as like whoever is in that spot from a pitching standpoint, you get the most out of them. You go to your next guy because you have a ton of belief in all the guys that are on that roster.
2: Yeah. I know you got to get out of here. We got to get to break. But are you still taking grief from Kyle on leaving that game early?
0: Look, he can give me grief all I want. I'm a grown man. I made a decision for myself. The fact of the matter is, my birthday was on the day of the game, game one, and let's just say Friday night, I know this, I'm 35 years old, you can't mix alcohols, and so I was a little bit beat up on Saturday.
2: Good lesson.
0: Had some sweat going, the roof was closed, it was just coming on me strong, and I was like, you know what? I need to get home.
2: For your own health and safety, you made the right call.
0: But for fans, I understand why they'd be like, how could you leave? I'll own it. Hand up.
2: That is my rule. Bad on me. Playoffs, football, baseball, whatever. You never leave early. Regular season, you can get
1: out. You going on Sunday or Monday?
0: Sunday, and my in-laws are in town, so there won't be any like late nights, Pottawatomie trips. Like right. 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
2: He is Ben Brust. 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Thanks for sharing your wisdom, my friend.
0: Thank you, guys.
2: 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We got about 15 left. We'll see what trouble we can get ourselves into after this.
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4: Texter asked me how I can hate the Bears so much when my daughters live in Illinois, and this texter thinks that they're...
5: Do they hate the Bears?
4: Yes.
5: Your daughters?
4: They were raised well. They hate the Bears.
5: Do their husbands hate the Bears?
4: Yeah, because they're not Bears fans.
5: Okay.
4: Yeah. Sure. One daughter is married to a Packers fan. The other one grew up in Alabama. So.
5: Do you hate Bears or Cubs more?
4: Oh, Bears.
5: Yeah. Oh, okay.
4: Yeah. And look, you know, hate's a strong word. I say that often. You know, I don't hate them. I don't want to see them have miserable lives.
5: I think... For me, I have a much bigger allowance for the word like hate and the banter that goes with sports rivalries than I do with politics.
4: Of course, yeah, yeah.
5: Right? Because yeah. I feel like it's like, you know, I put up a funny meme. It was an expletive.
4: I did see it. Yeah.
5: But that was from, it's a quoting a movie. And someone, I got a comment being like, this is not necessary. I was like, well, it's also kind of funny. So I feel like there's room for... jokes and prodding when it comes to sports. And I have a bigger problem with politics because it feels like it, and I don't know, it hasn't been violent instances between fans when it comes to sports fandom, but I don't know. I feel like I there's more tolerance for it.
4: Yeah. What I don't want to see, and I'm doing Packers Game Day, which will be broadcast on 620 WTMJ and ESPN 94.5 starting at 9 o'clock on Sunday morning. So, and then I'm going to the game. I said this the other day. I'm going to say it again. I know there's going to be Bears fans there. And if you're a Green Bay Packers season ticket holder and you sold your tickets to Bears fans, you're a loser. For a game like this, I just hate that more than anything else. If I'm going to throw hate around, that's the people I hate because that's absolute BS. That being said, yeah, here's me being real. The Bears are better than the Packers. The record's better. Their team's better right now. Injuries play a role, but they're also injured, and they have a lot of Bears have a lot of injuries going to Sunday, including their running backs. So, I want a good game.
5: Look at the Buccaneers beating the Cowboys last night.
4: How about
5: so,
4: that?
5: So you know anything? This is why you play the game.
4: Absolutely. All right. That's why they play the game. All right. She's Chris, and I'm Steve. We'll take our final break of Point Taken Friday edition. Thanks as always for tuning in. We'll wrap it up after this on 620 WTMJ. Biggest stick in the state.
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4: Hey, it's WTMJ's Steve Scafidi. Fall in Wisconsin. 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
7: Oh, the boss.
8: Ooh, here's a fun
7: hypothetical.
8: If you have international travel plans, would you reschedule it to be in Milwaukee during the NLCS and World Series this year to watch the Brewers in Milwaukee?
7: That's almost impossible to do because you don't get a refund in most cases. And if you're traveling internationally, it's pricey. So probably not. You can follow them anywhere. I mean, we're all connected now.
8: I guess if you're not going to the game and you're watching it, you can watch it. You're watching it through a screen no matter where you are. But I don't know. I'm hoping to go to Monday's game, which I'm very excited about. Thank you, Joseph Pecky.
7: I would like to go to that game, and if I can find someone that has tickets, I might do that because I like the playoff atmosphere. It's gonna be electric.
8: And if any game, I want to find a watch party for other games because I love watching sports in communal settings. As much as it was fun to be jumping up and down by myself in my house, creating a core memory for Frankie.
7: Yes.
8: It is more fun to be with people.
7: And she's old enough to remember this. Stuff.
8: I truly that's what I thought as I was home alone on Sunday night for the walk off. And she, did I say this already? But she, so I was jumping up and down like everyone was as far as just the shock and the anticipation of that play. And I'm home alone because Mike was still at Oktoberfest and he was crying. Like he FaceTimed me crying from watching it because they had the game on at the Summerfest grounds. And I was jumping up and down and I was hugging her. And then she very sweetly said, "Mom, I like baseball." And it was like, "Yeah, you do."
7: Everybody loves
8: to
7: win.
8: So that was very fun. So yes, I'm hoping that is seared into her memory.
7: I said this the other day. Maybe I did, maybe I didn't. I've been part of Packers Super Bowls celebrating those things. I went to the Green Bay stuff when they won in 1996, and I was in Dallas for the win in 2010. Nobody's seen a party like we'd see a party if the Brewers went to the World Series. I don't care about the Bucks was fantastic, got to be a big part of that as well. I've been to the Packers stuff. I'm saying this state goes nuts. There might be a holiday after that happens.
8: I asked someone that recently. I was like, "Do you think it's going to be crazier than when the Bucks won?"
7: And they
8: said yes. But you know what? Hey man, happy birthday.
7: Yeah, Sunday's my birthday. If I get the doubleheader win, I'm going to be out of my mind on Monday. So we'll see what happens.
8: You'll be hungover?
7: No, probably not. I have a lot of driving to do on Sunday.
8: That's fair.
7: Yeah.
8: All right. Happy Friday, everyone. We will see you Monday.
9: So I got two sons. When Finn was younger, we noticed that he needed occupational therapy. And our doctor said, if you want to go to the best, you go to Curative New Berlin. And it has been life-changing for all of us. Mac is nonverbal, but Curative has really given him his own voice. Mac talks through his iPad, and they've really helped him navigate the world for a kid that is very neurodivergent. And it's been unbelievable to see his communication blossom.
10: If you are looking for a welcoming place for a friend or a loved one with developmental disabilities, for therapy, for treatment, for social engagement, community, or work,

0: 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It's all under one roof, Curative Care.
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6: 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Here's what the press had to say.
7: Milwaukee County's healthcare debacle, health insurance for thousands of employees and families lapsing without notice.
8: County Executive David Crowley sent out a statement saying mistakes were made.
9: The county still needs to get answers about what the heck happened.
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9: "Do you know what went wrong here?"
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4: It's 12:01. I'm Greg Mancik. This is Wisconsin's Midday News. It's Friday, October 9th. Your top story, a congressional candidate unleashes a profanity-filled rant.
5: I'm Jessica Tai, reopening the case of a death row inmate.
4: A little mix of sun and clouds today, a little on the cool side too, high 66, mostly cloudy tonight, and a low of 58. Chance of some rain, maybe even a rumble of thunder later on tonight, and a warm high of 82 on Saturday. From the WTMJ Breaking Newsroom, a Wisconsin candidate for the U.S. House is under arrest after a road rage incident filled with anti-Semitic remarks in Mequon.
6: I'm running for Congress here in the 6th District in Israel. Go!
7: The man identifies himself as Matthew Arndt in a video circulating online that shows him shouting profanities at a person in a gas station parking lot. Mequon police confirm a 54-year-old man was arrested for disorderly conduct near Mequon and Wauwatosa Roads on Thursday morning. Before the interaction in the parking lot, police say the man was making obscene gestures while driving recklessly. Arndt is running as a Green Party candidate for Wisconsin's 6th Congressional District. Jessica Gatso, WTMJ News.
5: Federal authorities say an undocumented immigrant who was shot by ICE in New York City weaponized his vehicle before the shooting. ICE agents were trying to detain 28-year-old Oscar Belgel yesterday when agents opened fire, hitting him in the neck. ABC's Jaisha Patel.
8: Belgal at the time was sitting inside of a car. A shooting happened, and they say that he was struck in the neck either by a bullet or by a bullet fragment. We learned that it was a superficial wound. He was taken to the hospital. He was treated and released. He is in ICE custody. And officials say that a 5-year-old boy was sitting in the back seat of the car with Belgal, and officials believe that that was his 5-year-old son. He was unharmed, and he's safe with family members.
5: A senior Immigration and Customs Enforcement official says Belgal

0: steps with assistance, and the injuries from her execution attempt are healing. It comes as a judge rules the case into her death row sentence should be reopened due to the, quote, extreme, unique, exceptional, or extraordinary circumstances. Pike was sentenced to death after being convicted of brutally killing 19-year-old Colleen Slimmer back in 1995.
1: Pike survived two doses of pentobarbital as the state sought to give her a lethal injection 8 days ago.
2: Closer to home, investigators in Washington County are searching for a suspect wanted in a stolen car chase. Sheriff's deputies try to stop the speeding driver near I-41 in Freistadt in Germantown overnight on Thursday. The driver sped off. Deputies chased that person for more than 14 miles through five villages, including through some yards. Deputies ended that chase over safety concerns for nearby construction workers, later finding the abandoned vehicle with meth inside near Slinger. The driver ran off.
1: A new passenger rail connection between Milwaukee and Madison could become a reality, but state funding remains a large hurdle. Amtrak officials say they're planning two daily round trips connecting Madison to Milwaukee and Chicago without passengers having to change trains. Amtrak's Arun Rao says the proposed service would start small with room to expand.
3: There's no question that this corridor can support far more service.
1: The project carries an estimated $273 million price tag. Wisconsin would need to contribute about $55
2: million. Game time set for the NLCS. 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It's coming up on 12:05.
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4: David Crowley, fighting for illegal immigrants, not you.
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0: Time for WTMJ Sports Update from the Gruber Law Office's One Call That's All Sports Desk. The Brewers and Dodgers begin the NLCS Sunday night, a 7 o'clock first pitch at American Family Field.
1: We're confident where we are, and I'm sure they are too. They're battle-tested. They've won a number of World Series over there, so they're very well prepared. He does a fantastic job, so I know those guys are going to be ready. We're going to have to do the same thing.
0: Brewers President of Baseball Operations Matt Arnold, he'll spend the next couple of days resetting the roster for the NLCS. Monday's game scheduled to begin at 4 o'clock Central Time. In the American League, the White Sox and Guardians will play Game 5 of their NLDS series Saturday night in Cleveland. All signs point toward Kevin Zeitler starting at right guard when the Packers take on the Bears Sunday at Lambeau. Zeitler continuing to take reps with Jordan Love and the first-team offense.
2: He's a pro. He's played a lot of ball. He'll be able to get in there if that's the case. Left guard, Lakin did a great job. So we'll see. You never want to have all these moving parts, but that's just the situation we're in right now.
0: Sunday's game, a noon kickoff from Lambeau Field. The Packers promote running back Pierre Strong from the practice squad to the active roster. And it's a bye week for the Wisconsin Badgers football team. Luke Fickell's squad, 4-1 on the season and 2-0 in Big Ten play.
3: You know, this league is, there's no easy ones, and you got to go out and play every single week. 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
4: Checking out the roads with your WTMJ Time Saver traffic. I am happy to report on this Friday afternoon that we have no crashes right now. No crashes, not even a disabled vehicle dotting the system. Fantastic news on this Friday. I am seeing some slowdowns, though. They are in typical spots for the most part, including 94 eastbound and westbound around the ballpark. Also, I want to make note of 43 north. That is slow for a decent amount of time. You're going to hit the brakes right around Greenfield Avenue on 43. And as you go 43 north past Clybourne, still slow. It's going to be slow a little past McKinley Avenue. Looks like it's not going to ease up until after Walnut.
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0: A pretty good chance we'll see some afternoon rain. Could affect your commute. Moderate rain, nothing severe. High 72. Little mix of sun and clouds. Once the rain goes away, should be another mix of sun and clouds later on this evening at a low of 50. Well, the sun will be gone by this evening, I can promise you that. Tomorrow's high 80 degrees as a warm front moves in. Sunday's high 76 should be great tailgating weather for game one of the NLCS. 60 and mostly cloudy in Milwaukee at 12:10.
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0: Hey, Jessica's back.
4: Hey, hey. I wasn't on vacation, though.
0: Did it feel like a vacation?
4: I was working. Oh, gosh, no. I was working, but in a different way. It did not feel like vacation. I had jury duty on Monday. I didn't even know if I would end up having to go. I was a reserve juror, so you have to call or look on the messaging system Sunday night. And I was not needed Monday morning. But it said that I had to check in again at noon for the afternoon session, which I didn't realize. They didn't really explain that on the first sheet. So then all of a sudden I was like, well, wait a second here. That's weird because our show's on at noon. So it was kind of like complicated. Sure enough, I was needed. So I went in for the afternoon session and we probably don't have enough time to talk about all this.
0: we'll
4: dive into it somewhere in the show. But the bottom line is, I was on a panel. That panel actually got dismissed. They looked at us, I guess, and said, we want a whole new panel. So I had to go back downstairs. And about 10 minutes later, I had to go back up to a different courtroom, went through the whole process, and boom, juror number 11 was picked. That was me.
0: That was your number?
4: That was me.
0: Lucky number 11.
4: I was shocked.
0: Okay.
4: Yeah.
0: Well, I'm very curious about the week that you have had here. We'll get into it. And a lot of Brewers talk as well as we get rolling here with Wisconsin's Midday News.
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4: And we start at noon with final goodbyes for a Wisconsin State Trooper killed on duty. There's a public visitation in Chippewa Falls today for Trooper Bradley Ricker. The 29-year-old was hurt while responding to a car chase near the Dunn County-Eau Claire County line. Trooper Ricker deployed stop sticks on a bridge, then went to take cover, but fell from that bridge onto the road below. Emergency crews rushed him to the hospital, but he later died from his injuries. In fact, it was

0: A week ago today, he died. The public visitation starts at 3 o'clock this afternoon at Chippewa Valley Bible Church. People attending are encouraged to wear Trooper Ricker's favorite color, purple. He'll be laid to rest tomorrow. He's survived by his wife and two daughters.
1: Hurricane Isaias is currently a Category 3 storm in the Gulf. Winds nearing 120 miles per hour. Forecasters expecting it to make landfall along the Gulf Coast tonight into early Saturday morning. Florida Panhandle appears to be in its direct path.
2: We're hearing that it could be 7 to 10 feet of storm surge in this area, and it's very easy for a car to float away or for a home to take on water. So residents are in low-lying areas. If they're in an evacuation zone and they've been instructed to evacuate, they need to heed those evacuation orders now.
1: That's Clay Hobbs, Chief Operating Officer at Pafford Medical Service. They're going to help with the emergency response to the storm. Forecasters warning up to 15 inches of rain in some areas. Even a threat of tornadoes existing into Saturday morning across the Florida Panhandle and areas of Alabama and southwestern Georgia. Meanwhile, the National Weather Service is warning residents to get prepared for widespread and long-duration power outages.
0: Breaking news today, former Chicago Bears coach Mike Ditka has died. His family confirmed his death today. Ditka was a Hall of Fame tight end who played on Chicago's 1963 championship team, then returned as head coach and led the Bears to their only Super Bowl title after the 1985 season. And Ditka wasn't just a Chicago icon. He became one of the most recognizable and larger-than-life figures in NFL history, known affectionately as The Coach. And remember these skits?
3: We are coming to you live from Ditka's here on Thanksgiving Day, a day for giving thanks for or taking punishment from a team that is known as the Bears.
4: The Bears.
0: Saturday Night Live. Yeah. So many of those skits. For generations of Wisconsin football fans, Ditka was the face of the Bears-Packers rivalry. Ditka's family says while the world knew Mike as a football legend, they knew him as the heart of their family. Ditka was 86 years old, and I see the Packers have now released a statement. It says in part, one of the fiercest competitors in NFL history, Mike helped define the intensity and tradition of the Packers-Bears rivalry, the oldest in professional football. He embodied the toughness and passion that have made the rivalry one of the most storied in all of sports.
1: I would imagine many coaches around the league are going to comment on this today because you're on a Friday. It's around noon. It's practice time. You're getting ready for the weekend. In fact, just moments ago, Matt LaFleur echoing sentiments. We'll try and get that audio for you a little bit later today. I tried to play it through my computer here and it didn't, so we'll record that in. But Mike Ditka and Forrest Gregg, former Packers coach, famously did not get along at all. They were at odds. They hated each other. That was part of the fierce, bitter nature of the Packers-Bears rivalry going back to the 80s when you had all sorts of things going on. And the Bears were the better team than the Packers, but those games meant so much and they really helped propel the rivalry, right? The bitterness of the Packers and Bears rivalry. Forrest Gregg and Mike Ditka were behind a lot of it.
0: And you've got this Sunday coming up. You've got the Packers game against the Bears. It's at Lambeau. It's a noon kickoff. And you wonder if the Packers will mention anything about this on Sunday.
1: Yeah, maybe a moment of silence, something along that line. Possibly. Yes, I'd be surprised if they didn't, to be honest. It's coming up on 1216 here on WTMJ.
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Oh, pretty nice day, but we do have some rain here. It popped on the forecast and on the radar. We've got some line of storms moving in from Iowa into southwestern Wisconsin right now. Could be around the Milwaukee area or southeastern Wisconsin. Anywhere from between 3 and 5 o'clock this afternoon and evening. So be on the lookout for that. It's a pretty narrow band. Once it's gone, we should be in the clear for the rest of the night. Overnight low 50 degrees. It's going to bring through a warm front. Warm temperatures on Saturday, 82. The high, Sunday's high, 76 for game one of the NLCS. It's 60 and mostly cloudy in Milwaukee at 1219.

0: Well, the Brewers are moving on to the National League Championship Series, and there is a fresh lineup of food waiting for fans at American Family Field. Two new specialty items are making their postseason debut. You ready for these two new ones, Greg?
1: Okay, lay it on me.
0: The Thai elote dog and the jumbo chipping away brat.
1: Wait, so elote is like the Mexican street corn, right?
0: Yes. Oh, it is so good.
1: Yeah, it's good stuff.
0: So it's got, so that dog's got the charred corn on it, the lime mayo, a little sweet Thai chili, and cotija cheese. Yum. I might have to try one of those. Okay, so the other new one making its debut for the postseason is the Jumbo Chippin' Away Brat. It is covered in crushed potato chips, caramelized onion dip, sour cream, and haystack onions. That sounds good. Sounds like a ballpark one, doesn't it?
1: It does sound tasty. That might be a rental for me, if I'm getting perfectly candid. But it feels like a lot of the new food items, there's always something brat related, right?
0: And how
1: brats on
0: nachos,
1: brat, right? Brats with haystack onion rings.
0: By
1: the elote thing looks really good to me.
0: Yeah,
1: I like that one.
0: If you want to see this, because it is lunchtime right now, Gina just added to the live stream. If you're watching us on YouTube, you can check it out. You can always text watch to the Sony Unlimited WTMJ talk and text line as well. That's 855-616-1620. This is making me hungry. Also, returning favorites. You always have the favorites that come back, right? So that includes the Dino Rib, Brat Rangoons, Oktoberfest Pizza, Birria Nachos that are so popular now, and the Wisco Supper Club menu. There are also some new soft serve floats, including Cherry Coke and Orange Pineapple.
1: Okay. All right. The Dino Rib made its debut, I think, during the NLDS. It's like a brontosaurus. It reminds me of that opening credits from the Flintstones, where Fled throws like the rack of ribs on top of his car. That thing is enormous.
0: Do you typically eat when you go to the ballpark if you're not going in a work capacity, obviously?
1: Well, I do. I don't typically eat like this. Maybe I need to be more selective. Like for me, I'm pretty basic. Give me an Italian, give me a brat, right? I'm pretty basic. I'm totally fine with that, but it is so hard to ignore all the new options, and especially if

0: had season tickets, right? Go find something new. The loaded baked potato is a personal favorite. I feel like it's a lot of bang for your buck. But yes, this stuff is appealing. It's different. It's unique. And it should be because it's playoff baseball. And it means more.
1: Just so impressed at the level of food at all of our sporting events these days, but especially at American Family Field. The fact that it's new, it's fresh, it's different, and they have so many local options too. Yeah. I remember last year for the postseason going up 3rd Street Annex, of course, here at 3rd Street Market Hall, but then they've got the Annex at the ballpark. And up there I had some tacos, and the people who were next to us, they're like, "You're eating those here?" I mean, they were shocked at the offerings that you could get. And that's great. I think it takes it up a notch. Some people, though, also kind of looked at the tacos and thought, man, that's way too messy for the ballpark. Just got to be prepared.
0: Well, I'm not sure how much Brewers baseball you took in while you're going through jury duty, but it was
1: not a lot of late
0: nights, as a matter of fact. So back-to-back nights where I was in bed at 1 a.m. and my kids as well, we all stayed up to watch. The reason we're talking about new food is in part due to a play such as this.
2: Here it is. Fly ball center field. Back is Mitchell at the warning track at the wall. And he jumps and makes the catch. He took a home run away from Manny Machado. And the Brewers stay in front by 2.
0: Yeah, your heart just sinks into your stomach when you see that ball fly off the bat of Manny Machado. But Garrett Mitchell settled under it, brought a home run back, and it helped preserve the Brewers' victory. And that's the inspiration behind today's Moment of Brew, sponsored by Sewer Ninjas, Azura, the LAK Group, and Gruber Law.

0: Mitchell coming in, goes into a dive. He made the catch. Garrett Mitchell.
1: Diving Frelick made the catch.
0: Jackson Churio made the catch, banging up against the wall.
1: Lara is coming on in. Lara still coming. Goes into a dive forward, and Luis Lara makes the catch right before it hit the grass. A terrific catch again.
2: Towards the line and leaping. Did he catch it? Yes! Brandon Lockridge, Spider-Man style in the corner.
0: And Super Sal does it again.
3: I'd make a fantastic catch on the run and not lose the ball.
1: Fly ball hit towards center field. Backing up is Mitchell. Still back on the warning track. Leaps up. Made the catch. Garrett bangs into the left center field fence, but holds on.
0: Well, the athleticism on display yet again. All smiles for Jack as he pops back up off the grass. Raises the leg, the pitch. And a liner into center coming in as Mitchell goes into a dive. Garrett Mitchell just saved the game for Milwaukee. Sal looked like he was going to launch it, then at the last second realized, I can do this on my feet. Which is not a decision Sal makes very often, to be honest with you.
3: Lara leaps, and he made the catch, banging up against the wall.
0: My goodness, what a catch by Luis Lara out in right.
1: Fly ball to right, well hit. Lara back, warning track. He will leap, he caught it! Luis Lara with another signature catch in right field.
2: Nice play by Luis Lara. He is a wizard out there in center field.
0: Cooper Pratt, the shortstop, can't find it. Coming in and making a diving catch is Jackson Churio to save Cooper Pratt, who lost the baseball. Boy, Jackson Churio closing quickly and pops up off the turf and points to Cooper Pratt and says, I got you.
1: McGill's 1-1. Hit off the end of the bat. Shallow left. Churio is diving and he caught it. Game over.
0: 0-2 is a high fly ball right field. Long run for Frelick. Still on the move into foul territory. Jumps and he made the catch up against the wall. And this ball game is over. Sal Frelick sacrificing his body like only Salvatore can. And the Brewers win it 3-2.
3: Here in right field, it's important, you know. You gotta know how to catch. You got.

0: David Crowley has told us exactly who he is. On illegal immigration, his own words say it all.
1: And when it comes down to the immigrants, when it comes down to the LGBTQ community, I always say, I'm not an ally, I'm an accomplice. I'm gonna be with you no matter what.
0: Crowley says he'd make Wisconsin a sanctuary state and make you foot the bill for benefits for illegal immigrants. In Dane County, a repeat drunk driver here illegally killed two teenagers.
1: I'm an accomplice.
0: In Fond du Lac, an illegal immigrant tied up and blindfolded a 12-year-old girl to rape her.
1: I'm an accomplice.
0: In Milwaukee, a drunk illegal immigrant killed a Special Olympian on his way to church with his parents.
1: I'm an accomplice.
0: David Crowley said it himself.
1: I'm not an ally, I'm an accomplice. I'm gonna be with you no matter what.
0: David Crowley, fighting for illegal immigrants, not you.
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2: 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I'm Greg Matzik. This is Wisconsin's Midday News. It's Friday, October 9th. Your top story, in critical condition after being hit in a Fond du Lac crosswalk.
3: I'm Jessica Tai, pushing back on changes for Head Start.
2: Partly cloudy, chance of rain here this afternoon. Could affect your commute. High of 70 degrees. Mostly cloudy tonight and a low of 58. It's currently 60 in Milwaukee.
4: ABC News, I'm Mike Dabusky. Hurricane Isaias is now a Category 3 storm and closing in on Florida's western coast. The National Hurricane Center says it's going to make landfall near Pensacola tonight. City Mayor D.C. Reeves spoke with ABC News about preparations.
5: There's 16,000 linemen ready for electrical restoration. We've got boats. We've got high water vehicles. Because we've been through this, we certainly know what it takes.
4: A federal judge has temporarily blocked Oscar Belgal's deportation just a day after he was shot by an ICE officer in New York City. Federal authorities say Belgal tried to weaponize his vehicle before they opened fire. Belgal was grazed in the neck and is recovering. His son, who was in the car, was unharmed. And the White House has now opened a formal investigation into Fed Governor Lisa Cook over allegations of mortgage fraud. The announcement comes more than 3 months after the Supreme Court rejected Trump's initial attempt to fire Cook. This is ABC News.
2: Outdoor Living Unlimited, WTMJ News Time is 12:31. A woman is in critical condition after being struck by a vehicle in Fond du Lac. Police responding this morning near Macy and Johnson Streets on the north side. Officers found the 50-year-old woman was walking at a crosswalk when she was struck. She was then airlifted to a local trauma center for injuries. Police identified a 30-year-old man driving the vehicle. It's unclear if he's in custody.
3: The Wisconsin Department of Public Instruction is urging the Federal Office of Head Start to maintain protections for young kids.
6: Head Start provides free early childhood education and family support services to low-income children up to age 5. The U.S. Department of Health and Human Services has proposed changes like removing teacher training standards, allowing for corporal punishment and expulsion of students, and removing early health care screenings for kids. Federal officials argue the adjustments put the management of Head Start programs back in the hands of states and parents. There is no timeline for when the changes would go into effect. Jessica Gatso, WTMJ News.
3: Head Start programs in Sheboygan County and in four counties in the southwest part of the state ended services last November because they lost federal funding.
2: Decision Wisconsin. The My Vote Wisconsin website will temporarily go offline this evening. State election officials are conducting maintenance and upgrades, including security updates. The outage begins at 5 o'clock, expected to last until 10. Voters can contact the Wisconsin Elections Commission's help desk or their clerk for immediate assistance. Voters will not notice any changes to the website.
3: There's a new multimedia art piece inside Milwaukee City Hall. It's called Bird of Hope for Peace. The artist, Ava Petrick, says the piece features more than 1,000 homemade lace roses from 11 countries around the world.
7: I then assembled them into what we see is appears like a dove of peace, but it's called Bird of Hope for Peace. And the idea is, I wanted to really stress that in order to have peace, we must first even believe that it's possible. And I think that's an important message today.
3: That piece is on display at City Hall through October 14th.
2: Well, getting out of American Family Field following a game could be a challenge. And the Wisconsin Department of Transportation is trying to make the exit a little smoother.
8: A new traffic control system is coming to westbound I-94 near General Mitchell Boulevard. It's designed to help traffic leaving Brewers games get onto the freeway more safely on that left-hand side on-ramp to westbound 94. Wisconsin DOT's Eric Hansen.
9: And what it is, it's horizontal, very high visible swing gates. Those will be attached to our barrier wall system out there.
8: Up until this point, the sheriffs have been using squads and cones to do this, but
9: the sheriff's department can deploy these remotely, which is a safer operation for them as well as traffic.
8: Debbie Lozaga, WTM. MJ News.
3: Can't wait to cheer on the Brewers this weekend.

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1: Time for a WTMJ Sports update from the Gruber Law Office's One Call That's All Sports desk. Brewers are back from San Diego and shifting attention to their NLCS matchup against the Dodgers. Brewers extra innings host Dom Cotroneo on what the starting pitching situation could look like.
2: Miz takes game one. You don't need to complicate that by any stretch of the imagination. Assuming he's going on regular rest, he would go game one, game five, and then a bullpen game in game seven. Logan in game two, game six. And Gasser probably game three, and then figure it out for game four. I do not see Dustin May making a start against LA.
1: Game one scheduled to begin at 7 o'clock Sunday night. Game two start time, 4 o'clock on Monday. Packers enter week five of the NFL season with the worst third down conversion percentage in the NFL, something Jordan Love would like to see change behind a newly arranged offensive line.
3: It starts with staying on the field. You know, we can't be having three and outs or feeling like we go out there and we're running back to the sidelines. So I mentioned after the game, I feel like we're close. It doesn't feel good when you're going three and out and going back to the sidelines. So we got to put drives together, execute, and it obviously starts with third downs.
1: It's expected Kevin Zeitler will start at right guard Sunday when the Packers host the Bears at Lambeau Field for a noon kickoff.
4: Let's get you an update on the roads right now with your WTMJ Time Saver traffic. We do have a new crash that just popped up less than 10 minutes ago. This is very close to the airport. Wisconsin 38 North at Air Cargo Way. The right lane is blocked due to this brand new crash. It does look like there is a law enforcement officer, one of the motorcycle officers, already out at the scene helping these cars out. I do see two cars pulled off to the side. Traffic is moving along okay in the spot, though, but that's a brand new crash right near the airport. Wisconsin 38 North at Air Cargo Way. The right lane is blocked because of that. Other than that, for the most part, we're doing pretty good. We do have the delays in our construction zones. Oh, right as I said that, Greg. Here we go. I was just going to tell you about I-43 North. No crash there, but I was seeing significant delays about 20 minutes ago. And as I just went to take a peek, we've got a brand new crash that just popped up. This is I-43 South, though, so going the other way. I-43 South at the ramp from Wisconsin 145, that's Fond du Lac Avenue. The center lane is blocked due to a crash. When it's in the center lane, that always seems to complicate things more. So, bottom line, we're going to start seeing delays southbound as well. That's a new crash. I-43 South at the ramp from Wisconsin 145, Fond du Lac Avenue.
1: Well, some rain on the radar could be around here later this afternoon, maybe affecting your afternoon or evening commute. High of 70 degrees. Once the rain moves through, we'll have cloudy skies this evening at a low of 50. Warm front moves in on Saturday with a high of 82. 76 the high on Sunday, 80 on Monday. Should be great for tailgating for games 1 and 2 of the NLCS. It's 60 and mostly cloudy in Milwaukee at 1239.

0: All right, so the Brewers are back from San Diego following that win over the Padres. Just an unbelievable night in San Diego. And a clubhouse celebration that appeared to be festive.
1: I found more beer, boys! Oh!
0: Now, I assume that was Trevor McGill. I know that, but I don't think the celebration is continuing. But who knows with this group, right? They're young, they're fancy-free, they're enjoying themselves after winning a series.
2: That cracked me up. I saw that on social media, and he's coming through, like, after finding the new card. I've got more beer, boys! And his smile, priceless.
0: Yeah, well, the team got a chance to sleep in on Thursday, and that was probably a good thing. Rest their bodies a little bit, rest their vocal cords before a late afternoon flight home.
3: We got back, last night. It wasn't super late, but, it sounds like it. I've been yelling for about a week now or more. So my voice is pretty much toast, but no, it was a ton of fun. What a great series. So many good memories throughout that series. And, just excited to get past the Padres. They were really tough, and a talented team. So, happy to be past them, and now we got to get focused on the Dodgers.
0: I promise you that's Brewers President of Baseball Operations, Matt Arnold, even though it sounds nothing like
2: his
0: Matt
2: voice.
0: Arnold.
2: Yeah.
0: His voice
2: was
0: is
2: a little
0: shot.
2: Weaker, huh?
0: Well, it's so many incredible moments from that series that really helped define the NLDS. And the fly ball that hit the cable at AmFam in Game 1, that was a big storyline. Yeah, Jackson Churio's two-run walk-off single in Game 2, just an unbelievable ninth inning for the Brewers battling back and taking

0: taking that game from San Diego. And then you had Garrett Mitchell's home run saving catch in game four.
1: Got a good jump on the ball and got back to the wall and was able to make a good catch.
2: Did you feel the fan grab your glove?
1: I did. I actually turned and looked back and I got a, let's just call it a thumbs up.
2: Okay.
0: Yeah, that thumbs up was a middle finger, and it was widely captured from social media. You know what I'm talking about here. Spoiling Padres who thought the Manny Machado hit a home run.
3: I absolutely love that picture. Number one, for so many reasons, I was thinking about it as I saw it. If you look at the background and everybody's faces in the crowd as he is going up to catch the ball, it's just fantastic to look at every single person. But also, there's something about this picture. When I saw it, before I even looked at the people's faces in the background, the fans, I saw this picture and I thought a year ago, people might have not thought much about this. Today, somebody could have said, that looks like AI. Yeah. Doesn't that look, that shot that was captured, look like it could be these days AI? Like you go in and you say, I want a picture of a baseball player catching this and the fans are going crazy. I mean, there's just something about this picture and the reactions that looks like today. Now, we know it wasn't. This is real. This is legit. It is not artificial. But there was something about it that made me feel like this is just such a fantastic picture. It could be fake, but it's not. And thank goodness for Brewers fans, it's not.
0: Now, I did that picture that you're showing me here. It's Garrett Mitchell back to the wall making the catch. The Padres fans, the look of disbelief on their face. Somebody did add an artificial intelligence treatment to that picture, and they put Bob Uecker kind of in the stands.
3: Oh, I didn't see that one.
0: With a wry smile on his face, kind of looking down on the Brewers. Right, like Pat Murphy even suggested after that game one amazing win. So Matt Arnold said he spoke to Garrett Mitchell about that play.
4: I talked to Mitchell a little bit about, you know, the way that all went down, and he was so cool about it. He was just like, I got to get back there and make a play. And he said the fans, like, I think he said he thought he got punched at one point and turned around and had some, after he caught it, had some 10-year-old kid screaming at him. Yeah. You know, it was just, everybody was. But what a play for him just to make that. I mean, honestly, like that last game, I think will go down in history as a Garrett Mitchell game. It was just incredible.
0: You know, what's amazing is how you are able to bounce back, the resiliency required to bounce back in a situation like this. Garrett Mitchell had an awful game three. He was 0-for-4 at the plate. He struck out three times. He looked overmatched. And Pat Murphy stayed with him in game four. And look how it paid off. He had a triple. He affected the game, scoring runs, the play in center field. After so many were saying, God, can you even play him in game four? After a rotten game three, Murph met with Mitchell. He stuck with Mitchell, and Mitchell ends up being among the players of the game and sealing that series.
3: I also just loved with that series, too. I mean, for fans who were coming to Milwaukee from San Diego, we had beautiful weather. It was stunning. And I mean, those are things that maybe if you're all into the baseball, you're not thinking about. But how great is this for Milwaukee? I mean, this puts us on the map again. And the whole country, I mean, baseball fans everywhere are watching this and they're seeing those beauty shots of American Family Field, seeing the beauty shots that the broadcast crews take ahead of time, showing maybe it's Third Street Market Hall or showing the big banner that's coming down City Hall. This is just fantastic, not only for the Brewers, not only for Brewers fans, but the city of Milwaukee as a whole.
0: No doubt. One of the many reasons I'm happy the Brewers played the Padres instead of the Cubs, right? You welcome in a new set of fans,
3: yes,
0: who are not used to being here and don't really know what October in Wisconsin is like. So I do love that. So now it's on to the Dodgers, a team looking for its third consecutive World Series title.
5: There's no more talented team than the Los Angeles Dodgers. It's the best organization in sports, top to bottom. We're smarter, we're better, and we're tougher.
6: And we're dinosaurs.
5: We're tougher.
0: That's Dodgers manager Dave Roberts. I'm going to go ahead and guess that the Brewers have seen this. I'm going to go ahead and guess that it's on repeat. People know Dave Roberts had that to say after they knocked out the Braves.
3: You think that because you think somebody is showing them in the locker room? Because don't some of the guys like just not pay attention to any of that?
0: Smarter, better, tougher.
3: You think it's gonna get them going? It's gonna fire them up even more?
0: I think it's exactly what you pay attention to. They'll say the right things. They'll respect the Dodgers, but the Brewers heard this, no doubt. But from a pitching perspective, he's not wrong. He's really not. You got Tarek Skubal, American League Cy Young Award winner in 2025. Blake Snell, two-time Cy Young Award winner, once in 2018, again in 2023. And Yoshinobu Yamamoto, last year's World Series MVP. So they have the horses. But the Brewers are in a much better spot than they were a year ago with their pitching, too, which is a big reason why some believe the Brewers can make this happen.
3: Yes. I mean, I got the goosebumps again when you said that because I've heard that so much. I was just telling somebody last night.

0: I've heard this from so many people that this year feels different. And I know that we said that last year as well. But I feel like we said it for different reasons. I feel like we said it a lot for Uke. Uke passed away. I felt like we felt like this was the year because we're going to get it for Uke, right? So that felt different. But this year feels different in a different way. And I've heard it from the experts, but I've also just heard it from everyday fans. Yeah. Even at jury duty, somebody, I overheard somebody say, it just feels different this year. So many people in so many different elements and in different ways are saying this year feels different. So I really hope it is. If you're a casual fan and you're just kind of wondering, you know, about past World Series, I was looking up and you mentioned one of these, Greg. But as I was looking up the past years, it's like, man, MLB World Series winners, 2025. LA Dodgers, 2024, LA Dodgers. Then you go down, you get the Texas Rangers, Houston Astros, 2021, Atlanta Braves, and then 2020 again, the LA Dodgers.
1: Yeah.
0: Well, you know what? It's time to put the Brewers on this list.
1: Would love to see that. You mentioned the national perspective. Why does it feel different? Well, here's what ESPN's Buster Olney believes.
2: I think the Milwaukee Brewers are going to win because they're in a much better position with their pitching. Look, their manager, Pat Murphy, told me that in last year's playoff, when they lost to the Dodgers, they just simply ran out of pitching. Well, this year, they throw out two great equalizers at the front of their rotation. Jacob Mizorowski, who held opponents to a 157 average, the Miz, and then Logan Henderson, their number two starter. He held opponents to a 183 average. He was dominant as well. That's the sort of pitching you're going to need if you're going to beat the Dodgers.
1: Game one, Sunday at 7 o'clock. The only baseball game on Sunday will be the Brewers and Dodgers. And then game two, Monday, late afternoon start, 4 o'clock at American Family Field. Let's get it on.
3: The Brewers are on!
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1: Some rain moving into southeastern Wisconsin later this afternoon could affect your commute. High of 70 degrees, overnight low 52. Warm front coming behind the rain tomorrow with a high of 82 degrees. Sunday's high, 76, and Monday looks like a high of 76. So warmer conditions here, above average temperatures. Eventually, it's currently 60 and mostly cloudy in Milwaukee at 12:52.
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6: What we do here is go back.
7: Lara coming on. He's there. He makes the catch. The Brewers take game one.
8: Line drive. Base hit up the middle. Yelich scores. Here comes Freely to the plate. The throw. Brewers win.
7: Struck him out swinging with a curveball. The Brewers are headed to the NLCS for a second straight year. They've got another date with the Los Angeles Dodgers.
9: Sooner or later, our crew will come true. Damn it. Dreams of Milwaukee just gotta come true.
10: That was beyond special. That is about as good as it gets.
11: It's a small price to pay for keeping the world safe, keeping our country safe. Let them take out Los Angeles. Let them take out San Diego.
12: Whatever you think the makeup is, liberals, conservative, Democrats, Republicans, there's still a lot of Republicans there.
13: Do San Diegans have a chip on their shoulder about Los Angeles? Yes, we do, but we don't want to see Los Angeles harmed, and Los Angeles doesn't want to see San Diego harmed.
0: More updates on what's happening at Cornell University.
14: Sally Yates, the former acting attorney general, is going to lead this independent review.
3: David Crowley announces plan to protect reproductive freedom in Wisconsin's constitution. Crowley's plan would put a constitutional amendment before Wisconsin voters that explicitly protects reproductive freedom.
15: I just want to be very clear.
3: Well, he wasn't very clear at all.
16: Krista Pike regained consciousness 6 days after the failed attempt to execute her for a 1995 murder.
17: It's a double dose of how they try to, you know, do a lethal injection, and now she is awake. This has to be like a new Marvel supervillain or something.
18: Greetings, Human Council.
19: Last night at City Hall here in Milwaukee, at some point, one way or another, who urged city officials to cut ties with flock cameras.
18: And now in Milwaukee, I am lurking in the shadows.
12: Former President Barack Obama stepped up for David Crowley.
20: I've known a lot of leaders, but I haven't known many like David Crowley.
1: Today it's known as Mitchell International Airport, a century of nonstop flights and innovation and economic impact here in the state of Wisconsin.
21: It's been really remarkable to see the growth from small planes that maybe sat 5 or 10 people, and you know, now there's 200 people on a flight.
22: One of the most creative things you can do as a Brewers fan is get some body art.
23: It is the bratwurst racing sausage.
22: And you say big old mustache, it has a walrus-like effect. This is no Raleigh fingers curled out.
3: 23-year-old woman, accused of pretending to be a substitute teacher, infiltrates a local high school, actually gets in front of students, and drops a bunch of racist and sexually explicit talk on them. Jones said she went to the school because she was bored.
24: What a week, eh?
25: What a week.
1: Just spilled a full cup of water on the keyboard. 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

0: Behind every breaking headline, there's a reporter whose perspective deserves to be heard. This is WTMJ's Adam Roberts. 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
9: 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Here's the 2-2. Struck him out, swinging with a curveball. The Brewers are headed to the NLCS for a second straight year.
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9: They've got another date with the Los Angeles Dodgers. And the Brewers are headed to the NLCS for a second straight season.
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1: 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I'm Greg Mancic. This is Wisconsin's Midday News for Friday, October 9th. Your top story, a Wisconsin candidate for the Senate under arrest after a road rage incident.
2: I'm Jessica Tai. ICE faces backlash after shooting an undocumented man who had his kid in the car.
1: Partly cloudy, chance of rain later on this afternoon, high of 70 degrees. Mostly cloudy, gradual clearing tonight and a low of 58. It's 61 and cloudy in Milwaukee at 101. From the WTMJ breaking newsroom, a Wisconsin candidate for the House is under arrest after a road rage incident filled with anti-Semitic remarks in Mequon.
3: I'm running for Congress here in the 6th District and Israel. Go
4: The man identifies himself as Matthew Arndt in a video circulating online that shows him shouting profanities at a person in a gas station parking lot. Mequon police confirm a 54-year-old man was arrested for disorderly conduct near Mequon and Wauwatosa Roads on Thursday morning. Before the interaction in the parking lot, police say the man was making obscene gestures while driving recklessly. Arndt is running as a Green Party candidate for Wisconsin's 6th Congressional District. Jessica Gatso, WTMJ News.
2: Federal authorities say an undocumented immigrant who was shot by ICE in New York City weaponized his vehicle before the shooting. ICE agents were trying to detain 28-year-old Oscar Belgal yesterday when agents opened fire, hitting him in the neck. ABC's Jaisha Patel.
5: Belgal at the time was sitting inside of a car. A shooting happened, and they say that he was struck in the neck either by a bullet or by a bullet fragment. We learned that it was a superficial wound. He was taken to the hospital. He was treated and released. He is in ICE custody. And officials say that a 5-year-old boy was sitting in the back seat of the car with Belgal, and officials believe that that was his 5-year-old son. He was unharmed, and he's safe with family members.
2: A senior ICE official says Belgal evaded officers back in September when ICE tried to arrest him for deportation.
1: Preparations are underway along the Gulf Coast for Hurricane Isaias, now a Category 3.

0: trains. Amtrak's Arun Rao says the proposed service would start small with room to expand.
1: There's no question that this corridor can support far more service.
0: The price tag on this project, $273 million. Wisconsin would need to contribute about $55 million, funding that has been requested in the next state budget.
2: Time for news about your money. 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NASDAQ up about $1.50 at 27,340. And the S&P up about 45 points this afternoon at 7809. 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
3: We're confident in where we are, and I'm sure they are too. They're battle-tested. They've won a number of World Series over there, so they're very well prepared. He does a fantastic job, so I know those guys are going to be ready. We're going to have to do the same thing.
2: Brewers President of Baseball Operations Matt Arnold will spend time over the next couple of days resetting the roster. Monday's game is scheduled to begin at 4 o'clock Central Time. In the American League, the White Sox and Guardians will play Game 5 of their NLDS series Saturday night in Cleveland. All signs point toward Kevin Zeitler starting at right guard when the Packers take on the Bears Sunday afternoon. Zeitler continues to take reps with Jordan Love and the first-team offense.
4: He's a pro. He's played a lot of ball. He'll be able to get in there if that's the case. Left guard, Lakin did a great job. So we'll see. You never want to have all these moving parts, but that's just the situation we're in right now.
2: Packers promote running back Pierre Strong from the practice squad to the active roster. Sunday's game is a noon kickoff from Lambeau Field. And it's a bye week for the Wisconsin Badgers football team. Luke Fickell's squad 4-1 and 2-0 in Big Ten play.
5: You know, this league is, there's no easy ones, and you got to go out and play every single week. 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
6: Checking out the roads with your WTMJ Time Saver traffic. Just as one crash clears, another one pops up. This just popped up minutes ago, and this is a rough one here. It's on the ramp, this new crash. The ramp from 4143 894 East to 4194 South. So that area right there over by Layton. What we have is, I take a peek at the cameras for you. Emergency responders are already at the scene. It looks like the fire department was at the scene as well, trying to douse. Looks like one of the cars was on fire at one point. And this looks bad as I take a closer look at this. Right there at the curve, it looks like there is a semi on its side right there. That looks nasty. So emergency responders are at the scene. Traffic, there is one lane of traffic moving slowly in the right-hand lane. But as we speak right now, I'm watching as law enforcement officers are kind of switching where they are to block off more traffic. So this is causing problems. It's slowing things down, and it's going to get worse before it gets better. That's a brand new crash on the ramp from 4143 894 East to 4194 South. Definitely avoid the area. And real quickly here, there is another crash that just popped up. I want to let you know about this one too. Doesn't look as bad though. I-43 South at the ramp from Wisconsin 145 Fond du Lac Avenue. Right shoulder is blocked in that case.
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2: 70 degrees are high today. Some rain moving into southeastern Wisconsin before too long. Somewhere between 2 and 5 or so, looking at the radar here and the timing of things. Once it clears out, it should be okay tonight with a low of 52 degrees. Warm front moving in on Saturday with a high of 80. Sunday's high is 76. Monday, we could crack 80 again. It's 61 and partly sunny in Milwaukee at 110.
8: 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Now, here are your hosts, Greg Matzik and Jessica Tai.
2: I should have said partly sunny. Did I say partly sunny? I always struggle with mostly cloudy or partly sunny. I'd like to skew more optimistic, so I went with partly sunny, even though I think it's mostly cloudy. Is that okay?
6: I like that. Okay. Let's be honest. There's a lot of sun out there yet, right?
2: All right.
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1: Number one, a Brookfield man will spend 7 years in federal prison for helping launder more than $1 million stolen from the elderly. The FBI says he was part of a phantom hacker scam. 44-year-old Ankur Kumar Patel pleaded guilty to acting as a courier. He said he personally picked up cash and gold bars from victims and helped distribute the money to other schemers, including some people overseas. The victims were here in Wisconsin and a handful of other states. A federal judge has now ordered Patel to pay more than $1 million in restitution. Investigators say these scams typically involve criminals posing as tech support workers or government officials. Then they trick victims into moving their life savings to supposedly safe accounts. You think about the story, Greg. Think about how many times we've had Lisa Schiller, Senior Director of Investigations from the BBB, the Better Business Bureau serving Wisconsin, here talking about scams and talking about things just like this one, the phantom hacker scam. Oftentimes, you don't think that it's somebody here that's doing the scamming.
2: Yeah.
1: We often think about people overseas or people somewhere else scamming our people. Well, in this case, according to the FBI, it's one of our people, a Brookfield man, who scammed people in our state and other states.
2: Number two, death row inmate Krista Pike getting her case reopened as she recovers from a botched lethal injection attempt, News Nation's Anna Koyman reports.
3: The firm representing Pike saying she is now taking limited steps with assistance, and the injuries from her execution attempt are healing. It comes as a judge rules the case into her death row sentence should be reopened due to the, quote, extreme, unique, exceptional, or extraordinary circumstances. Pike was sentenced to death after being convicted of brutally killing 19-year-old Colleen Slimmer back in 1995.
2: Pike survived two doses of pentobarbital as the state sought to give her a lethal injection 8 days ago. For the first few days of hospitalization, she was unconscious and on a ventilator. She's now conscious, speaking, and taking assisted walks at a Nashville hospital. Pike's lawyers confirming she is very aware that the state tried to execute her.
1: Number three, the Milwaukee Brewers playing for the NL pennant. Put on your hat, Greg. I'm going to put this right here for everybody streaming. Look at these.
2: It's hard to do with headphones.
1: Those new, well, I was thinking it'd be easier with your hair than mine.
2: I get it.
1: Get ready, fans. Game times are now set. The first two games against the Dodgers are right here in Milwaukee. Then it's off to LA. If necessary, they'll return to Milwaukee for games 6 and 7. The excitement continues to build for Brewers fans. I've heard so many times from so many people, this year feels different. Game one of the NLCS is Sunday night at American Family Field. First pitch is 7 p.m. Game two, Monday afternoon at 4 p.m. So what does a deep playoff run mean for Milwaukee? And what does it take to turn a playoff run into a citywide experience? The Brewers President of Business Operations, Rick Schlesinger, joins us next.
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2: Oh, rain moving into southeastern Wisconsin, and a good bet for it to fall somewhere between 2 and 5 this afternoon, depending where you are in our listening area. Once it clears out, we should have clearing skies and a low of 54 degrees tonight. Tomorrow's high, 80 degrees. Going to be warm. Temperatures comfortably above normal. Sunday's high, 76. Monday, we could touch 80 again. 61, mostly cloudy in Milwaukee at 116. Oh, sounds like a pretty good tailgating forecast to me, doesn't it? Sunday and Monday, temperatures right around 80 degrees. We can get that roof open, enjoy the day at American Family Field.
10: But will the roof be open, though?
2: That's a good question, right?
10: Even when it's beautiful, doesn't always happen.
2: Well, I know it's not always controlled by people who think control the roof. But
10: right.
2: Yes, it's been open here for the NLDS. It was closed, of course, now famously one night. But regardless of that, you got baseball happening in Milwaukee again next week. It continues with the NLCS. Brewers President of Business Operations, Rick Schlesinger, joining us on the line. Did you order like 200,000 rally towels, Rick?
10: Yes.
2: When you order in bulk, does it reduce the cost per item? I'm sure it's something you've become very familiar with.
11: Yeah, you know, we've become experts on rally towels. And yeah, you get a little savings if you buy in bulk, and we are cornering the market on the rally towels. And yeah, you have to buy them in bulk. You have to buy them in advance, and it's a good problem to have. So when we're writing the check for the towels, that means we're in postseason baseball, so it's a check we happily write.
10: And we can't wait to get the new rally towels and just whip them around in the stands. Rick, I was saying to Greg and to our fans earlier that I've heard so many times recently and from so many people and different people, I'm talking about baseball experts and then just everyday fans, that this year feels different. And I know we said that last year because last year felt a little different because we all wanted it for Uke, right? But this year feels different in a different way as well. And I'm wondering from your perspective, you've been with the Brewers now for more than two decades. Does this NLCS appearance feel different for you because of everything you've seen this organization become?
11: It's a really good question. It's a hard one to answer. You know, I will tell you that every season, I feel like this is the season. And I've been wrong. So I guess my track record, I've been with the Brewers for 24 years, and it's 0 for 23 because we haven't won the World Series. But, you know, when I look at I look at the team, and I'll tell you something. I mean, I think we are, first of all, knock on wood, we're healthy. Number two, we have a much better balanced offense and defense. In prior years, we have been, interestingly enough, you know, more pitching-centric, and our bats have struggled. And this year, and you know, we have obviously had a really good offense, one of the tops in MLB, obviously one of the top pitching staffs in MLB, more balanced. Defense has been great. The energy's great. Fan support's been great. The competition is tough. I mean, San Diego is a tremendously talented baseball team, and you know, it was not an easy series, and every game, you know, literally came down to the last pitch. And we know the Dodgers, and they are the two-time defending World Series champions for a reason, and they're incredibly talented. So we know it's going to be an epic, difficult, challenging environment, but you know, we've got home field advantage, we've got the support, and we've got some special players. So again, I remain optimistic.
2: What did the ticket situation look like for games one and two, Rick?
11: Yeah, we got some of the releases from the Dodgers. Every visiting team has allotments of tickets, and they are, if they don't use them, they have to give them back. And the Dodgers let us know they've got some tickets that they're giving back to us. So now we do have tickets available, not a lot. And those will go probably very quickly. And we've got a few, you know, obviously standing room only, but there are some regular tickets available just because the Dodgers released some of their, what they're called holds. And so people, if they go on to Brewers.com, they'll see what's available, and those will be snapped up. But obviously, we have, you know, raucous, full crowds here for all these games.
10: Can't wait. We're talking with Rick Schlesinger, President of Business Operations for the Milwaukee Brewers. Rick, you oversee everything from ticketing and sponsorships to stadium operations and broadcasting. Which part of the organization becomes most challenging during a postseason run?
11: Yeah, well, it's not selling tickets, I will tell you that. I think, you know, just logistics. There are so many things. We want to make sure that the fan experience is great. And frankly, when you have, you know, this many people some of whom are not, you know, necessarily regulars, and they just want to have a great experience. We want to make sure the concession lines move quickly. We want to make sure we're fully staffed.

0: on parking and ushers and ticket takers and security. You want to just have a great environment. We spend a lot of time during the regular season on making sure the environment's fun and safe and enjoyable and entertaining. And we don't want to lose track of that with the postseason. But there's certainly a lot more logistics, a lot more national attention. We've got to accommodate all the national broadcasters. There's a lot more media. There's a lot more officials here, so a lot more security. So we just want to make sure things move smoothly. And I'm impressed with our operation. Luckily, we've been in the postseason a number of times in recent years, so we've got some experience. But again, it's making sure the fan experience is great, win or lose.
1: You need like one of these motorized scooters, right, to get from your office down to the team store to make sure that all the new stuff is arriving every day. I thought that was an interesting component of the press release. You had new stuff ready to rock. That team store opened up 9 o'clock the day after the Brewers sewed up their berth in the NLCS. And then the press release was very quick to point out there will be stuff arriving every day, right? That's part of the challenge. You got to snap your finger and make it happen for the fans. Another good problem to have.
0: Yeah, no. In fact, it takes a lot of work to anticipate what retail needs we're going to make. And obviously, you don't know you're going to be advancing, to different rounds. So you have to make some decisions and make some calls based on what you think is going to happen. And obviously, there are financial implications. But we have gone very bold, very aggressive on the retail. The fans are loving the gear. And the key thing for us was, we want to make sure that we have the stuff here when the moment is available. So whether it's, clinching at home or as we did in San Diego, clinching on the road, getting the next round, the product's got to be in the stores. And the fans love it. They're buying it. And I think it looks fantastic. And it's fun to see all the people wearing the stuff in the stadium. You can wear what the players are wearing. And it's a lot of work to get the resale done, but we have a really good retail team. So that's one of the things I don't worry too much about because they know what they're doing.
2: Yeah, we've got some of the new hats here in the studio. We're showing them on the live feed right now. And for those streaming on YouTube, they are sharp. So the gear is one thing, but if the Brewers win the National League pennant, how quickly does the organization have to be ready to host the World Series? What happens next or what's happening behind the scenes right now that we don't know about?
0: Yeah, well, the good news is we know we have home field advantage throughout the entire postseason. So, we know that if we beat the Dodgers, we know we're hosting games 1 and 2 of the World Series here. And so obviously we've already, have everybody contingency plans ready to go. We don't want to obviously jinx anything, but candidly, you have to prepare. And you have to be, very clear with people in terms of staffing and making sure there's availability. The good news is we have no shortage of people. Our great event staff, they want to be here. They're excited. And when the call comes out for staffing, we get oversubscription because everybody wants to work here. So I feel pretty good that, hey, if we're fortunate enough to beat the Dodgers in advance, we'll be ready. And, this will be a magical time for the city. We haven't had this since 1982, and it's been a long time coming. So we know we have a mission, and we don't look past anything. But, I'm more focused on game one Sunday, and I'll worry about the next round when we get there. But, in the back, we're prepared for all the contingencies.
1: Fans are also always interested in who's throwing out the first pitch, Rick. Are you ready to announce game one and two, who might be among the alumni coming back to American Family Field?
0: Yeah, consistent with, bringing back four Brewers, Ben Sheets will throw first pitch game one, Mike Moustakas game two. So again, love having the former Brewers who, were part of, the successes early on and have led people with great memories. So they'll be back here for games one and two.
2: That's great. Real quick, Rick, before we let you go, what have you learned from the response to the rally for October and the NLDS watch parties at the Plaza? Because it's just been a blast.
0: We really have had a lot of fun with it. And in the turnout has been fantastic. I wish I could, triple the space. But you know what? It's a nice place. We've got some really cool features. We've got the video boards. I wish it was bigger, but, we'll take the geography as we get it. And we'll have, obviously, watch parties on the Plaza when we're in Los Angeles. And we'll make plans to see what happens if we advance beyond that. But it's fun to watch the fans. They're excited. They're into it. This is a really big moment for everybody, including us in the front office. But, to see the fan reaction is what makes it all worthwhile.
1: Well, parking lots will open 3.5 hours before the first pitch for each game played at American Family Field the rest of the way. The ballpark gates open about 2.5 hours before first pitch. So 7 o'clock, the first

0: pitch on Sunday, and I'll let others do the math for that. Brewers President of Baseball Operations, Rick Schlesinger, looking forward to a great run continuing here, Rick. Thanks for your time.
1: Thanks, Rick.
2: Thank you.
0: You bet. It's 126. Great tailgating weather. I mean, the forecast looks fantastic for Sunday and Monday.
1: Stunning.
0: I mean, really, just take Monday off, right? I mean, do the half-day thing or something like that and get to the park in the 1 o'clock hour and enjoy.
1: Mother Nature is telling us to win, too.
0: News coming up.
3: David Crowley has told us exactly who he is. On illegal immigration, his own words say it all.
4: And when it comes down to the immigration, when it comes down to the LGBTQ community, I always say, I'm not an ally, I'm an accomplice. I'm gonna be with you no matter what.
3: Crowley says he'd make Wisconsin a sanctuary state and make you foot the bill for benefits for illegal immigrants. In Dane County, a repeat drunk driver here illegally killed two teenagers.
4: I'm an accomplice.
3: In Fond du Lac, an illegal immigrant tied up and blindfolded a 12-year-old girl to rape her.
4: I'm an accomplice.
3: In Milwaukee, a drunk illegal immigrant killed a Special Olympian on his way to church with his parents.
4: I'm an accomplice.
3: David Crowley said it himself.
4: I'm not an ally, I'm an accomplice. I'm gonna be with you no matter what.
3: David Crowley, fighting for illegal immigrants, not you.
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0: 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I'm Greg Matzik. This is Wisconsin's Midday News. It's Friday, October 9th. 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
1: I'm Jessica Tai. Flags ordered to half-staff to honor Wisconsin State Patrol trooper.
0: Partly cloudy, some rain on the way this afternoon and early evening. It's currently 61.
13: ABC News, I'm Mike Dabusky. The Florida Panhandle is bracing for a direct hit from Hurricane Isaias, a Category 3 storm forecast to make landfall later tonight. ABC's Sam Champion has the latest.
14: Storm surge numbers have been lifted, so I want the coast to take this storm surge very seriously. Could be as high as 9 feet to 10 feet now. It has been a powerful storm. The eye changing shape, the eye wall shrinking here, but a good powerful storm. Weakening a little bit just before it makes the coastline likely, but I want you to think of this as a very powerful hurricane.
13: Right now, that hurricane is 145 miles south of Pensacola with sustained winds of 120 miles per hour. Measles cases across the country have now topped 4,000, according to the latest update from the Centers for Disease Control. That's the highest number of U.S. cases.

0: since 1991. And Katie Zakaria has been offered the job of White House press secretary. She's currently a communications advisor for the Trump Media and Technology Group, which makes Truth Social. This is ABC News.
1: 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A new home for the Milwaukee County Medical Examiner's Office is officially open.
2: The new Forensic Science and Protective Medicine Facility also contains Milwaukee's Crime Lab, the Medical Examiner's Office, the Office of Emergency Management, as well as Versity's Blood and Tissue Bank.
3: I have heard all positive feedback. People are ecstatic.
2: C.D. Smith Director of Development Todd Wunderlich.
3: Both the State Crime Lab and the Milwaukee County came from facilities that were outdated and no longer served the functions that they needed to serve.
2: Officials say the new building will streamline crime operations throughout the city. Elizabeth Linton in WTMJ News.
4: Happening now, investigators are searching for a suspect wanted in a chase involving a stolen car in Washington County. Sheriff's deputies try to stop the speeding driver near I-41 in Freistadt in Germantown overnight on Thursday. The driver sped off. Deputies chased for more than 14 miles through five villages. They even went through some yards. Deputies ended that chase due to safety concerns for some construction workers who were nearby. They later found the car abandoned near Slinger. They say meth was inside. The driver ended up running off. Sheriff's deputies have identified a person of interest.
1: Governor Tony Evers ordering the flags to half-staff to honor a Wisconsin State Patrol trooper. Bradley Ritker lost his life due to injuries sustained in the line of duty in early October. Ritker was laying a tire deflation device to stop a car chase when he fell from a highway bridge. He was 29 years old. Flags will be flown at half-staff from sunrise to sunset Saturday.
4: The Wisconsin Department of Public Instruction is urging the Federal Office of Head Start to maintain protections for young kids.
5: Head Start provides free early childhood education and family support services to low-income children up to age 5. The U.S. Department of Health and Human Services has proposed changes like removing teacher training standards, allowing for corporal punishment and expulsion of students, and removing early health care screenings for kids. Federal officials argue the adjustments put the management of Head Start programs back in the hands of states and parents. There is no timeline for when the changes would go into effect. Jessica Gatso, WTMJ News.
1: And one I-94 project is nearing the finish line, but the larger east-west reconstruction keeps on moving.
6: The Mitchell Interchange resurfacing project covers about 6.5 miles between Rawson Avenue, Howard Avenue, and 35th Street on the bypass. Wisconsin DOT's Eric Hansen says that work includes more than just new pavement.
7: All that work included pavement resurfacing and repairs. It also included College Avenue park and ride rehab.
6: And the east-west project doesn't stop when winter arrives. Hansen says crews will keep working on the east leg whenever conditions allow.
7: We'll continue to work all throughout the winter and doing anything that we can that Mother Nature allows us to do on that bridge and those retaining walls.
6: Debbie Lozaga, WTMJ News.
4: Thank you, Debbie, for that reminder that construction does not stop in the winter.
1: That is for sure.
4: Man, winter is going to be here before we know it, but enjoy this beautiful weather while it lasts. Sports, traffic, and weather are next. 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
4: Time for a WTMJ Sports Update from the Gruber Law Office's One Call That's All Sports Desk. Brewers are back from San Diego and shifting attention to their NLCS matchup against the Dodgers. Brewers extra innings host Dom Cotroneo on what the starting pitching situation could look like.
5: Miz takes game one. You don't need to complicate that by any stretch of the imagination. Assuming he's going on regular rest, he would go game one, game five, and then a bullpen game in game seven. Logan in game two, game six. And Gasser probably game three, and then figure it out for game four. I do not see Dustin May making a start against LA.
4: Game one scheduled to begin at 7 o'clock Sunday night. Game two, a 4 o'clock first pitch from American Family Field. Packers enter week five of the NFL season with the worst third down conversion percentage in the NFL, something Jordan Love would like to see change behind a newly arranged offensive line.
6: It starts with staying on the field. You know, we can't be having three and outs or feeling like we go out there and we're running back to the sidelines. So I mentioned after the game, I feel like we're close. It doesn't feel good when you're going three and out and going back to the sidelines. So we got to put drives together, execute, and it obviously starts with third downs.
4: It's expected that Kevin Zeitler will start at right guard Sunday when the Packers host the Bears at Lambeau for a noon kickoff.
7: I'll get you an update on the roads with your WTMJ Time Saver traffic. We have a mess and it's getting worse. This is that new crash that I told you about 20 minutes ago. Right now, the ramp is now closed from 4143 894 East to 4194 South, not too far from the airport. We've got a new crash. We have numerous emergency responders at the scene, many more than before. I'm going to blow up this video here so I can see it a little bit better for you. There's, more than half a dozen emergency responders out here. I see a tow truck that's pulling up right now, but it's going to be a while because this crash involves what looks to be, this camera is not the best, but looks like it is a semi, and the semi is on its side. Also looks like there might be another car off in the grassy median. This is not a good one, everybody. This is going to be a while because they're going to have to get this semi upright. So bottom line, we have a closure now of this ramp. That's from 4143 894 East to 4194 South. There is a backup as you approach that ramp because of it. It's going to be a while for this one. Also, want to give you a heads up on this one. There's another crash. This just popped up about 3 minutes ago. 4394 South at Holt Avenue. That's in one of our construction zones. Construction barrels galore right there, and the right shoulder is blocked. That's a new crash. 4394 South at Holt Avenue. Other than that, we're pretty much just worried about delays in our construction zones.
4: Fall-like conditions, a warm-up expected, and maybe some rain on the way here later this afternoon. Let's welcome in TMJ4 meteorologist Jacob Montesano monitoring the radar today. Hi, Jacob.
8: Hey there. Yeah, it's funny you mentioned it. I was just looking at the radar for like the latest updates, and it's nothing too heavy, but it is pretty, it's on a line extending from about the Dells all the way past the Illinois border, so, and it's moving towards our area, so most of the region probably going to see some showers in a few hours.
7: In a few hours. So you want to kind of take us through that timeline? I know a lot of people have been so used to these beautiful days the last couple of days, yeah. The sunny skies. So as far as the rain, what should people in our area expect as the day goes on?
8: Yeah, so areas farther west and southwest could see a very

0: In effect, looks like Walworth County is already starting to move in. So again, farther west and especially southwest, the earlier you will see it. Again, probably maybe within the next hour if you're in Walworth County. In general, it will move eastward, but it's kind of in a northwest to southeast line. So still areas south will see it a little bit earlier than areas to the north, and it looks like it's a little bit more well formed for areas south, but everyone will at least see the chance of rain. Looks like it'll be a little bit lighter farther north and even areas south of Milwaukee rainfall. And then we'll be done with the rainfall for the weekend.
1: I was told by a longtime WTMJ Channel 4 meteorologist named Paul Joseph never to interpret the radar. Jacob, I'm going to do it anyway. Based upon where this line of rain is moving from, it tells me this has nothing to do with the hurricane. Is that accurate?
0: Yes, and then we are keeping an eye on the potential for that rain from the hurricane to make its way north, although we consistently are seeing it's probably going to stay south of Wisconsin, but we may see some cloud cover on Saturday because of it.
2: Saturday. Can I fast forward to just for a moment to Sunday? Sunday, Sunday, Sunday. It is a big one. You've got the Packers game, Packers versus the Bears up at Lambeau Field. That's a noon kickoff. Then, of course, you have the Brewers game Sunday night at 7. It's my mother's birthday as well, so I'm just going to give it an early shout out. Happy birthday, Mom. Sunday's a big day for a lot of people. Jacob, what's on tap?
0: It does look pretty good. We're going to have high temperatures in the upper 60s for Sunday, but I haven't really mentioned it yet. Saturday, by the way, we could hit 80. Just want to throw that out there.
2: Ooh.
0: And it might be our last chance to hit 80. The average last 80 is in the end of September, so we're already past that. So if you like the warm weather, take advantage of it. Sunday will be a little bit closer to normal, although both days should be dry. A little bit more cloud cover Sunday. With the cloud cover, can't completely rule out some light rain, but it looks like the cloud cover will be from the remnants of the hurricane, and it looks like the precipitation will stay south. We do have better chances of rainfall by the time we get to Monday night, but that will be from a system separate from the hurricane. They'll be coming from the west.
1: All right. Yeah, quite a bit of a warm up here. That is above normal temperatures, right? I mean, I don't know that we're much higher than 70 this time of year.
0: Oh, average high is in the middle 60s, so even today will be slightly above average, but tomorrow it's going to be like 15 degrees above average. So again, if you like the summer-like air, tomorrow might be the last chance to hit 80. It will get warm again for Monday, so it'll be very warm Saturday, seasonable Sunday, and then a little bit warm Monday with middle to upper 70s, and then we're back in the 60s for the rest of the forecast.
1: All right, good stuff, Jacob. We'll check in again next week. Thank you.
2: Have a
1: Have a
2: great
1: great weekend.
2: weekend.
0: Awesome. Thank you, guys.
1: It's 1:43 on WTMJ, 61 and mostly cloudy.
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5: Well, the National Alliance on Mental Illness, known as NAMI, of southeastern Wisconsin, is going to bring the community together tomorrow for NAMI Walks. It's from 9 to noon at Washington Park in Milwaukee. Show up, be a part of this thing, and help raise money for an incredible cause. 100% of the proceeds stay here in the state of Wisconsin, which is a great and compelling reason to be a part of this. A morning of movement, connection, and education in recognition of Mental Health Awareness Week and World Mental Health Day. Emily Jonesberg is the executive director of NAMI Southeastern Wisconsin. Welcome to the program. Thank you for joining us, Emily.
6: Thank you. Thanks for having me.
5: So what is the goal for tomorrow's event in trying to get the community rounded up together and walking for a great cause?
6: Yeah. Tomorrow is all about being in community and connecting with each other, showing up to support ourselves and one another through any sort of mental health journey we may be experiencing. So ultimately, we just want everyone to know they're not alone and they've got a community around them to support them.
7: Mental health challenges can be very isolating, and a lot of times people don't talk about them, though I think we're all getting better at that, it seems. What do you hope someone who is struggling or supporting a loved one who is struggling takes away from the event?
6: Yeah, I think that is one of the most important things about tomorrow, particularly when we're in a tough spot with our mental health or we're in the throngs of supporting a loved one that's really struggling. Just like you were saying, it can feel like we are the only one out there that is experiencing this, and that is far from the truth. The majority of us will experience some sort of mental health challenge in our lifetime. And in any given year, 1 in 5 adults are experiencing some sort of mental health challenge. So lots of us here are impacted by it. And the part of tomorrow is being able to be in community with other people who are either in the course of their mental health recovery or are walking alongside a loved one or a friend that's also doing their best to get through the day or to make a positive out of the tough situation that they may be in.
5: Yeah, Emily, I know you're relatively new to this position. Do you have a primary strategic vision for expanding NAMI's reach across Milwaukee, Waukesha, Jefferson counties, just southeastern Wisconsin in general?
6: Yeah, Greg, thanks. We are really focused on how we can continue to, first of all, already expand what we have available, which if folks are new to that, we've got a variety of support groups available to individuals that are experiencing mental health challenges, but also for family members who are supporting someone who's struggling. Then we also have a suite of educational opportunities. And then in Waukesha specifically, we have a drop-in space for adults with mental health challenges. It's kind of building community and building up skills, but then also do some homeless outreach in the Waukesha community. And one thing moving into 2027 that our team really would like to increase is the support that we're giving our young people, both those in adolescence and early adulthood, 18 to 24 year old age. As those groups are struggling in particular right now, and we've been experiencing a mental health crisis in our young people really since COVID, and it has not improved since 2020.

0: rates just kind of hit a new baseline. So we want to be doing more to support young people and be proactive, helping people be proactive in meeting their mental health needs.
1: You're talking about young people there, and just a moment ago, too, you mentioned the family members. And I'm wondering if for a family member who's worried about someone, and maybe a younger person, but doesn't know where to start with that conversation, do you have any tips just to kind of say something and make it feel comfortable and get that conversation going?
0: Yeah. Well, it's important to recognize if you start to see some changes in your young person, some changes in behavior. Maybe they're more isolated than they used to, eating less, eating more. You're hearing them say more negative things about themselves or about others. Those are usually good signs that something is going on. And to your point, just an opportunity to check in is really important. And it could be as simple as, how are you doing? How are you feeling mentally? What's going on with your friend group around mental health? Sometimes adolescents prefer to start that way and then could segue into, oh, tell me a little bit about what this looks like for you. And I hear from lots of family members that having these conversations while you're occupied in something else, particularly when you're talking with teenagers, can be beneficial. So you're driving somewhere together, or you're playing maybe a card game together, or you're casually watching TV together. It helps people feel a little bit more relaxed and a little bit less pressured to engage in a pretty tough conversation. But number one rule, just ask. Just ask and keep asking and normalize these kind of conversations. That's going to serve you and your family really well.
2: So, Emily, we know that 100% of the funds raised from this walk will stay local, which is great. Can you share an example of a program that will directly benefit from tomorrow's fundraising?
0: Yeah, certainly. So we were just talking about young people. One of our programs is called Ending the Silence, and that is, we go into schools for free and we do presentations to young people, both in middle and high school, about what is mental health, how do they take care of themselves, how do they support their friends, and where can they go for extra help if they need it. And in these presentations, we also involve a young adult who has been through their own mental health journey, so they can kind of share from their personal experience what that's been like and what they've done to take care of themselves and be on this road towards recovery. So some of the proceeds from our event tomorrow will go to that very program in Milwaukee, Waukesha, and Jefferson counties, along with many other educational and supportive programming that we have available at NAMI.
1: That's fantastic. So let's get people ready for the walk, because I know we have some fans who are listening right now saying, okay, maybe I didn't know about it, but I want to go. I want to do this. Can they still register? What are the basics that everybody should know? Let's get them ready.
0: Yes, we absolutely would love to have you. If you go onto our NAMISoutheastWisconsin.org site, you can get onto our webpage, our walk page there, and register. Or you know what? If you are like, it's last minute and I just want to come, just come. Just come and join us. We're right now expecting about 600 people, and we will be in the beautiful Washington Park. If you're not familiar with the park, it has a lagoon. It is gorgeous. And we will be starting the activities in the band shell of the park, which you'll probably hear us as you get close, but we'll have lots of signage around too. And that park is in the city of Milwaukee. We kick things off at 9 a.m. and we'll have some Tai Chi kind of warm up for those that want to participate. We'll have some music performances, some guest speakers. We have a group doing capoeira, which is a Brazilian African martial art that folks can also engage in. And all of that will happen before we officially start walking, which will be about 10:45. And then we'll make our way around the lagoon and finish the activities back at the band shell with one or two more guest speakers, a few door prizes, and other surprises for attendees to enjoy.
2: So bring the family, and even well-behaved dogs are allowed to be a part of the walk, according to the website. So we love that.
0: That's right.
2: Emily, we really appreciate your time. Best of luck with everything tomorrow. Looks like it's going to be a wonderful morning, so hope everything goes well for you, and thank you for joining us.
0: Thank you for having us.
2: Emily Jonesberg, Executive Director of NAMI Southeast Wisconsin. The walk tomorrow at Washington Park in Milwaukee. Coming up on 156 News, right around the corner.
3: David Crowley has told us exactly who he is. On illegal immigration, his own words say it all.
4: And when it comes down to the immigration, when it comes down to the LGBTQ community, I always say, I'm not an ally, I'm an accomplice. 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
3: Crowley says he'd make Wisconsin a sanctuary state and make you foot the bill for benefits for illegal immigrants. In Dane County, a repeat drunk driver here illegally killed two teenagers.

0: teenagers.
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0: In Fond du Lac, an illegal immigrant tied up and blindfolded a 12-year-old girl to rape her.
1: I'm an accomplice.
0: In Milwaukee, a drunk illegal immigrant killed a Special Olympian on his way to church with his parents.
1: I'm an accomplice.
0: David Crowley said it himself.
1: I'm not an ally, I'm an accomplice. I'm gonna be with you no matter what.
0: David Crowley, fighting for illegal immigrants, not you.
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9: The race for the pennant is on.
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10: 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And the Brewers are headed to the NLCS for a second straight season.
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11: It's 2 o'clock. I'm Greg Matzik. This is Wisconsin's Midday News. It's Friday, October 9th. Your top story, reopening the case of a death row inmate.
12: I'm Jessica Tai. A local congressional candidate unleashes a profanity-filled rant.
11: Some rain on the way here later this afternoon. Gradually, it'll move out and then clear up. A low of 58 after a daytime high of 70. Sunny on Saturday with a high of 80. 61 and mostly cloudy in Milwaukee at 201. From the WTMJ Breaking Newsroom, death row inmate Krista Pike getting her case reopened as she recovers from a botched lethal injection attempt.
13: The firm representing Pike saying she is now taking limited steps with assistance

0: and the injuries from her execution attempt are healing. It comes as a judge rules the case into her death row sentence should be reopened due to the, quote, extreme, unique, exceptional, or extraordinary circumstances. Pike was sentenced to death after being convicted of brutally killing 19-year-old Colleen Slimmer back in 1995.
1: Pike survived two doses of pentobarbital as the state sought to give her a lethal injection 8 days ago.
2: The Pentagon is receiving bipartisan pushback to its planned live stream of an execution by firing squad. Former Army Major Nadal Hassan fatally gunned down 13 people and hurt 32 more at Fort Hood back in 2009. Secretary Pete Hegseth says the live stream will send a message to others planning to harm Americans. But speaking to reporters today, Vice President J.D. Vance said he's not sure the live stream is actually going to happen.
3: I hope that people don't forget that this is a guy who brutally murdered a lot of innocent people. Now, that said, I mean, look, if it's ultimately live streamed, I'm not going to be watching it.
2: And some people are disgusted by it.
1: Federal authorities say an undocumented immigrant who was shot by ICE in New York City, quote, weaponized his vehicle before the shooting. ICE agents were trying to detain 28-year-old Oscar Bulgal yesterday when agents opened fire, hitting him in the neck. ABC's Jaisa Patel.
4: Bulgal at the time was sitting inside of a car. A shooting happened, and they say that he was struck in the neck either by a bullet or by a bullet fragment. We learned that it was a superficial wound. He was taken to the hospital. He was treated and released. He is in ICE custody. And officials say that a 5-year-old boy was sitting in the back seat of the car with Bulgal, and officials believe that that was his 5-year-old son. He was unharmed, and he's safe with family members.
1: A senior Immigration and Customs Enforcement official says Bulgal evaded officers in September when ICE tried to arrest him for deportation.
2: A legendary Super Bowl coach has died.
5: Mike Ditka had the rare distinction of winning a Super Bowl as a player with the Dallas Cowboys in 1972 and then in 1986 as a coach, leading the Chicago Bears to the team's only big game victory in franchise history. Ditka was famous for his competitive fire and sideline rants. After he left the NFL, the Hall of Famer became one of sports' most visible commentators. In a statement, Commissioner Roger Goodell says Iron Mike epitomized football, bringing intensity, authenticity, and an unmistakable personality to everything he did. Mike Ditka was 86. Deborah Rodriguez, ABC News.
1: An anti-Semitic road rage incident in Mequon lands a Wisconsin congressional candidate

0: They say the interaction began when the man was driving recklessly and making obscene gestures at another driver.
1: There's a new multimedia art piece inside Milwaukee City Hall. It's called Bird of Hope for Peace. The artist, Ava Petrick, says the piece features more than 1,000 handmade lace roses from 11 countries.
2: I then assembled them into what we see is appears like a dove of peace, but it's called Bird of Hope for Peace. And the idea is, I wanted to really stress that in order to have peace, we must first even believe that it's possible. And I think that's an important message today.
1: That art is on display inside Milwaukee City Hall through Wednesday.
0: 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The Dow up 430 points at 51,661. The NASDAQ is up 145 points at 27,388. And the S&P 500 up about 45 points today at 7812. 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
0: Time for a WTMJ Sports Update from the Gruber Law Office's One Call That's All Sports Desk. Brewers and Dodgers begin the NLCS Sunday night with a 7 o'clock first pitch from American Family Field.
9: We're confident where we are, and I'm sure they are too. They're battle-tested. They've won a number of World Series over there, so they're very well prepared. He does a fantastic job, so I know those guys are going to be ready. We're going to have to do the same thing.
0: Brewers President of Baseball Operations Matt Arnold will spend time the next couple of days resetting the roster. Monday's game scheduled to begin at 4 o'clock Central Time. In the American League, the White Sox and Guardians will play Game 5 of their NLDS series Saturday night in Cleveland. All signs pointing toward Kevin Zeitler starting at right guard when the Packers take on the Bears Sunday at Lambeau. Zeitler continues to take reps with Jordan Love and the first-team offense.
10: He's a pro. He's played a lot of ball. He'll be able to get in there if that's the case. Left guard, Lakin did a great job, so we'll see. You never want to have all these moving parts, but that's just the situation we're in right now.
0: Packers promote running back Pierre Strong from the practice squad to the active roster. Sunday's game, a noon kick from Lambeau. And it's a bye week for the Wisconsin Badgers football team. Luke Fickell's squad 4-1 on the season, 2-0 in Big Ten play.
11: You know, this league is, there's no easy ones, and you got to go out and play every single week. But I think round the horn and on all areas, I mean, this is what I've wanted and we've wanted to see.
0: Badgers visit 21st-ranked UCLA on Saturday of next week.
1: Let's get you an update on the roads with your WTMJ Time Saver traffic. It is a mess. Yes, we have another crash, but I want to first focus on this one that's creating the worst mess. It's involving a semi.

0: This crash has closed the ramp from 4143 894 East to 4194 South. The ramp now completely closed. The backups are getting worse. There is a semi involved in this crash. Emergency responders are at the scene. And it looks like there is a tow truck. I actually watched about a half hour ago the tow truck roll up to the scene here. So they are working to get the semi that was involved in the crash upright. And the semi is flipped over on its side right at the curve. This is always a process. This is going to be a while for them to get the semi upright and then get it out of there. So this is going to get worse before it gets better. Also, that's not the only one we have here. As I pull out, we also have this crash still out there. I-43 South at the ramp from 145 Fond du Lac Avenue. Left shoulder is blocked because of a crash there. I am seeing some backups. But this one is a new one, and I'm worried about this one. This one popped up right at 2 o'clock here. I-94 East in our construction zone at the ramp from 68th Street. Always a busy spot. You've got the right shoulder blocked now because of the crash. A new crash right there popped up at 2. I-94 East at the ramp from 68th Street. Right shoulder is blocked, and the backups are getting worse as we speak. You need some good pizza after that. That's a hefty report. A traffic report sponsored by Marty's Pizza in Delafield.
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2: Ooh. Right off I-94 and Highway 83 in Delafield.
3: Rain on the way later this afternoon. It could impact your commute. Eventually, we got clearing skies tonight, a low of 56 degrees. Tomorrow's high 80, Sunday's high 76, Monday a high of 80. Should be great weather for the ball games at American Family Field. 62, mostly cloudy in Milwaukee at 211.
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0: Number one, final goodbyes for Wisconsin State Trooper ultimately killed in the line of duty. There's a public visitation up in Chippewa Falls today for Trooper Bradley Ricker. The 29-year-old was hurt while responding to a car chase near the Dunn County-Eau Claire County line. Trooper Ricker deployed stop sticks on a bridge, then he went to take cover. But he fell from that bridge down onto the road below. Emergency crews rushed him to the hospital, but he later died from his injuries. In fact, it was 1 week ago today he died. That public visitation starts at 3 o'clock this afternoon at Chippewa Valley Bible Church. People attending are encouraged to wear Trooper Ricker's favorite color, purple. He'll be laid to rest tomorrow. He's survived by his wife and two daughters.
3: Number two, the National Hurricane Center says ECS is now a Category 3 major hurricane as it bears down to the Gulf Coast. Some areas starting to experience tropical storm conditions. Red Cross National spokesperson Stephanie Fox says supplies are being distributed across the region.
5: In addition to meals ready to eat, we have water, we have snacks, we have cleanup kits, all things that people will need in the immediate aftermath of an impact from a hurricane.
3: Shelters are also open.
5: Right now, we're sheltering dozens of folks in the area, just here in the Pensacola area. We have a lot of other folks that are at our evacuation centers across other parts of the Florida Panhandle. We have facilities over in Mississippi and Alabama as well.
3: So it looks like it's going to make direct contact with the Panhandle of Florida, Pensacola, areas in southern Alabama also being asked to evacuate or clear out. This did shift a little bit east. There were some concerns that refineries in Louisiana would be damaged, which could further raise the cost of gas and diesel. It appears there could still be some flooding in those areas and widespread rain, but the major connection between hurricane and landfall has shifted to the east.
0: Yeah, I hope the people who were told to evacuate, and in some cases it was people who didn't live there, they're like, if you're traveling here, don't come. If you're here, please leave. I hope people took that warning, listened to it, and acted, because every time I see this stuff, I always think about the people who get trapped because they didn't leave. And then you're putting emergency responders at risk because they need to come out and try to get you out. And there are times when they can't, where they say, hey, we can't come and get you right away. You're going to have to wait. So I hope everybody stays safe.
3: 2:14 on WTMJ. We keep the Brewers discussion going with Bill Schroeder, TV broadcaster, after this.
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3: I could experience some rain here before the end of the day, part of your evening commute, perhaps. Once it clears out, we'll have clearing skies this evening at a low of 58 after a daytime high of about 70. 82 the high on Saturday, 76 on Sunday, could touch 80 again on Monday. It's 61 right now, mostly cloudy in Milwaukee at 216.
10: Into his stretch, here's the 2-2. Struck him out swinging with a curveball, and the Brewers are headed to the NLCS for a second straight year. They've got another date with the Los Angeles Dodgers. A 3-1 final score, and the Brewers say goodnight to the San Diego Padres.
3: An unbelievable series wrapping up in four games in San Diego. And what I've really appreciated about the win, I love the subdued on-field celebration. Almost like the Brewers had this sense of, we were supposed to do this,
0: yeah.
3: Right? That this is what we expected. There was no mass pileup of humanity on the field. Well, they had fun in the clubhouse, I can tell you that much, no doubt about it. But it was a somewhat muted on-field celebration. And I loved that going into the series against the Dodgers. Let's welcome in Bill Schroeder here, Brewers TV broadcaster, joining us, previewing the series of the NLCS. Hey, Rock.
11: Guys, how we doing? Yeah, I agree. I mean, I think these guys, they really didn't have any reason to celebrate other than to advance. I mean, they have bigger fish to fry with these Los Angeles Dodgers. They've been their kryptonite in the playoffs throughout. But I think this is going to be a different season. I think it's a different team. I think the Dodgers are a different team. And I think, the Brewers have what it takes this year.
0: The Dodgers are tough. I mean, we're talking about World Series winners in 2025, in 2024, and 2020, just to name the last three here.
11: Yeah.
0: What do you think the Brewers need to do well to keep the Dodgers from controlling the series?
11: Well, I mean, they're pitching. I mean, look what they did against the Padres. I mean, you know, the pitching was extraordinary. And that's what wins playoff games, right? Pitching and defense. And the Brewers have been able to flash both in that series against the Padres. Of course, they've been doing it all season long. I mean, the starters have been very good. But the bullpen, I mean, the bullpen, what can you say about those guys? Each and every guy that comes out of that bullpen has been outstanding in this playoff, series against the Padres, four games. And the last game, you know, the clinching game, the bullpen, they ate up a bunch of innings. They allowed one run. How about Aaron Ashby? I mean, how good was that guy for three innings? And then you get a rebay, and then you hit McGill. I mean, if you have a lead in the sixth inning against the Milwaukee Brewers, you have a very difficult time coming back. And I think that's what I like about this team. It's a very young team, but they feel like they're experienced because they've been through this before.
3: So that's what it felt like in 2018, Rock, when the Brewers pushed the Dodgers to a game seven here at American Family Field, then Miller Park, and the Dodgers got the better end of the Brewers that day. But that bullpen, if you got to the sixth inning, was lights out. But the difference that year they only really had one starting pitcher. And even looking back to last season, I remember going into the NLCS thinking, I have no idea who is going to

0: start game one or game three. Like, I think Freddie's probably going to get one of them. But it just feels different from that standpoint. Less ambiguity with their starting pitching this time.
1: Yeah, and I think that the fact that, you know, Murph and Chris Hook decided to go with a six-man rotation for the last, what, is a month, month and a half, maybe longer than that, maybe 2 months, and I think these guys are feeling pretty fresh, right? I mean, to have Gasser start in game four, you had May start in game three. So, I mean, they're pretty deep, right, the starting rotation. I mean, they have guys that can get the job done, and they've been doing it. And it's great that they didn't have to use Mizorowski, you know, in the ninth inning, and he was up. He was getting ready. I mean, he wasn't full blown getting hot, but if McGill was having some troubles, I don't think Murph would have hesitated to bring Mizorowski in there for a couple of strikeouts. So yeah, I think, you know, the biggest difference for me between, you know, the 2018 and these guys, 2018 is kind of a one shot deal. There's a bunch of free agents. There's a bunch of older guys. And I think that the fact that, you know, they weren't able to get it done, they came awfully close, and it was a nail-biter, you know, that that game seven with, you know, Yelich with the home run and then Yasiel Puig breaking the hearts of the Brewers back in that series. But this is a team, this Milwaukee Brewers team, not only are they young years-wise, but they seem like they have what it takes. I mean, they've been through this stuff. I mean, they've been playing all season long. They've been playing, you know, great baseball. And it's not just this year. This is not a one and done type opportunity for this Milwaukee Brewers organization. They have a lot of years ahead of them that they're going to be able to compete and compete with the best in the business.
2: Can we jump into the broadcast booth with you for a moment? Because I'm wondering from your perspective there, how much does the game change when every pitch, every defensive decision, and every base-running move that's either great or a mistake carries more weight?
1: Yeah, no kidding. I mean, and the players feel it. You know, the fans feel it. We up in the broadcast booth, we, you know, and that's one of the big, you know, things that, you know, is disappointing to me. You know, all these years I've been doing this. Now, I've been doing TV analyst work with the Brewers for 32 years and never have been able to do a postseason game, right? It's all networks. And that's when it's the most fun. I mean, the postseason, I mean, as you mentioned, every base runner, you get a one out walk. That's considered a rally in the postseason, right? Because you never know who's going to hit one out of the ballpark. But, you know, it's been a lot of fun. I think the players are feeling it. I think they have a different mentality going into this playoff run this year. And I think they know that they can beat the Dodgers. I think that there's no question in their minds that they have what it takes, you know, to beat the Dodgers. But, I mean, you're right. Everything is under a magnifying glass. You saw with the Yankees what they did in that final game against the Tampa Bay Rays. Four errors. It should have been six errors. I mean, that stuff happens so quickly. And, you know, the Brewers, you know, they've been playing such good defense, outfield, you know, infield. How about the plays that these guys have been making? And I think that if you don't mind me saying, they're getting a lot of the breaks, right? I mean, you got Ty France hit the ball off the roof. That would have been one of the longest home runs ever hit at our ballpark. And it hits the wire. And Churio has the presence of mind to not give up on it and catch the baseball. And how about Mitchell in the game, that clinching game in San Diego, taking away a home run? So I think that the stars are aligned for this team to go to do big things and hopefully get to a World Series this year.
2: The storylines have just been great.
0: It's incredible, right? There's no room to breathe in that NLDS series, and it could be the same here in the NLCS, right? I mean, it's just how it was. Right. So when it comes to the roster here, it's a seven-game series versus a five-game series. So what does that mean for Matt Arnold, Bill? How does he reconfigure the roster, or does he do anything different at all?
1: No, I don't think he does anything differently. I think everybody that has been able to play is going to play, and I don't think anything's going to change. Why change something that's working pretty well? You know, you're going to need four starters for sure in a seven-game series, but the Brewers were able to use four starters in this series, right? I mean, these guys are lined up to compete the starting rotation, and you get the days off, so that's good for the bullpen. The fact that the Brewers were able to, you know, take down the Padres in four games gives them make 3 days without having to do anything, and that is huge for the Brewers bullpen. I mean, not so much for the position players. I don't think they really like having that much time off because they kind of lose an edge at times. You can see that, you know, the offense for the Brewers are kind of a little, coming and going, but you know, you have guys like Contreras and Churio just knocking the cover off the ball. But the other guys, it was kind of a bit of a struggle at times. And I think of the fact that, you know, they had a week off has something to do with that. Hopefully Murph is going to be able to keep these guys sharp and, you know, go into the series and swinging the bats much better because, you know, pitching and defense.

0: these playoff games. There's no doubt about that. But you're going to have to score some runs. And, most of these playoff games have been low scoring, except for that game yesterday again, the White Sox and the Cleveland Guardians. So very rare to have high scoring playoff games. But, it'd be nice to see more guys start swinging the bats well.
1: I love hearing from fans, too, when you have a season like this, when they just, they're just hope. And I kind of get the shivers even thinking about it right now. Like, this is our year. Not even this could be our year. We have so many people who just feel this is our year. And I love hearing their personal stories about, rooting for the Brewers since they were a kid. Mm-hmm. You played for the Brewers, and now you spend more than 30 seasons. I think you just said 32 seasons in the broadcast booth. What does it mean to have been a part of this franchise at this time in two completely different ways?
0: Well, you've seen the good and the bad, right? I mean, in 2002, 106 losses. It all started things on the upswing with Doug Melvin back in the mid-2000s when they started to play some pretty good baseball. I remember in Pittsburgh in 2005 when the Brewers guaranteed a 500 season. That was a huge deal for me and the rest of the organization because there was a long list of seasons under 500, culminating, the worst part of it was 2002, with 106 losses. So they've come a long way from guaranteeing themselves and being happy about a 500 season when you have 103 wins in the regular season this year. It's been incredible the way this organization has been able to evolve, started with Doug Melvin, then David Stearns, now Matt Arnold. And I mean, it's a city full of people that are involved in this that don't even wear a Brewers uniform. And that's what I'm proud of. And I'm proud of the fact that I've been around for the highs and the lows, and I've seen it all. There's not a whole lot that surprises me anymore, other than the fact that watching Jacob Mizorowski pitch every fifth or sixth day, I've never seen anything like what he's been able to do this year. It's got to be a unanimous Cy Young Award. There's no doubt about that, And it's been great. I mean, sometimes you got to pinch yourself, but I want to caution people: if they don't get to the World Series and they don't win a World Series, don't minimize what these guys have done all season long. Keep in mind how young they are, and every year that they play in the major leagues is just more experience for them, and they're going to continue to get better.
2: Rock, are there champagne celebrations in the clubhouse for fantasy camp wins? Does that happen at fantasy camp, right? Big champagne celebration?
0: Not champagne, but there's all the beer you can drink in fantasy camp after all the games are over. Beer in the clubhouse, then you get on the bus, and then there's beer at happy hour. So, you're not going to be short of hydrating yourself after the games.
2: That's good, right? Because all the pain that I'll have in my back and my shoulders after playing nine innings for, five straight days, it'll probably help.
0: Yeah, I'm looking forward to seeing you. I've been hearing from some people that you got a little talent, you got a little game in you.
2: Oh boy!
0: So that's going to be put to the test. So you do have professional Brewer trainers taking care of you, so they'll take care of you before you get out there. And one of the more popular things is go into the hot tub and then the ice bucket.
2: Gosh!
0: That contrast. Back in my day, we had the hot tub, that thing. But I will not dip myself into ice water.
2: Nope, not
1: have
2: doing that.
1: Have you never done it?
2: Not doing that.
0: Never done it. Never will. I did the ice bucket challenge.
1: Oh, that's totally different.
0: But I did that. But I'm not dipping myself into ice water.
1: You should try it. I think you'd be surprised.
2: You and me, Rock, we'll do it at the end of January at the fantasy
0: camp. What are the benefits of dumping yourself into ice water? Remember,
2: shock.
0: I've had heart surgery. You think that's a good thing for a guy that's had heart surgery?
2: That's a very, very good point. Check out Brewers Fantasy Camp information online. I am looking forward to attending, and I hope the run. I hope the time between the Brewers' last game and fantasy camp beginning is shorter than it's ever been in the history of fantasy camp. That would be the goal of Rock.
0: Yeah, you know what? I mean, if they keep playing, it's going to be, into, early part of November, right? I mean, at least at the end of October. And fantasy camp is the kickoff to the baseball season every single year for a lot of the campers. About half the campers have been there before. You're going to have the time of your life, Greg, and I'm looking forward to watching you out there. But fantasy camp is a tradition. I've been running this thing for a while now, over 20 years, and we have a great coaching staff. But you know who makes fantasy camp really good is the campers, and they really enjoy it.
2: Awesome stuff. Rock, looking forward to this series, and definitely looking forward to January. I'll get some training under my belt here before too long.
0: Don't overdo it, though.
1: The cold plunge, it can help your mood. It can help your focus. It can help your sleep quality. So if you want

0: Try it. You let us know.
1: We'll
0: jump in together.
1: My wife says I need help in all three of those categories.
0: See, so
1: maybe I might try that. Maybe, you never know.
0: Let us know. Thanks, Bill.
2: Good stuff, Rock.
1: If you do it, you know I will. All right, guys, we'll talk to you later.
2: Take care, pal. Thank you. It's 2:29. News coming up.
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5: I'm an accomplice.
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5: 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I'm gonna be with you no matter what.
4: David Crowley, fighting for illegal immigrants, not you.
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3: I'm Greg Mancik. This is Wisconsin's Midday News. It's Friday, October 9th. Your top story, a teen accused of kidnapping a child will serve 10 years in prison.
4: I'm Jessica Tai. Flags ordered at half-staff to honor a Wisconsin State Patrol trooper.
3: Some rain on the way. Clearing skies tonight and a low of 58. It's 62 in Milwaukee. At 2:34 from the WTMJ Breaking Newsroom, a teen accused of kidnapping a child will serve 10 years in prison. 15-year-old Barry Coleman pled guilty to robbery using force and possessing a gun in July. Prosecutors allege that Coleman orchestrated an armed robbery with two adults that ended with 7-year-old Jamal White being kidnapped and held for ransom on Milwaukee's Northwest Side in 2025. White was eventually rescued, unharmed by police.
4: A Brookfield man will spend 7 years in federal prison for helping launder more than $1 million stolen from the elderly. The FBI says he was part of a phantom hacker scam. 44-year-old Ankur Kumar Patel pleaded guilty to acting as a courier. He said he personally picked up cash and gold from victims and helped distribute the money to other schemers, including some people overseas. The victims were here in Wisconsin and a handful of other states. A federal judge has now ordered Patel to pay more than $1 million in restitution. Investigators say these scams typically involve criminals posing as tech support workers or government officials. Then they trick victims into moving their life savings to supposedly safe accounts.
3: Governor Tony Evers ordering flags to half-staff to honor the Wisconsin State Patrol trooper Bradley Ritker, who lost his life due to injuries sustained in the line of duty in October. Ritker was laying a tire deflation device to stop a car chase when he fell from a highway bridge at the age of 29. Flags will be flown at half-staff from sunrise to sunset on Saturday.
4: The new Forensic Science and Protective Medicine facility is now open.
5: The facility is joint-owned by Milwaukee County and the state of Wisconsin. C.D. Smith Director of Development Todd Wunderlich says the building houses Milwaukee's Crime Lab, the Medical Examiner's Office, the Office of Emergency Management, as well as Versity's Blood and Tissue Bank.
6: So the biggest challenge is bringing so many firms together to design one building.
5: The project cost $245 million in joint funds.
6: It was an early conversation on with the synergies between the departments. Right now they were separated and in communication.
5: Elizabeth Linton in WTMJ News.
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5: Time for WTMJ Sports Update from the Gruber Law Office's One Call That's All Sports Desk. Brewers are back from San Diego and shifting attention to the NLCS matchup with the Dodgers. Brewers extra innings host Dom Cotroneo on what starting pitching could look like for the crew.
6: Miz takes game one. You don't need to complicate that by any stretch of the imagination. Assuming he's going on regular rest, he would go game one, game five, and then a bullpen game in game seven. Logan in game two, game six. And Gasser probably game three, and then figure it out for game four. I do not see Dustin May making a start against LA.
5: Game one scheduled to begin at 7 o'clock Sunday night. Game two, 4 o'clock Monday afternoon. Packers enter week five of the NFL season with the worst third down conversion percentage in the NFL. They hope to get some help on the offensive line. It's expected that Kevin Zeitler will start at right guard Sunday when the Packers take on the Bears at Lambeau Field for a noon kickoff. Green Bay elevates running back Pierre Strong from the practice squad to the active roster.
7: Let's get you an update now on the roads with your WTMJ Time Saver traffic. It's a bit of a mess in numerous spots. Let's start with this one right here. I-94 East at the ramp from 68th Street. That is a busy spot no matter what because it's in our construction zone still. You got orange barrels out there, and now you have a crash. I do see emergency responders are at the scene, but the backup is getting worse. It is definitely a lot of drivers hitting the brakes on this one. That's I-94 East at the ramp from 68th Street. Right shoulder is closed due to a crash. Emergency responders are at the scene. Now I want to take you over to I-43 South because we have another crash there. I-43 South at the ramp from Wisconsin 145 Fond du Lac Avenue. Left shoulder still closed because of that crash. And this one is definitely the worst. This one happened first out of those three, though. 4143 894 East to 4194 South, so not too far from Mitchell International Airport. We have the ramp that is closed. Once again, that's the ramp from 4143 894 East, 4194 South. Backups galore because of this one. The ramp itself is closed. There was a semi involved in this particular crash, and the tow truck was out there. They are making some movement. They have moved the semi a little bit. The semi basically right at that curve, the semi flipped on its side. The tow truck right now is trying to get the semi right side up. That takes a lot of time. I do see one of the tow trucks has another vehicle that was involved on it right now. So hopefully in the next couple of minutes here, that one will be cleared. But it's going to take a while for this semi to get upright and get out of there. Emergency responders, many of them at the scene right now. It's going to be a while before this one's cleared up.
5: Well, some light rain could impact your commute home. Eventually, we'll have some clearing skies and a low of 54. Tomorrow's high 80. Sunday's high 76. Monday's high could touch 80 degrees. Warm tailgating weather here for the start of the NLCS. It's 62 and cloudy in Milwaukee at 241. Greg and Jessica with you till 3 o'clock. Glad you're back. I wasn't exactly sure when you were going to be back this week.
7: Same.
5: Because we went into the weekend Friday of a week ago, and you said, hey, I know I'm going to be out probably Monday. I'll probably be back on Tuesday, but it's possible I could miss a couple of days jury duty. And I said, okay, sounds good. We'll hopefully see you on Wednesday. In fact, you booked a guest for us on Wednesday thinking that you might be back. And then, well, things kept progressing.
7: I honestly thought for sure I would be back, which is why I booked a guest, because I thought, okay, if I have to go through the process on Monday and Tuesday, boom, before the weekend even comes, I've already got a guest booked for Wednesday. I thought for sure they were not going to pick me for a trial. So what happened was Monday, just to kind of take you through the process, because I think a lot of people who

0: have not had to do this before find it fascinating. I know there are a lot of people who are like, oh, I never want to do that. They think it's a, they don't want to do it. They think it's a long process or a boring process. I'll tell you what, I found it fascinating, number one. I initially was in the afternoon picked to go for one trial, and I was on the panel. And kind of interesting. I'm not going to take you through every single step because it'd be too much. But at one point, the attorneys asked for a sidebar, went in with a judge. They came out, and the judge said they had requested a new panel. So I don't know what that was about. I would love to know. That's the hard part about being a journalist and going through this process, because you have so many questions. I wanted to ask some of the questions. There's so many things I don't know because you can't be the one asking the questions, right? So for whatever reason, they looked at this panel that I was on and said, we want a whole new panel. So we were in that courtroom for maybe 10 minutes at the most, and then had to go back down to the main jury room on the first floor. And then it was probably about 10 minutes later that I was called again. And that time we went into a different courtroom on a different level. And I immediately knew, just my instinct and I guess from my experience, I immediately knew that that was going to be a very different trial than the first. The first one, it was a smaller courtroom, kind of cramped, kind of dark. This next courtroom that I was pulled into was a very large courtroom. Actually, it was a stunner. It was beautiful inside, especially the ceiling. It had some glass. It was just very different. And I thought, this is going to be for a criminal case. I had a feeling for a criminal case. So they go through, and all the jurors, you have to go up and stand at the podium and the microphone, and you have to go through a list of questions. So you basically say, I'm juror number, da-da-da-da, and you give your name, you give where you live. You let them know who employs you. You also tell them whether you're married or not, whether you have kids. You also give some of your hobbies.
1: Okay.
0: I'm like, okay.
1: Interesting.
0: Yeah. So, yeah, it is very interesting. And then you also, they also want to know if you have ever been a juror in the past. So I went through those. And just as a journalist, I kind of figured I would not get picked. Though I've heard different things about that. I remember years and years ago, when I was much younger, I was working in the Quad Cities at the time, and I was called for jury duty. And ironically, it was during sweeps time. So in television, that's ratings, the ratings period. And I told my boss, and she was like, well, you can't go. It's ratings. We need you. You can't go. And I remember thinking, like, but I don't know that they care.
1: Right.
0: I know you care, and I know we care, but I don't know that they care. But you can defer it once. So in that case, I called up and said I want to defer it for work purposes. But I also said to the woman who picked up the phone, I said, you don't want me anyways, right? I'm a journalist. And she said, well, she said, I know a lot of people think that, but I don't really think that's the case. She's like, a lot of times when you hear from attorneys, they would tell you, and again, this is probably like 15 years ago now, you know, that they look at journalists as fair and balanced, and you can look at both sides of a story. And I'll never forget that woman in that conversation, because I thought, well, how true is that? I get that. I totally get that. But now, fast forward to here in Milwaukee, the first time I was called for jury duty, which I think was about 7 years ago, and I was not picked for a case, but I did have to go through the whole panel, you know, your civic duty, they call you in, and I remember kind of watching the process play out, and I thought, I get what that woman was saying about fair and balanced and being able to look at both sides, but also, you have attorneys who are picking these jurors, and they want to win their case, right? They want to win their case, and you can't necessarily go through and pick everybody who you want on this side, but you're striking people you don't. So I thought for sure I wouldn't make it. But they go through, and something I thought was interesting too, the first time I was called for jury duty, they asked me about my job. And actually one of the attorneys had said, I saw this morning on X, which was called Twitter at the time, that you posted you were going to jury duty. And I did. I said, you know, off today, going to jury duty. And he said, would you be posting about the trial during it? Which, no, obviously, because you can't. So I remember saying that. I said, well, no, I wouldn't. I said, but would I talk about it after the fact, once the trial was done, and the rules are that you can? I said, sure, and I would use it as experience in my job. But would I talk about it during the trial? No. So anyways, the bottom line was they asked me about my job. This time around, I didn't get any questions about my job, but they did ask what my husband did. And I went home that night. I thought, well, that was very interesting that the judge who said, and what does your husband do? And I said, he's an airline pilot. And then she asked, do you get to travel a lot with that? And I said, I do. It was just very, very quick. So I just remember

0: thinking, in my mind, I was like, okay, well, that was interesting that they cared more about what my husband was doing than what I was doing. But as I was talking to jurors later on, I think they did end up asking most of the people who are married. You're going through so many jurors, so I wasn't really keeping track of that. I was just surprised that they didn't ask more about my job because of what I do. I mean, having a journalist on the jury. So that was surprising to me. But it is possible, looking back on it, that they just asked everyone what their spouse did. So bottom line is, Greg, yes, I got picked. And I couldn't believe it because they go through and they say the numbers. And so I was juror number 11 and they're going through. And I thought for sure they're going to go from like nine, you know, juror number nine, please come up, and to juror number 12. So I was just shocked. And I thought, here we go. And so, yeah, as you know, I didn't know how long it was going to be. But it was a criminal trial. And it was a serious case. It was a serious case. And that's the other thing about being a journalist for this, because they go through. And I thought there's going to be something where maybe I know somebody, because they're going to be officers from the Milwaukee Police Department testifying. So they went through the witness list and they ask you, do you know any of these people? And I thought, oh, this might be it, because I do know a handful of officers with the Milwaukee Police Department. And of course, I've interviewed even more so than I would ever say I know personally. So I thought that might be it too. And there were a few and I didn't know them. But this was a serious case, a criminal case. We had three counts that we were debating: substantial battery. So it was a stabbing, and it was a domestic case. And it was interesting because it was certainly not cut and dry. There were we had to consider self-defense. The second count was criminal damage to property. And the third count was disorderly conduct. And you can't talk with the other jurors about the case at all during these days. It's kind of awkward. You know, when you go into an elevator with strangers and it's just kind of, you're all kind of standing there and nobody really says anything and it's kind of awkward. Then maybe you've got one person who says a little something to break the ice.
1: It's usually uncomfortable about the weather.
0: To me, it kind of felt like that. I mean, I would chit chat with a couple of the people as we were waiting. Every day we had to wait outside the courtroom, and then the bailiff would come and escort us to the jury room. And so I'd make small chat about the book somebody was reading or this and that. And did you get coffee this morning? That sort of thing. But you can't talk about the case. So that's hard. It's hard to want to talk to them too much because you can't talk about the case. But then all of a sudden, once the case is over, boom, you're in this jury room with them and you just start deliberating. So these people who you don't know that well, all of a sudden you're in there and somebody's life is in your hands. And I mean, there wasn't shouting per se, but there was definitely, you know, talking over each other, or, you know, people were very passionate. In the first vote we took, it had to be unanimous, and it wasn't. So it wasn't an easy case. I took it incredibly seriously because it's somebody's life. And I get the goosebumps saying that, but there were a lot of questions. And it was, I'll just put it this way without getting into all the details. It wasn't easy. And it wasn't easy for me, I also think, because I do look at everybody's sides and I look at both viewpoints and I try to look at it from everybody's perspective. And while the two people involved in this were nothing like me in so many ways, I very much said, well, that seems strange to me, or that's bizarre, but I get how that could happen, because you can't do it on what you would do and things like that. And it was fascinating.
1: Was it fun? Is that the right word? Interesting is maybe the best word.
0: Yeah, fascinating. I don't know that it was fun. You have a big decision when you've got a criminal case, and if somebody's guilty, they're going to jail for how many ever years. It was a case of a stabbing, and the woman was claiming that she did it in self-defense. But at the end of the day, we came to a unanimous verdict, though it was not initially. And we deliberated for a little bit on Wednesday night, and then we went home and we came back Thursday morning, deliberated again, and you have to come to a unanimous verdict. And at the end, it was guilty.
1: Well, glad to have you back. That's a fascinating insight on what your week was like behind the scenes here.
0: I'll have to tell you much more after.
1: Yeah, after I'm sure. Show. I'm sure. It's very interesting stuff. It's 2:52.
2: This message reaches a million people or more every week. Spreading the gospel is more than one voice speaking to a million. It is and must continue to be a million voices

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4: Well, some rain could be falling here before too long in southeastern Wisconsin, eventually clearing out with a low of 58 after a daytime high of near 70. 82, your high on Saturday, 76 Sunday, 80 on Monday. No rain here for the weekend. It's 62 and mostly cloudy in Milwaukee at 254. 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When you were doing your, what are your hobbies, did you say that you just recently picked up running? Because that was the other last thing, right? Didn't you do the lakefront marathon 5K or something like that?
5: Oh, yeah, but we walked.
4: Okay.
5: I mean, I ran a little bit, but you know.
4: We
5: stayed at the end.
4: We were very interested in, you were signed up for a 5K by your husband, yes. I would say against your will.
5: Yes, that's very
4: kind of what it felt like.
5: I told him, I said, why didn't you just say we were going to be at the end and walk the home? Because I would have been really excited about it. Instead, I was kind of grumpy. I'm like, what are you doing?
4: Well, glad you had fun, and it was a nice day for that as well. We've got Brewers baseball this weekend.
5: Yes.
4: Don't forget, have a fun Sunday. It should be great. Packers and Bears at noon, and then Brewers baseball in the evening hours, 7 o'clock, that first pitch. We'll have coverage throughout the day here on WTMJ and throughout the rest of the Brewers' run here toward the World Series. Wisconsin's afternoon news is right around the

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1: David Crowley has told us exactly who he is. On illegal immigration, his own words say it all.
2: And when it comes down to the immigrants, when it comes down to the LGBTQ community, I always say, I'm not an ally, I'm an accomplice. I'm gonna be with you no matter what.
1: Crowley says he'd make Wisconsin a sanctuary state and make you foot the bill for benefits for illegal immigrants. In Dane County, a repeat drunk driver here illegally killed two teenagers.
2: I'm an accomplice.
1: In Fond du Lac, an illegal immigrant tied up and blindfolded a 12-year-old girl to rape her.
2: I'm an accomplice.
1: In Milwaukee, a drunk illegal immigrant killed a Special Olympian on his way to church with his parents.
2: I'm an accomplice.
1: David Crowley said it himself.
2: I'm not an ally, I'm an accomplice. I'm gonna be with you no matter what.
1: David Crowley, fighting for illegal immigrants, not you.
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6: I'm Julia Fellow. Your top story this hour. A woman was killed during a domestic dispute has just been identified.
7: I'm Adam Roberts, in for John Mercura, Wisconsin candidate for the U.S. House, with wild remarks caught on video.
8: I'm Debbie Lozaga. We've got some problems already in the Mitchell Interchange. Now, the ramp from 894 eastbound to 94 southbound is closed right now because of a nasty crash. It looks like it was a semi-rollover. And that is definitely going to be affecting your ride. So I wouldn't think that you would be able to get through that for a while yet. Cranes are out there and just basically blocking everything off. Obviously, as you can imagine, we've got big delays all the way back into the Hale Interchange. So you're going to probably end up needing to use Layton Avenue as an alternate route, although that is already starting to slow down. So Grange might be another option as well. As far as anywhere else out there, we do have delays westbound 94 from 27th Street to Holly Road, eastbound from 84th all the way to 35th, and another crash on 43 southbound at the ramp from Fond du Lac Avenue on the left shoulder. I'm Debbie Lozaga with your WTMJ Time Saver Traffic.
6: Clouds slowly get out of here. A low of 58. Tomorrow, morning sun. Evening clouds, it's going to be breezy and mild. A high of 77. Right now, Milwaukee, it is 62 degrees. From the WTMJ Breaking News Center, we now know who was killed during a domestic dispute. The medical examiner's office in Milwaukee tells us 20-year-old Amaya Walls was shot and killed during a domestic violence incident. Happened yesterday afternoon on the north side. A 32-year-old was taken to the hospital for treatment. The circumstances are still under investigation.
7: A Wisconsin candidate for the U.S. House now under arrest. This after a road rage incident filled with anti-Semitic remarks in Mequon, and it was all caught on camera.
9: I'm running for Congress here in the 6th District in Israel. Go.
10: The man identifies himself as Matthew Arndt in a video circulating online that shows him shouting profanities at a person in a gas station parking lot. Mequon police confirm a 54-year-old man was arrested for disorderly conduct near Mequon and Wauwatosa Roads on Thursday morning. Before the interaction in the parking lot, police say the man was making obscene gestures while driving recklessly. Arndt is running as a Green Party candidate for Wisconsin's 6th Congressional District. Jessica Gatso, WTMJ News.
6: The feds say an undocumented immigrant who was shot by ICE in New York City, quote, weaponized his vehicle before the shooting. ICE agents were trying to detain a 28-year-old Oscar Begel yesterday. Agents opened fire and hit him in the neck. ABC's Jaisha Patel.
11: Begel at the time was sitting inside of a car. A shooting happened, and they say that he was struck in the neck either by a bullet or by a bullet fragment. We learned that it was a superficial wound. He was taken to the hospital. He was treated and released. He is in ICE custody. An official

0: 19-year-old Colleen Slimmer back in 1995.
1: Ike survived two doses of pentobarbital as the state sought to give her a lethal injection 8 days ago.
2: The new Forensic Science and Protective Medicine facility is now open.
3: The facility is joint-owned by Milwaukee County and the state of Wisconsin. C.D. Smith Director of Development Todd Wunderlich says the building houses Milwaukee's Crime Lab, the Medical Examiner's Office, the Office of Emergency Management, as well as Versity's Blood and Tissue Bank.
4: So the biggest challenge is bringing so many firms together to design one building.
3: The project cost $245 million in joint funds.
4: It was an early conversation on with the synergies between the departments. Right now, they were separated and in communication.
3: Elizabeth Linton in WTMJ News.
1: Coming up, just a few days left till the NLCS with your Milwaukee Brewers.
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2: We're confident in where we are, and I'm sure they are too. They're battle-tested. They've won a number of World Series over there, so they're very well prepared. He does a fantastic job, so I know those guys are going to be ready. We're going to have to do the same thing.
1: Arnold and the rest of the Brewers front office going to spend time over the next couple of days resetting the roster. It is expected to be a Game 1 dynamite matchup on the mound between the Brewers' Jacob Mizorowski and LA's Tarek Skubal in Game 1. Monday's Game 2 scheduled to begin at 4 p.m. in Milwaukee. In the American League, it'll be a Game 5 between the White Sox and Guardians. The winner will take on the Tampa Bay Rays in the ALCS next week. And all signs point towards Kevin Seitler starting at right guard when the Packers host the Bears Sunday afternoon at Lambeau Field. In other roster news, the Packers promoting running back Pierre Strong from the practice squad to the active roster. Sunday's game, a noon kickoff from Lambeau Field.
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4: Politicians like Trevor Young have rolled out the red carpet for big tech, giving away our community's resources, our water, our infrastructure, our future, and leaving us with the bill. But that's nothing new for Trevor Young. Young helped lead a group that took a $78,000 bailout while everyday families were left to fend for themselves. While he collects a taxpayer-funded salary, his radical agenda would cost us even more. Waitresses, plumbers, and seniors living on fixed incomes will get stuck with the bill. Just another politician that puts himself first. It's time to stop paying the price for big tech, for bailouts, and for billions in higher spending. We just can't afford Trevor Young's radical agenda for Wisconsin. Paid for by Jim Croft for Wisconsin.
5: Wisconsin's Afternoon News is on the air, broadcasting live from the Annex Wealth Management Studios at The Avenue in beautiful downtown Milwaukee. 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
6: Adam, where's your nifty hat?
1: My nifty hat? Oh, do you mean this nifty hat, Julia?
6: Isn't that nice?
1: Doesn't look great when I have my headphones on underneath it.
6: Yeah,
1: but
6: the
1: design's awesome.
6: Gave it to us. Yeah, tell them what you're wearing.
1: Yes, if you text WATCH to 855-616-1620, let me reorient this a bit. Yes, it is the new Brewers. It's a generic postseason 2026, and I actually like this a lot because if we make it to the Fall Classic, you can still wear this hat just as a memory of the whole postseason instead of, oh yeah, remember the NLDS, which if we win the Fall Classic, no one's going to remember that anyway. All respect to the Padres. So yeah, I like this design with a more just generic looking
6: font. Yeah, thank you to the Brewers for sending that to us. All right, let's get right to it.
5: This is the three at three on Wisconsin's Afternoon News.
6: All right, number one, Adam, there's highs and lows to Wisconsin's reading proficiency rate. And our schools are seeing a wide gap. Some districts reporting strong results, others struggle to get anyone at the grade level. The Wisconsin Board exam from last year shows a statistical target, okay, at 80 to 85%. Fox Point Joint School District and Kohler School District led the list, reading proficiency rates of approximately 86%, followed by Elkhart Lake, Glen Beulah at 82.2%, Oostburg and Elmbrook School Districts each report about 80%. But the statewide picture reveals significant challenges. Menominee Indian School District reports a reading proficiency rate of just 11%. Beloit and Abbotsford each stand at about 21%, Ashland about 23%, and Milwaukee Public Schools faces challenges, though this is an improvement if you can believe it. Just over 25% of students in grades 3 through 8 meet reading proficiency standards. So it's not good, and a lot of them are saying it's because of COVID. Not a lot of the kids are paying a lot of attention when they were working from home.
1: Really is incredible how much that year and that whole situation still has ripple effects even 6 years later. Number two, Julia, we're keeping a close eye on the Gulf Coast right now. Hurricane Isaias. Last time we were talking about this yesterday was still was a category one, and they were expecting it to make landfall as that. Well, now the storm has rapidly

0: intensified in the Gulf, a Category 3, as it sits just miles off of the Florida Panhandle coast. Governor Ron DeSantis says the state is ready.
1: We've done a rapid mobilization, and we have what we need in place to be able to respond to this storm.
0: So hurricane force winds expected to make landfall late this evening or early tomorrow. Already the storm causing logistical impacts. President Trump was expected to attend the Alabama-Georgia college football game over the weekend. Now the White House says that is no longer going to be the case. He will no longer be attending the game. The 3 Mile Bridge in Pensacola, which could take a direct hit from the eye, that is now closed as of an hour ago. And the mobilization continues. And as far as the remnants go, it does look like the storm, once it gets through the state of Alabama, will jut a little bit to the northeast. So we'll see if we get any remnants from this. We'll check with Storm Team 4 later on in the 5 o'clock hour for an update.
2: And number three, Adam, the Brewers are bringing more flavor to the postseason. New at AmFam Field for the 2026 NLCS. We have a lot going on. The Jumbo Chippin' Away Brat, potato chip crusted bratwurst topped with caramelized onion dip, sour cream, haystack onions, and chives. That sounds really good. How about monkey bread?
0: How about it?
2: Cinnamon caramel pull apart bread. Oof, that sounds really good. Oktoberfest slice, pizza slice. So it has mozzarella, house-made cream sauce, red onions, sauerkraut. That's interesting.
0: Don't knock it till you've tried it. I've had some Oktoberfest-style pizzas with kraut and bratwurst sausage links on top.
2: Yeah, mustard and bratwurst.
0: Pretty good.
2: Wow, that's interesting. And then let's take a look at this. Some of the interesting shakes. Pink squirrel shake. Bright pink almond shake garnished with Door County cherry jam. That's perfect. Oh, Campali nachos as well. We have one here at Third Street Market Hall as well. And I asked the owner, I said, are you bringing nachos here? He said, we're thinking about it. We have the stadium. I said, yeah, I know. I got the list. It's amazing. What else? Oh, this one looks really good. Specialty cocktail. Apple cider mule.
0: Very seasonal.
2: Lime juice, ginger beer, apple cider, vodka. Ooh, that sounds really good.
0: There are some options remaining from the NLDS as well, including you likely have seen the viral videos of that dino rib, the pound and a half. I will say when I was out at the ballpark over the NLDS, I didn't actually see anyone walking around with one of those. Maybe it's just one of those you got to eat it as soon as you get it because that's a lot of meat to walk around
2: with. Yeah, there was this foot-long hot dog last year that we wanted Lane Grindle to try out, but he wouldn't do it for us. Maybe it'll come back in more playoff games to come, right? Mm-hmm. 3:15 on WTMJ, we go to ABC News correspondent Chris Boccia in Washington, D.C. after news that the Pentagon plans to live stream an execution by firing squad. That's next. 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
6: David Crowley has told us exactly who he is. On illegal immigration, his own words say it all.
7: And when it comes down to the immigration, when it comes down to the LGBTQ community, I always say, I'm not an ally, I'm an accomplice. I'm gonna be with you no matter what.
6: Crowley says he'd make Wisconsin a sanctuary state and make you foot the bill for benefits for illegal immigrants. In Dane County, a repeat drunk driver here illegally killed two teenagers.
7: I'm an accomplice.
6: In Fond du Lac, an illegal immigrant tied up and blindfolded a 12-year-old girl to rape her.
7: I'm an accomplice.
6: In Milwaukee, a drunk illegal immigrant killed a Special Olympian on his way to church with his parents.
7: I'm an accomplice.
6: David Crowley said it himself.
7: I'm not an ally, I'm an accomplice. I'm gonna be with you no matter what.
6: David Crowley, fighting for illegal immigrants, not you.
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3: Traffic and then weather, Debbie Lozaga. How are the roads?
4: Still a big problem in the Mitchell Interchange. We have the ramp from eastbound 894 to southbound 94 completely closed because of a rollover semi. It's on its side and being hooked up to cranes and all that stuff. It is not going anywhere for a while. So I would avoid the bypass pretty much altogether this afternoon because we got backups basically starting just south of Greenfield Avenue. Yeah, all the way down and around. So be extra careful. You could use Layton, but maybe better off using Grange or Howard Avenue to get around this. We've also got a crash on northbound 43 right at the Fond du Lac Avenue on-ramp on the left shoulder. So that's going to be affecting your ride there. Delays heading through the Marquette up past that point up to North Avenue. Southbound's backing up from before Capitol Drive down through the Marquette all the way down to Howard. We've also got westbound 94 slowing down from 27th Street to Holly Road. Eastbound from 84th Street pretty much solid all the way to 35th. I'm Debbie Lozaga with your WTMJ Time Saver Traffic.
3: Here's your WTMJ 5-day forecast. Decreasing clouds tonight, a low of 58. Tomorrow morning, sun. Evening clouds, breezy and mild, a high of 77. Cloudy for your Sunday, a high of 69. Monday, chance of showers and isolated storms late, a high of 77. Tuesday, a chance of morning showers and it'll be partly cloudy, a high of 65. Wednesday, a chance of evening showers, a high of 61. Right now, it's cloudy in Milwaukee and 62 degrees. The Secretary of War, Pete Hegseth, revealed in an interview yesterday the upcoming fire squad execution of Fort Hood shooter Nadal Hassan will be live streamed.
5: He's going to get a firing squad of soldiers, as it should be, and we'll make sure that people are able to watch it, that it's public, because people need to understand that there's serious consequences for these types of things.
3: It is getting pushback on both sides of the aisle. The Vice President, J.D. Vance, had this to say today.
6: Well, first of all, I've seen these announcements. I don't know that that's actually going to happen. Let's sort of see what I think is going to happen in December when he's executed. But what I try to remind people is, look, this is a guy who committed, in my view, the worst terrorist attack on American soil outside of 9/11. This is a guy who brutally murdered a lot of innocent people. Now, that said, I mean, look, if it's ultimately live streamed, I'm not going to be watching it.
3: Nadal Hassan, a former U.S. Army major and psychiatrist, perpetrated the 2009 mass shooting at Fort Hood in Texas. He killed 13 people and injured more than 30 others. ABC News correspondent Chris Baccia has been reporting on this story all day. He shared the latest with me earlier.
7: So the vice president has clearly become the most significant person to put some distance between himself and what the defense secretary has announced, which is that the United States or that the military in some form is going to facilitate a live stream of the execution by firing squad of Major Nadal Hassan, of course, who is behind the heinous act in 2009 at Fort Hood that killed 13, injured more than 30. So the vice president seemed to suggest that this may not happen. He said, I've seen announcements of this sort, but he did not throw a lot of confidence behind the idea that the live stream itself would actually happen. What you've heard pretty much across the board is support for the military execution, which will be the first one since 1961. So I don't know that we're seeing a ton of issue being taken with Hassan being put to death or even the method firing squad. But this latest announcement from the Pentagon, from the top defense official that there will be a live stream has brought this. Now this amounts to public execution, which hasn't happened in the United States for almost 100 years. And only two countries, according to Amnesty International, conducted public executions in the last year. That's the Taliban regime of Afghanistan and the Islamic Republic of Iran.
3: Can you take me through what this will look like?
7: Right. So you will have a number of military servicemen, you know, service members who will be from the Army, but we're not sure exactly what unit they'll come from. And the regulations actually stipulate exactly sort of how this works. a number of them, between one and three, won't have live ammunition in their rifles. So that gives them this notion of deniability, psychological deniability, as it's known. So these service members will open fire, and presumably Hassan would die. If he didn't, there is then a follow-on moment where a non-commissioned officer who oversees the firing squad would actually deal the final bullet to Hassan's head. And I know this is gruesome, and it's sort of not a subject that we expect to bring up on the radio, but this is all laid out in Army regulation. I think the question here is whether some of those Army regulations will be changed in the lead up to this, because the notion that it would be live streamed is not something that those regulations have ever had to account for. And so I think it's very plausible that the Army and that the Pentagon is looking into potential changes, although the firing squad itself should follow that pretty precise order of operations, including that sort of remarkable wrinkle where some of the service members, some of the soldiers who participate in the firing squad will not actually shoot live ammo.
0: Do we know where this is going to be live streamed? On whitehouse.gov?
7: No, we don't. There's no real solid plans for it. And I think, it just was something that the defense secretary said yesterday. And I think it's worth mentioning that what the vice president said seems to suggest that this is not a done deal, that this has not been settled. Of course, tech companies are going to be faced with very big questions about whether they want to live stream this and facilitate this going on out into the internet. Now, the regulations that already exist don't permit that. You know, you can't watch death take place on Facebook or X, you know, as it is. So how this would work, is a very difficult question. And I think finally worth noting is that when ABC News asked the White House about this and how this will happen, whether the president supports it, they referred us to the Department of Defense. So if that's any indication of where the White House stands, it's unclear whether this live stream will actually happen.
0: ABC News correspondent Chris Baccia. Chris, thank you so much.
7: Thank you.
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3: It is 3:30. I'm Julia Fellow. Your top story, a teen accused of kidnapping a child will serve prison time.
4: I'm Adam Roberts, a woman in critical condition after being struck by a driver.
5: I'm Debbie Lozaga. We still have the ramp from eastbound 894 to southbound 94 in the Mitchell Interchange completely closed off because of a rolled over semi. It's on its side just before you get into that tunnel to go southbound. So just be extra careful, and I would avoid the whole bypass altogether. That would definitely save you some time and aggravation. Grange might be a good way to get around this instead of Layton. That one's starting to really back up. Or else possibly Howard Avenue might be another option for your alternate route. So heading northbound straight through out of the Mitchell Interchange, you're going to see delays coming out all the way up to about the Plainfield Curve, and then back on the brakes at the high-rise bridge heading up northbound up to North Avenue. On southbound 41, backing up from before Good Hope Road all the way to Silver Spring. Northbound slowing down from North Avenue up to Silver Spring as well. I'm Debbie Lozaga with your WTMJ Time Saver Traffic.
4: Got some rain starting to move into the area, some of it south of Milwaukee and some still to the west. You'll have decreasing clouds tonight, a low of 58, a hot one for your Saturday for October. Morning sun, afternoon clouds, and breezy, a high of 77 degrees. Right now in Milwaukee, it is 65 at 331.
3: From the WTMJ Breaking News Center, a teen who kidnapped a child will serve 10 years in prison. 15-year-old Barry Coleman pled guilty to robbery, using force, and possessing a gun in July. Prosecutors say that Coleman orchestrated an armed robbery with two adults that ended with 7-year-old Jamal White being kidnapped and held for ransom on Northwest Side last year. White was eventually rescued and unharmed by police. The kidnapping charge against Coleman was dropped in this plea deal. The two men working with Coleman have both pled not guilty to kidnapping charges.
4: A woman in critical condition after she was hit by the driver of a car in Fond du Lac early this morning near Macy and Johnson. Officers found a 50-year-old woman had been walking on a crosswalk when she was hit. The woman airlifted to a local trauma center for her injuries. Her current status, again, critically injured. Police arresting the 30-year-old man driving the car.
3: The Pentagon receiving bipartisan pushback to its planned live stream of an execution by firing squad. Former Army Major Nadal Hassan fatally gunned down, 13 people wounded, 32 more at Fort Hood in 2009. Here's the vice president.
6: I hope that people don't forget that this is a guy who brutally murdered a lot of innocent people. Now, that said, I mean, look, if it's ultimately live streamed, I'm not going to be watching it.
3: Secretary of War Pete Hegseth said the live stream will send a message to others planning to harm Americans.
4: Hurricane Isaias continuing to inch closer to the Gulf Coast, where preparations have been ongoing and remain so ahead of the Category 3 hurricane's landfall. Pensacola, Florida could take a direct hit from the eye. The mayor there, D.C. Reeves.
7: There's 16,000 linemen ready for electrical restoration. We've got boats. We've got high water vehicles. Because we've been through this, we certainly know what it takes.
4: The National Hurricane Center says the massive storm is expected to make landfall this evening near Pensacola before tracking north into Alabama.
3: A man was rescued from a cliff in Madison. He fell about 15 feet before landing on a rock beach. This happened Tuesday. Emergency crews established contact with him before lowering a 24-foot ladder. He was transported to the hospital. He was hurt. He's expected to be okay.
4: Maryland Governor Wes Moore campaigning with Milwaukee County Executive David Crowley for the latter.

0: run for governor. Wes Moore, visiting the WTMJ studios, says he's focused on solutions to end child poverty, telling WTMJ's Point Taken the strategies that worked in Maryland could also work in Wisconsin.
1: You want to end child poverty? Get more people employed. You want to end child poverty? Increase business opportunities inside of your state. You want to end child poverty? Get more businesses to choose your state, because that is how people are going to have long-term opportunities to, as we say in Maryland, work, wages, and wealth.
0: The election that will pit Crowley against Republican Congressman Tom Tiffany just weeks away, the two have their lone scheduled debate planned for October 21st.
2: A new art piece unveiled inside of Milwaukee City Hall. It's called A Bird of Hope for Peace. A colorful multimedia piece carries a message of peace and compassion. Here's Slovenian-born artist Eva Petrick telling WTMJ.
3: I hope that they feel something. And for the open call, I left a free choice of whichever color people wanted to use for the laces. And that was, for me, kind of the nicest, I think, obvious thing about it, the energy the colors give and diversity.
2: This piece features more than 1,000 handmade laced roses from 11 countries around the world.
0: Time for a WTMJ sports update from the Gruber Law Office's One Call That's All sports desk. The Brewers are back from San Diego. They landed at Mitchell Airport yesterday and now shift their attention to the Los Angeles Dodgers and a rematch in the National League Championship Series from 2025. Brewers extra innings host Dominic Catronio shares what the starting pitching situation could look like.
4: Miz takes game one. You don't need to complicate that by any stretch of the imagination. Assuming he's going on regular rest, he would go game one, game five, and then a bullpen game in game seven. Logan in game two, game six, and Gasser probably game three, and then figure it out for game four. I do not see Dustin May making a start against LA.
0: The Brewers currently reorchestrating their roster for the NLCS. Game one is Sunday, 7 o'clock first pitch at American Family Field. Game two, a Monday afternoon affair at the ballpark starting at 4. And the Packers enter week five of the NFL season with the worst third down conversion percentage in the league. That's something Jordan Love would like to see change behind a newly arranged offensive line.
5: It starts with staying on the field. You know, we can't be having three and outs or feeling like we go out there and we're running back to the sidelines. So I mentioned after the game, I feel like we're close. It doesn't feel good when you're going three and out and going back to the sidelines. So we got to put drives together, execute, and it obviously starts with third downs.
0: It's expected that Kevin Seitler will start at right guard Sunday when the Packers host their rivals, the Chicago Bears, at Lambeau Field for a noon kickoff. We'll dissect the matchup and more with ESPN Wisconsin. Wisconsin's Jason Wilde and Green and Gold Insiders at 4:15.
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0: 36.
1: Politicians like Trevor Young have rolled out the red carpet for big tech, giving away our community's resources, our water, our infrastructure, our future, and leaving us with the bill. But that's nothing new for Trevor Young. Young helped lead a group that took a $78,000 bailout while everyday families were left to fend for themselves. 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Waitresses, plumbers, and seniors living on fixed incomes will get stuck with the bill. Just another politician that puts himself first. It's time to stop paying the price for big tech, for bailouts, and for billions in higher spending. We just can't afford Trevor Young's radical agenda for Wisconsin. Paid for by Jim Croft for Wisconsin.
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2: 340 on WTMJ. So happy you're with us. Happy Friday. Happy Friday, Adam.
7: Happy Friday, Julia.
2: Happy Friday, Deb. Hey there.
8: How you doing?
2: She's a little busy with the roads. All right, every Friday
8: yeah,
2: we do something.
8: That rollover, man. That's
7: it is a nasty
2: It's a doozy.
7: One.
2: It's a doozy. All right, let's get right to it.
6: In case you missed it.
2: I'll go first. Wisconsin's statewide average for gas could get cheaper. Right now, it's $4.15 a gallon in the Milwaukee area. President Donald Trump says he is considering suspending the federal gasoline tax. So, he spoke to reporters on Tuesday, in case you missed it. He was asked whether he would support waiving the tax and responded, quote, "We're thinking about that." The federal gas tax is 18.4 cents per gallon. However, suspending the tax would require approval from Congress. So that's what's the hangup. So the White House is increasingly concerned that rising gas prices and diesel prices could spark voter backlash ahead of November's midterm elections. So that is likely what is fueling, no pun intended, this pondering of getting rid of this gas tax for the time being.
6: In case you missed it.
7: I'll go next, Julia. It's been a stressful week. I don't know if you know this as a Brewers fan. Watching your team in the playoffs can cause a lot of stress, and you might want to just sees something that brings the temperature down a little bit and makes you go, aw. Well, if you text WATCH to 855-

0: 516-1620, our Siding Unlimited talk and text line, you'll see several of 24 rescue kittens that were taken for a field trip to Sea Life Aquarium at the Mall of America up in the Twin Cities. Several of the kittens with wonderful names, and I always wonder, I've never had a kitten of my own since I left as a kid, but I don't know if I would name my cat Lottie Dottie, Bendy Wendy, and Mousetrap, which were just some of the examples of these kittens. They're all brought out by this group called the Bitty Kitty Brigade that operates in the Twin Cities. They've been doing this for 6 years, where they will take these kittens who have been rescued and were orphaned oftentimes as well, and will take them out for days out on the town. And this is a perfect spot to aquariums to capture the kittens' attention. Some seem maybe a little more interested than others. One of them charged down the underwater tunnel to stare at sand tiger sharks. Just very cute.
1: See that.
0: Very awe. Text watch if you want to see it.
2: In case you missed it.
1: They are totes adorbs. Okay, well, as part of my ongoing series of the Guinness Book of World Records, let's take a look in honor of the Bucks. There is a knockout basketball game in Spain that has recruited over 700 players for a record-breaking match. This happened on September 19th in Badalona, Spain, and they did have the largest game of knockout basketball in history, hosted by their organizer, the Asociación Clubes Baloncesto Spain. There you go. And it took place at their, looks like they got about 782 participants of all ages lined up at the court within their fan zone outside the city's Olympic Stadium. And they took turns tossing shots at the net, surpassing the previous record of 711 people set by Duke University earlier this year. So congratulations to the folks in Spain for that particular Guinness Book of World Records.
0: Woot woot.
2: In case you missed it.
3: 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We have some major traffic. Debbie is doing double duty, covering all of that. We also have your weather. And then the highest position in all of Wisconsin with the FBI, the special agent in charge for the Milwaukee office, Alan Carr, joins us next.

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1: David Crowley has told us exactly who he is. On illegal immigration, his own words say it all.
2: And when it comes down to the immigration, when it comes down to the LGBTQ community, I always say, I'm not an ally, I'm an accomplice. I'm gonna be with you no matter what.
1: Crowley says he'd make Wisconsin a sanctuary state and make you foot the bill for benefits for illegal immigrants. In Dane County, a repeat drunk driver here illegally killed two teenagers.
2: I'm an accomplice.
1: In Fond du Lac, an illegal immigrant tied up and blindfolded a 12-year-old girl to rape her.
2: I'm an accomplice.
1: In Milwaukee, a drunk illegal immigrant killed a Special Olympian on his way to church with his parents.
2: I'm an accomplice.
1: David Crowley said it himself.
2: I'm not an ally, I'm an accomplice. I'm gonna be with you no matter what.
1: David Crowley, fighting for illegal immigrants, not you.
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7: 3:46, traffic and then weather, Debbie Lozaga. How are the roads?
8: It's a mess. Oh, yeah. But it looks like, well, they took off the indicator. Oh, no, they didn't. Okay, good. The ramp from 894 eastbound to southbound 94 is closed right now in the Mitchell Interchange because of a rolled over semi. So I'm looking at it on the camera. It's just a semi on its side laying down. Looks like it's asleep. Got one, two, three big tow trucks out there that I can see and a whole bunch of other flatbeds. So they're going to offload this truck. I don't know what's in it, but they're going to need to try and clear this whole thing up. It's going to be there for a while is basically what I'm getting at. So avoid the bypass pretty much altogether today. We do have delays coming out of the Mitchell Interchange northbound 4394. Out of the Mitchell all the way around the Plainfield Curve. You'll be back on the brakes right into the Marquette Interchange all the way to just north of Locust. We got some southbound delays as well from before Capitol Drive all the way down to Howard Avenue. On westbound 94, backing up from just west of 27th Street to Holly Road. And then more delays west of Highway 16, pretty much all the way past Elmhurst Road. Give yourself tons of time there. And again, past Highway 83. Eastbound's backing up between Highway 67 and Highway 83. Back on the brakes from 84th to 35th. I'm Debbie Lozaga with your WTMJ Time Saver Traffic.
9: Your WTMJ 5-day forecast. Got a few stray rain showers, kind of a weak line starting to move through southeast Wisconsin right now. If you're north and west of Milwaukee, you might get some rain in Kenosha right now as well. Those clouds will decrease tonight with a low of 58. Morning sun, afternoon clouds on your Saturday, 77 the high, partly cloudy 69 Sunday for game one at American Family Field. 77, we'll see what the roof status is for Monday. Probably closed because there's a chance for showers and storms late. 65 Tuesday, 61 on Wednesday. Right now, it is 63 in Milwaukee at 3:48.
7: 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All right, the highest position that you can have with FBI in the state of Wisconsin is a special agent in charge, okay, with the Milwaukee office. And we have him with us. Alan Carr, thank you for joining us.
10: Thanks for having me. It's great to be back.
7: Yes. Okay, I want to talk about this with you. A local sentencing this week, which is really interesting. The Phantom Hacker Scan. Can you talk about what this was about?
10: Yeah, so there was this fella, Ankur Mar Patel. He was out of Brookfield, recently sentenced to 7 years this past week in federal prison for this scam. And think about the tech support scams, right? Where people call you up and they say, hey, your computer's been hacked. And that's what we mean by phantom hacker, right? There's this phantom hacker. And if you pay me, I'll get rid of the hacker. And so that was one scheme that this guy was doing and involved in. But the other one was impersonation of government officials. So again, we just want to remind people, we always take this opportunity. Someone calls you up and they say they're from the government and you need to give them money. They are not from the government. Please do not give them money. You can always call the number on Google or wherever you might find the number for the FBI or for the local police agency.

0: verify who's calling you is true or the IRS. But this guy was he was involved in this scam. He stole over $1.3 million from victims not only here in Wisconsin, but from across other states. He stole that money. He would go to their house. He would pick up gold, valuables. He'd launder that money. So, again, it's great to see somebody like this who took advantage of hardworking folks, get 7 years in jail, and he's got a $1.3 million restitution.
1: How long does it take to gather the information you need with stuff like this? Are you just sort of lying in wait and waiting for the right moment to go after someone who's doing this? How long does that process take?
0: Yeah, every case is different. And, you know, cases like this can take a long time to develop, particularly putting the pieces together, because we want to track the money. We want to trace where the assets are going. You know, it's also helpful if we know about these things in real time so that, hey, if we can get involved in something and we know somebody calls us up and they say, I'm talking to this person, they're going to come to my house tomorrow to pick up the gold, maybe we can make the stop right there and then start putting the pieces together. So again, takes us a little bit of time, but we want to do everything we can. We want to get the information early because that helps us put together the pieces.
2: Yeah. And even if you know a victim, I remember when I was working for Channel 4 and TV and I went to this guy's house, it was in Waukesha County, and he was scammed. He thought that his grandson was stuck in Mexico and something bad was happening. So he wired $17,000 to Bitcoin and lost it. And I said, you know, we can prevent this from happening. Let people know what happened. He was too embarrassed to go on camera and tell his story. So, I mean, we just need more people to know about that. And that's why we have October, Cybersecurity Awareness Month.
0: Absolutely. So Cybersecurity Awareness Month kind of builds on our strategy at the FBI, where we're looking at four pillars. We want to investigate and disrupt those who conduct cyber attacks. We want to support our victims. We want to increase our partnerships across the board. And we want to enhance our own cyber capabilities to go after those people who want to take advantage of cyber networks. Things that you can do at home, though, pretty simple, right? Pass keys are passphrases that are unique to every site. You know, passwords that are complicated. I know that takes a lot, but password keepers, password things you can have on your phone, apps, those unique passwords, it makes it harder for people to log into your accounts. 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Multi-factor authentication. So those little things, those are things that people can do at home every day to harden their own cyber vulnerabilities. But then as an organization, we know that there are people around the world that want to attack companies, corporations, individuals. So we are after them every day working on cyber stuff.
1: How often does the FBI have to change passwords for things at your office? I know around here we usually get like every month or so we're having to change the passwords. And for anyone who's ever had to change their password, it just racks at your brain like, all right, now was it an exclamation mark here?
2: I just changed one of the numbers.
1: Trade secrets, Julia.
2: I am the second authenticator.
0: Don't be telling. Yeah. No, it's even within our own organization, we are changing the passwords just the same as you, right? That's good cybersecurity. And I know at home, you know, nobody has that cyber reminder like we do at work that says, hey, it's been 90 days, it's been 30 days. But it is important to regularly change your passwords, too.
2: Yeah. Otherwise, I mean, we have to be able to do that. We have to make sure we do that. Otherwise, this type of thing can happen. So I thought this was really interesting, and I got a big spreadsheet on this. The FBI's national numbers were just released, including this graphic that you can speak to with the local numbers as well with the partnership of Milwaukee Area Violent Crime Task Force.
0: Absolutely. So we just finished Operation Summer Heat 2.0. So we did Summer Heat, the first version of it last year. We did it this year. And as an organization, we recognize crime trends, and crime trends show that crime spikes during the summer across the country and also here locally. So Operation Summer Heat is an opportunity for us to work in partnership with our state and local partners to target hotspots in our community to try to run down crime, push those numbers down. This year we did, in addition to all the great numbers that the organization did, for example, I'll give you just as an organization, as the enterprise of the FBI, we recovered over 5,000 weapons off the street. So those are 5,000 guns off the street that shouldn't be on the street. We did locally, we participated all summer. We had great numbers, but we did on top of just the everyday work that we do that goes into these numbers. We did 33 targeted enforcement days where we worked with our partners. We looked at hotspots. We worked to flood those zones with law enforcement. Just in those 33 days, we did 218 arrests with our partners, 116 firearms recovered from the streets of Milwaukee. So this is a great partnership. This is the stuff that we want to be doing, this more intelligence-based policing.

0: where we are focusing in on areas where we know that violence is up or violence has spiked and that we can have a positive impact.
1: I've asked this question of the Milwaukee Police Department for when they do their quarterly crime data releases. How does the FBI measure, when you talk about these numbers, what constitutes a success? Is it just comparing how well we did this year versus last year, or do you take more elements into consideration?
0: Yeah, so we are definitely looking at, hey, what's our daily impact, right? Have we increased our impact in arrests and seizures? Because we know historically and anecdotally that that does have a positive impact. Then we want to look at the data, right? So now we're in the data crunch phase of, we saw what we did this summer. What had an impact? What areas were positively impacted by the work that we did? Where could we potentially do more work and have an even better impact? So again, we're looking at the numbers. We haven't had that crunch because sometimes it takes us a little bit to ingest all that UCR mm-hmm. data from the summer. But no doubt we do continue to see a decrease in crime, particularly in Milwaukee, but also in the state of Wisconsin. We are continuing to see a decrease in crime, and I believe that our partnerships doing work like this is helping to decrease that crime.
2: You have to be fit to be able to do all that and track everybody down. What's the fitness requirements once you're in?
0: Yeah, so we take a physical fitness test every year. We take the same physical fitness test that you take as a new agent.
2: What do I have to do?
0: The standards are, yeah, so pull-ups.
2: Can't do that.
1: I certainly can.
2: I'm out.
0: Yeah.
1: I actually just tested the other day. There's a one of my neighbors has like a pull up bar in front of their house. So when I'm walking the dog, I'll just pull out
2: a
1: few.
2: I can sit up there for a long time.
0: There you go. So
2: does that count?
0: You're at least able to get
1: one.
0: If you can get up there, right? So pull ups or chin ups, and then there's a 300 meter sprint, and then push ups, and then a mile and a half run. And so what oftentimes gives folks the trouble in that test is not that they can't do the events individually, it's doing them back to back with a limited recovery time. So new agents, you get a 5-minute recovery time in between those events. And then there's a grading scale and male-female grading scale. And you have to get 10 total points on our grading scale to pass with 1 point in every event.
2: Interesting. That's very interesting. All right. I still wouldn't be
1: able
2: to do
1: it. Well, maybe I have to put you through just a mock run one of these days.
2: Yeah, exactly. Oh, my goodness. There's a beautiful, they have an incredible facility on Lake Michigan in St. Francis. And their facility where they can work out, their gym is really nice. It's really, really nice. All right. Our special agent in charge for the Milwaukee office, Alan Carr, thank you so much for your time.
0: Thanks for having me. Appreciate you all.
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1: The race for the pennant is on.
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3: I'm Julia Fellow. This is Wisconsin's Afternoon News for Friday, October 9th. Your top story, the flags are ordered to half-staff to honor a patrol officer.
4: I'm Adam Roberts. There could soon be a new face behind the White House press podium.
5: I'm Debbie Lozaga. Big problems. Avoid the bypass, at least southbound and eastbound. At this point, we've got the ramp from eastbound 894 to southbound 94 completely closed because of a rollover semi. It's on its side just before it gets to the tunnel there. So huge delays in that area. I would try and avoid it if I were you. Westbound, it's a little bit better. It is definitely backed up out of the Mitchell Interchange all the way past 20 or at past Loomis. We've got things opening up, though, past Forest Home all the way northbound up to the Zoo Interchange. On Highway or Capitol Drive westbound, right about at Mayfair Road, the two right lanes are closed because of another crash there. We've also got a crash northbound 43 right at the ramp from Locust with the left shoulder blocked there. And south or northbound at Fond du Lac Avenue as well, another accident on the left shoulder. So all these areas going to be really backed up. I'm Debbie Lozaga with your WTMJ Time Saver Traffic.
3: Let's get out of here. Morning sun tomorrow. Evening clouds, breezy and mild. A high of 77 tomorrow. Low tonight, 58. Right now in Milwaukee, it's cloudy and 62 degrees. From the WTMJ Breaking News Center, Governor Tony Evers has ordered flags to half staff to honor a Wisconsin State Patrol trooper. Bradley Ritker died while on duty early October. He was laying down a tire deflation device during a car chase, trying to stop it when he fell from a highway bridge. He was 29 years old. The flags will be flown at half staff from sunrise to sunset tomorrow.
4: A woman killed during a domestic dispute in Milwaukee is being identified as 20-year-old Amaya Walls, shot and killed during the domestic violence incident Thursday afternoon on the city's north side. A 32-year-old taken to a hospital for treatment. The circumstances of the shooting remain under investigation.
3: Death row inmate Krista Pike getting her case reopened as she recovers from a botched lethal injection attempt. News Nation's Anna Quayman.
6: The firm representing Pike saying she is now taking limited steps with assistance, and the injuries from her execution attempt are healing. It comes as a judge rules the case into her death row sentence should be reopened due to the, quote, extreme, unique, exceptional, or extraordinary circumstances. Pike was sentenced to death after being convicted of brutally killing 19-year-old Colleen Slimmer back in 1995.
3: Pike survived two doses of lethal injections as a state sought to give her an injection 8 days ago.
4: There could soon be a new face behind the podium at the White House press briefings.
7: A White House official confirms that Katie Zachariah has been offered the job of White House press secretary. Zachariah is a conservative commentator who worked for a short time at the Department of Homeland Security. Zachariah succeeds Caroline Leavitt, who left the administration in August after serving as press secretary since day one of the second Trump term. Karen Travers, ABC News, the White House.
3: Third time in 9 years, Brew Crew square off against the Dodgers in the NLCS.
8: In 2018, the Brewers lost to the Dodgers in 7 games. Last season, they were swept in 4.
9: I think this is going to be a different season. I think it's a different team.
8: Brewers broadcaster Bill Schroeder believes success boils down to pitching.
9: I mean, look what they did against the Padres. I mean, you know, the pitching was extraordinary. And that's what wins playoff games, right? Pitching and defense. And the Brewers have been able to flash both.
8: Cy Young Award frontrunner Jacob Izurowski is expected to take the ball for the Brewers in Game 1. Greg Matzik, WTMJ News.
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4: And getting out of American Family Field after a ball game can be a challenge. The Wisconsin Department of Transportation is trying a new way to make that exit smoother.
5: A new traffic control system is coming to westbound I-94 near General Mitchell Boulevard. It's designed to help traffic leaving Brewers games get onto the freeway more safely on that left-hand side on-ramp to westbound 94. Wisconsin DOT's Eric Hansen.
10: And what it is, it's horizontal, very high visible swing gates. Those will be attached to our barrier.

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3: 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We just can't afford Trevor Young's radical agenda for Wisconsin. 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
1: Time for a WTMJ sports update from the Gruber Law Office's One Call That's All sports desk. All Brewers all the time, and it starts again next week, Sunday. NLCS Game 1 between the Brewers and Los Angeles Dodgers kicks off from American Family Field, a 7 o'clock p.m. first pitch. Brewers President of Baseball Operations Matt Arnold beginning to tinker with the roster.
2: We're confident where we are, and I'm sure they are too. They're battle-tested. They've won a number of World Series over there, so they're very well prepared. He does a fantastic job, so I know those guys are going to be ready. We're going to have to do the same thing.
1: The NLCS roster can be different from that the Brewers trotted out against the Padres in the NLDS. Jacob Mizorowski expected to be the Game 1 starter for the crew, and he will likely face the Dodgers ace acquired in the Detroit Tigers trade deadline deal, Tarek Skubal. Monday's Game 2 scheduled to begin at 4 p.m. On the American lead side of things, still a spot to be determined in the ALCS. The White Sox and Cleveland Guardians will play Game 5 of their series tomorrow night in Cleveland. And it is a bye week for the Wisconsin Badgers football team. Luke Fickell's Badgers 4-1 on the season, including an undefeated 2-0 record in Big Ten play.
3: You know, this league is, there's no easy ones, and you got to go out and play every single week. 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
9: Wisconsin's Afternoon News is on the air, broadcasting live from the Annex Wealth Management Studios at The Avenue in beautiful downtown Milwaukee. 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
1: Hour number 2 of Wisconsin's Afternoon News, Adam in for John. He'll be back next week alongside Julia. Sad news in the NFL world today. Legendary Chicago Bears coach Mike Ditka passing away at the age of 86. His family putting out a statement earlier this morning. The accolades have been coming in throughout the day. Packers head coach Matt LaFleur addressed the death earlier at his media availabilities. We'll actually talk with ESPN Wisconsin.

0: Boston's Jason Wilde about all things Packers and
1: Ditka. And you have a story.
0: Yes, I do. So I was thinking about, because a lot of people remember Ditka as being the bold and brash, some kinds getting up in your face attitude that he had. There was one moment I remember when he was coaching the Saints after he had left the Bears in the 90s.
2: Mike, why are you in such a bad mood?
3: What do you care?
2: Good.
3: Okay. If you were 2-7, you'd be in a bad mood too. What next?
0: Yeah, so he was always a bit short, but there was maybe one notable exception. So my parents, back in the late 90s, I think this was the year Ditka's Steakhouse opened in Chicago on the Gold Coast. They had gone down to check out the restaurant. Ditka was at a table there with about half a dozen or so other people, including his wife. So my mom and my dad are going back and forth, like, do we go to get his autograph? What do we do here? And eventually my mom says, all right, I'm going to do it. I'm going to go up and I'm going to get an autograph for my kiddo, because I was about 5 or so at the time. And then she goes to the table, taps the coach on the shoulder and says, excuse me, Mr. McMahon, could we have an autograph, please? And keep in mind that relationship between Jim McMahon and Mike was frosty, to put it mildly. I don't believe the former Bears quarterback was at the table at the time, but Ditka was very kind, my mom said. Even wrote the message and an autograph on a napkin, though she does tell me his wife was apparently glaring at her right in the face the whole time.
1: Do you have the napkin?
0: It does exist. I do not know where it is, but I know that I have it because he wrote in blue marker on the white napkin so it would stand out.
1: Oh my gosh, that's so funny. 4:13 on WTMJ, we're going to be going to our Green and Gold insider, Jason Wilde. He was actually just talking to Matt LaFleur, so we'll talk to him about that and more coming up next.
4: David Crowley has told us exactly who he is. On Illegal Immigration, his own words say it all.
5: And when it comes down to the immigrants, when it comes down to the LGBTQ community, I always say, I'm not an ally, I'm an accomplice. I'm gonna be with you no matter what.
4: Crowley says he'd make Wisconsin a sanctuary state and make you foot the bill for benefits for illegal immigrants. In Dane County, a repeat drunk driver here illegally killed 2 teenagers.
5: I'm an accomplice.
4: In Fond du Lac, an illegal immigrant tied up and blindfolded a 12-year-old girl to rape her.
5: I'm an accomplice.
4: In Milwaukee, a drunk illegal immigrant killed a Special Olympian on his way to church with his parents.
5: I'm an accomplice.
4: David Crowley said it himself.
5: I'm not an ally, I'm an accomplice. I'm gonna be with you no matter what.
4: David Crowley, fighting for illegal immigrants, not you.
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1: Traffic and weather, Debbie Lozaga, how are the roads?
9: Still closed on 894 eastbound to southbound in the Mitchell Interchange because of that rollover semi still on its side. So I just avoid the bypass altogether this afternoon. We've got a crash on northbound 43 right at the ramp from Locust. The left shoulder is blocked with that. Another accident at Fond du Lac Avenue, northbound 43 as well. That's also on the left shoulder. We've got also some big delays along northbound 41 from just before Burleigh all the way up past Hampton. Westbound Capitol Drive at Mayfair Road, we have the 2 right lanes blocked with a crash there. And then on westbound 94, slowing down from 35th Street to Holly Road. And then again from basically Highway 16 all the way past Highway 83. I'm Debbie Lozaga with your WTMJ Time Saver Traffic.
1: Your WTMJ 5-day forecast, decreasing clouds tonight. Tomorrow, morning sun. Evening clouds, breezy and mild, a high of 77. Sunday, partly cloudy, a high of 69. That's when we have our Packers game and Brewers
9: Monday, partly cloudy, chance of showers and isolated storms late, a high of 77. Tuesday, chance of morning showers, partly cloudy, a high of 65. Wednesday, chance of evening showers, a high of 61. Right now here in Milwaukee, it's cloudy and 62 degrees.
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11: Sorry I don't have that beautiful Lambeau Field view for you today. I had to drive home, so I know you're disappointed.
9: No.
11: I
9: no problem. Okay, did you were you there when Matt LaFleur had his remarks on Mike Ditka's passing?
11: I was doing our radio program, so no, but I did see them. And, you know, there's not many things that Ben Johnson and Matt LaFleur can agree on, but they both used the exact right word about Mike Ditka, and that, of course, is legend. We do not have a lot of characters in the game like we once did, and he is undeniably a character, and there are, even if you're a Packers fan, you had to respect him and love what he was all about.
0: I was going to say, Jason, I was actually talking with someone earlier that the kind of head coach that Ditka was, both in his play calling style and just the guy that he was, feels notably absent. Maybe it's just the homogenization of the game. The league is a lot more in as far as making sure everyone's media trained. Does it feel like that to you, though, that kind of character, especially in a head coach position, maybe doesn't exist like it used to?
11: Yeah, I just think the game has evolved to the point where you need people who are smart, right? That are, and not that Mike Ditka wasn't smart, but like at a next level, the way the game is played, the intricacies of the game today with so much more technology, so much more time. Like, it's just a different game. Now, I would say this. Dan Campbell is like the version of, you know, the 2026 version of Ditka. He played tight end in the league like Ditka. He talks about biting kneecaps and everything there in Detroit. At the same time, like, he doesn't look like quite as great of a coach now that his offensive coordinator, Ben Johnson, is coaching the Bears, right? So, look, you want guys that command the attention and respect of their players. And when it comes to somebody like Mike Ditka, he definitely did that. But, like, I love the stories that I've been seeing today. My favorite one was about how when he took over, he told all the players in the locker room, within 3 years, we're going to be in the Super Bowl. The only bad thing is about half of you won't be on the team anymore.
9: Mm. Oh!
11: Talk about a pep talk.
9: No, hey, that'll get me going. I'll make me, you know, sit up straight for sure. Now we're playing the Bears this weekend, and I saw how you wrote how many are somewhat biting their tongues about what's going to happen Sunday.
11: Yeah, I think the Packers just don't want to add, you know, I think Matt LaFleur, at least according to some of his guys, issued some quote unquote guidelines. He wants them to keep all their vitriol and intensity to themselves and not make that available for the Bears to put on their bulletin board. And, you know, look, there's no doubt that both teams are talking differently behind closed doors than they are to, say, me. But, you know, Ben Johnson's been pretty tame this week, all things considered. And the fact of the matter is at noon on Sunday, like, Sean Ryan, the Packers center, who every other word from him is the F word, so he makes it a little bit hard to use his audio. He's fired up. He was one of the few people that did not follow the guidelines. But his point is what everyone's point is, and that is that come Sunday at noon, we're going to find out who's who and what's what. And I can't wait to get to that game because it's going to be fascinating to watch.
0: Interesting. Going through the football database, I think the Packers are the second most penalized in terms of accepted penalties in this short season, with 42, only behind the Browns. Jason, since we spoke last on Monday, we were talking about just maybe not feeling like quite like the juice was there despite this being Bears-Packers and despite the rivalry and the history. Since we last spoke, have you detected maybe an uptick in that juice?
11: Yeah, I think they're intent on hiding it as best they can, but there's no doubt. Like, you can just tell from, you know, the way guys say certain things. And, you know, Tucker Kraft

0: I'm going to let my pads do the talking. Well, okay, but you're doing a little bit of talking there, right? Because you're planning on running somebody over with those pads. So, you know, again, I don't know how much farther this is going to go in terms of the intensity once they get onto the field, but I would anticipate that there's probably some skirmishes, some brouhahas between both sides.
1: Maybe even a kerfuffle.
0: I knew I could count on you to come up with another one. I'll say this. Zaire Franklin, their new linebacker who came over in a trade back in March, he's never played in this rivalry, right? But he said he had a great line. He said, you know, a lot of these rivalries now are just on social media. Like guys will be talking trash or whatever. And then in the offseason, they're working out together. They're hanging out in South Beach together. Mm-hmm. And he said, I don't think anybody in here wants to hang out with any of the Bears. And I thought, that's a pretty good line. We're lucky to have you for us to be able to quote you.
2: Oh, so I don't want to put you on the spot, but I remember last season we talked about how there was this empty trophy case in the Lambeau locker room for, you know, I guess Matt LaFleur put it up there. That was going to be where we put our championship trophy inside of it. Is it still there? Do we have an empty trophy case, Jason?
0: I would imagine with the way the start of the season has gone, that has been put in some sort of storage closet for now. They don't have to worry about trophies. Right now, you just got to win a game. You know, it's funny, too, because their offense, has, if they're going to win and if they're going to improve, they've got to be more productive offensively. And that's obviously Matt LaFleur's forte. But I will say this, Kevin Zeitler, the former Badger who grew up in Waukesha and went to Wisconsin Lutheran, I was wrong. He did not play last week on their offensive line. I think that's going to change this week. I think he's going to start at right guard.
1: Let's go.
2: Check him out. ESPN Wisconsin from 9 to noon. Wilde and Tausch, plus his great reporting on channel3000.com. Jason Wilde. Jason, thank you.
0: All right, everybody. Have a great weekend. Take care. Be good.
1: 424 on WTMJ. 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The NASDAQ up 172 at 27,366 for the day. And the S&P 500 finishing at 7,811. That was up 46 points at the end of trading. 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
1: Some politicians just give you bad vibes. When asked about Democratic Socialist candidate Francesca Hong, here's what Assembly candidate Ben Brist had to say.
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9: It is 4:30. I'm Julia Fellow. Your top story, a Wisconsin candidate for the U.S. House under arrest.
10: I'm Adam Roberts. 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
11: I'm Debbie Lozaga. On 94 eastbound, just east of Highway 67, we have a crash. There's a lot of rain coming down, by the way, over there. The left shoulder, we've got an accident there being taken care of, and obviously you're going to see delays past that scene all the way to about Highway 83. Remember, the ramp from 894 eastbound to southbound 94 is closed because of a rollover semi. That's going to be there pretty much all afternoon, so be prepared for that. Westbound 94 backing up from 27th to Holly Road, then from the county line all the way to Moreland Road. There is a crash eastbound 94 just past Barker Road as well. That's on the right shoulder. I'm Debbie Lozaga with your WTMJ Time Saver Traffic.
10: Starting to see some light rain move into the Milwaukee County area. Also, if you're north and west of the city, you might see some rain as well. Decreasing clouds then tonight with a low of 58, 77 beautiful degrees on Saturday with morning sun and afternoon clouds, breezy as well. Right now in Milwaukee, some of those light rain showers starting to fall at 62 at 4:32.
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12: I'm running for Congress here in the 6th District in Israel. Go!
13: The man identifies himself as Matthew Arndt in a video circulating online that shows him shouting profanities at a person in a gas station parking lot. Mequon police confirm a 54-year-old man was arrested for disorderly conduct near Mequon and Wauwatosa Roads on Thursday morning. Before the interaction in the parking lot, police say the man was making obscene gestures while driving recklessly. Arndt is running as a Green Party candidate for Wisconsin's 6th Congressional District. Jessica Gatso, WTMJ News.
10: A suspect wanted in a stolen car chase in Washington County remains on the run. Deputies tried to stop the speeding driver near I-41 near Freedstadt Road in Germantown overnight Thursday. That driver then fled with deputies chasing nearly 15 miles through five different villages, including through some neighbors' yards. Deputies ending the chase over safety concerns for construction workers nearby. The car was later found abandoned near Slinger, the driver fleeing on foot. Sheriff's deputies have identified a person of interest.
5: Federal authorities said an undocumented immigrant who was shot by ICE in New York City, quote, weaponized his vehicle before the shooting. ICE agents were trying to detain 28-year-old Oscar Belgal yesterday when agents opened fire, hitting him in the neck. ABC's Jaisha Patel.
14: Belgal at the time was sitting inside of a car. A shooting happened, and they say that he was struck in the neck either by a bullet or by a bullet fragment. We learned that it was a superficial wound. He was taken to the hospital. He was treated and released. He is in ICE custody. And officials say that a five-year-old boy was sitting in the back seat of the car with Belgal, and officials believe that that was his five-year-old son. He was unharmed, and he's safe with family members.
5: A senior immigration and customs enforcement official says Belgal evaded officers back in September when ICE tried to arrest him for deportation.
10: The Pentagon receiving bipartisan pushback today to its planned live stream of an execution by firing squad. Former Army Major Nidal Hassan fatally shot down 13 people, wounding 32 more at Fort Hood back in 2009. Vice President J.D. Vance, when asked by reporters about the live stream plans today,
15: I hope that people don't forget that this is a guy who brutally

0: murdered a lot of innocent people. Now, that said, I mean, look, if it's ultimately live streamed, I'm not going to be watching it.
1: The Secretary of War, Pete Hegseth, announced the live stream on Thursday and says it will send, quote, a message to others planning to harm Americans.
2: Now open right now, the new Milwaukee County Medical Examiner's Office and Crime Lab.
3: The new Forensic Science and Protective Medicine Facility also contains Milwaukee's Crime Lab, the Medical Examiner's Office, the Office of Emergency Management, as well as Versity's Blood and Tissue Bank.
4: I have heard all positive feedback. People are ecstatic.
3: C.D. Smith Director of Development Todd Wunderlich.
4: Both the State Crime Lab and the Milwaukee County came from facilities that were outdated and no longer served the functions that they needed to serve.
3: Officials say the new building will streamline crime operations throughout the city. Elizabeth Linton in WTMJ News.
1: Hurricane Isaias continues to inch towards the Florida Gulf Coast. As of 3 p.m. Eastern, the hurricane just south of Pensacola, Florida, remaining a Category 3. ABC News meteorologist Samara Theodore.
5: When tornadoes are over ocean, it's really nice, smooth surface. But once they get over land, they come into contact with that friction. That changes the wind speeds closer to the surface versus high above. So now we get that vertical wind profile changing. Thus, we get tornadoes being born from there. So please be careful out there if you have a tornado watch in your area.
1: Max wind gusts right now have been reported near 150 miles an hour. The eye of the storm moving closer to Pensacola. Rain is then expected to track up into the southeast.
2: Maryland Governor Wes Moore was on WTMJ's Point Taken, and he was first elected in office in 2023. He tells different strategies focused on solutions to end child poverty could work in Wisconsin as it has in Maryland.
6: You want to end child poverty? Get more people employed. You want to end child poverty? Increase business opportunities inside of your state. You want to end child poverty? Get more businesses to choose your state, because that is how people are going to have long-term opportunities to, as we say in Maryland, work, wages, and wealth.
2: Governor Moore is in Wisconsin campaigning with the Milwaukee County Executive, David Crowley, who's running for governor.
1: A fall tradition returns to the Hawthorne Glen Outdoor Education Center, the 33rd annual Halloween Glen, a family-friendly hike that spans across 23 acres of nature. The trail is less than a mile and includes 8 interactive stations along the way. Outdoor Education Recreation Supervisor Jessica Tipkemer on WTMJ.
7: This year's theme is tricksters, so it's all about the tricky ways that creatures in nature take care of themselves, protect themselves, and exist in the world.
1: Halloween Glen runs tonight as well as tomorrow. Time now for a WTMJ sports update from the Gruber Law Office's One Call That's All sports desk. Just 2 more sleeps until the start of the NLCS between your Milwaukee Brewers and the Los Angeles Dodgers. The crew back in town today after flying home from San Diego yesterday. Brewers Extra Innings host Dominic Catronio lays out what the starting pitching situation could look like.
8: Miz takes game one. You don't need to complicate that by any stretch of the imagination. Assuming he's going on regular rest, he would go game one, game five, and then a bullpen game in game 7, Logan in game 2, game 6, and Gasser probably game 3, and then figure it out for game 4. I do not see Dustin May making a start against LA.
1: The Dodgers are expected to go with ace Tarik Skubal to counter the Miz on the mound for game 1, a 7 p.m. start Sunday night at American Family Field. And the Packers enter week 5 of the NFL season with the worst third down conversion percentage in the league. That's something Jordan Love would like to see change behind a newly arranged offensive line.
9: It starts with staying on the field. You know, we can't be having 3 and outs or feeling like we go out there and we're running back to the sidelines. So I mentioned after the game, I feel like we're close. It doesn't feel good when you're going 3 and out and going back to the sidelines. So we got to put drives together, execute, and it obviously starts with third downs.
1: It's expected that Kevin Zeitler will start at right guard Sunday when the Packers host the rival Chicago Bears. It's a noon kickoff at Lambeau.
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2: 4:39 on WTMJ. Adam, so glad that you're with us.
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2: 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That was crazy. 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
4: What we do here is go back.
5: Lara coming on. He's there. He makes the catch. The Brewers take game one. Line drive. Base hit up the middle. Yelich scores. Here comes Freeland to the plate. The throw. Brewers win! Struck him out swinging with a curveball. The Brewers are headed to the NLCS for a second straight year. They've got another date with the Los Angeles Dodgers.
6: Sooner or later, our crew will come true. Damn it. Dreams of Milwaukee just gotta come true.
7: That was beyond special. That is about as good as it gets.
8: It's a small price to pay for keeping the world safe, keeping our country safe. Let them take out Los Angeles. Let them take out San Diego.
9: Whatever you think the makeup is, liberals, conservative, Democrats, Republicans, there's still a lot of Republicans there.
10: Do San Diegans have a chip on their shoulder about Los Angeles? Yes, we do, but we don't want to see Los Angeles harmed, and Los Angeles doesn't want to see San Diego harmed.
11: More updates on what's happening at Cornell University.
12: Sally Yates, the former acting attorney general, is going to lead this independent review.
13: David Crowley announces plan to protect reproductive freedom in Wisconsin's constitution. Crowley's plan would put a constitutional amendment before Wisconsin voters that explicitly protects reproductive freedom.
14: I just want to be very clear.
13: Only he wasn't very clear at all.
15: Krista Pike regained consciousness 6 days after the failed attempt to execute her for a 1995 murder.
16: It's a double dose of how they try to, you know, do a lethal injection, and now she is awake. This has to be like a new Marvel supervillain or something.
17: Greetings, Human Council.
18: Last night at City Hall here in Milwaukee, at some point, one way or another, who urged city officials to cut ties with flock cameras.
17: And now in Milwaukee, I am lurking in the shadows.
9: Former President Barack Obama stepped up for David Crowley.
19: I've known a lot of leaders, but I haven't known many like David Crowley.
20: Today it's known as Mitchell International Airport, a century of nonstop flights and innovation and economic impact here in the state of Wisconsin.
21: It's been really remarkable to see the growth from small planes that maybe sat 5 or 10 people, and you know, now there's 200 people on a flight.
22: One of the most creative things you can do as a Brewers fan is get some body art.
23: It is the bratwurst racing sausage.
22: And you say big old mustache, it has a walrus-like effect. This is no Raleigh fingers curled up.
13: 23-year-old woman, accused of pretending to be a substitute teacher, infiltrates a local high school, actually gets in front of students, and drops a bunch of racist and sexually explicit talk on them. Jones said she went to the school because she was bored.
24: What a week, eh?
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2: 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Debbie helps get you home. We got a lot of traffic going on. Ugh. And your five-day forecast next.
26: David Crowley has told us exactly who he is. On illegal immigration, his own words say it all.
27: And when it comes down to the immigration, when it comes down to the LGBTQ community, I always say, I'm not an ally, I'm an accomplice. I'm gonna be with you no matter what.
26: Crowley says he'd make Wisconsin a sanctuary state and make you foot the bill for benefits

0: for illegal immigrants. In Dane County, a repeat drunk driver here illegally killed two teenagers.
1: I'm an accomplice.
0: In Fond du Lac, an illegal immigrant tied up and blindfolded a 12-year-old girl to rape her.
1: I'm an accomplice.
0: In Milwaukee, a drunk illegal immigrant killed a Special Olympian on his way to church with his parents.
1: I'm an accomplice.
0: David Crowley said it himself.
1: I'm not an ally, I'm an accomplice. I'm gonna be with you no matter what.
0: David Crowley, fighting for illegal immigrants, not you.
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0: 4:46 on WTMJ. Let's get right to Debbie Lozaga. This situation in 894 near the Mitchell with this flipped over semi has been going on for hours. What's the latest we've got, Deb?
1: It is still a huge mess. They have been able to, what they've been working on is offloading the truck, and now they're trying to shore it up before they're ready to pull it back up onto its wheels. So that's pretty much what we've got to deal with at the moment. I'm sure the rain coming is probably not going to be helpful for this situation. So here's what we got going on. It is on 894 eastbound on the ramp to get on to southbound 94 in the Mitchell Interchange, rolled over semi. Been there all afternoon. It's going to be there probably for the rest of the drive time. Hopefully they'll get it out of there pretty soon. But at this point, avoid the bypass, period. Just don't even try it. Trust me on this one. It's kind of a mess. We do also have other problems. We've got northbound 43 right about at Fond du Lac Avenue on the left shoulder, a crash there. There's also a crash on 94 eastbound just east of Highway 67 on the left shoulder. So we've got lots of bunching around that area, and it continues all the way, almost all the way to Highway 83. More backups from 164 to about Calhoun. We do have a crash on the right shoulder just past Calhoun as well. So that's going to be headaches there. More backups then from 84th to 35th. I'm Debbie Lozaga with your WTMJ Time Saver Traffic.
0: Your WTMJ forecast. Yeah, that rain just starting to move into Milwaukee County right now, so the roads are getting a bit slick. The rain will move out this evening. Clouds will then decrease. We'll have a low of 58. Morning sun for your Saturday. That'll help things warm up to 77 for your high. It'll be breezy as well. 69 degrees on Sunday for Game 1 of the NLCS. Partly cloudy. Good tailgating weather then and Monday as well. Partly cloudy, 77, 65 on Tuesday, and 61 on Wednesday. Right now in Milwaukee, the rain's begun to fall, and it's 62 at 4:49.
2: 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You can go to upcoming events and see where she's going to be. Speaking of that, on October 22nd, starting at 6:30, she's going to be at the Wauwatosa Public Library for a free seminar talking about growing flavorful herbs and veggies indoors. Before we get to that, when you're watching a sports game, how much do you pay attention to the lawn and the grass and everything?
3: You know, a colleague of mine, a fellow graduate from Ohio State University, used to work for the Brewers and started with the whole pattern and design. And so I had a chance to meet with him before he wrote his book, and he was telling me the story of doing it to cover up some problems in the field.
2: Smart.
3: And I know. So that kind of was very intriguing for me. So then I'd always watch to see, okay, what's the new pattern and what's he doing? So I tend to look at all the other surroundings. We were mentioning who likes what golf. You know, do you like the golf grass? Do you like the football field? The benefit of the golf course is seeing all that other vegetation. So I'm going to admit I'm not a big lawn person, so I like to see the flowers.
2: Yes.
3: You know, when the rhododendrons are blooming or the vines crawling up the wall of the stadium, you know, those kind of things.
2: Oh, yes. That's so nice. And also I was seeing, you know, just before the big game that's coming up this weekend, they have some type, it looked like a red kind of light on the field.
3: You know, they're LED lights, and I thought, oh, you know, we use LED lights to supplement natural, you know, sunlight. But I went to WTMJ News website and found that somebody had interviewed them, and they're doing it to improve the visibility of the field for TV and people in the stadium. And I'm sure it doesn't hurt the plants either, but I'm guessing pretty high above to get a lot of impact on that grass below.
0: I'll say this, it is really easy to see the stadium even at night. I often will drive out of downtown just going about my day. I was going to a softball game last night in West Milwaukee, okay. So I had to go down, and yep, there it was, just like Julia said, nice and red.
3: Right.
2: Oh, that's fun. Now you know. Now you know. And you know that the best lawn of anything would be having some type of golf lawn, according to Melinda Myers. Now you know. So we're getting into the winter months just around the corner. I know that fall is upon us, but now we have growing flavorful herbs and veggies indoors. What's your advice?
3: So one, if you could find the transplants, that's always an easier place to start, but seeds are fun. It just takes a little longer to get them to a size that you can start harvesting. And like

0: any gardening endeavor, it's not always going to be 100% successful the first time. So, you know, anything you can harvest is going to be a plus. You know, we're going to miss that fresh from the garden flavor. And so I feel like at least with herbs, you could have some fresh herbs, windowsill herbs, when, you know, and at least that's going to give you a little bit of that flavor.
1: When you hold these seminars, Melinda, I'm curious, when you have first-time gardeners or people who are doing, even if they've gardened for years, something new, like trying to grow garden herbs indoors, and they come to you and they're just so frustrated because it wasn't picture perfect. What's your advice to them?
0: You know, don't give up. I usually share my failures as well as my successes to say, even if you've been gardening for many years, you try a new plant, it doesn't work 100%. This year, I had a pretty decent tomato harvest, but towards the end, I had a lot of disease because of the weather, a lot of cracking because of the weather, things out of our control. And so it's always every year will be better. I say gardeners are great to work with because they're optimistic. You never have a garden 2 years in a row if you weren't, right? And also maybe a little crazy because we sometimes push the limits and try to, you know, do some things that maybe like growing vegetables indoors, not going to be the easiest thing, but even if you get a small harvest of tomatoes that you grew and you pick them off a plant in February, you can't beat that. Yeah.
1: What would you recommend as far as herbs for people trying this for the first time? Something simple, easy to succeed in.
0: You know, think about what you like to eat. So basil is very popular. It likes warm temperatures, so avoid cold drafts, moist soil, not soggy, so you can't let it go too dry. If you don't have a good sunny window, especially a south window in the winter, add some artificial lights. LED lights are a lot cheaper than they used to be, very energy efficient, long lasting. So that really, really improves the opportunity because herbs really need good bright light. You know, oregano is pretty easy to grow in time. Those are perennials outdoors. Indoors, they can take it cooler and drier. You know, think about what you like, and if you like to use it, you're going to tend to it more.
2: What's the trickiest?
0: I have to say rosemary or lavender. If you've tried to grow rosemary, a garden expert, an herb expert once told me, you know, domineering women are supposed to have no problem. And I always say, well, my ex-husband would think I should be great at it. But it took me 3 tries. You know, I finally found a place cooler, good bright light in my kitchen. Kind of, we have a breakfast nook with 3 outside walls, so it's really cool in the winter. And I'm there having coffee every morning, so it reminds me to check the moisture.
2: Oh.
0: Lavender, I find even more challenging, but similar conditions. So, you know, give it a try. It still smells good when it's dead.
1: We tried growing lavender in the flower garden. We've actually tried for a couple of years, and we were hoping that the plant from before would take again, and that was not the case. But it does get me thinking, Melinda, I know we're talking indoor,
0: right,
1: but because it is fall, for those of us who have garden beds, what's a good reminder for things we can do now that will help us out 6-7 months from now when it's time to start thinking about bringing it to life again?
0: You know, one, leave your plants stand if they're perennials. If they're annual vegetables or flowers, cut them back to the ground, especially if they're diseased. I leave my annuals that are healthy standing, vegetables that are healthy. You might as well, you know, like your tomatoes, get them out. You know, get them out of the garden because they carry a lot of disease and insect problems. Your lavender that you're trying to overwinter, it likes good sun. It likes well-drained soils. Hidcote, Munstead, much hardier varieties. Leave it stand for winter. It'll capture the snow if we have any this winter, and that'll help insulate the roots. Leaves, don't rake them to the curb. Use those as mulch in your garden beds. Even in your annual garden beds, cover the soil to protect it. Or if your soil's really lousy, I like to dig it in to the top 6 or 12 inches. And that way it breaks down. You know, I shred them with my mower, catch them in the bagger, mix them into the soil if I have a new garden bed. And they're gone by spring and you've improved the soil, added nutrients and organic matter.
2: Awesome. My dill won't stop growing. It's just crazy.
0: And you probably have a lot of it, more next year.
2: Oh, my gosh. All right. October 22nd at 6:30, the Wauwatosa Public Library. 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Thank you so much.
0: Thank you.
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0: Pabst Farms Village Square development. All four are under contract with closings expected to follow, with projects devoted to housing, senior living, childcare, and retail. The University of Wisconsin-Milwaukee looks to launch a program that would enable teachers to get a bachelor's degree in 3 years as part of an effort to deal with the state's teacher shortage. The program, which would require 90 credits to graduate, would be taught entirely online. I'm Linda Spice for MilwaukeeBusinessJournal.com on 620 WTMJ.
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0: I'm Julia Fellow. Your top story this hour, a man was rescued from a cliff in Madison.
1: I'm Adam Roberts, in for John Mercure. Hurricane Isaias nears the Florida Panhandle.
2: I'm Debbie Lazaga. Eastbound 894 to southbound 94 in the Mitchell Interchange is still closed because of this rolled over semi. It's on its side. They're getting ready to pull this thing up with the cranes. They're hooking it up. Let's see what ends up happening. But at this point, avoiding the bypass altogether would be your best bet. We also have accidents on 94 on the eastbound side, just past Highway 67 on the left shoulder. Delays stretching right past that point, and then more delays from about Highway F all the way to another accident right about at Calhoun. That one's off on the right shoulder, and more delays then from 84th Street all the way to 35th. I'm Debbie Lazaga with your WTMJ Time Saver Traffic.
0: Clouds get out of here tonight, a low of 58. Tomorrow morning, sun. Evening clouds, pretty breezy, a high of 78. From the WTMJ Breaking News Center, preparations are underway along the Gulf Coast for Hurricane Isaias, now a Category 3 major hurricane, about to make landfall. Here's the Pensacola mayor.
3: There's 16,000 linemen ready for electrical restoration. We've got boats. We've got high water vehicles. Because we've been through this, we certainly know what it takes.
0: Looks like the wind speed right now is 115 miles an hour. Wind gusts 150 miles an hour, moving north at about 17 miles an hour. The National Hurricane Center says the massive storm is expected to make landfall right at Pensacola, Florida.
1: And we'll check in with Storm Team 4 coming up later on this hour for the latest on Isaias as it treks to the north. Back here at home, a man rescued from a cliff in Madison after a 15-foot fall. The man fell down before landing on a rock beach. This was on Tuesday. Emergency crews were able to rescue the man by lowering a 24-foot ladder down to him. He's now in the hospital with non-life-threatening injuries.
0: The Milwaukee Fire Department is warning residents about increased fall risks in fire.
4: Officials say a lack of rain can dry out brush, grasses, pine needles, leaf litter, and mulch beds, which could burn for days if accidentally set on fire. They also recommend only conducting open burning in approved containers built of metal, concrete, or brick. MFD reminds residents that fires can easily rekindle in fire pits. They also advise operating equipment like lawnmowers early in the morning or late in the day to avoid sparks at peak burn hours and avoid tossing cigarette butts out of car windows. Elizabeth Linton in WTMJ News.
1: Death row inmate Krista Pike getting her case reopened as she recovers from a botched lethal injection attempt. News Nation's Anna Kuiman with more.
5: The firm representing Pike saying she is now taking limited steps with assistance, and the injuries from her execution attempt are healing. It comes as a judge rules the case into her death row sentence should be reopened due to the, quote, extreme, unique, exceptional, or extraordinary circumstances. Pike was sentenced to death after being convicted of brutally killing 19-year-old Colleen Slimmer back in 1995.
1: Pike survived two doses of pentobarbital as the state sought to give her a lethal injection 8 days ago.
0: One I-94 project is nearing the finish line, but the larger east-west construction keeps moving.
2: The Mitchell Interchange resurfacing project covers about 6.5 miles between Rawson Avenue, Howard Avenue, and 35th Street on the bypass. Wisconsin DOT's Eric Hansen says that work includes more than just new pavement.
6: All that work included pavement resurfacing and repairs. It also included College Avenue park and ride rehab.
2: And the east-west project doesn't stop when winter arrives. Hansen says crews will keep working on the east leg whenever conditions allow.
6: We'll continue to work all throughout the winter and doing anything that we can that Mother Nature allows us to do on that bridge and those retaining walls.
2: Debbie Lazaga, WTMJ News.
1: Coming up, The Rock offers his perspective on the Brewers' playoff run.
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3: In 2018, the Brewers lost to the Dodgers in 7 games. Last season, they were swept in 4.
4: I think this is going to be a different season. I think it's a different team.
3: Brewers broadcaster Bill Schroeder believes success boils down to pitching.
4: I mean, look what they did against the Padres. I mean, you know, the pitching was extraordinary. And that's what wins playoff games, right? Pitching and defense. And the Brewers have been able to flash both.
3: Cy Young Award frontrunner Jacob Izurowski is expected to take the ball for the Brewers in Game 1. Greg Matzik, WTMJ News.
2: It'll be a 7 p.m. first pitch from American Family Field. Network coverage of Game 1 begins 6:25 Sunday night here on your home of the Brewers, WTMJ. On the American League side of things, still a spot to be determined in the ALCS. The Tampa Bay Rays awaiting either the White Sox or the Guardians. Game 5 of that series is Saturday night in Cleveland. All signs are pointing towards Packers right guard Kevin Seitler making his debut with the team against the Bears Sunday afternoon. In other roster news, the team promoting running back Pierre Strong from the practice squad to the active roster. It's a noon kick from Lambeau on Sunday.
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6: Hey, this is WTMJ's Steve Scafidi. 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
2: 5 o'clock hour on Wisconsin's afternoon news. What are you laughing about over there, Julia?
8: I'm trying to find the speech here. And I said I had it, and I don't have it.
2: Well, we're going to have it. And we got lots more coming up in this hour, including a check-in with Storm Team 4 as Hurricane Isaias continues to make its way towards the Gulf Coast. We'll check in just after the 5:30 news. But first,
7: this is the 5 o'clock Focus on Wisconsin's afternoon news.
2: Going back to the old bed for the Focus. I see you working over there, Isaac. It is a 5 o'clock Focus, and we're focusing today on your Milwaukee Brewers. Do you remember this play from Game 4?
9: Here it is. Fly ball center field. Back is Mitchell at the warning track at the wall. And he jumps and makes the catch. He took a home run away from Manny Machado.
8: Oh, yeah.
9: And the Brewers stay in front by 2.
2: It was an almost angelic leap for Garrett Mitchell. We talked with the Art But Make It sports guy and his comparison photo this week.
8: To Jesus.
2: The Ascension, yes.
8: And
2: good
8: I
2: memory.
8: Asked, I said, did you get any complaints about this?
2: Said, and to which he said, well, the point of it all is that the similarity in the piece rather than comparing the subjects, mm-hmm. which good catch and a good question by you, too. Well, yes, in honor of that

0: coming in, goes into a dive! He made the catch! Garrett Mitchell!
1: Diving Frelick made the catch.
0: Jackson Churio made the catch, banging up against the wall.
1: Lara is coming on in. Lara still coming. Goes into a dive forward, and Luis Lara makes the catch right before it hit the grass. A terrific catch again.
2: Towards the line and leaping. Did he catch it? Yes! Brandon Lockridge, Spider-Man style in the corner.
0: And Super Sal does it again.
3: I'd make a fantastic catch on the run and not lose the ball.
1: Fly ball hit towards center field. Backing up is Mitchell. Still back on the warning track. Leaps up. Made the catch. Garrett bangs into the left center field fence, but holds on.
0: Well, the athleticism on display yet again. All smiles for Jack as he pops back up off the grass. Raises the leg, the pitch. And a liner into center coming in as Mitchell goes into a dive. Garrett Mitchell just saved the game for Milwaukee. Sal looked like he was going to launch it, then at the last second realized, I can do this on my feet. Which is not a decision Sal makes very often, to be honest with you.
3: Lara leaps, and he made the catch, banging up against the wall.
0: My goodness, what a catch by Luis Lara out in right.
1: Fly ball to right, well hit. Lara back, warning track. He will leap, he caught it! Luis Lara with another signature catch in right field.
2: Nice play by Luis Lara. He is a wizard out there in center field.
0: Cooper Pratt, the shortstop, can't find it. Coming in and making a diving catch is Jackson Churio to save Cooper Pratt, who lost the baseball. Boy, Jackson Churio closing quickly and pops up off the turf and points to Cooper Pratt and says, I got you.
1: McGill's 1-1. Hit off the end of the bat. Shallow left. Churio is diving and he caught it. Game over.
0: 0-2 is a high fly ball right field. Long run for Frelick. Still on the move into foul territory. Jumps and he made the catch up against the wall. And this ball game is over. Sal Frelick sacrificing his body like only Salvatore can. And the Brewers win it 3-2.
3: Here in right field, it's important, you know.
4: 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We're going to stick with the Brewers coming up next. A Brewer favorite nearly left the game. We'll hear why from the man himself straight ahead.
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4: David Crowley has told us exactly who he is. On illegal immigration, his own words say it all.
5: And when it comes down to the immigration, when it comes down to the LGBTQ community, I always say, I'm not an ally, I'm an accomplice. I'm gonna be with you no matter what.
4: Crowley says he'd make Wisconsin a sanctuary state and make you foot the bill for benefits for illegal immigrants. In Dane County, a repeat drunk driver here illegally killed two teenagers.
5: I'm an accomplice.
4: In Fond du Lac, an illegal immigrant tied up and blindfolded a 12-year-old girl to rape her.
5: I'm an accomplice.
4: In Milwaukee, a drunk illegal immigrant killed a Special Olympian on his way to church with his parents.
5: I'm an accomplice.
4: David Crowley said it himself.
5: I'm not an ally, I'm an accomplice. I'm gonna be with you no matter what.
4: David Crowley, fighting for illegal immigrants, not you.
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7: 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Randy Johnson joins us. It's a great show. 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
0: Traffic and weather, Debbie Lasica. Have the roads gotten a little bit better?
10: You know, it's not great. It's the rain's coming down, and when you got the rain coming down, it's going to mess with things. Plus, you want to make sure you have your headlights on, so please be careful. We do still have that ramp closed on 894 eastbound to southbound 94. So that's because of that semi that rolled over. It's on its wheels now. Okay. It looks like it hit the wall heading into the tunnel and peeled the top of the truck back, kind of like a sardine can. So that's going to be there for a little while longer. Yeah, we do have a crash eastbound 94, just east of Highway 67. And then we've got more delays beyond Highway 164 all the way to about Calhoun, and then back on the brakes from 84th Street all the way to 27th. I'm Debbie Lazaga with your WTMJ Time Saver Traffic.
0: Your WTMJ 5-day forecast. Clouds get out of here tonight, a low of 58. Tomorrow morning, sun. But then clouds come back, breezy and mild, a high of 77. For your Sunday, with your Packers and your Brewers, partly cloudy, high of 69 here in Milwaukee. Monday, partly cloudy, a chance of showers and isolated storms late, a high of 77. Tuesday, a chance of morning showers, partly cloudy, a high of 65. Wednesday, a chance of evening showers, a high of 61. Right now here in Milwaukee, we have rain and it's 62 degrees. It's Friday. People are very happy that, you know, we have the weekend. There are our weekend warriors. Want to give you mad respect to that. Okay, some of you may have thought, is it time to leave my job, my career? Well, Jake Bowers, who is doing incredible in these playoffs, thought about that. Actually, in 2024, listen to what changed his mind. He was speaking to a podcast.
11: Hit the playoff homer. I called my agent. I was like, hey, man, I think that was my last at bat. Like, I think that's how I'm going to go out. And I was pretty serious about it, too. And then if it weren't for my wife getting pregnant with our son and needing health insurance, I'm not sure I would be playing right now, to be completely honest with you.
12: Wow.
11: There was definitely some moments in there where I was mentally just toast.
0: Well, and you can see why. So he played for the Tampa Bay Rays,

0: Then he went to the Cleveland Guardians, the Seattle Mariners, New York Yankees, and then to the Brewers. And that's a lot. That's a lot on a family. And yeah, it all came down to health insurance, Adam.
1: I do think it's important people understand, of all the sports professionally in America, baseball is by far and away the one that takes the most toll, I think, on relationships just for the travel alone. I mean, even when you're in your home bed on a homestand, you know that you could be gone for 9 days and you're doing that for a much extended period of time because, you know, all teams go on road trips, but baseball, it's 162 games a year from late March until, if you're lucky enough to be in the postseason like the Brewers are, the end of October. Mm-hmm. It's such a long, long stretch of time.
0: It is. It's very long. Long time away from your family. And I think I'm going to watch Moneyball tonight after thinking about all of this.
1: So Jonah Hill, Brad
0: did you like
1: Pitt.
0: That? Yeah, did you like that movie?
1: He gets on base, Julia.
0: It's so good. The romance of baseball. There you go. 520 on WTMJ.
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4: 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Crowley failed to renew the county health plan. Here's what the press had to say.
5: Milwaukee County's healthcare debacle, health insurance for thousands of employees and families lapsing without notice.
6: County Executive David Crowley sent out a statement saying mistakes were made.
7: The county still needs to get answers about what the heck happened.
4: But when reporters asked David Crowley,
7: "Do you know what went wrong here?"
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1: Kessler's Diamonds. Kessler's Diamonds.
2: Firing squad of soldiers, as it should be. And we'll make sure that people are able to watch it, that it's public, because people need to understand that this is there's serious consequences for these types of things.
3: Secretary of War Pete Hegseth yesterday on a conservative news outlet talking about the planned firing squad execution of Nidal Hassan, a former U.S. Army psychiatrist, killed 13 people in the Fort Hood massacre in Texas in 2009. And a lot of pushback from both sides of the aisle to the plans to live stream that execution, which would be foreign territory for the United States in terms of federal executions. Interestingly, U.S. Republican Representative Derek Van Orden on X, a post or a report in the Milwaukee Journal Sentinel links to a series of posts on his social media accounts this week, suggesting the article says he would volunteer to take part in the execution, posting on October 5th, he would free up his schedule. And the same night that Hegseth tweeted about justice in the case, he responds with a post, quote, volunteer, which he misspelt on X.
4: Wow.
3: So that's the latest development on that.
4: Wow. So I spoke to ABC News correspondent in Washington, D.C., Chris Baccia. I asked him, what would it look like, this type of execution?
5: Right. So you will have a number of military servicemen, you know, service members who will be from the Army, but we're not sure exactly what unit they'll come from. And the regulations actually stipulate exactly sort of how this works. A number of them, between one and three, won't have live ammunition in their rifles. So that gives them this notion of deniability, psychological deniability, as it's known. So these service members will open fire, and presumably Hassan would die. If he didn't, there is then a follow-on moment where a non-commissioned officer who oversees the firing squad would actually deal the final bullet to Hassan's head. And I know this is gruesome and it's sort of not a subject that we expect to bring up on the radio, but this is all laid out in Army regulation.
4: Isn't that incredible? Oh my gosh, that's, you know, J.D. Vance also has weighed in. He said he's not going to watch it if it happens.
6: Well, first of all, I've seen his announcements. I don't know that that's actually going to happen. Let's sort of see what, I think it's going to happen in December when he's executed. But what I try to remind people is, look, this is a guy who committed, in my view, the worst terrorist attack on American soil outside of 9/11. This is a guy who brutally murdered a lot of innocent people. Now, that said, I mean, look, if it's ultimately live streamed, I'm not going to be watching it.
3: And the execution is tentatively scheduled for December 3rd, but a lot still to be decided between now and then. 527 on WTMJ. Let's check the markets. 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The Dow was the big winner, up 423 points, finishing at 51,655. The NASDAQ up 172 at 27,366. And the S&P 500 was up 46 points, finishing the day of trading at 7,811. 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
2: 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I'm Julia Fellow. Your top story, new details on an ICE-involved shooting in New York City.
3: I'm Adam Roberts, a man with a knife arrested near UW-Madison.
4: I'm Debbie Lozaga. They still have the ramp closed from 894 eastbound to southbound 94 in the Mitchell Interchange. They have righted the semi that was on its side. They haven't cleared it out just yet, so that's still there, still causing problems. Still, you want to avoid the bypass at this point. We've got an accident on 94 eastbound, or actually, it's on the ramp from Moreland Road to eastbound. That ramp is closed right now because of that, so just be careful with that. Otherwise, delays from 164 all the way to Calhoun, and then back on the brakes from 84th Street to 27th. Westbound backing up from 27th Street all the way to 70th Street. More delays in patches from Elm Grove Road all the way to about Brookfield Road. I'm Debbie Lozaga with your WTMJ Time Saver Traffic.
3: Still some rain moving through the Milwaukee area, also up in Ozaukee and Washington counties as well. We'll see clouds decrease tonight, a low of 58. Morning sun, afternoon clouds, and breeze on your Saturday. Warm day tomorrow, high of 77 degrees. Right now in Milwaukee, still some rain showers, and it's 62 at 531.
2: From the WTMJ Breaking News Center, President Donald Trump says peace talks between the U.S. and Iran have been productive, and he plans a pause in new military actions for the next few weeks. News Nation's Libby Dean.
5: What President Trump said in this post, discussions with Iran are productive, and Iran is in a, quote, very bad condition, both economically and militarily, and the blockade will remain in place, but no strikes before the midterms. That was the key thing we learned from the president yesterday, because what he was aiming to do here was shut down the speculation of renewed military force after Axios had reported that the Pentagon had asked Central Command to prepare options for possible large-scale operations, including strikes on Iranian nuclear, energy, and infrastructure targets.
2: While military strikes may be on hold, the naval blockade of the Strait of Hormuz will continue.
3: In New York City, federal authorities say an undocumented immigrant who was shot by ICE there, quote, weaponized his vehicle before the shooting. The agents were trying to detain 28-year-old Oscar Belgal yesterday when agents opened fire, hitting him in the neck. More from ABC's Joshua Patel.
6: Belgal at the time was sitting inside of a car. A shooting happened, and they say that he was struck in the neck either by a bullet or by a bullet fragment. We learned that it was a superficial wound. He was taken to the hospital. He was treated and released. He is in ICE custody. And officials say that a 5-year-old boy was sitting in the back seat of the car with Belgal, and officials believe that was his 5-year-old son. He was unharmed and he's safe with family members.
3: A senior ICE official says Belgal evaded officers in September when ICE tried to arrest him for deportation.
2: A man who had a warrant out for his arrest was found with a knife near UW-Madison campus. Campus emergency alert asked people to avoid the area around midnight. And UWPD says that he could not be found, but he was spotted several hours later, identified as Rudy Garcia. Had a warrant out for his arrest. They found drugs and drug paraphernalia, according to police. He's facing charges of bail jumping, drug possession, theft of mail, and disorderly conduct.
3: A woman killed in a domestic dispute on Milwaukee's north side is now being identified as 20-year-old Amaya Wells by the medical examiner's office. Wells shot and killed during a domestic violence incident Thursday afternoon. A 32-year-old taken to the hospital for treatment. The circumstances of the shooting are still under investigation.
2: An anti-Semitic road rage incident in Mequon lands a Wisconsin congressional candidate in handcuffs.
7: Do you want to tell me something?
8: Yeah, you're a
7: And why do you say why this? Why do you
8: say go yourself?
2: The man in that video circulating online identifies himself as Matthew Arndt, a Green Party candidate for Wisconsin's 6th Congressional District. They confirm with police that they arrested a 54-year-old man for disorderly conduct at the gas station. Formal charges are pending.
3: A new forensic science and protective medicine facility is now open in Milwaukee County.
9: The facility is joint owned by Milwaukee County and the state of Wisconsin. C.D. Smith Director of Development Todd Wunderlich says the building houses Milwaukee's crime lab, the medical examiner's office, the Office of Emergency Management, as well as Versity's blood and tissue bank.
10: So the biggest challenge is bringing so many firms together to design one building.
9: The project cost $245 million in joint funds.
10: It was an early conversation

0: on with the synergies between the departments. Right now, they were separated and in communication.
1: Elizabeth Linton in WTMJ News.
2: Time for a WTMJ sports update from the Gruber Law Office's One Call That's All sports desk. The Brewers getting ready with just a couple days left to prep against the LA Dodgers as the NLCS begins on Sunday. Brewers Extra Innings host Dom Catronio was on with us on Wisconsin's Afternoon News detailing what the starting pitching situation could look like for the crew.
3: Miz takes game one. You don't need to complicate that by any stretch of the imagination. Assuming he's going on regular rest, he would go game one, game five, and then a bullpen game in game seven, Logan in game two, game six, and Gasser probably game three, and then figure it out for game four. I do not see Dustin May making a start against LA.
2: LA will likely counter with Tarek Skubal against the Miz for game one. A 7 p.m. start Sunday evening here on your home of the Brewers, WTMJ. The Packers enter week five of the NFL season with the worst third down conversion percentage in the league. That's something Jordan Love would like to see change behind a newly arranged offensive line that could, this week, include new acquisition Kevin Seitler.
4: It starts with staying on the field. You know, we can't be having three and outs or feeling like we go out there and we're running back to the sidelines. So I mentioned after the game, I feel like we're close. It doesn't feel good when you're going three and out and going back to the sidelines. So we got to put drives together, execute, and it obviously starts with third downs.
2: Packers host the rival Bears at Lambeau Field. It's a noon kickoff in Green Bay on Sunday, and it's a bye week for the Wisconsin Badgers football team, currently 4-1 on the season. They'll visit 21st-ranked UCLA on Saturday of next week. 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
2: David Crowley has told us exactly who he is. On illegal immigration, his own words say it all.
3: And when it comes down to the immigrants, when it comes down to the LGBTQ community, I always say, I'm not an ally, I'm an accomplice. I'm gonna be with you no matter what.
2: Crowley says he'd make Wisconsin a sanctuary state and make you foot the bill for benefits for illegal immigrants. In Dane County, a repeat drunk driver here illegally killed two teenagers.
3: I'm an accomplice.
2: In Fond du Lac, an illegal immigrant tied up and blindfolded a 12-year-old girl to rape her.
3: I'm an accomplice.
2: In Milwaukee, a drunk illegal immigrant killed a Special Olympian on his way to church with his parents.
3: I'm an accomplice.
2: David Crowley said it himself.
3: I'm not an ally, I'm an accomplice. I'm gonna be with you no matter what.
2: David Crowley, fighting for illegal immigrants, not you.
4: Paid for by Tiffany for Wisconsin.
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1: Let's get to meteorologist Jacob Montesano. Hi, Jacob.
6: Hi, how are you?
1: Very good. Hurricane Isaias, it's about to make landfall. Conditions are rapidly deteriorating near Pensacola, Florida.
6: Yeah, this is turning into a major hurricane now. It's actually the first hurricane in the Atlantic. I know it's technically the Gulf, but the Atlantic, hurricanes, that is basically like considered the Atlantic for that. And so the first one this entire year, and it's October, and it's turning into a major hurricane. And yeah, right now, Pensacola, Florida is kind of the city that is going to be in the bullseye.
0: So last time when Julio and I were on the air, Jacob, this was a Category 1, and we were unsure if it was going to solidify into a stronger hurricane. How primed is the Gulf for this type of situation?
6: So the reason we didn't think it was going to be a major hurricane, or especially, you know, a Category 5 hurricane, is because although the water is warm enough, there's a lot of shear in the atmosphere, and shear can help tornadoes form, but they also are they kind of cap the hurricane formation. You need, when you have strong shear winds, that can create, or that diminishes the hurricane's potential, and vice versa. When there's not a lot of shear, that can really increase the hurricane potential, and this hurricane has been kind of breaking through that shear and still strengthening.
1: Can you describe the strength of a Category 3 hurricane?
6: Yeah, so we're seeing wind speeds at the center of the eye up to 150 miles per hour as the wind gusts. And Category 3, the reason hurricanes are more devastating on a large portion is because they are so big. You know, a Category 3 hurricane, you know, it may only be equivalent to an EF1 or EF2 tornado, but those tornadoes are super isolated. Hurricanes are much broader and much stronger when it comes to the wind. Now, sustained winds are over 100 miles per hour, but it does look like at the very least, the hurricane will diminish a little bit before the eye reaches landfall. Right now, the center of the eye is obviously over the Gulf.
0: Yeah, so right now that eye is expected to reach the Pensacola area later this evening. And then, Jacob, things start to track towards the north, although it does also look like, rather than what we were talking about earlier this week, the idea that maybe some of the remnants could make it up to our neck of the woods, it now looks like a lot of the rain, at least, is going to really sharply hook to the northeast once things get, at least as far as the projections are, past like Alabama and Tennessee.
6: Yeah, not expected to see much in here in Wisconsin other than some cloud cover. Rainfall will get about as close as maybe Chicago, but even that's pushing it. It looks like the bulk of the rain will stay as far south as like Kentucky and as far east as Ohio. So we'll be in the clear from that rainfall, though we will see more rain chances next week.
0: And speaking of next week, Jacob, let's go through that five-day forecast now.
6: Yeah, so we're seeing some light rain this evening, not going to be too impactful by any means. It'll clear up over the next hour or two. Tomorrow, though, we're going to wake up sunny, and you're going to go to bed with cloud cover. But tomorrow will also be very, very mild for this time of the year. Highs will be in the upper 70s, maybe lower 80s. We did drop the projected highs a few degrees because of that increase in cloud cover from the remnants of the hurricane. but it's still going to be very unseasonably mild. Then Sunday, still going to be a nice day, closer to normal, still above it. We'll see highs around 70, mostly upper 60s. Then Monday, we'll jump up in temperatures again, back into the middle and upper 70s, excuse me. And Monday will be our next chance of rain after the rain this evening, and especially later in the day, Monday and Monday night, with more rain chances throughout next week. And after that 70, this mid-70s Monday, a lot of 60s return to the forecast for the rest of next week.
1: TMJ4 meteorologist Jacob Montesano. Jacob, thank you so much.
6: Thank you so much.
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8: 5:45 on WTMJ. Let's get you where you need to safely with Debbie Lozaga. How is our situation right now on 894, Deb? We've had this overturned semi problem, even though it's upright, for hours now.
9: It's still closed. 894 eastbound to southbound in the Mitchell interchange is still closed because of this rollover semi. They've gotten it righted up. I don't know if that's the way you say it. They've got it righted and it's on its wheels and hooked up. They have not taken off yet with it, so it remains closed, and that means the bypass, no bueno. You do not want to go on there. It is not good. We've got backups on southbound 43 as well from Capitol Drive down through the Marquette to about Howard Avenue. Northbound slowing from Kilbourne all the way up past Locust, almost to Burleigh. Westbound 94 backing up from about 35th Street to Holly Road. Eastbound, bit heavy right through the Barker Road area and back on the brakes from the zoo all the way to 35th Street. I'm Debbie Lozaga with your WTMJ Time Saver Traffic.
10: All right, the highest position that you can have with the FBI in the state of Wisconsin is a special agent in charge, okay, with the Milwaukee office. And we have him with us, Alan Carr. Thank you for joining us.
11: Thanks for having me. It's great to be back.
10: Yes. Okay, I want to talk about this with you. A local sentencing this week, which is really interesting. The Phantom Hacker Scan. Can you talk about what this was about?
11: Yeah, so there was this fella, Ankur Kumar Patel. He was out of Brookfield, recently sentenced to 7 years this past week in federal prison for this scam. And think about the tech support scams, right, where people call you up and they say, hey, your computer's been hacked. And that's what we mean by phantom hacker, right? There's this phantom hacker, and if you pay me, I'll get rid of the hacker. And so that was one scheme that this guy was doing and involved in. But the other one was impersonation of government officials. So again, we just want to remind people, we always take this opportunity. Someone calls you up and they say they're from the government and you need to give them money. They are not from the government. Please do not give them money. You can always call the number on Google or wherever you might find the number for the FBI or for the local police agency to verify who's calling you is true or the IRS. But this guy was, he was involved in this scam. He stole over $1.3 million from victims, not only here in Wisconsin, but from across other states. He stole that money. He would go to their house. He would pick up gold, valuables. He'd launder that money. So again, it's great to see somebody like this who took advantage of hardworking folks, get 7 years in jail, and he's got a $1.3 million restitution.
8: How long does it take to gather the information you need with stuff

0: like this? Are you just sort of lying in wait and waiting for the right moment to go after someone who's doing this? How long does that process take?
1: Yeah, every case is different. And, you know, cases like this can take a long time to develop, particularly putting the pieces together, because we want to track the money. We want to trace where the assets are going. You know, it's also helpful if we know about these things in real time so that, hey, if we can get involved in something and we know somebody calls us up and they say, I'm talking to this person, they're going to come to my house tomorrow to pick up the gold, maybe we can make the stop right there and then start putting the pieces together. So again, takes us a little bit of time, but we want to do everything we can. We want to get the information early because that helps us put together the pieces.
2: Yeah, and even if you know a victim, I remember when I was working for Channel 4 in TV and I went to this guy's house. It was in Waukesha County. And he was scammed. He thought that his grandson was stuck in Mexico and something bad was happening. So he wired $17,000 to Bitcoin and lost it. And I said, you know, we can prevent this from happening. Let people know what happened. He was too embarrassed to go on camera and tell his story. So, I mean, we just need more people to know about that. And that's why we have October, Cybersecurity Awareness Month.
1: Absolutely. So Cybersecurity Awareness Month kind of builds on our strategy at the FBI, where we're looking at four pillars. We want to investigate and disrupt those who conduct cyber attacks. We want to support our victims. We want to increase our partnerships across the board. And we want to enhance our own cyber capabilities to go after those people who want to take advantage of cyber networks. Things that you can do at home, though, pretty simple, right? Pass keys are passphrases that are unique to every site. You know, passwords that are complicated. I know that takes a lot, but password keepers, password things you can have on your phone, apps, those unique passwords that makes it harder for people to log into your accounts. Update your software. Protect your online privacy. Multi-factor authentication. So those little things, those are things that people can do at home every day to harden their own cyber vulnerabilities. But then as an organization, we know that there are people around the world that want to attack companies, corporations, individuals. So we are after them every day working on cyber stuff.
0: How often does the FBI have to change passwords for things at your office? I know around here we usually get like every month or so we're having to change the passwords. And for anyone who's ever had to change their password, it just racks at your brain like, all right, now was it an exclamation mark here?
2: I just changed one of the numbers.
0: Trade secrets, Julia.
2: I have the second authenticator.
1: Even within our own organization, we are changing the passwords just the same as you, right? That's good cybersecurity. And I know at home, you know, nobody has that cyber reminder like we do at work that says, hey, it's been 90 days, it's been 30 days. But it is important to regularly change your passwords too.
2: Yeah, otherwise, I mean, we have to be able to do that. We have to make sure we do that. Otherwise, this type of thing can happen. So I thought this was really interesting, and I got a big spreadsheet on this. The FBI's national numbers were just released, including this graphic that you can speak to with the local numbers as well with a partnership of Milwaukee Area Violent Crime Task Force.
1: Absolutely. So we just finished Operation Summer Heat 2.0. So we did Summer Heat, the first version of it last year. We did it this year. And as an organization, we recognize crime trends, and crime trends show that crime spikes during the summer across the country and also here locally. So Operation Summer Heat is an opportunity for us to work in partnership with our state and local partners to target hotspots in our community to try to run down crime, push those numbers down. This year we did, in addition to all the great numbers that the organization did, for example, I'll give you just as an organization, as the enterprise of the FBI, we recovered over 5,000 weapons off the street. So those are 5,000 guns off the street that shouldn't be on the street. We did locally, we participated all summer. We had great numbers. But we did, on top of just the everyday work that we do that goes into these numbers, we did 33 targeted enforcement days where we worked with our partners. We looked at hotspots. We worked to flood those zones with law enforcement. Just in those 33 days, we did 218 arrests with our partners, 116 firearms recovered from the streets of Milwaukee. So this is a great partnership. This is the stuff that we want to be doing, this more intelligence-based policing where we are focusing in on areas where we know that violence is up or violence has spiked and that we can have a positive impact.
0: I've asked this question of the Milwaukee Police Department for when they do their quarterly crime data releases. How does the FBI measure, when you talk about these numbers, what constitutes a success? Is it just comparing how well we did this year versus last year, or do you take more elements into consideration?
1: Yeah, so we are definitely looking at, hey, what's our daily impact, right? Have we increased our impact?

0: act in arrests and seizures, because we know historically and anecdotally that that does have a positive impact. Then we want to look at the data, right? So now we're in the data crunch phase of, we saw what we did this summer, what had an impact, what areas were positively impacted by the work that we did, where could we potentially do more work and have an even better impact. So again, we're looking at the numbers. We haven't had that crunch because sometimes it takes us a little bit to ingest all that UCR mm-hmm. data from the summer. But no doubt we do continue to see a decrease in crime, particularly in Milwaukee, but also in the state of Wisconsin. We are continuing to see a decrease in crime. And I believe that our partnerships doing work like this is helping to decrease that crime.
1: You have to be fit to be able to do all that and track everybody down. What's the fitness requirements once you're in?
0: Yeah, so we take a physical fitness test every year. We take the same physical fitness test that you take as a new agent.
1: What do I have to do?
0: The standards are, pull-ups.
1: Can't do that.
2: I certainly can.
1: I'm out.
0: Yeah.
2: I actually just tested the other day. There's a one of my neighbors has like a pull-up bar out in front of their house. So when I'm walking the dog, I'll just pull out
1: a
2: few.
1: I can sit up there for a long time.
0: There you go. So,
1: does that count?
0: Yeah, well, I mean, you're at least able to get
2: one.
0: You can get up there, right? So pull-ups or chin-ups. And then there's a 300-meter sprint. And then push-ups. And then a mile-and-a-half run. And so what oftentimes gives folks the trouble in that test is not that they can't do the events individually, it's doing them back-to-back with a limited recovery time. So new agents, you get a 5-minute recovery time in between those events, and then there's a grading scale and male-female grading scale, and you have to get 10 total points on our grading scale to pass with 1 point in every event.
1: Interesting. That's very interesting. All right. I still wouldn't be
2: able
1: to do
2: it. Well, maybe I have to put you through just a mock run one of these days.
1: Yeah, exactly. Oh, my goodness. There's a beautiful, they have an incredible facility on Lake Michigan in St. Francis, and their facility where they can work out, their gym is really nice, is really, really nice. All right. Our special agent in charge for the Milwaukee office, Alan Carr, thank you so much for your time.
0: Thanks for having me. Appreciate you all.
1: Of course. Talk to you next month. Here's your business headlines.
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4: 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The daytime cafe will feature its breakfast, brunch, and lunch fare at the Bayshore Retail Complex at 590 West North Shore Drive. 4 users seek to transform a vacant 27-acre corridor of the Pabst Farms Village Square development. All 4 are under contract with closings expected to follow, with projects devoted to housing, senior living, childcare, and retail. The University of Wisconsin-Milwaukee looks to launch a program that would enable teachers to get a bachelor's degree in 3 years as part of an effort to deal with the state's teacher shortage. The program, which would require 90 credits to graduate, would be taught entirely online. I'm Linda Spice for MilwaukeeBusinessJournal.com on 620 WTMJ.
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10: At 6 o'clock, it's 63 degrees. Tonight, decreasing clouds, a low 58. From the WTMJ Breaking News Center, I'm Jen Gregg. Homeland Security Director Mark Wayne Mullen took issue today with the way he says the media is portraying ICE agents and raids. He said ICE raids are law enforcement and not political.
11: That's a narrative that you guys have said that we're ramping up to the midterm elections. We're not ramping up anything. We're doing our job every day. This whole narrative that says we're ramping up, where'd that come from? Was there an email that you guys read? There wasn't.
10: Federal immigration officers shot a man in the Bronx Thursday while his child was with him in the car. The suspect had prior arrests for assault, robbery, drug, and weapons possession. Mullen said agents did not know the man had his child in the car when they shot him. Governor Tony Evers has ordered the flags to half-staff to honor a Wisconsin State Patrol trooper.
12: Bradley Ritger lost his life due to injuries sustained in the line of duty in early October. Ritger was laying a tire deflation device to stop a car chase when he fell from a highway bridge. He was 29 years old. The flags will be flown at half-staff from sunrise to sunset Saturday. Elizabeth Linton in WTMJ News.
10: The Milwaukee Fire Department is warning residents about an increased risk of fires in fall. Officials say lack of rain can dry out brush, grasses, pine needles, leaf litter, and mulch beds, which could burn for days if accidentally set on fire. They also recommend only conducting open burning in an approved container built of metal, concrete, or brick. MFD reminds residents that fires can easily rekindle in fire pits. They advise operating equipment early in the morning or late in the day to avoid sparks at peak burn hours and avoid tossing cigarette butts out of the car window. A man was rescued from a cliff in Madison. The man fell 10 to 15 feet before landing on a rock beach Tuesday. Emergency crews established contact with the man before lowering a 24-foot ladder. He was transported with non-life-threatening injuries. And the 33rd annual Halloween Glen returns to the Hawthorne Glen Outdoor Education Center. The hike is less than a mile long and has 8 family-friendly skits throughout the trail. Outdoor Education Recreation Supervisor Jessica Tipkemper says it's a local favorite.
13: The families and community members who just come back because they know it's a great way to kind of start the fall spooky season early in October.
10: The 23-acre Nature Center will welcome over 1,000 visitors through today and tomorrow. Sports, traffic, and weather are next. Outdoor Living Unlimited WTMJ Newstime is 6:03.
14: David Crowley has told us exactly who he is. On illegal immigration, his own words say it all.
15: And when it comes down to the immigration, when it comes down to the LGBTQ community, I always say, I'm not an ally, I'm an accomplice. I'm gonna be with you no matter what.
14: Crowley

0: says he'd make Wisconsin a sanctuary state and make you foot the bill for benefits for illegal immigrants. In Dane County, a repeat drunk driver here illegally killed two teenagers.
1: I'm an accomplice.
0: In Fond du Lac, an illegal immigrant tied up and blindfolded a 12-year-old girl to rape her.
1: I'm an accomplice.
0: In Milwaukee, a drunk illegal immigrant killed a Special Olympian on his way to church with his parents.
1: I'm an accomplice.
0: David Crowley said it himself.
1: I'm not an ally, I'm an accomplice. I'm gonna be with you no matter what.
0: David Crowley, fighting for illegal immigrants, not you.
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3: Time for a WTMJ sports update from the Gruber Law Office's One Call That's All sports desk. The Brewers and Dodgers will begin the NLCS Sunday night with a 7 p.m. first pitch from American Family Field.
4: We're confident in where we are, and I'm sure they are too. They're battle-tested. They've won a number of World Series over there, so they're very well prepared. He does a fantastic job, so I know those guys are going to be ready. We're going to have to do the same thing.
3: Brewers President of Baseball Operations Matt Arnold will spend time the next couple of days resetting the roster. Jacob Mizorowski will take the mound, with Tarek Skubal expected to start for the Dodgers. Monday's game is scheduled to begin at 4 p.m. In the American League, the White Sox and Guardians will play Game 5 of the NLDS Series Saturday night in Cleveland. All signs point towards Kevin Seitler starting at right guard when the Packers host the Bears Sunday afternoon. Seitler continues to take reps with Jordan Love and the first-team offense.
5: He's a pro. He's played a lot of ball. He'll be able to get in there if that's the case. Left guard, Lakin did a great job. So we'll see. You never want to have all these moving parts, but that's just the situation we're in right now.
3: The Packers promote running back Pierre Strong from the practice squad to the active roster. Sunday's game is a noon kickoff from Lambeau Field. And it's a

0: on all areas. I mean, this is, you know, this is what I've wanted and we've wanted to see.
1: 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Taking a look at the roads with your WTMJ Time Saver traffic, the ramp from I-41 East to I-41 South is closed because of a crash, so I would recommend finding another way or another route around that. Time for your WTMJ 5-day forecast. Tonight, decreasing clouds, a low 58. Tomorrow, sunshine in the morning, clouds in the evening, breezy and mild, a high of 78. Sunday is partly cloudy, a high of 70. Monday, partly cloudy, a chance of showers and isolated storms later, a high of 78. Tuesday, chance of morning showers, partly cloudy, a high of 63. And Wednesday, chance of evening showers, a high of 60. In Madison, it's 61. In Green Bay, it's 60. And in Milwaukee, 63 degrees. 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
3: 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I will tell you where to find them for your fun, photo-worthy moments. Plus, the best festivals, theater, concert, weekends, events happening all across Wisconsin, including today is the beginning of Milwaukee Theater Week. I'll clue you into some of the discounts you can get. The Milwaukee Public Market Harvest Festival is free and fun and happens tomorrow. And the delicious Borshoff for Ukraine on Sunday afternoon at Turner Hall. You'll also get a behind-the-scenes look at one of Milwaukee's architectural treasures as we visit the Pabst Mansion, who just got a very impressive and well-deserved National Preservation Grant to preserve and protect one of our city's most iconic and historic landmarks for generations to come. You'll hear from Pabst Mansion Board Chair Mae McCulley on the real value of having this beautiful building, but also the fun you can have in the dark with their candlelight tours. And music fans, you won't want to miss two major concert announcements coming to Milwaukee. Def Leppard, Goo Goo Dolls, The Struts, and Nickelback. When are they coming? I will tell you. And of course, the song you need to hear, let's crank up one of Def Leppard's signature hits. And then remember, it's a supersized episode, our Brewers bonus hour at 8 o'clock. We are going to celebrate the incredible postseason excitement that we have been having with stories you aren't going to hear anywhere else. ESPN Milwaukee's Josh DiMaggio shares the story behind a Brewers-themed tattoo that he got this past opening day. Maybe it was a good omen for the whole season. A season ticket-holding superfan, Mark the Doorman Simons, is going to take us inside his experience in the unforgettable atmosphere at last weekend's playoff games from his seats right behind the visitor's dugout. And Eric Bilstad brings us another exciting highlights-filled moment of brew. And we will wrap it all up with the song that William Contreras is likely hearing as he walks to the plate. And it might be a little bit of a surprise for you. And it has some superstition with it. So right for this time of October, huh? Make the most of your Wisconsin weekend with me here. And first, though, I told you I'd tell you where these fun Big Brewers baseballs are located. And we'll have some, well, we've got a web story at WTMJ.com. And if you just simply text the keyword balls, B-A-L-L-S, text balls to the Siding Unlimited WTMJ talk and text line 855-616-1620. You text the word balls. We will text you back the article that has the locations listed out and the photos where they are to help you find them, because this is part of the fun of the postseason. Four big baseballs covered with messages from fans along a stretch of Wisconsin Avenue from Jefferson, which is where the Pfister Hotel is, to Vell R. Phillips Plaza. You will find these baseballs. I'll give you the specific locations, but remember, this is what happened Wednesday at Milwaukee Night Market. Hundreds of fans, including me and including Brian and his pet chicken Sanders, signed these 42-inch diameter.

0: baseballs with messages of encouragement for the brew crew. So where you're going to find these baseballs? Two of them are right outside the Pfister Hotel. One on the corner outside the Pfister at Jefferson and Wisconsin, and then one across the street in front of 411 East Wisconsin Center. And keep in mind, these two brewers' baseballs that are big and filled with well wishes are going to be in view of the LA Dodgers. They will likely stay at the Pfister Hotel. Most visiting ball clubs do. So I like to know that they're going to see these baseballs that have all these well wishes. Ha ha. And then that's where you'll find the first two, right outside the Pfister. And then the other two, one is at 301 West Wisconsin Avenue, right where Martin Luther King Jr. Drive and Wisconsin Avenue meet. They're right outside Milwaukee Downtown's office, right across from the 310 W Plaza. You'll see them there. And then the fourth one, right outside Capitol Grill in a planter there at Wisconsin and Vel R. Phillips Avenue, right across from the Kohl's at, I'll still call it Grand Ave. But it's been fun. And artist Mauricio Ramirez painted these baseballs. And if you're like, hold on, I know that name. That's the same artist who painted the 10-story Mr. Baseball Bob Uecker mural this summer. And that is right by, actually, if you're going to go see the baseballs at the Pfister, you're a block away. That's right at Mason and Jackson Streets on the side of the Wintrust building. So they're artful, they're creative, they're fun, they bring the community together, and they will be a great photo op for our postseason. And honestly, these baseballs are just one way. Downtown Milwaukee has been embracing the blue and gold playoff celebration. You'll still see some of the buildings around the city lit up blue and gold. You'll see Brewers banners and flags. I walked across the Wisconsin Avenue Bridge to get photos of the baseballs for the web story and for the YouTube live stream. And I walked by their great retro logo, Brewers blue and yellow flags along the Wisconsin Avenue Bridge. So, and then you'll see digital billboards. It's just fun cheering on the brew crew. So if you missed any of those locations and you want to plot out some fun on what's going to be a gorgeous October weekend, you text the word balls to the Siding Unlimited WTMJ talk and text line. Text balls to 855-616-1620 and we'll send you that web story. And yeah, we're giggling here, but what other word would you want? It's just, it's obvious where you can find these 4-foot baseballs full of Brewers love. And next, make the most of your Wisconsin weekend. I know we got to wait till Sunday for both the Packers and the Brewers games, but there's plenty to do for fun around Wisconsin this weekend. Several suggestions for you to enjoy yourself with festivals and food next on What's on Tap.
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1: Friday. I know some people going out to a Friday fish fry, and I know some people who are having an old-fashioned at Central Standard. So kicking off the weekend in style, I am here with you on WTMJ. 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And we also have the WTMJ YouTube live stream. And I share all that with you because we are your home of the Milwaukee Brewers. So you don't want to miss a moment. And I want to make sure you know all the different ways that you can enjoy WTMJ. And thanks to Potawatomi Casino Hotel for supporting our playoff baseball. And yeah, there's baseball to wait for. So what are we going to do before then? Oh, there's so much to do. And I have a feature that I get to join Eric Bilstad and Vince Vetrano of Wisconsin's Morning News on Thursday mornings with a preview of some of the things that you can consider for your recreation. And these are some highlights from the weekend trend with the guys.
2: We always know there's a convention in town because people fill up the food hall. And, you know, we can see, so sometimes if it's a business type convention, they got their badges and their name tags
1: and laminates,
2: stuff.
1: Yeah. Laminates,
2: and sometimes when it's something obvious, for example, when the furry convention is in town, then clearly there are people in character.
1: In costumes, yeah. Yes.
2: But on this particular occasion, it was some, I don't want to call them elderly, but they were more senior women. And Eric's like, what's in town? And I'm like, well, it's the tattoo convention. And not that they wouldn't have some, perhaps, but
3: maybe
2: didn't
3: maybe.
2: Seem to foot the bill.
1: They didn't seem like the Villain bill. Arts Tattoo Festival friends. This is such a great annual festival, completely celebrating body art. I mean, if you want a sleeve or if you want to get a first-time tattoo, this is the place to go. But keep in mind, not only are you going to see all these tattoo artists at the Baird Center, they have a whole lineup of entertainment. And their entertainment includes like circus acts, like a contortionist. And there's a duo. They're a husband and wife called Captain and Maybell that were on America's Got Talent. They'll be performing what was called danger acts.
2: Now, what does that have to do with tattoos?
1: Well, you got needles. You got, tattoos have always kind of meant you're edgy and you got some bravissimo to you, right?
2: I suppose. Not anymore. Hasn't that changed?
1: Yeah. Oh, it has definitely changed. I am so glad that I'm like just on the cusp of when tattooing became like really normal.
2: Yeah.
1: Do you realize how many band tattoos I would have up and down my arms if it was okay as a teenager?
2: I would.
1: And then I would meet the band and be like, hi, here's my tattoo. I'd feel like a big nerd. But I'll tell you what's been great on What's on Tap. You know, I talk about culture and creativity. Mm-hmm. Well, brewers are part of our culture. What's one of the most creative ways you can express your love for the brewers? Tattoos. So if you text the word tattoo to the Siding Unlimited WTMJ talk and text line, tattoo to 855-616-1620, you will see a nice array of brewers-inspired tattoos. And I found out in my research, Murph has a Uke tattoo that he got last year, which is the Uke patch.
2: Okay.
1: And you see the brewers all tattooed up. William Contreras, last year, when we eliminated the Cubs, William Contreras made this imaginary phone call and where he picked up an imaginary phone and then he put it down.
3: Yeah.
1: He
3: That's
1: got a tattoo of that moment on his arm. So tattoo love, you will definitely see that around town this weekend. Baird Center, the Milwaukee Tattoo Convention. Maybe it's time for you to get your first, Vince.
2: What do you have for festivals this weekend?
1: So
2: busy
1: much
2: festival time
1: food.
2: Still, yeah?
1: Oh, my gosh. Battle of the Chefs is happening Sunday. Now, we don't know when that first game is, so keep that in mind. But if the game is early enough, why not go to Prairie Springs on Park? There's a Battle of the Chefs. It's the 10th anniversary. Appetizers, desserts, mixology. Chefs from the Eleanor Room, Filipina Cocina, the Black Shoe Hospitality. So that's going to be fun, and it benefits the Brewers Community Foundation. And this is one of my favorites. You know how you have a chili cook-off? How about this? A borscht off.
3: Ooh.
1: Borscht is that beet soup
2: that
1: the Ukrainians are known for. So this is the 8th annual. It's at Milwaukee Turner Borscht Hall, Sunday from noon till 3. You can taste and vote on your favorite meat or veggie borscht. And it's a colorful, warming soup. And the event celebrates Ukrainian food and culture. So you can also get some pastries there, but also raises money to send thermal clothing and blankets to Ukraine. Also, you know, it is festival harvest season, so Milwaukee Public Market, stroll through there and nosh. And Saturday, they're having their free festival

0: Lakefront Brewery pumpkin ale is tapped out of a giant pumpkin.
1: That is my absolute favorite.
2: Out of the pumpkin.
1: That is the best pumpkin ale, in my opinion.
2: Yeah, because you
1: got
2: to do it right. It has to be a
0: richness,
2: a flavor,
0: yeah.
2: Right? But you don't want it to be
1: spice.
2: Overwhelming.
1: Yeah, yeah.
2: You still want it to taste like beer.
1: They do it so right? well at Lakefront.
0: And it's year-round. If you go to go to the tap room, that's my gift to you, Eric. So you don't have to wait till October, and they've got fresh pressed apple cider, pumpkin painting, scarecrow making. It's all free and live music. So that is Saturday afternoon at Milwaukee Public Market. You have Oktoberfest in Lake Geneva that has little leg races for dachshunds and corgis, which makes me laugh. And then Oktoberfest in Menominee Falls. Also, all weekend long, they have dachshund races on Friday and corgi races on Sunday, plus German dancing. And Our Lady of Lourdes Oktoberfest, they do it right as well. You got a lot of German polka, the apple strudel, and, just that great atmosphere. Betty Brin Children's Museum, a fright-free Halloween fun on Saturday called Betty Boo's Spectacular. And Treasure of the Mummies is at the Mitchell Park Domes for chrysanthemums, but an Egyptian display. I'm entertained by a theme, and that's going on through the month of October. But if you want to get a little more interactive, it's called Spirits and Spirits in Tosa. Gray House Studio has a Friday night event where it's kind of like a murder mystery. You get a guided tour. And you get 5 handcrafted drinks to go along with 5 dark tales.
1: Now, have you ever done one of those tours before? I've never done one.
0: Not
1: do
0: yet.
1: Do they catch? You know what I mean? Like, are they? Is it just a?
0: I feel
1: a guy,
0: like it's a date night.
1: Or do they make it?
0: Oh,
1: I mean,
0: the
1: do
0: actual
1: you, is
0: murder
1: it engaging?
0: Itself.
1: Do you get pulled in?
0: Well,
1: you know what I mean.
0: One way to find out is to go on Friday night in Tosa. But I would think so. And then you've got comics and comedy. The Milwaukee Comic Con is happening in Stalas at Wisconsin State Fair Park, and Milwaukee Comedy Festival. If you haven't caught up on a good belly
2: what
0: laugh
2: do you know
0: in
2: about
0: person,
2: that?
0: The Laughing Tap.
2: Yeah.
0: And it's over 30 different comedians. There aren't any huge headliners. You're going to go, I totally know that person. But it's just great to have the up-and-comers. And the Laughing Tap is across from the Pfister, just above the old Diamond Joint.
1: But you make a great point about the up-and-comers. This is when all of a sudden you see somebody, and then 2 years from now you're like, wait a minute, I recognize that guy or that lady. They were the ones. Like,
0: yeah.
1: That happens a lot.
0: And I laughed and laughed and laughed. Yeah. And that's just a good communal experience. And last but not least, Doors Open Milwaukee. If you missed it, Waukesha Unlocked. They have a whole weekend of all of their historic and interesting landmarks this weekend.
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0: And go Brewers! Full of energy on Thursday morning, and still am. And there were some events that I couldn't even squeeze in because there are so many. But if you heard about that Spirits and Spirits, the spooky and comedic cocktail experience, it is happening tonight and tomorrow at the Waukesha Civic Theater, and then next weekend at Gray House Studio. So I want to clarify that because I think it does sound fun. Even though Eric is skeptical, I think it sounds fun. But for art lovers and animal lovers, I have even more events to suggest for you for this weekend. So stay with me here on What's on Tap.
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4: 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So I want to remind you, if you love art, in Cedarburg, this is the weekend for the Covered Bridge Art Studio Tour, where you can roam around, visit different art studios. That is tonight, tomorrow, and Sunday. And for theater fans, it's closing weekend of Maybe We'll Fly. This is the world premiere play, all inspired by the life of local artist Mary Knoll. And I checked, there are some tickets for tomorrow night at Milwaukee Chamber Theater. But if you want to see this, this is your last chance. Maybe We'll Fly at Milwaukee Chamber Theater. And if you want some good vibes, Annie the Musical. The closing weekend at Sabre Center for the Performing Arts at Franklin High School. This is a Forte Theater Company, and I'll tell you what, they put some stellar talent on stage. So the classic musical Annie, and look for our friend, theater critic Ryan Jay, as Bert Healy in the musical. And I got to tell you, there's also a really powerful one-woman show that is at the Drawing Room at Var Galleries through Monday night. It's called On the Exhale, and it's a gripping one-woman play exploring grief and accountability and the aftermath of a tragedy. And it caught my eye because it's, you know, art is a really useful way to have conversations about difficult subjects. But Emily Vetrano, Vince Vetrano's sister, who's a spectacular actress, I've seen her in a lot of comedic roles, so I'd love to see her in a really dramatic role. So that's called On the Exhale, and it is through Monday at the Drawing Room at Var Galleries. And I mentioned animal themes. There is a pug party at the Hounds and Tap on Saturday in Menominee Falls. Pug owners and dog lovers, you are expected to show up in Halloween costumes. And if you're a cat person instead, Saturday, Oktoberfest at Oat Brewing Company in West Allis. So make the most of your weekend. And I have ways you can get discounts on theater tickets. Milwaukee Theater Week kicks off today. I'll have those details for you next. But first, we go to the WTMJ Breaking News Center. Here is Jen Gregg.
5: Thanks, Sandy. A man with a knife was arrested near UW-Madison. A campus emergency alert asked people to avoid the area of Langdon and North Francis Street Friday around midnight, and UWPD said he could not be found. He was spotted several hours later and identified as Rudy Garcia. Garcia had a warrant out for his arrest. They also found drugs and drug paraphernalia. He is facing charges of bail jumping, drug possession, theft of mail, and disorderly conduct. Identifying a woman killed during a domestic dispute. The Milwaukee Medical Examiner's Office says 20-year-old Amaya Walls was shot and killed during a domestic violence incident Thursday afternoon on the north side. A 32-year-old was taken to the hospital for treatment. The circumstances remain under investigation. And a teen accused of kidnapping a child will serve 10 years in prison. 15-year-old Barry Coleman pled guilty to robbery using force and possessing a gun in July. Prosecutors allege that Coleman orchestrated an armed robbery with two adults that ended with 7-year-old Jamal White being kidnapped and held for ransom on Milwaukee's Northwest Side in 2025. White was eventually rescued unharmed by police. The kidnapping charge against Coleman was dropped in a plea deal. The two men working with Coleman, Corey Williams and Fabian Johnson, have both pled not guilty to kidnapping charges. Taking a look at the roads with your WTMJ Time Saver traffic, the ramp from I-41 East to I-43 North, expect lane closures due to an incident. It looks like traffic is heavily backed up over there. Time for your WTMJ 5-day forecast. Tonight, decreasing clouds, a low 58. Tomorrow, sunshine in the morning, clouds in the evening, breezy and mild, a high of 78. Sunday is partly cloudy, a high of 70. Monday, partly cloudy, a chance of showers, isolated storms later, a high of 78. And Tuesday, chance of morning showers, partly cloudy, a high of 63. In Green Bay, it's 59, in Madison, 60, and in Milwaukee, 62 degrees. I'm Jen Gregg, Outdoor Living Unlimited, WTMJ News.

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1: David Crowley has told us exactly who he is. On illegal immigration, his own words say it all.
2: And when it comes down to the immigration, when it comes down to the LGBTQ community, I always say, I'm not an ally, I'm an accomplice. I'm gonna be with you no matter what.
1: Crowley says he'd make Wisconsin a sanctuary state and make you foot the bill for benefits for illegal immigrants. In Dane County, a repeat drunk driver here illegally killed two teenagers.
2: I'm an accomplice.
1: In Fond du Lac, an illegal immigrant tied up and blindfolded a 12-year-old girl to rape her.
2: I'm an accomplice.
1: In Milwaukee, a drunk illegal immigrant killed a Special Olympian on his way to church with his parents.
2: I'm an accomplice.
1: David Crowley said it himself.
2: I'm not an ally, I'm an accomplice. I'm gonna be with you no matter what.
1: David Crowley, fighting for illegal immigrants, not you.
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4: The weekend ends Sunday. 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You have to go home. Says who? 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Order dessert. Stay out late. Sleep in. Grab a coffee. 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Take the long way along the lake. The calendar might say the weekend's over, but this city wasn't built for quitters. You came for the weekend? Stay for what comes next. 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

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I am glad you're with me on What's on Tap. But that is a song from the musical Gypsy, which you can see on stage now at Skylight Music Theater. Man, is it some stacked talent on that stage for this production of Gypsy, including Janet Metz, who plays Mama. And you got to have the right kind of chemistry and compelling personality to really hold a stage and sing some of those songs. So I can highly recommend Gypsy at Skylight Music Theater. And I can also highly recommend getting involved in Milwaukee Theater Week. If you're like, you know, I've heard good things about it, but I just haven't been out in a while. 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It's always longer, right? 10 days, and some of the highlights for this year's Milwaukee Theater Week, they've got the best seats in Milwaukee. It's a fun installation. This time, you're going to find it in Turner's Alley, which is right behind Old World 3rd Street. And there's going to be theater-themed photo opportunities and all kinds of live programming. There's even going to be a cabaret on Thursday, October 15th, where the alley truly becomes a space for performances. Wisconsin Classic Stage will perform, also Skylight Music Theater. So you might get a little sample of Gypsy in Turner's Alley Cabaret. And just some, right, and a pop-up from Camp Bar. So it's a good thing. Go to visitmilwaukee.org. You will see all the info on Milwaukee Theater Week. There's also a free yoga class on the Miller High Life Theater stage next Thursday morning with coffee and treats. 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You just have to register. 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It's called Center Stage Savasana. And I've always thought this sounded like a lot of fun. And then their closing event on October 18th is going to be a collaboration with Renaissance Theater Week. With Renaissance Theater Week. With Renaissance Theater Works. And it's going to be the opening night performance of their new show called Great White Throne. And it's going to be an earlier performance, 5 o'clock, with an opening night reception. You get to meet the cast and the crew and the design team. So really is a chance for you to get up close to some of the theaters here. And if you're wondering, okay, this sounds good. What else is in it for me? 30% discounts at First Stage, which they just, is Go Dog Go. It's a bilingual performance of the beloved children's book. That just opened, so you can get 30% off at First Stage. Stretch your entertainment dollar. 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There are BOGO offers at Skylight Music Theater and also Milwaukee Chamber Theater, which is where Maybe We'll Fly is closing this weekend. And you also get 20% off Milwaukee Symphony Orchestra October Classics concerts. And that is worth just going inside the Bradley Symphony Center. It is a beautiful Art Deco restoration inside that. And

inside that building. And there are additional discounts and other free events that are happening. And they're also partnering with some restaurants, so you can get some dining and drink, food and drink deals. So some other shows that are happening during Theater Week, Footloose, the musical at the Milwaukee Rep. Man, that is some high energy. I'm going to be honest. I was like, yeah, you know, I really liked this movie. Impress me. I was a little bit arms folded at the beginning. Wow. It's great talent, great energy, fun story, really great production that I can definitely recommend. That is Footloose at the Milwaukee Rep. You've also got La Traviata at the Florentine Opera, if you like that. And I'll tell you what else is happening next week. Two nights of Wynton Marsalis and jazz at Lincoln Center Orchestra. Oh, these are incredible musicians, multi-talented on stage, and it's like a history, the coolest history class ever with Wynton Marsalis, because he will tell you stories behind the songs, why they chose them, whether you'll hear a little gospel influence, whether you hear just jazz and who wrote and arranged it. It is just a really incredible experience when you get to see Wynton Marsalis, and this is his last season touring with the Jazz at Lincoln Center Orchestra. And one more reason to go. The performances are Wednesday and Thursday at the Marcus Performing Arts Center. You can tell I'm a big fan. But Dan Nimmer, the pianist who's been touring with Wynton Marsalis and the Jazz at Lincoln Center Orchestra, is from Milwaukee. And he will be here. And I'm working on maybe having him as a guest next Tuesday on What's on Tap. I'm working on it. But so you can tell I'm excited. But anytime we can celebrate our theater community here in the Milwaukee area, it's great. And then anytime that we can stretch our dollar and get to see even more. Also, The Boys from Baraboo is a show coming up at Next Act Theater. That sounds like a lot of fun and has the local flavor, obviously. So Milwaukee Theater Week officially kicks off now through October 18th. 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Like I told you, I take it seriously. I try to help you make the most of your recreation and stretch your entertainment dollar. So that's theater. How about concerts? There were two pretty big concert announcements this past week, and I'll share those with you next.

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Nickelback and their Everything Under the Sun tour at Fiserv Forum, just announced. And the tour celebrates their 11th studio album. It's coming out October 30th, Everything Under the Sun. Tickets will go on sale next Friday if you're excited about this. And you can do the VIP package thing, all that kind of stuff. And there's a pre-show lounge. You know, you can just buy a ticket to a show, but I feel like every concert tries to make sure you have some fuller experience. I'm thinking back when I saw Nickelback, man, it was ages ago, and it was in Madison, and I worked at a different radio station, but I took a busload of people to Madison to see Nickelback, and I'm a huge fan of all kinds of bands, and I was, you know, doing the host thing at the front of the bus, and I'm like, okay, let's play trivia. I'm like, name all four members of the band, and like, everybody stared at me. It's like, oh, it's not one of those bands where you love every member. You just maybe know Chad Kroeger is the lead singer, but people dig their music. And then I saw them. Oh, my gosh. I've seen Nickelback twice. I remember now. I saw them at Soldier Field. And it was they had what do you call those? Oh, the hydraulic, you know, T-shirt cannons. Boom, boom, boom. I was like, this is just sort of cartoonish. I didn't expect it to be like a halftime show, but they go big, they put on a big show, and I guarantee you can probably sing along to pretty much every song because they have sold nearly 65 million albums worldwide. That's a lot of albums and billions of streams. Here are the songs that you're going to go, oh yeah, I know that. How You Remind Me, Photograph, Rockstar, Far Away, Someday, Burn It to the Ground. So it's like, oh yeah, I do know those songs. So it's a heck of a wave of momentum if you want to see Nickelback. And there's even a Netflix documentary called Hate to Love Nickelback. And that documentary itself introduced people to a whole new generation of fans. So whether you grew up blasting How You Remind Me on the radio or discovered them recently, this is going to be one of the big rock shows of springtime. March 27th, Nickelback at Fiserv Forum. And tickets go on sale next Friday. So maybe by this time next week, you'll have those tickets in your hand. And then the other concert announcement to tell you about.

0: didn't want to turn it down. I figured we're waiting to sing along with that. It is Def Leppard back in Milwaukee. Their 2027 North American tour. They are going to be playing Fiserv Forum June 5th, a Saturday night. And they're not by themselves. It's a pretty big bill. Def Leppard, Goo Goo Dolls opening, and The Struts. It's going to be pretty big. If you're a big fan of Def Leppard and you're in the Artist Fan Club, those tickets go on sale on Monday. Otherwise, general public on sale also on Friday, like Nickelback. I got to tell you, I saw Def Leppard for the first time a few summers ago when they played at American Family Field. Wow! They were great. They were really great. And then again, more songs you can sing along to. And then you hear the Goo Goo Dolls here, and they're pals with Christian Yelich of the Brewers that have played his home plate charity. And they've got more of those recognizable songs from the past 30 years. And then you add the Struts. Come on. That glam rock sound, that's going to be fun. And the Struts have opened for the Stones, Foo Fighters, Guns N' Roses, Motley Crue, so they're no strangers to the arena rock. So I think that's going to be a pretty fun show. Def Leppard, Goo Goo Dolls, and the Struts. That date is June 5th, 2027, which is just wild to think that we're already booking shows in March and June for these shows. But here's another good reason to go to the Def Leppard show. They are doing a good deed. $1 from every ticket sold for the Def show benefits City of Hope to help fund cancer research and treatment. So if you were wondering, okay, should I spend money? Yes. Why not? One night, have a whole lot of fun with a bunch of sing-along songs with Def Leppard, Goo Goo Dolls, and The Struts. So you know what's got to happen now. Got to play the song you need to hear. Let's make it one of Def Leppard's signature songs to sing along to. Next on What's on Tap.
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5: Gleepin' gloatin', gleepin' glutin'. All right, now that I have your attention, Def Leppard fans, I have a concert announcement for you. If you just missed it, Def Leppard. In concert, June 5th at Milwaukee's Fiserv Forum with Goo Goo Dolls and the Struts opening up. So that's going to be a big night of music on a Saturday night in June. And the song you need to hear will definitely be on the set list. It is one of their signature songs. It is a song that they have played the most in concert. Did a little research. And man, you saw it a lot on MTV back in the day. And it is a good one to sing along to. If you go see the band, Fiserv Forum, June 5th, tickets on sale Friday. This is Def Leppard, Rock of Ages, the song you need to hear on What's on Tap.

0: 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From the Annex Wealth Management Studios, this is News Radio WTMJ, a Good Karma Sports
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0: The
1: weekend ends Sunday. It's a school night. You have to go home. Says who? 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